0: KNW. Time now for a quick look at our traffic. Southbound I-5 from North Gateway to I-90 is stop and go, and from Tukwila through Des Moines. Going to see some slowing in the south end, stretching from State Route 18 on down through 5, and northbound I-5 and southbound I-5 seeing slowing approaching South 72nd in Tacoma. Northbound I-5 Seattle from Swift Avenue to South Jackson, stop and go. Heavy traffic approaching 520, and both directions of I-5 seeing slowing in Linwood. Heavy northbound I-5 Everett area from 526 on up to US 2. 405 congestion southbound now through Bellevue, northbound from 167 to Sunset, and from 520 on up to Woodinville. 520 westbound now from about Hunts Point all the way over to I-5 is stop and go. I-90, your better bet, but still seeing some slowing westbound getting off of Mercer Island.
1: NBC News Radio, I'm Scott Carr. The first ever midterm Republican National Committee convention starts tonight in Dallas. President Trump will speak there tonight and also deliver the closing address tomorrow night. President Trump is saying he does not expect gas prices to come back down before the midterm elections, telling reporters at Joint Base Andrews today oil prices will tumble and that he expects gas will be below $2 a gallon right after the midterms. He also said he expects the Iran war to be over right after the elections. Another round of severe storms is hitting millions of people from New York to the Central Plain states. NOAA Storm Prediction Center says the strongest storms are expected to be over the eastern Great Lakes. They say the main threat will likely be wind gusts of up to 60 miles an hour. This has more than 90 million are under heat alerts for dangerously hot conditions from California to Kentucky. Heat indexes are set to hit 113 degrees today in Los Angeles, 116 in Indio. Further east, the heat indexes are soaring above 100 in Dallas, Little Rock, Oklahoma City, Memphis, and Louisville. California Governor Gavin Newsom's defamation lawsuit against Fox News may be heard in early 2028, as we hear from Dina Kodiak, possibly as he runs for president.
2: Newsom sued Fox News for allegedly misreporting a 2025 phone call with President Trump during Los Angeles immigration raids, making him look dishonest. The case centers on a June 2025 call between Newsom and Trump just before Trump ordered the National Guard into Los Angeles. Newsom said he spoke with Trump but did not discuss the National Guard or the raids. A Delaware judge set the trial for March of 2028.
1: Polls will close soon in one of the last primary elections in the nation this year in Rhode Island. Many are watching the Democratic primary for governor there. Incumbent Governor Dan McKee is fending off a strong challenge from businesswoman Helena Folks. Scott Carr, NBC News Radio.
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4: Would you believe it if I told you that thinking about death could actually help you live better? In her CNN original series, Kara Swisher Wants to Live Forever, Kara said she was inspired by a practice in Bhutan, where people are encouraged to think about death a few times a day. Not to be morbid, but to sharpen their appreciation for the life they have. Research backs this up. People who reflect on their mortality tend to tune in more to life's good moments, while avoiding it can leave you feeling more fearful and less prepared. So what does turning toward it look like? Talking about your wishes, getting your affairs in order, and letting the simple fact that our time is finite nudge you toward what actually matters. The existential question. What are you going to do with the time you have left? I'm Dr. Sanjay Gupta, helping you live a better life.
5: My whole identity had been wrapped up in being a soldier. To have that so violently ripped from me when I was wounded, I was lost for a very long time. When Wounded Warrior Project came into my life, being around the other warriors, people that had similar experiences that I did, it was a game changer for me. Having King join the group, that was the beginning of a really good friendship.
6: It's a good time.
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5: When you do something like a peer support group with Wounded Warrior Project and come together from different walks of life, man, the growth is incredible. 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
0: Time now for a quick look at our KKNW weather outlook. We'll see mostly cloudy skies through the night and a low around 58. It's a mostly cloudy Thursday with a high near 70, and we do have a slight chance of rain Thursday night. Mostly cloudy for Friday with a high near 69. Saturday, good chance of rain in the morning, otherwise mostly cloudy and a high near 69.
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0: 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Here's to Your Health discusses the current thinking in wellness, bringing you the most influential thinkers in beauty, fitness, and longevity. Your host, Joshua Lane, was part of the Dr. Ann Wigmore team that helped bring wheatgrass, sprouts, and raw foods to a worldwide audience. And now the host of Here's to Your Health, Joshua Lane.
1: Welcome to this edition of Here's to Your Health. I'm your host, Josh Lane. There are many stories about wellness making the national news these days, which is a good thing. People are beginning to focus on health more than they ever did before. And here's a story of interest to all of us, and that is it's about growing opposition to cell phone towers in our communities. And residents drew national attention last week as they stepped up to their ongoing fight to keep Verizon 5G cell towers off the town's beachfront. And this was reported on Fox Business News, Mornings with Maria, and they featured a report and commentary on how all Silver Lake, New Jersey residents who attended an August 25th, 2026 City Council meeting spoke out against the towers. And this local pushback against Verizon towers is similar to the widespread pushback against data centers. Both can involve multi-year fights, many years actually, between local communities and money-making interests of the telecom industry. On November 8, 2024, the telecom giant Verizon sued Spring Lake in federal court in a bid to push its 5G tower plans through despite local resistance. At this time, the borough wants to settle with Verizon to avoid the cost of ongoing litigation. This is from an attorney who represents residents who intervened in the lawsuit. And the attorney spoke out that it's just not the right time to settle this. He said, "We haven't started litigating the case yet. It hasn't even gone to discovery." At the October 25, 2026 City Council meeting, notice like a two-year period of time, every resident who spoke was opposed to the towers. The residents voiced concerns about health impacts of 5G wireless radiation and how the towers would negatively affect their property values and harm the boardwalk's aesthetics. One Spring Lake resident and the organizer for Spring Lake Against 5G Towers said to Spring Lake, this is again Spring Lake, New Jersey, said the Spring Lake residents' efforts would benefit other communities in New Jersey that will soon face the same battle. And this fight with Verizon is not just about our town. They're going to try to bully every single town across the Jersey Shore, all across New Jersey. Settlement would be premature since related federal and state cases are ongoing. Verizon's lawsuit against Spring Lake is one of several ongoing lawsuits in the area. Going back to May of 2021, Verizon sued Belmar, a town roughly 3 miles from Spring Lake, in an attempt to install its towers on the town's boardwalk. In September 2023, Verizon sued Monmouth County, where Belmar and Spring Lake are located, after realizing the land in question was under the county's jurisdiction, and after county officials on August 8, 2023, denied the company's project application. Now, Children's Health Defense, a very good group, and Electromagnetic Radiation, EMR, and the wireless team are providing legal support to the Belmar residents in their ongoing legal battle. Children's Health Defense is also providing legal support to Spring Lake residents. Children's Health Defense has intervened in both the Belmar and Spring Lake's cases. Now, Verizon's suit against Spring Lake's alleges the town, quote, unreasonably delayed and effectively denied its application. On August 25th, 2026, residents of, I would spell that for you, LAVALLETT, New Jersey, Lavalette, New Jersey, filed a new lawsuit in state court alleging that Verizon failed to complete an environmental review process for its 5G towers as required under the Coastal Area Facility Review Act. Lavalette is a small coastal town roughly 10 miles from Spring Lake. This new lawsuit, filed in the Superior Court of New Jersey, Ocean County Law Division, tries to force Verizon to conduct endangered species and environmental reviews for all its proposed 5G towers along the New Jersey shore. Children's Health Defense is providing legal support for the case. A hearing has yet to be scheduled. It's especially premature for Spring Lake to settle in its lawsuit with Verizon, as this new state lawsuit has yet to get underway. In addition, the Belmar federal lawsuit has yet to be decided. We should wait until Belmar, this is in New Jersey, is determined, because that's going to be the bellwether of this case. Residents and Children's Health Defense were excluded from drafting a tentative settlement. Although residents and Children's Health Defense are interveners, that's I-N-T-E-R-V-E-N-O-R-S, interveners, in the Spring Lake lawsuit, the borough has failed to involve them. The proposed settlement came completely out of the blue because Spring Lake has been categorically excluding us, despite promising us to include the interveners in all major developments. The settlement highly favors Verizon while failing to address the residents' concern, so says a Spring Lake's resident, Patrick L. Donnelly. Mr. Donnelly said the proposed settlement is a total capitulation by the borough to Verizon. The proposed settlement would allow Verizon to install the 5G antennas inside two enclosed, hut-like cupolas on top of pavilion buildings at the north and south ends of the boardwalk. The tentative settlement would remove local control by no longer requiring future wireless infrastructure proposals to be reviewed by the borough's planning board. The settlement puts no future limits on where Verizon could install towers in Spring Lake. Verizon claims its 5G towers are needed to close cell service gaps, but the residents dispute that. The residents say our cell phones are working just fine on the boardwalk. So I don't even think Verizon has really made a great case as far as why they even need these towers to begin with. So this is ongoing, and these fights about cell towers and 5G are ongoing all over the United States, and they are of major concern to us. And I'm happy to say they really seem that the mainstream individual, the average American person paying attention, understands problems associated with our cell phones. They're great technology. We all use them. We all need them. We understand that. But there are problems associated with the use of this 5G technology, health problems. That's why, for example, some people walk around the shopping malls, you see them with these little white earplugs. Those should not be left in the ear. Those can contribute to problems with serious cancers right around the area where they have those little earbuds. So I see a lot of teenagers with that and others, and I guess they like it as a fashion statement, and possibly they feel it's useful, but really it's a bad idea health-wise. And most of us, or many of us, understand this now. And again, this is ongoing. It is another environmental problem that really must, and I'm guessing, will be adequately addressed. This is Josh Lane. You're listening to Here's to Your Health. We take a short break, and we'll be right back after these important messages.
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1: Welcome to this edition of Here's to Your Health. I'm your host, Josh Lane. Once in a while, we don't feel well. We take medication. We need it just the way it really is. And we'd like to think that the medications we're using are helpful and well-researched and good for us and, you know, really do the job. And here's something that a lot of us, I'm going to mention a medication that really most of us kind of know the name of this one, and it's Tamiflu. And the new information comes out that patients who took Tamiflu are more likely to die than those who don't. And is Tamiflu a life-saving drug? Most of us, again, know the name. It's been around quite a while. Over the last 20 years, it's entered a routine practice in the MD's offices, and researchers have finally done the randomized trial that should have been done before the drug was widely prescribed for critically ill influenza patients. And the trial found that not only did Tamiflu provide no benefit, more patients died with Tamiflu than without it. Roche, R-O-C-H-E, marketed the drug worldwide. And this was written by Marianne DeMasi, a PhD, who was writing for Children's Health Defense in today's edition. For more than two decades, Tamiflu has been a cornerstone of global pandemic planning. Governments spent billions stockpiling it. The World Health Organization, WHO, placed it on its essential medicines list, and MDs routinely prescribed it to severely ill flu patients on the assumption that it could prevent complications and save lives. Until now, no randomized trial has compared Tamiflu with no antiviral in critically ill patients, and the international trial has now put the assumption to the test and has found no benefit. Among 442 critically ill patients with laboratory-confirmed influenza assigned to receive Tamiflu for 5 days, 10 days, or no antiviral, the results were clear. About 20% of patients giving Tamiflu had died by 90 days, compared with about 14% of those who received no antiviral. In other words, more patients died when they were given the drug Tamiflu, marketed by Roche. The authors concluded that Tamiflu was, quote, ineffective and highly likely to increase 90-day mortality. And, the authors reported, Tamiflu should no longer be routinely administered to critically ill patients with seasonal influenza. The new findings are the latest chapter in Tamiflu's troubled history. Tamiflu arrived in the late 1990s with a promise. The drug Tamiflu blocked an enzyme the virus uses to spread from infected cells. The drug company Roche used the logic that if the drug could slow the virus and shorten the aches, fevers, and fatigue of influenza, perhaps it could also prevent serious complications, hospitalization, and death. The pharmaceutical industry felt that just as antibiotics could treat bacterial infections, antivirals promised to do the same for viral infections. During the 2009 swine flu pandemic, that hope became public policy. Tamiflu sales at the time were over $3 billion, over $3 billion in 2009 dollars. And governments accumulated vast emergency supplies. To give you an example of the money that was being given to the drug companies, by 2015, Australia alone had spent about $380 million stockpiling antivirals. Governments were not spending that money to reduce a few hours off someone's flu symptoms. Governments were sold on the idea that Tamiflu was insurance against a pandemic that could overwhelm hospitals and cost lives. Unfortunately, much of the evidence supporting Tamiflu remained in the hands of the manufacturer Roche, and it was never published. Researchers from the Cochrane Conglomeration discovered the problem after they published their first analysis. When we did the initial analysis, it was straightforward. Then they discovered that there were trials they hadn't seen. When we looked carefully at the data, we became anxious that there might have been some cherry-picking of the trials that had been published and the ones that hadn't been published, said Professor Del Mar. We wondered how many trials had never been published. The Cochrane collaboration asked Roche for the unpublished data, but the company said no, saying disclosure was unprecedented and citing legal and patient confidentiality concerns. Cochrane collaboration joined with the British Medical Journal, whose editor-in-chief at the time, Dr. Fiona Godley, helped lead a public campaign demanding access. For Dr. Fiona Godley, Tamiflu had become an iconic case. Governments had spent billions stockpiling the drug. Millions of people had taken it, and the evidence needed to independently assess the decisions remained largely inaccessible. I'm quoting now. There are not only 15 trials of Tamiflu, but actually 123 trials of Tamiflu, of which 74 are entirely Roche funded. Roche controlled the data. Roche has the data. This was Dr. Fiona Godley, MD, of the British Medical Journal, the editor-in-chief, speaking to United Kingdom Parliamentary Committee in 2013. I'm quoting, "You begin to see the madness of the situation, that we are getting a very, very partial, incomplete, misleading picture of the effectiveness of many drugs." Dr. Fiona Godley, again, the editor-in-chief of the British Medical Journal, considers the implications much broader than Tamiflu. I'm quoting, "I think it's very hard to explain why this behavior by the pharmaceutical industry in suppressing data over many years is not considered as misconduct. In a scientific experiment, if you suppress data, that's considered misconduct." I'm quoting again Fiona Godley, MD, editor-in-chief of the British Medical Journal. This is about patients' health, public health, and we absolutely have to have all the trial data of trials that are performed on members of the public. And now the missing evidence is emerging. After years of pressure, Roche eventually released the underlying material. When the Cochrane collaboration reassessed the fuller evidence base, the additional information changed public health policy significantly. The Cochrane collaboration updated analysis found that Tamiflu shortened symptoms by less than one day, but did not reduce hospitalizations. while the evidence for serious influenza complications was unreliable. Professor Chris Del Mar, speaking to the press, said, quote, "It could be that this drug is really just a kind of expensive aspirin. It just makes you feel better." By then, however, Tamiflu was deeply embedded in medicine and public health policy. And now the, quote, unethical argument. That presented another problem. By 2015, influenza experts were arguing that it would be unethical to randomize severely ill patients to placebo because neuraminidase, I'll spell that, N-E-U-R-A-M-I-N-I-D-A-S-E inhibitors had already become accepted treatment. But Dr. Fiona Godley saw the flaw in that reasoning. I'm quoting Dr. Godley. "Effectively, what you got is trust in a drug that has been created based on biased, selected information. And as a result of that so-called trust in the drug, we suddenly find ourselves unable to test it in the real situation against placebo." Dr. Fiona Godley's conclusions were blunt. Again, Dr. Godley was the editor-in-chief of the British Medical Journal, a very prestigious publication, known worldwide. Dr. Godley's conclusions were blunt. Quote, "That is a false faith in the drug that is preventing us from getting really good evidence about whether this drug works or not. More than a decade later, investigators ran into the same problem. Some participating hospitals refused to randomize patients to a no antiviral group because clinicians considered it unethical to withhold Tamiflu. When the trial was finally conducted and the comparison was made, the no antiviral group had the lowest mortality. That finding contradicted years of observational studies linking Tamiflu with better survival among hospitalized flu patients. The investigators say those earlier studies may have been affected by differences between patients that the researchers could not fully account for." Professor Chris Del Mar had warned about relying on such studies years earlier. Professor Chris Del Mar, I'm quoting him now, "To use observational data, particularly of such poor quality as this, is not a good way to answer a question of whether a drug works or not." And then COVID happened. During COVID-19, antiviral drugs again arrived amid urgency, political pressure, and enormous demand for treatments. Remdesivir was hailed as a breakthrough after early results suggested hospitalized patients recovered faster. But now we know the terrible outcome when patients were forced to use remdesivir, and I'll spell that, R-E-M-D-E-S-I-V-I-R. Governments rushed to secure supplies, but World Health Organization's much larger solidarity trial found little or no effect on mortality, initiation of ventilation, or duration of hospital stay. And then came a new medication, MOLNUPIRAVIR. In 2021, Merck announced that its new COVID-19 pill had cut hospitalizations or death by 50% in an interim analysis. Australia quickly ordered 300,000 courses, and the U.S. government bought 1.7 million courses. When the completed trial arrived, the apparent benefit had declined substantially. Later, the much larger Panoramic trial found no reduction in hospitalization or deaths among high-risk vaccinated adults. Pfizer's Paxlovid, P-A-X-L-O-V-I-D, had stronger data initially, substantially reducing hospitalizations or death in high-risk unvaccinated adults. But demonstrating the same benefit in vaccinated populations has proved much more difficult. The two recent randomized trials find no reduction in hospitalization or deaths in those populations. And now the question is, what are the lessons from Tamiflu? And the Tamiflu story is about what happens when drug company selective press releases of company-controlled data is taken as gold standard science. Let me just repeat that because it's very succinct. What are the lessons from Tamiflu? The Tamiflu story is about what happens when drug company selective press releases of company-controlled data is taken as gold standard science. Selectively published trials were reported as encouraging. Governments spent billions stockpiling Tamiflu. Public health authorities touted it. MDs promoted it as standard treatment. However, access to the unpublished evidence showed that its benefits were far more modest and uncertain than originally promoted. In an effort to prevent the total loss of income generated by selling Tamiflu, the drug company said the use of Tamiflu had become so deeply embedded that withdrawing it from critically ill patients was considered unethical. That was their claim. Let me repeat that. In an effort to prevent the loss of income generated by selling Tamiflu, the drug company said the use of Tamiflu had become so deeply embedded that withholding it from critically ill patients was considered unethical. That is one of the most damning parts of the Tamiflu story. Tamiflu had never been properly tested. But doctors, with the backing of the drug company, told us that testing it in critically ill patients was considered unethical. Dr. Fiona Godley, again, editor-in-chief of the British Medical Journal, called it a false faith more than a decade ago. Now, over 20 years after Tamiflu entered routine practice, researchers have finally done the randomized trial that should have preceded its use in critically ill influenza patients. Not only did they find no benefit, more patients died with Tamiflu than without it. Now, pandemics will always create pressure to act quickly. We understand that. And regulatory agencies are sometimes pressured into spending taxpayer money for inadequately tested treatments. However, spending billions on medicines and administering them to tens of millions of people should come with an obligation to find out whether these touted and profitable drugs actually deliver the benefits being claimed. With Tamiflu, that question was left unanswered for decades. It should not take another pandemic to learn the same lesson. And I would like to thank Marianne DeMasi's news story, which was published on MD Reports on the Substack page. Again, part of the Children's Health Defense team of reporters and scientists and educators working to improve the health of the American people. This is Josh Lane. 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We're going to take a short break, and we will be right back after these important messages.
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1: Welcome to this edition of Here's to Your Health. I'm your host, Josh Lane, continuing our discussion of wellness items in the news that we need to know about. And you probably saw this just the past couple of days, past week or so, on the news, and that is there's conflicting information continuing in the measles-associated death of a Pennsylvania newborn. And there are now, at this point, two very different narratives on whether measles was at fault for the death of a newborn in Pennsylvania, and this intensified over the weekend, and the baby died of a lacerated spleen, according to the coroner in Lancaster County, Pennsylvania, the center of the largest current measles outbreak in the United States. And there is disagreement on whether a measles infection acquired before birth caused the infant's organ to became inflamed, resulting in the fatal injury. The Pennsylvania governor of the state of Pennsylvania, Josh Shapiro, maintains the baby wouldn't have died if the mother had been vaccinated and therefore protected from measles. And the state's health secretary, Deborah Brogan, an MD, said on X that she thoroughly reviewed the case investigation information. The Lancaster County coroner, Stephen Diamantini, MD, told NBC affiliate WGAL that according to his office's forensic pathologist, measles was not a factor, as the newborn's spleen was neither enlarged nor inflamed. The CDC leaves Pennsylvania deaths off the measles tally after the vaccine clash between Secretary of Health and Human Services Robert F. Kennedy Jr., and Governor Josh Shapiro of Pennsylvania. Again, we have scientists, one saying measles was a factor, and the other scientist who actually was quoting his office's forensic pathologist who did the autopsy, said that measles was not a factor as the newborn's spleen was neither enlarged nor inflamed. And again, the Center for Disease Control leaves the Pennsylvania deaths off the national measles tally after the vaccine clash between Robert F. Kennedy Jr., who is the Secretary of Health and Human Services, and Governor Josh Shapiro, the governor of Pennsylvania. The Centers for Disease Control and Prevention has omitted two measles-associated deaths in Lancaster County, from national reporting. And as of August 31st, 2026, the CDC's data shows zero deaths from measles in 2026. This contradicts the Pennsylvania Department of Health's confirmation last week that two unvaccinated people with the disease had died, making this the first measles deaths in the state in 35 years. In a note posted to the CDC's measles outbreak tracker, federal health officials said they are still reviewing the cases and claimed available information does not establish whether measles caused or contributed to the deaths or whether the individuals died from other causes while infected with measles. The message reflects an ongoing dispute between Pennsylvania and national government, which spilled into social media last week. So this is an important case, and we see that there's dissension, I guess the way there are on many important topics. This is Josh Lane. You're listening to Here's to Your Health. We're going to take a short break, and we'll be right back after these important messages.
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1: Welcome to this edition of Here's to Your Health. I'm your host, Josh Lane. Now, here's a topic that's really kind of frightening. It's been discussed now for a while, and that is rising cancer rates in the United States. And one particular state, Iowa, has been in the news quite a lot the past number of years for a number of reasons. Of course, a lot of the young people are moving out of the state. They can't find work, and there's a number of issues. And this one is really frightening. And Iowa has the second highest cancer incidence in the United States and is one of three states where cancer incidence is rising for the third year in a row. And Iowa got the second highest cancer incidence in the country. Its rate among young people was also near the top. And researchers released a report, again, about the state of Iowa, that shows links between Iowa's most common cancers and certain environmental risk factors, like the use of pesticides, and also the problems with nitrate runoff from fertilizers. And so this problem with health in Iowa, this is obviously a big issue, and the water quality in Iowa, which has been affected, again, from nitrate runoff from fertilizer, well, now one of the candidates, Zach Lahn, L-A-H-N, who is running as a Republican, although really it doesn't matter what party it is because this is not a partisan issue. People like to try to divide us Americans, saying one party vis-a-vis another party, but that's really bogus. People in both parties understand these environmental issues. Other people in the same party don't understand it, don't get it, or think, no, you're wrong. Okay, so it's not a political issue. But Zach Lahn has centered his gubernatorial campaign around water quality in Iowa and the high incidence of cancer in Iowa. Zach Lahn tells the people of Iowa that fertilizers, pesticides, and other farm chemicals are contaminating their drinking water supplies. Zach Lahn believes big agriculture and big chemical are to blame for the state's high cancer rates. And I'm not saying that in a lighthearted way. I'm not saying, big ag and making a joke or big chemical and making a joke. No, we know that there's a problem. And Zach Lahn, a candidate, as Republican candidate for governor of Iowa, is no marginal person. He's obviously a mainstream politician hoping to win and become governor of Iowa. And he's making these statements. And again, Iowa has the second highest cancer incidence in the United States. and is one of three states where cancer incidence is rising for the third year in a row. And it got the second highest cancer incidence in the country. Its rate among young people is also near the top. Once unimaginable for a politician of either party in Iowa, Land's campaign, Zach Land, his campaign is putting the state's Republicans in the same bind that has bedeviled the Trump administration during its second term, stuck between the demands of the MAHA movement, Make America Healthy Again, the activists, and the interests of the agricultural and chemical companies that pay large sums of money as political contributions. Quote, many people in the primary said, you can't win an election in the Republican primary talking about the big agricultural conglomerates that are extorting our farmers, talking about clean water and how we need to lower our cancer rates. Zach Land said that in his stump speech earlier this month at the Iowa State Fair, where the farm industry's influence loomed large in the form of corporate sponsorships and expensive exhibitions. It just goes to show that health is, I think, for the first time in the upcoming elections, being discussed as a major problem. I do not know of an earlier time in the United States when this has occurred, although the one corollary possibly is in the late 80s when there was a move to ban cigarette smoking in public places throughout the United States. I, in my wisdom as a young man, thought, no, that'll never happen. Tobacco industry, much too powerful. They'll never ban cigarette smoking in public places. Well, I was wrong. For whatever reason, the American people said, listen, we've had it with cigarette smoking at the restaurant. You go out to a restaurant and two tables over, you know, people are smoking and it's obviously, you know, it's they're smoking and they're rooting for you because you don't smoke. So they actually stopped smoking in public places. And I thought, whoa, whoa, enough people have woken up to this. Because when I was a young man in the early 60s, 45% of the American adults smoked cigarettes. And now, just, you know, 60 years later, the official number, I believe, is 9%. 9% of the American public still smokes cigarettes. But that's a tremendous drop from 45%. And back in the 1890s in the United States, 90% of American men were known as cigar smokers. So things can change. You can influence large numbers of people if the information is good, and if the information becomes available. Now, here's something from our president, President Trump, who's doing some very good work in his support with the Secretary of Health and Human Services, Robert F. Kennedy, Robert F. Kennedy Jr., who is really helping, you know, take out all sorts of food chemicals from the from our foods that are allowed, reshaping the food pyramid so we eat more protein-rich foods, and really marginalize the use of grain and breakfast cereals, which are, you know, fun maybe, but really not the way to nourish the nation. Unfortunately, a great percentage of Americans are overweight. Their health is poor, and this is bad. This is a bad thing, and we're all starting to realize it now and to talk about it and to make our concerns known. And even some lawmakers are addressing the issue. Well, President Trump is actually, unfortunately, from my perspective, firmly behind the controversial data centers. President Trump's EPA is manipulating safety data around a highly toxic flame retardant. And this is what people allege, consumer advocates. And this is reported in The Guardian. The Guardian is reporting, a British, important British newspaper, The Guardian is reporting the chemical is TBBPA. TBBPA. And it has been found in dust in U.S. homes and in consumer goods at combined levels that independent research has found may present a danger to the public, and especially small children. The agency is considering restrictions for flame retardants, and advocates say the fight is the latest example of the Trump administration teaming up with the chemical

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1: They're earning a dollar making something and they don't want to change. And let's just go back by way of historical analogy when there used to be lead in gasoline and lead in paint. And, of course, it was helpful to reduce knocking in automobiles. So it had a legitimate use in industry. And everyone said, oh, yeah, yeah, we don't want knocking the cars and we use lead. Fine. And then they realized over a period of decades there was so much lead being thrown into the air that it was adversely affecting the health of children and reducing the IQ of children. And this was, of course, validated. And even so, it still took them 40 years. It took 40 years before they finally banned the use of lead, and things got better over a period of time. But it took 40 years. And I mention that because it's upsetting when you have good science that says, listen, children are being poisoned here, children are being damaged, and industry was not going to make a change. They were not going to lose a nickel. They didn't care about American children. And that's finally changed, but it did take 40 years. I just mention that because sometimes it takes a long time to achieve these important results. But now, many more of us are aware of environmental factors, of nutritional factors. We are concerned, and now more of us are speaking up. This is Josh Lane. You're listening to Here's to Your Health. We take a short break, and we'll be right back after these important messages.
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2: NBC News Radio, I'm Scott Carr. The first wrongful death lawsuits being filed in connection with Sunday's deadly Amazon jet crash at Miami International. Attorneys with Morgan & Morgan filed the complaint on behalf of the widow of 53-year-old Yoel Naranjo, one of the five cleaning crew workers killed in the runway overrun. The lawsuit accuses Amazon and operator 21 Air of severe negligence, pilot error, and utilizing a 32-year-old aircraft. Five people were killed in the crash. President Trump said today he does not expect gas prices to come back down before November's midterm elections, telling reporters today oil prices will tumble and he expects gas will be below $2 a gallon right after the midterms. Trump also said he expects the war with Iran to be over right after the elections. With control of the House and Senate up for grabs in November's elections, the first ever midterm Republican National Committee convention is now underway in Dallas. Republicans are taking aim at Democrats. Congressman Brandon Gill of Texas spoke to the crowd at the American Airlines Center.
3: Every party has their crazies. The difference is that the Democrat Party is nominating theirs for Congress.
2: The convention's been dubbed a Trump-a-palooza, with President Trump speaking both tonight and tomorrow night. iPhone users will soon be able to get their hands on the company's first-ever foldable version. The company's new CEO, John Ternus, unveiled the iPhone Duo during the tech giant's Surprise and Shine event today.
4: A larger display that feels as natural and intuitive as iPad. Then we brought together thoughtful design with breakthrough engineering.
2: The new phones cost about $2,000. Polls have closed in Rhode Island's primaries held today, voters deciding who moves forward in several races. One being watched is the Democratic primary for governor there. Incumbent Governor Dan McKee is fending off a strong challenge from businesswoman Helena Folks. Scott Carr, NBC News Radio.
5: Time now for a quick look at our KKNW weather outlook. We'll see mostly cloudy skies through the night and a low around 58. It's a mostly cloudy Thursday with a high near 70, and we do have a slight chance of rain Thursday night. Mostly cloudy for Friday with a high near 69. Saturday, good chance of rain in the morning, otherwise mostly cloudy and a high near 69.
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4: NBC News Radio, I'm Scott Carr. The vote counting's underway in Rhode Island after primary elections were held today. NBC News projects Helena Foulkes will win the Democratic primary for Rhode Island governor, the former CVS executive defeating incumbent governor Dan McKee, a rematch after McKee defeated Foulkes in a five-way primary 4 years ago. President Trump said today he does not expect gas prices to come back down before the midterm elections, telling reporters oil prices will tumble and he expects gas will be below $2 a gallon right after the midterms. The first ever midterm Republican convention's been going on in Dallas. Democratic Senator John Fetterman of Pennsylvania made an appearance on a pre-recorded video, saying that he stands with America, regardless of party.
5: We'll work together and we'll work with President Trump to fight and defend the steel way of life.
4: President Trump centered his convention speech on the war with Iran, repeating his claim that the war would end shortly after the November midterms. In Lower Manhattan, NYPD's reportedly well prepared for Friday's historic 9/11 commemoration events.
6: Security will be tighter than ever for a 9/11 remembrance ceremony, with Police Commissioner Jessica Tisch calling it a massive operation.
7: That operation reflects both the significance of the 25th anniversary and the attendance of dignitaries, former presidents.
6: Tisch joined Mayor Zoran Mamdani at a joint news conference Wednesday afternoon.
8: The NYPD and Secret Service will be implementing heightened security measures. Fencing will be installed to surround the memorial site.
7: Members of our Counterterrorism Bureau heavy weapons teams.
6: Tisch emphasized that while there are no credible threats to the ceremony, the NYPD will remain vigilant. I'm Sarah Lee Kessler.
4: Severe storms are slamming millions tonight from New York to the Central Plains states. NOAA's Storm Prediction Center saying the strongest storms expected to be over the eastern Great Lakes, especially impacting parts of Ohio, Pennsylvania, and New York. Scott Carr, NBC News Radio.
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1: NBC News Radio, I'm Tammy Trujillo. President Trump says the first 2 years of his second term have been the most successful 2 years in the history of the presidency. Mark Mayfield has details.
2: Trump is headlining the first ever midterm Republican National Committee convention in Dallas.
3: Vote Republican and we will leave the world in our dust for generations to come. There'll be nothing like it.
2: Trump will also deliver the closing address on Thursday while Vice President Vance headlines the second night's keynote. The convention aims to showcase candidates in key swing districts as control of the House and Senate are up for grabs. I'm Mark Mayfield.
1: The president doesn't expect gas prices to come back down before the midterm elections. He told reporters at Joint Base Andrews that oil prices will tumble and he expects gas will be below $2 a gallon right after the midterms. His comments come as AAA reported the national average for a gallon of regular gasoline was $4.22 on Wednesday. The NYPD is reportedly well prepared for Friday's historic 9/11 commemoration in Lower Manhattan. Police Commissioner Jessica Tisch says security will be tighter than ever for a 9/11 remembrance ceremony, calling it a massive operation.
4: That operation reflects both the significance of the 25th anniversary and the attendance of dignitaries, former presidents.
1: Tisch also said there'll be counterterrorism and heavy weapons teams, counterterrorism drones, and thousands of police officers. A new study shows walking at a faster pace can make up for a lower step count when it comes to reducing the risk of early death. Researchers at Monash University and the University of Sydney looked at the intensity of the steps in a study of some 65,000 middle-aged adults. The study concluded the benefits were about the same for those doing 5,000 to 7,500 daily steps at a lower stepping pace and those doing under 5,000 daily steps but at a higher stepping pace. Tammy Trujillo, NBC News Radio. Ebola cases in the Democratic Republic of Congo have now topped 6,600, with more than 3,200 deaths. Chris Caraggio has details.
5: That's according to the World Health Organization, which says the DRC needs 5,000 more workers as the deadly disease continues to spread across the country. The outbreak remains uncontrolled despite an influx of humanitarian funding, personal protective equipment, and new health centers. Vaccine trials are underway for this relatively new strain of Ebola called Bundibugyo. Right now, there are no effective treatments. I'm Chris Caraggio.
1: A federal judge in Miami is rejecting Andrew and Tristan Tate's bid to be released from custody as they fight extradition to the United Kingdom on rape and sex trafficking charges. In her order, U.S. Magistrate Judge Lauren Lois wrote that the brothers have failed to meet their burden to demonstrate that they don't present a flight risk or a danger to the community or that special circumstances warrant their release. The Tates have been held in federal detention since July following their arrests in Miami on the U.K. warrant. Prosecutors argue the brothers' wealth makes them a significant flight risk and they should remain jailed during the extradition process. The White House is removing its Build the Wall game from its MAGA-themed online arcade after pushback from the Tetris company. That story from Matt Mattinson.
6: Tetris warned about possible copyright infringement for the block game, which has players stack blocks to build a wall along the southern border to stop zombies and alien-like creatures from entering the United States. Archived versions of the White House website show that the game was up Monday, but was gone by Tuesday. Tetris also publicly distanced itself from the game, saying it had nothing to do with its development. I'm Matt Mattinson.
1: Meta has a new AI agent that's designed to be a personal assistant. Muse is being powered by the company's AI model, Muse Spark. It comes at a time when Meta is struggling to convince consumers and courts alike that it can be trusted with sensitive personal data. Tammy Trujillo, NBC News Radio.
7: And now for your Alternative Talk weather outlook. For your Thursday, we'll have clearing skies throughout the day to become mostly sunny, giving us a high near 71 and northeast winds around 5 miles per hour. Overnight, increase in clouds with a low around 56. For tomorrow, looks like a mostly cloudy day is ahead of us, bringing us a high near 69 and a low around 56. And finally, for the weekend, looks like we'll have some rain on Saturday and Sunday with the highs in the upper 60s.
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0: Well, hello, everybody, and happy Wednesday. I'm happy because it's hump day, which means my hump day honey is here.
1: So good Ken to be here.
0: Ken Mejia, my guest co-host on Wednesdays. Now, I see on the calendar that you will not be joining us next week.
1: Yes, I will be going to see Melanie C., also known as Sporty Spice.
0: Get out of here.
1: Yeah, Sporty Spice.
0: I'll tell you what I like. I'll tell you what I really, really like.
1: What you really, really want. Oh. You'll tell me what you want, what you really, really want.
0: Have I gotten it wrong this entire time?
1: Yes.
0: Do other people get it as wrong as I do?
1: It's not about what other people get wrong.
0: Folks can't, if you're not watching our live stream, you can't see that that Ken just had a spontaneous aneurysm in his right eye.
1: Like, what is happening?
0: You're wrong. Okay, I'll tell you what I want.
1: What I really, really want. Yeah, yes, you got it. Okay. So I am going to see Melanie C / Sporty Spice next week at the Concord Music Hall. She's been making solo music for about 20 years now.
0: I did not know that.
1: Really good stuff. If you're into dance music, check her new album out. It's called Sweat.
0: Sweat.
1: Yeah.
0: Excellent. So you'll be going to see Sporty Spice.
1: Sporty Spice, yes.
0: I love that.
1: Her whole album is dedicated to jazzercise. I love it.
0: Oh, my God. It's so funny because jazzercise is such a thing of the 80s and 90s.
1: Yes.
0: Which graduated, or at least, I guess, melded into Zumba. Is there anything now that has succeeded Zumba?
1: It's probably on the TikTok, and I'm not there.
0: Yeah,
1: so
0: me neither.
1: I don't know.
0: All right, then.
1: I have no idea.
0: What do you want? Should we bring up your day?
1: Let's talk about it. So I wake up this morning. My car was booted again. So I just got off a boot plan, and somehow they still have not switched my address over, which is the problem, because I'm not getting the ticket. So I have no idea. I'm just like, do-do-do-do-do. So I have all these tickets now. And then their payment system went down this morning.
0: No.
1: Yes.
0: Oh, my God.
1: So then,
0: too much.
1: My wonderful partner, Mo, who is here today.
0: I met Mo.
1: Who has been my chauffeur. Let's get into
0: so
1: it.
0: Cute.
1: Yeah, Mo's the best.
0: Excellent.
1: So we go because I have another spot that I pay for that I park in usually, but Mo's car is bigger and way more expensive, so I let him park there. And the garage door opener did not work.
0: No.
1: Yes.
0: What is happening to your day?
1: So the maintenance man.
0: What did you do to anger the universe? The parking gods, tech gods.
1: My whole life is falling apart. So then we finally get out. We go in person to pay. It's been a day. But Mo is my driver now, because of course they did not remove the boot until like 4 o'clock, and I have a driver. I have a very handsome driver, and there you have it.
0: Oh,
1: it's been
0: God.
1: A day.
0: Yeah.
1: It's been a day.
0: Well, you're here now. Can you breathe?
1: You know, I can breathe. It was really funny though. As we're in the car, I'm very lucky to have optimistic people in my life when I'm not, because I'm in the car and it's like, just breathe, Kenny, breathe. I'm like, I'm breathing. One more person sets me off though.
0: I'm sorry.
1: No. I was like, one more person sets me off. Don't tell me to breathe. Just let me put these paws up. Like, just let me. We can. I got bail money. Just let me.
0: I don't see you as someone who throws hands. Are you someone?
1: Oh,
0: okay. I guess.
1: Oh. Everyone who knows me is collectively laughing.
0: He's quick with his wit and his fists, apparently.
1: Very, very fast. I never. I can honestly say, though,
0: it's never unjustified.
1: I've never thrown the first.
0: Ah, see, that's what I'm saying.
1: But I will throw the last.
0: I cannot say the same. I've been thinking about my grade school and high school days, but it was always justified.
1: It's always justified, but yeah. I will say, because I have to take a moment of reflection, because I always tell other people you have to reflect on the positive. So after all this happened, I reflected on the positive, and here's the positive.
0: Yes. You have a car.
1: I have a car.
0: Yes.
1: I have health. I was able to pay for all my tickets in cash.
0: Isn't that wild?
1: Like, I'm done. It's over.
0: Right.
1: The garage door is fixed. Like, everything is good. I'm just...
0: It was temporary.
1: Annoyed.
0: It was temporary.
1: And I think of other people who are not as financially fortunate. And I have to say, okay, Ken.
0: Okay.
1: Be cool.
0: Yes.
1: Because this could have broken. And I've complained about this before. If your car is booted, they only give you 24 hours before they tow you. And if you can't afford the $100 boot, I don't know how the hell they expect you to pay for the $100 boot plus the $250 towing.
0: Oh my God. I thought about this in the 90s. There were several occasions in which I was towed, for various, but like one was, I actually still have the picture somewhere. You know how they have like this collage of signs that all say different things?
1: Oh,
0: like, don't park here,
1: but if it's here, it can only be between 801 and 803.
0: Correct. I had one of those.
1: Unless you're loading for 15 minutes. Yeah. Real crazy.
0: Yeah, it was really bad. So I had one of those. I had a note for a street clean, no, for snow
1: removal
0: dates.
1: Yeah.
0: Right through April 1st. And I swear to God, it was like March 31st. Oh, it was warm. No. It was like 75 degrees out.
1: Forgot.
0: Well, we didn't just forget. I mean, like, you don't have snow on your mind.
1: I get it.
0: When it's 75 degrees out. And I was going to U of I for in a master's program, and we were at a party. One of my friends had a party, mm-hmm. and all the whole street, we were all parked on the same.
1: And they'll get you, everybody.
0: Oh, I remember driving to, have you ever been to the tow lot, that lot that's underneath Wacker Drive? There's like Dante's Ring of Hell down there. Like, I didn't even know.
1: People that work
0: there are
1: the meanest people.
0: Oh.
1: Like, I feel like they got fired from the DMV for being too uncourteous and aggressive.
0: Yeah.
1: And they send them right to that parking lot because those guys will kill you.
0: Well, Blue Island ain't no fun either, by the way.
1: I've never been to Blue Island.
0: There's one on the west side I went to once, not too long ago.
1: I have been to the one in Maywood.
0: Okay.
1: I think that's the west side. Yeah, they're also vicious.
0: It's wild. It is. Do not ever do everything you can to avoid the situation.
1: I was there, and this is not funny. Like, haha, funny, even though I might laugh. The lady in front of me was like, my car was towed, and I wasn't expecting it. And the guy's like, most people aren't.
0: Yeah.
1: Because most people can't read. And I was just like, okay, this is already not going right.
0: Can't read.
1: No. She goes, my medication is in there and I need it. He goes, in the case of emergency, you should call 911, but don't die in here, die out there.
0: Wow.
1: I was standing there like, yeah, ma'am, you are not getting in your car. they're being, this is crazy.
0: I do think making the massive amount of money that they do off of people making mistakes with parking, it is a lot for folks who are working, like barely making it paycheck to paycheck.
1: I'm aware.
0: You know,
1: I'm aware. And they try not to let you get anything out of the car because they feel like, and maybe they're right, maybe they're wrong, like if you kind of have the money, but you can wait until payday and you can just grab your meds or grab your headphones or
0: can I get my child?
1: You're just, or your child. But they know if they allow you just to not go back to, you are more willing to fork over whatever they need.
0: Yeah.
1: And you really are at the whim of these DMV rejects.
0: Oh my God. I do feel like this penalties disproportionately hurt people, obviously.
1: They hurt. Yes, in poverty, especially. It's horrible. And in my case, none of my tickets were parking tickets. I want to be clear. They were all from these red light cameras. Not red light, the speed cameras. So they're supposed they're supposed to send me the thing.
0: Wait a minute.
1: And I still have not gotten a ticket in the mail. They apologize yet again. It's like, I'm not getting
0: the
1: ticket.
0: Crazy.
1: That's why I'm very confused at why there's a boot on my car because I've not gotten a ticket. And they're like, oh, no, you got this ticket and this. No one sent it to me. And it's like, oh, do you still live at blah, blah, blah? No, I've not lived there for 3 years, and you all know that.
0: A piece by several years ago by ProPublica, Chicago's race-neutral traffic cameras ticket Black and Latino drivers the most.
1: Absolutely.
0: Just saying. And it's, you know what's funny? I have no problem saying this on the air because we're not necessarily on the best of terms. There's an alderman of the 38th Ward, Spisato, Nicholas Spisato.
1: Mm-hmm.
0: Years ago, I don't know if you saw this, he was asked about why so many more traffic stops are conducted on Black and Latino drivers.
1: Jesus.
0: And he said because they're not as good at talking their way out of a ticket, which had nothing to do with the traffic stop itself.
1: Right.
0: Because that would have been the question, why do Black and Latino drivers get more tickets?
1: Right.
0: The question was about traffic stops. There are a whole lot of things, but because he and I were friendly and like one-on-one, it was, it just, you know, I don't, I just, when you say things that are painful, like there was a car at the Brickyard Mall around the George Floyd, you know, the protests, and they were attacked by a, like, by police. And later it was ruled that I believe the police officers acted inappropriately.
1: I can't believe that.
0: And he said, what were they doing there in the first place? Like, basically they were out of their neighborhood, kind of a thing, at a mall.
1: Sounds,
0: that was probably.
1: Sounds about
0: icky,
1: right.
0: Just very icky.
1: It sounds about right. I'm not surprised.
0: And those are the things where, and we had gotten into an argument years before in 2019. I always remember. And again, these are electeds in our city. He has left the Democratic Party. So it's not like, because people always think of Chicago having all aldermanic.
1: People have no idea. I don't want to get onto a soapbox, but that is why whenever there are folks who are like, vote blue no matter who, it's like, you don't know some of the blues I know. Like, some of the blues I know are horrible. You have no idea.
0: Have you seen, there's a content creator, I think it's Mermaid TM. I can't remember what the TM stands for her name, but she has the series of videos, Chicago doesn't have a mayor problem, Chicago has an alderman problem.
1: Yes.
0: And I'm really interested in the series.
1: Oh, you haven't, have you started watching?
0: Oh, yeah.
1: Okay, it's really good.
0: It's really good, folks.
1: Well, and I do to some degree, I believe there's not a meeting of the minds happening at City Hall. I'm not going to give 100% of the fault to either party, but I am going to say there is a meeting of the minds and there's an idea that there can be no coalescing and there can be no compromise.
0: Right.
1: And that's a problem.
0: Well, there isn't really, I mean, I think Spisato is the only one that's not claimed as a Democrat, even though we know in my own ward.
1: Well,
0: I have an alderman who posted some anti-trans BS and, you know, is trying to stoke those fires with the WNBA and images. And I'm like, dude, what this affects my neighborhood 0%.
1: And I would.
0: 0%.
1: I try not to say names, but I don't know numbers, so I'm going to say names. There's also a, like, Ray Lopez.
0: Yeah.
1: So, like.
0: Mine's a 45th ward alderman.
1: There's
0: Gardner.
1: A few that are highly questionable.
0: That challenge my patience with the way they lead their communities.
1: Well, here's my, if you are conservative, say it.
0: Yes.
1: I genuinely don't. I think this is America. Not I think. This is still America, I think. I don't think Trump has changed the name in the last couple of days. So this is still America. And you can be as conservative or liberal as you want to, and it's legal. My issue is when you have these Democrats under the blue label, and they're all these conservative talking points. If you strip away what they're saying they are, like, I'm sorry, in my opinion, when you look at the policies of someone like, you know, State's Attorney Burke, they don't follow the policies of a liberal or a Democrat. They follow the policies of maybe a moderate Republican. And we also have older people that fall into that category. Once again, nothing wrong with being a moderate Republican. Just say you are.
0: Say exactly.
1: And then I'm like, oh, okay, got it. We're good.
0: Yeah. Because otherwise, then they rely heavily on dog whistles.
1: Yeah.
0: And sometimes much more direct than a dog whistle.
1: Absolutely.
0: Yeah. We are in studio with our guest co-host, my hump day honey, Ken Mejia Beal. He's also the Midwest chair for the Victory Fund.
1: Yes.
0: Go to victoryfund.org. 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So show your support all
1: queer
0: year.
1: I always say I am queer 362 days a year.
0: Excellent. 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
0: 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I'm sorry I don't have him in studio again this week for you. He is pretty to look at. I'm sorry. Oh, that was really weird for me to say out loud. He's very fun to look at. I'm not saying anything. My husband knows.
1: I think everyone knows
0: that he's gorgeous.
1: Yeah. He even knows. I think Warren everyone knows it except him.
0: Warren, also very handsome man, the host of Hog Takes the Wheel. I'm just saying.
1: All
0: the things.
1: All he has to do is ask.
0: I'm just saying, that voice too. At any rate,
1: come on, Hawk.
0: What am I doing? I just objectified my sponsors. Sorry, Peter and Warren.
1: I think they'd be okay with it.
0: I didn't ask for permission yet. At any rate, go to source.solar, make an appointment with Peter Cirellis, and get some solar panels on your house or business. When you save green, when you go green, you save green.
1: That's right.
0: Thank you so much to everybody who supports our show. 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We're live streaming on YouTube, Facebook, and Manakwa Brewing Company Substack. We'll be back with Ken and our guest who's on stage right now. We're going to have Jax West in just a moment on WCPT. More after this.
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0: Thank you so much for joining us. We continue our drive home. I am so excited. We do have some great new tech now, because now I can see all my guests and have my guest that's in studio, my guest co-host, my hump day honey, Ken Mejia Beal. And on the line with us right now is Jax West, because Trump has announced that he's coming to DuPage County for yet more golf. Can't get enough of that golf pants. The Medina Country Club Friends Who March is organizing a protest along with the Bloomingdale Township Dems. This will be a rapid response event, as Trump's schedule is still unknown. And joining us is Jax West, founder and president of Friends Who March. Jax, thank you so much for joining us and the work that you're doing. How are you doing today?
19: I'm doing well. Thank you so much for having me.
1: He messed with the wrong one, because nobody messes with Jax West, baby. Nobody.
19: This isn't my first time organizing a protest when he's come to Illinois to go to a golf course.
1: That's right.
0: Yeah. So tell us, well, one, I mean, do you think there's a chance he'll cancel? Because I just can't see him wanting to roll through Illinois.
19: Mm. Well, he's afraid of Chicago. We all know that already.
0: Yep.
19: But where Medina Golf Course is, there is a chance that he could land at O'Hare, chopper in, land at that golf course, and never have to see us, you know, horrible people of Illinois.
1: You mean his constituents?
19: Correct.
1: Got it.
19: Correct. Yes. Mm-hmm.
0: Yeah.
19: So, but when is he exactly going to do it? That's when I don't know. I've been doing all this research trying to figure it out because they're covering it up. And so he went to this President's Cup during his first regime, and he went on closing at the closing ceremony. So if he follows that pattern, it would be Sunday, like around 4:30 p.m.
0: Okay.
19: So I'm leaning towards that right now, but I'm marking the whole thing because it's like, will he be here for opening ceremony? Will he be here that the Art Institute is hosting a celebration? So will he go to the Art Institute?
0: Oh,
19: I cannot believe the Art Institute would have him, but
0: well,
19: I digress.
0: Yeah, but I mean, if somebody rented out, they don't really have a choice in that, do they?
19: True. So, but that's why this is a rapid response, because we don't know for sure when he's going to be there. So I just marked these days that this President's Cup is. And then as soon as I know when he's going to be here, everybody else will know.
1: Perfect.
0: So how, with organizing an event like this, first of all, where should people tune in to stay up to date on where they can go, how they can participate, or they just simply support the work that you're doing?
19: Sure. So I wear many different hats. So there's the Friends Who March, which is my normal activist group. Mm-hmm. Then there's a group called Team Blue Page, which is my DuPage County centered. And then I'm also Illinois Handmaids. So all three of those are co-hosts of this. So any of those Facebook pages, you can find the information on, as well as I'm working with the Bloomingdale Township Democratic Organization, since this is their territory. So the chair, Terrell Barnes, will be sending stuff out and posting things as well.
0: And we want people to show up in huge numbers. And if you aren't comfortable, I mean, like, I know that there were points where people were like almost being shamed about not showing at the protests like this. We want as many people out there as possible and supporting doing, you know, what are the kind of support work can folks do, or, you know, sort of more than just moral support? You know what I mean?
19: Well, Terrell Barnes, he really has done a great job in Bloomingdale Township. So he is doing this 26 for 26. So give him $26, make 26 phone calls, go to 26 doors. So because Bloomingdale Township needs people's help to keep good Democrats elected, so they can get in touch with Terrell and he can help them do any of those things.
0: Excellent. I appreciate that. How close do you feel? I mean, have you protested? I'm guessing you have protested at Medina before.
19: I have not protested Medina before.
1: Oh, I'm shocked, Jax. Is this a first one for you? Is this your first rodeo?
19: This is the first one for me. Yeah. So, and I know with this one too, Secret Service is just going to be everywhere. So I'm telling people the crossroads of Lake Street and Medina, because we know you're not going to be able to get close to the golf course. And Lake Street is very busy. So we will line the sidewalks, the public sidewalks, as is our right to be there safe and obeying all laws. And bring your signs and show what you think of, I don't even want to call him our president, well, Trump.
0: I know.
1: Jax, I have a question for you. Why? Why are you doing this? Why is this? What? Why?
19: It just gets more and more important the more this guy ruins our country. It's so sad at what he continues to get away with. Where are our laws? Where is our Constitution? And we need people, quite honestly, to do more than come here with your signs. We need them to vote. Yep. That's the only way we can dig out of this, is for people to vote. So come here. People like to come and hold their signs and do that thing. But then take away from that, you need to vote.
0: Yeah.
1: Yeah.
0: You do. I agree completely. And for folks who've never been to a protest before, because I think that this might inspire some folks to participate for the first time with how bad things have got. Are you hearing from people who are like, I've never done this before? How do I, how would you give them words of encouragement and support?
19: Well, this kind of protest, I mean, we're not at Broadview, which I've done a whole lot at Broadview. I actually got assaulted by Bovino myself.
1: Yes, she did.
0: Wow.
19: Yeah. Nothing's going to happen to you at this event. You are safe. And we're safer in numbers, but This is, you're just standing on the sidewalk holding a sign. We are not going to be sitting down in the street. We're not doing any of that. This is a peaceful protest. Because also, don't give Trump what he wants. He thinks that when Chicago protests things, you know, that's when there's a riot. There's not. I have been to George Floyd marches in Chicago. Mm-hmm. I feel safer at a George Floyd march than I do going, you know, to other things. You know what?
0: Yeah.
19: Because you feel safe. It's your community. So people don't need to worry. This is going to be completely safe and everybody's going to be okay. But we also need to look out for each other.
0: What are some of the elements? I mean, you know, there's such a wide range of things. It is amazing the creativity that goes into signs, into messaging. What are some of the things that you're hearing from folks about what's top of mind for them? Because I know it's got to be a lot of ICE. It's got to be the war in Iran, the price of gas, everything.
19: ICE is still number one because they are still here. Mm-hmm. That is a big issue. And then locally, the big things that I hear are flock cameras, which, I mean, this isn't Trump, but these are things people are concerned about, the flock cameras and the data centers. But for Trump, they're going to focus on ICE. They're going to focus on, I can't afford to buy eggs.
0: Yeah.
19: And you said gas was going to be cheaper. This Labor Day weekend was the highest gas has ever been for Labor Day weekend. You haven't brought anything down. There's no affordability.
0: Yeah. I think that people are fired up. And again, I want to remind folks that you can follow. Remember, remind us again, Handmaid's Tale of Illinois.
19: Illinois Handmaids.
0: Illinois Handmaids.
19: And then Friends Who March is just my activist, and then Team Blue Page is for DuPage County only. See how I'd like to separate all my and if somebody wants to come as a handmaid, I've got like 100 costumes, so let me know. I can costume you up.
1: I would really like to have you back, because we don't have enough time today, but I really would love to have you back one day with Patty's blessing to talk about the work that you've done with the Illinois Handmaids, because that's such a beautiful story. And the Handmaids have been such a figure for reproductive rights here. So thank you for your work there.
19: Thank you.
1: When we can talk about that. So when folks are coming out, they've connected with you. Are you kind of giving shifts to when folks mm-hmm. are going to come? Because we're not sure when Taco is coming, or how are we doing this?
19: So I'm still monitoring everything I can to try and find out the details of when he's going to be here. And then I'm going to be meeting with Terrell Barnes from Bloomingdale. And then we're going to put a plan of attack together. And then he will be sending it out and I will be sending it out to give people a better idea. We just keep telling people, be on the ready, like rapid response, because we're trying to figure this out on what we're doing. You know, so if this would just be a typical 2-hour you know, protest window, if we're going to do it multiple days, if we don't know when he's going to be there, I'm up for suggestions.
0: Okay.
1: Yeah.
0: Excellent.
1: And I love the combination of Jax West, founder of Friends Who March, and Terrell Barnes, chair of the Democratic Party of Bloomingdale Township. You guys are a great pair.
0: Thank you so much for everything that you do, Jax. Really appreciate it. And
19: Thank you. And
0: let us know, you know, reach out if there's anything you want to do.
1: Oh, she'll text me. Yeah. 5 a.m.
0: All right. Is that because you were up until 5 or you get up before 5?
1: No, Jax is my BFF.
0: Mm-hmm. Excellent.
1: Yeah.
0: Wonderful.
19: So if you ever want to know any secret stuff about.
1: Goodbye, Jax.
0: Thank you, Jax. Love the work that you do. Have a great evening.
19: You too. Thank you
0: so much. We'll talk to you again soon. Let's take a break here. When we come back, we'll have a guest in the studio. Cody Madura is going to be joining us in studio, and we'll learn about the work that he does when we come back on WCPT 820, Heartland Signal, KKNW 1150, KTNF AM 950. Of course, we've got our friends in Atlanta on WMLB. It's not baseball. It's Progressive, and all of our friends tuning in digitally, and you can find all of our podcasts available at heartlandsignal.com. We'll be right back. Don't go anywhere. I mean, you can't. I'll let you.
2: NBC News Radio, I'm Tammy Trujillo. Former President George W. Bush is reflecting on the September 11th attacks, a defining moment in his presidency. Speaking at his presidential library in Dallas ahead of the 25th anniversary of the attacks, Bush called 9/11 a clarifying moment as his administration realized that we're vulnerable to attack based upon what we believe. He'll be in New York City Friday along with other former presidents for a remembrance ceremony. Convicted quadruple murderer Brian Koberger wants a new judge to preside over his request to have his guilty plea withdrawn and a new trial. Koberger claims his guilty plea to the 2022 murders of four University of Idaho students was made under false pretenses with bad advice from his attorneys. The Seahawks took down the New England Patriots 13-10 in Seattle, kicking off the NFL regular season. Week one continues today from the land down under when the Rams and 49ers face off in Australia. Tammy Trujillo, NBC News Radio.
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22: And now for your Alternative Talk weather outlook. For your Thursday, we'll have clearing skies throughout the day to become mostly sunny, giving us a high near 71 and northeast winds around 5 miles per hour. Overnight, increasing clouds with a low around 56. For tomorrow, looks like a mostly cloudy day is ahead of us, bringing us a high near 69 and a low around 56. And finally, for the weekend, looks like we'll have some rain on Saturday and Sunday with the highs in the upper 60s.
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0: Thank you so much for joining us. We continue our drive home here on WCPT, 8:20 a.m. in Chicago. We are also on KKNW 1150 in Seattle. We now are joined by our friends in Atlanta on WMLB. It's not baseball. It's Progressive Radio, everybody. Joining me in studio as well is my guest co-host, my hump day honey, Ken Mejia-Beal.
1: Great to be here.
0: Thank you for joining us. And we are welcoming to the studio Cody Madura. Am I saying your last name right, Cody?
26: Yes.
0: Excellent. Welcome to the studio.
26: Appreciate it. Thanks.
0: I love your hoodie, by the way.
1: Oh, yeah, me too.
26: Yes,
0: I don't.
26: Yes.
0: I feel like you're too young to be...
1: She's doing it.
0: Are you
1: again.
0: Gen X?
26: 91.
0: Really?
26: Yeah.
0: You were born in 91?
26: Born in 91.
0: Yeah, it's not really Gen X.
1: No. He's millennial.
0: He's a millennial. Just saying.
1: We're in the same tribe.
0: I was going to say, you were four years old when he passed away, when Kurt Cobain died?
26: What was it, 94?
1: Well, he died 94, yeah.
0: 94,
1: yeah.
0: 3 years. So were your parents just jamming to Nirvana?
26: I guess, man. I still jam to it.
0: I know. It's great music. Really is. So tell me, where'd you grow up, my friend?
26: Colorado. Grew up in Colorado.
0: Oh, I love Colorado. Yeah. Whereabouts in Colorado?
26: Western Slopes. So, a little north side, Grand Junction area.
0: All right.
1: Got it. I know where Grand Junction is.
26: Everyone knows where Grand Junction is.
1: I know that part.
0: I used to go camping in Black Canyon. I love that part.
26: Yes,
0: Southern Colorado.
26: That's my home.
0: Oh,
26: my
0: really?
26: Home. Yeah.
0: It's gorgeous there.
26: I love it.
0: Yeah, Mesa Verde is spectacular. Yeah. Really gorgeous part of the country.
26: Oh, yeah.
0: So is that a little bit of what kind of fed your creativity as a kid?
26: Yeah, so I grew up in Delta, and they had a nickname as City of Murals. And so basically I just fell in love with art. Yeah, fell in love with art and been doing it ever since.
0: Were you in an artistic household? Were other people creative? And
26: Not so much. Not so much. I used art as kind of the escape.
0: Sure.
26: You know?
1: Got it.
26: Yeah. It was like the
1: So you are the creative person in the family.
26: Yeah. 100%, okay. Yeah.
1: Awesome.
0: Yeah. That's when did you know? I mean, like, you know, there's some people who like kind of have good in, you know, in grade school,
26: yeah,
0: and better with crayons than maybe some of the other ones. Some of us are doing, you know, birds that are just a V.
26: Uh-huh.
0: You know what I mean?
26: Yeah.
0: Making a tree with just a big green circle on top of a brown stick.
1: That was me.
0: Me too. Why do you think I know it so clearly?
1: That was me.
26: Yeah.
0: So tell us, I mean, like, when did you, you know, and what mediums did you prefer? Like, even as a kid, did you like everything and anything you get your hands on?
26: Yeah, I kind of knew that I wanted to pursue art when my teacher stopped yelling at me about drawing on my homework and was more of like, ooh, that's really cool.
0: Oh,
26: you know, so
0: okay.
1: Positive reinforcement.
26: Yeah, the art teacher was like, hey, come into art class. Okay, you know, and so I did that, and then it was mainly pencil. Then I was in the military, stuck with the pencil, Sharpie, stuff like that, and then after the military, started really jumping into it and got into brushes, and now I'm, you know, into graffiti and aerosols and murals and fine art and all kinds of crazy stuff.
0: Well, the first one I'm picking up is this looks like a graffiti style.
1: Yeah, Grays Lake.
26: Yeah, yep.
0: But type, and it says Grays Lake Sellouts. Where would you say was? Do you feel as though you were always somewhat political? Not political, but always commentary. I mean, I guess all art is commentary, or is it also reflective?
26: So for me, it was more the beauty. And then when I left the military and came to the actual world and lived an actual life, I was like, whoa, all of this stuff that I was doing for 12 years, trash.
0: Wow.
26: Like completely wrong, out of context. I'm just like, this is terrible. So I made it a mission, like, hey, I'm going to take what I know and what I can give to the world, and I'm going to make sure there's a message that goes with it.
0: Is this Elon Musk on this one? This is a great
1: one.
0: And I love the just like little hidden words throughout here. Like right here, I'm seeing flock you,
1: yeah,
0: which I think is now what I need to be saying. And I have to be careful when I say it.
1: Yes,
0: I say frickin' frack, but I, you know, and I think, and I'm also seeing a little bit of an element that you want to remind people of what we're dealing with: pedophiles and pedo protectors.
1: Mm-hmm. Yes,
0: right?
1: Mm-hmm.
0: is because I see there's one with Homer Simpson, because you know there's so many people who with pop culture there is a way in to like with that messaging, don't you think?
1: Yes.
26: Oh, look right behind you.
0: Yeah,
26: pop culture.
0: Like, yeah, exactly.
26: I can't stop looking at it. It's amazing.
0: Oh, the banner by Liberal. Yep. It's a company called Liberal Melt Ice, and they got a lot of different designs as well.
26: Nice.
0: And we work with them as well as Kind Cotton's got a lot of different designs that reflect, you know, values that should be everyone's values, which is we shouldn't protect pedos. We should be protecting the environment. Tell us a bit about the data center one that you have here as well.
26: Data center. That's a big one that I'm hitting right now. Flock and data center. There's Lake County and Chicago and Chicagoland in general is now classified as like the HQ for data centers. And that's, I don't know why, but there's way too many negatives. And there's one in Haynesville, Grays Lake, that's probably like 10-15 minutes away from me.
1: Oh, wow.
26: So that's really going to affect the life of everyone around us. And the whole thing between Grays Lake Sellouts and all that, there was a website created. It was, I think there's an original of that on a paper bag that has the website on it. It's no2hdc.org. So no to Haynesville Data Center.org. That's where you can get all the info and all this stuff. So that's kind of like our main push is that. And there's a lawsuit set up and everything already for it.
0: Yeah, because in this image, everything around it, it's just a hellscape everywhere around the data center. The only water visible is around the data center in order to feed it.
26: Mm-hmm.
0: And, you know, I mean, it's one of those things where it feels as though, you know, what do we do now? Right. It's all response. We this was already getting away from us. I was one of those people who was like, yeah, sure, I'll have a Google speaker in my kitchen and talk to it and, you know, not think anything of it and control the temperature in the house and things like that. And then it just incrementally, whether it's Google or, you know, go ahead.
1: No, I was just going to say I am a millennial, and I think something happened for me directly, I Terminator stuck with me. So I've never wanted a Google or a Siri in my house. I was one of those weirdos that put the black tape over the laptop hole before you. I did not even own a laptop until 2020. A personal I've always been terrified of technology, and now I feel vindicated. Like, hey, everything that's happening, I was like, yep, that's why I've been this way.
0: Mm-hmm. I know my husband has been too, and I feel like I almost coerced him into downloading a Waze app and things like that, because he never used like GPS, like any sort of like Google Maps or any of that. It just like in the last year, he was finally like, I got to live my life. And I, you know, it's become that. That's the thing, is it became just second nature for a lot of folks, didn't it?
26: Yeah. Oh, yeah. Yeah.
0: We're sort of mindlessly doing it.
26: What happens if you forget your phone at home?
0: I know.
26: You freak out.
1: It is the only thing I will go back for.
26: Exactly.
1: Like, oh, I don't have a wallet. I'll make it.
26: Yeah.
1: Forgot my shoes. Who cares?
26: Didn't take my medication.
1: Yep.
26: I'll push through.
1: I'll push through. My phone, I will turn this car around on the 290. Mm-hmm. I need my phone.
0: Amazing. Again, we're talking to Cody Madura, who grew up doodling on his homework and drawing when he was bored. And now he is, he's really, after joining the military, 12 years in the military.
1: What branch again?
26: Navy.
1: Navy, got it. Wow. Thank you.
0: Do you want to talk at all about like what our servicemen and women are going through right now and what you saw with the USS Lincoln?
26: You know,
0: it's okay.
26: Next time.
0: It's raw.
26: It's a very raw thing, and it's very controversial.
0: I'm very sorry that that people are being treated as though they're disposable, less than human. And I'll say that on my behalf. It's my microphone.
1: I will second that.
0: Yes. So let's take a break here. We'll continue. You can find more of Cody's art at Cody Madura Arts. Is it your Instagram, right?
26: Studio1_33.
0: Okay, Studio1_33. Do you have a website as well?
26: No, I don't have a website. Yeah, that's it. Word of mouth.
0: All right, let me get my phone out and start following you on Instagram as well.
1: I'm doing the same thing.
0: Yeah, get your phones out, everybody, to follow Studio1_33. What was that?
26: I forgot my phone at home.
0: I have two of them right in front of me, plus I have my tablet. It's insane. It's a little bit crazy. Let's take a break here. We're in studio with my guest co-host, my hump day honey, Ken Mejia Beal, who is the Midwest chair for the Victory Fund. Go to victoryfund.org and support the work that they do there.
1: Thank you.
0: Go to the website. They are electing individuals throughout the country who represent our values and will serve their communities in ways that MAGA has decided to just crap all over, is really the only way I can put it. Let's take a break here. We'll be right back on WCPT. KKNW, we also have our friends tuning in on WMLB in Atlanta. 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It's very exciting. Thank you to all of everyone here making this happen. Mike Mercado, Matt Cummings, we got Logan, Lady B. I'm going to miss a bunch of people.
1: It takes a village.
0: Everybody in this building and beyond. So thank you so much for making this happen. It's really fun to have. More in a moment. We'll be right back.
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0: We are in studio with an extraordinary artist who has been sharing his work. He's been doodling since he was a kid, has served in our military for 12 years, and he is now creating statements through artwork, expressing himself and his frustration. I don't want to put words in your mouth. What would outrage? How would you say you feel when? Because
26: obligation.
0: Obligation.
26: Like, I made an oath to the Constitution. Not to a president, not to a flag, to the Constitution. And everything so far since, I would say, 2022. That's when I got out, and that's when I started really looking at the world around me.
0: Yeah.
26: That was like, hey, how does this line up to the Constitution? If it doesn't line up, I need to fight it. Because that's my contract to myself, didn't I? I wasn't retired from my contract.
0: Sure.
26: I was retired from the military. My contract is my own promise to myself and to my country.
1: So question for you. When did you, because there's always a moment in most folks' lives where they like to say, eat the proverbial apple and get wisdom. Mm-hmm. What was your moment of some, like, I have to be aware, I have to be present, and I haven't been?
26: I would say when I got an outside job, when I had to notice the people around me, when I had to notice who was around me and who they were, and then, you know, just the new stuff in the world, you know, like,
1: same.
26: It really opened me up.
1: Yeah, same.
26: It was like, whoa, what have I been doing?
0: Mm-hmm. You know? Well, and that brings me to, I think, you know, I, a lot of people ask about
1: this. I love
0: this.
1: That one.
0: We aren't mad enough. It's Homer Simpson grabbing a TV.
26: Yep.
0: And surrounded by, you know, the chaos, the fire, the imagery around it. Is this electric? Is it?
26: Yeah, just the electric shock of
0: grabbing a television.
26: Burning down, fire, explosion, something that's destructive.
0: Yeah, a lot of people have this sentiment that we aren't mad enough. And there's actually, Professor Joel Oster talks about this a lot. He talks about, you know, even before things got as bad as they have with, you know, supporting and cheering on a secret police that is masked, marked as law enforcement of any kind and kidnapping people off our streets seems to me to be un-American. I don't know any other way to put it.
1: I agree with that.
26: It's very American overseas.
0: It seems that's who we are.
26: It's very American overseas to mask up, to overtake and to occupy.
0: Right.
26: You know, especially in a war zone. You know, if you go to Europe, U.S. troops are everywhere and it's peaceful. You go to the Middle East or to Africa, there's U.S. troops and there's war. Well, a lot of those same things that ICE are doing, a lot of the operations and tactics that they're using is used in war zones. They're used to oppress people, to corral people, to get people to do what you need them to do.
0: And that's
26: not right. On American soil, it's terrible.
0: Well, so what you're saying is we've conditioned other parts of the world that our military presence is necessary for their safety.
26: Yes.
0: And that's what they're trying to condition us to believe.
26: Yeah.
0: Which we've said from the very beginning is to normalize it, to put ICE agents at the airports, you know, and under the guise of keeping us safe, which, you know, if anybody wanted to listen, look at the real numbers, immigrants are less likely to commit a crime than anybody else.
1: And any kind of numerical, logical, statistical numbers you look at, any way you cut it, that is factually accurate.
0: Yeah.
1: Like, no matter how you try to dice it, that is factually accurate.
0: Yeah.
1: Break it down by age, break it down by gender, break it down by religion. Mm-hmm. It doesn't matter. Immigrants are least likely to commit crime.
0: Well,
1: just how it is.
0: And this whole thing of co-opting, say their name, right? And this, like, even with legislation, I don't even remember whenever I see someone say, you know, the people murdered by immigrants is no less tragic. Of course, that's horrifying. Of course, it's it's disgusting and tragic. But I often wonder, like, so is it that if it was committed by a white person or an American citizen,
1: they would be fine with it?
0: Well, and to me, what I've had someone argue with me, but that's preventable. And so, like, from my own point of view,
1: preventable.
0: My brother's murderer was repeatedly let go by the police. There were men who were saying that he was attacking gay men, and even victims were showing up at police stations.
1: Yes.
0: So I'm just saying, what is the level of preventable? Like, you know, horror and violence, you know, it's unfortunate.
1: When there is systemic violence, I'm not talking a one-off. I'm not talking a drive-by shooting. I'm talking systemic history violence. I'll even take something that happened a little bit more recently. The Jeffrey Dahmer situation. He was literally caught by people in the building carrying, I think, a 13 or a 14-year-old boy.
0: Yep.
1: After he escaped.
0: Story. Yep.
1: And the police sent the victim, who was Asian American, back in the home of Jeffrey Dahmer, because Jeffrey Dahmer said, he's with me, he's my boyfriend, and he's an adult. And they said, okay. So the problem with this whole thing is most systemic violence is preventable is who is committing the systemic violence is what causes the red flag.
0: Yeah, if we want to talk about preventable, like, there's a bunch. Like it's mostly men. I'm just sorry, nothing. Oh, so I know not all men.
1: But that's but there's a reason
0: we choose. There's a reason we choose bear. Is all I'm saying. But well, we went off in a different direction. Cody's like, can we?
1: I choose bear. Oh, stop it, Cody! I haven't even commented on your hat yet. Don't make me start.
26: Oh, that's my name.
0: And for
1: Patty is happening.
0: I believe that for a party that says like the Moms of Liberty, like this whole thing was like protecting the children. It's always about protecting the girls on sports.
1: The Moms of Liberty are the same people that want to protect their kids the same way the moms in the 1950s were yelling and screaming at young black kids for desegregating schools.
0: Yep.
1: They're the same people. Just
0: yet,
1: in color.
0: And yet they're more than happy to elect a pedophile.
1: Yep.
0: And support a pedophile. I will never understand this at all. This is another one with Bart Simpson repeatedly, I will not talk in class.
1: Yeah.
0: Said it's Trump is a pedophile. Trump is a pedophile. Trump is a pedophile. Can I say it over and over again? Trump is a pedophile.
1: You can say it all day long.
0: Do you say pedophile or pedophile? Either way.
26: So I say pedophile, right? But I spell it F-I-L-E.
0: Right.
26: Because the files.
0: Yeah.
26: Yeah.
1: Oh, I like it.
26: Files.
1: Genius.
26: Yeah.
0: This is amazing. I don't know if I want this. This is like the thing of nightmares, this image of Trump that you've created.
1: Yeah. That's the last thing I see before I close my eyes at night, I am in trouble.
0: That is quite the mustache, I'm just saying.
1: He looks like a character. He looks like a character that Magneto and Professor X would have a hard time defeating.
0: Yeah, I think
26: that's giving him a lot of credit.
0: There you go.
1: No, that picture is scary.
0: Again, in order to

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7: I'm Dr. Anthony Lizerwitz, and this is Climate Connections. Tree-lined city streets are more than just pretty. 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Their roots help filter stormwater. And as they grow, the trees absorb planet-warming carbon pollution. But when a hurricane hits, winds can wipe out those trees and broken branches can damage homes and cars. Stephanie Cataval of the University of Florida says maintaining and pruning trees can limit these risks.
8: Trees that are not well-maintained, trees that are unhealthy, these trees are at greater risk for dropping limbs.
7: It's also important to plant the right trees in the right spots. Cataval says some species, like live oaks and gumbo limbos in the Florida region, are more wind-resistant. Large trees should be placed far from homes and power lines and given ample space for their roots to grow and anchor them in the wind.
8: Sometimes we've got some pretty large trees planted in spaces that are pretty small, and you have to imagine the amount of root space that they have is pretty limited.
7: And planting trees in groups is beneficial because they can help shield each other from the wind. With these precautions, hurricane-prone areas can limit storm damage and protect their urban forests.
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1: NBC News Radio, I'm Tammy Trujillo. Former President George W. Bush is reflecting on the September 11th attacks, a defining moment in his presidency. Mark Mayfield has that story.
2: Speaking at his presidential library in Dallas ahead of the 25th anniversary of the attacks, Bush called 9/11 a clarifying moment for his administration as they realized they were vulnerable to attack based on what we believe. Speaking along with former Secretary of State Condoleezza Rice, Bush talked about how Americans stepped up to volunteer and join the military to help a country in trouble. He talked about the first responders, the grieving families, and those who wanted reassurance. Bush will be in New York City Friday along with other former presidents for a remembrance ceremony. I'm Mark Mayfield.
1: Convicted quadruple murderer Brian Koberger wants a new judge to preside over his request to have his guilty plea withdrawn and a new trial. That story from Brad Ford.
3: Brian Koberger previously filed for post-conviction relief. He claims his guilty plea was made under false pretenses with bad advice from his attorneys. Koberger also wants the trial to be held in Moscow, Idaho, where the killings happened. His motion claims comments from Judge Stephen Hippler went beyond the scope of the court's ability by calling him the worst of the worst. I'm Brad Ford.
1: A federal judge in Miami is rejecting Andrew and Tristan Tate's bid to be released from custody as they fight extradition to the United Kingdom on rape and sex trafficking charges. In her order, Magistrate Judge Lauren Lewis wrote that the influencers failed to meet their burden to demonstrate they do not present a risk of flight or danger to the community, or that special circumstances warrant their release. The Tates have been held in federal detention since July following their arrest in Miami on the UK warrant. The Seahawks took down the New England Patriots 13-10 in Seattle as the NFL regular season kicked off Wednesday with a Super Bowl 60 rematch. Week 1 continues from the land down under later today when the Rams and 49ers face off in Australia. 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A Florida congresswoman's pushing back against the FAA over intentions to make flight restrictions over Mar-a-Lago permanent. Joel Malkin reports.
4: Democrat Lois Frankel speaking underneath the flight path of planes taking off from President Donald J. Trump International Airport.
5: He said, FAA... Yeah, this is what people live with every 90 seconds.
4: The flight path changed last year to divert planes from the president's Palm Beach estate. Now the feds want the changes permanent. Frankel says she's requested the FAA visit residents who are adversely affected by the noise, but the agency has refused. She says she gets the mission of the restrictions.
5: We want the president to be safe. Of course, he could stay in Washington. That is an opportunity for him.
4: But she doesn't understand why they can't simply remain temporary. I'm Joel Malkin.
1: An anthropic safety researcher says there is a greater than 10% chance AI could kill all humans within the next decade. Evan Humminger's comments came hours after another anthropic researcher, Jacob Coxon, resigned. Coxon claims leading AI labs are racing toward superintelligence without adequate safeguards. He says neither Anthropic nor OpenAI are acting responsibly and they're gambling with our lives. Louisiana's SpaceX facility is hanging out the now hiring sign. That story from Michael Kastner.
6: The spaceport is looking for an external affairs manager for the new launch site for various intersecting business functions. The first job posting comes a few weeks after the announcement of the $100 billion space launch facility in Vermilion Parish. State officials say the completed spaceport will include 5 launch complexes with 2 launch pads apiece. I'm Michael Kastner.
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0: For your Thursday, we'll have clearing skies throughout the day to become mostly sunny, giving us a high near 71 and northeast winds around 5 miles per hour. Overnight, increase in clouds with a low around 56. For tomorrow, looks like a mostly cloudy day is ahead of us, bringing us a high near 69 and a low around 56. And finally, for the weekend, looks like we'll have some rain on Saturday and Sunday with the highs in the upper 60s.
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1: Whoop, whoop.
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1: I need a mic.
0: That's my Hyundai honey, Ken Mejia Beal. We are now in Atlanta on WMLB. It's not professional baseball. 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
0: Do you like the, you know, well, let's just go ahead right out of the gate and talk about the language, the words. What do you think about progressive? I mean, like, should I be, I mean, I also feel like maybe we're Chicago's political talk.
1: Right? I don't want to get in trouble or fired. So here's my thing. As a station can be political talk, but we on this show can be progressive talk.
0: Yes, I'm progressive. I mean, I feel as though people get hung up on language, right? Democratic socialist, social democracy. Like, it's everyone makes it more complicated. Just right now, not them.
1: Well, I think it's important, though, because when we talk about democratic socialist versus progressive versus Democrat, I don't think one is necessarily better or less than the other. I just think it gives a vague blueprint of where you should stand.
0: Yes.
1: Because when I meet someone, you know, and I won't say any names because I'm being a good boy because Santa Claus is almost coming, but there's a group in the suburbs that they're labeled progressives for change or whatever. And
0: all right.
1: Some of the commentary, though, is not supporting Palestine and not backing candidates that support Medicare for all. And it's like, then y'all ain't progressive. Like, and I hate when folks say, well, we can't, what's the word, gatekeep or blah, mm-hmm. blah, blah. It's like, well, no, there's a certain threshold. There should be a certain threshold for what a moderate is or what a progressive is. Like, if you tell me, oh, I'm a moderate Dem, that is awesome. Thank you for coming to this presentation. But if you tell me, oh, I'm a progressive Dem, and I go, oh, my God, so what are you going to do to make sure that Medicare for all goes through? Well, I don't necessarily believe in that.
0: And then we're done.
1: Well, then why'd you lie to me? Yeah. You're a moderate, which is fine. Just own it.
0: I have to agree with that.
1: I do think we need some kind of, you know, and don't get me wrong, I'll vote for a moderate. I'll vote for a progressive.
0: If that's your choice,
1: right? I mean, I would rather vote for a progressive, but if we're down to the finish line, sure. Like, I don't mean, you know, if I can't eat at the fancy restaurant, I'll eat at Olive Garden. I'm fine with that. But next go round, I'm certainly not going to vote for Olive Garden when there are other options.
0: Fair enough. I agree. I will say there are times when I absolutely...
1: And all words said by Ken Mejia Beal are his and his only. I have no issues with the Olive Garden in case they want to sponsor this program.
0: There are some, believe me, there are Democrats that holding my nose is not enough. I will say that. And I will leave that line blank. I won't vote against them.
1: No, but yeah.
0: Especially if I know that they're safely going to win.
1: Because I love you so much because you made an amen comment. I think folks get it twisted when I say I'm not a vote blue for
0: no matter who. Who,
1: yeah. And it's like, well, Ken, blah, blah, blah. And it's like, listen, y'all know where I live. I don't know where you live. I'm telling you where I live. Mm-hmm. There's not been a Republican that's held office in my entire time of being alive. If you go to my area and go to since 1985, there's not been a Republican that has held federal, state, or countywide office. So when I say I don't want to vote for them, calm down. They're going to win.
0: Yeah.
1: They're going to win in the general.
0: Yes. And to that, you know, there was, do you remember in 2022 during the pandemic, pretty much like, you know,
1: I remember everything from the pandemic.
0: There were quite a few people running as Democrats in order to infiltrate the party, including right here in this district, the Senate District, Illinois Senate District 20, mm-hmm. Erin Jones, who ran on the police officer mm-hmm. platform, basically. And there were some electeds who, for whatever reason, either they were all in or were hoodwinked. But I know that Erin Jones would have been a disaster as a Democrat or would have gotten in there and been like, oh, never mind. I'm actually a Republican. Do you know what I'm saying?
1: Yes. And I believe a lot of folks, especially in the Chicagoland area, run for Democrat because there are no Republicans to vote for. Like, if you run as if you are a registered Republican, you don't have a there's no one to vote for, so you kind of have to. So I it's not far-fetched to me that there can be actual Republicans running as Democrats going, I've been a registered Democrat since the night. Yeah, of course you have. Of course you have. You live in Chicago. Of course you have.
0: Yeah. It's at any rate, pay attention, folks. You know, just because someone is, especially obviously
1: ask
0: right
1: questions.
0: Now. Ask questions. And obviously right now we are past the primaries. We're past the point of questions as far as heading
1: in the state
0: midterms.
1: Of Illinois.
0: Yes. Yeah. I think there are two. There's one or two left, like Rhode Island or something
1: there's
0: is left for
1: three.
0: Primaries. Yeah.
1: No, what month is this?
0: I know.
1: Oh, yeah, there's two.
0: There's a couple,
1: right,
0: there's a couple
1: right.
0: of primaries left. So there's a lot of effort being made to prevent people from voting, whether it's continuing to fight for gerrymandered maps, as Trump mm-hmm. demanded. There's also voters being thrown off of their voter roll. So mm-hmm. please remember, everybody, we want to make sure that you check into your voter registration,
1: yes.
0: make sure that you are still on the voter rolls. Don't take it for granted.
1: Don't.
0: Find out if you are if somebody who relies on mail-in ballots, find out what's going on in your area as well. Be engaged. Find your Democratic offices in your communities. I remember when I used to be on the road, I would stop. I would if I saw signs for Democrats. I was in Lima, Ohio, of all places, during Barack Obama's first run for the presidency, and I pulled over and I was like, "How can I help?" I helped them take out garbage, like whatever you can do to chip in, and keep an office that is doing the hard work in a place like Ohio.
1: Yeah,
0: to keep going.
1: Yeah, and that's I think we need more folks like you in Ohio, because we lost Ohio and it looks like we are getting it back, and that's really good, and I hope we do get it back. But the most important thing is I think there's a sense of voter apathy, especially amongst Democrats, where we elect folks and then we don't see what we want and we stop voting, versus we elect folks, we see what we don't want, and we primary them, and then we get them out. I think, and that's where I think we as a party need to come together and say, and Marie Newman wrote a great article about it, the DNC, DCCC, all of these organizations should stay out of Democratic primaries. Don't support anybody. Let the voters pick, and then you come in and you support afterwards. And if our political parties work that way, I think our elections would be better. And when you go to other places in the world with established parties, the parties help when you are the party candidate.
0: Yeah.
1: In America, however, they will help you if you are, if you have delivered DoorDash to Nancy Pelosi's house enough times on time, you can be a congressperson because she likes you. Like, there's no...
0: Yes, there's like, anointing.
1: There's an anointing that goes on. So I do believe that the party as a whole should stay out of primaries. And I think that will bring out our voter turnout for the general, because then people are invested.
0: Yeah.
1: When we look at the Kamala Harris race, I think a lot of folks stayed home because they felt like, I ain't even get a vote for anybody.
0: Yeah.
1: Like, this is who y'all put on me. I'm just going to stay home. And you have the, as I like to say, our diehard Democrats that are there all the time saying, but we have to beat Trump. But that's not in the mind of the average American. That's just like, I should get to vote for somebody and I didn't, so I don't care anymore.
0: Yeah.
1: So we have to be better at elections.
0: Yes. And it happens like so many steps along the way.
1: Right? Yes.
0: Like I mentioned the race that I was in. I honestly didn't know the whole process of the appointment process when there's a seat that's been vacated.
1: It's a joke.
0: It is wild.
1: It is a backroom joke.
0: Oh, before I even went, before the announcement of the vacancy, which was Senator John Mulroe had decided to take an appointment as a judge, they had already, people had already lined up support amongst themselves as the committee people. And it's funny because I'm actually now friends with, we don't have to get into all the moving musical chairs that happened.
1: We'll have that on the behind the scenes.
0: Exactly. But it is, but you know, 30% of all the electeds in Springfield, Illinois, start as appointees, which means that people are barred from the process altogether.
1: Yes, that's the problem.
0: I'm saying.
1: That's where you get voter apathy.
0: Yes.
1: Like, it doesn't, fall out of a bush. Like, it is born from somewhere and is born from within the party. And I get into these arguments with especially moderate Dems over the age of 120 who are still in politics. Don't at me. I said what I said, and I don't care. Moderate Dems over 120 who are just kind of like, well, the problem is the Republicans are so nasty. They're turning the voters. I guarantee you that's not the problem. The problem for why folks who should belong to your party who aren't voting for your party is your party. because I promise you this, no Republican has ever kept me on the couch. It's the actions within my own party that I support that make me say, I don't even want to get involved. And that's where we have to change.
0: Well, that was my point during the race, was that I'm a good Democrat.
1: Yeah,
0: I'm a good progressive.
1: Same.
0: And they chewed me up, me and the other candidate, Joe Dupleshin, who had been somebody who was involved and active.
1: Yeah.
0: So now you take two off the map.
1: Right.
0: I also get involved. I don't go door knocking here. It is safely blue in my...
1: But you probably did at one point.
0: Yeah.
1: And what happened?
0: Yeah.
1: See what I mean? And the problem is not the Republicans, it's your own party in your area. Yes. That is what I'm trying to say.
0: Yep.
1: We are the call is coming from inside the house, folks.
0: Well, and we say this, like, people get very upset when we have these conversations because we have to rise to the moment. The urgency with which we need to meet this moment in history is immeasurable. And I was talking to somebody earlier today about, you know, the absolute greediness that has consumed conservatives in order to hold on to power and money.
1: Absolutely.
0: And, you know, because I, you know what I think, and this is not branding for Democrats. For me, I function on a level of what do I need over what do I want? And
1: correct.
0: It feels as though what does everybody else need?
1: Yes.
0: Right? They need...
1: What are the needs of the majority of my community?
0: Yeah. Now,
1: including self.
0: And look,
1: yes.
0: And want is, you know, secondary to what do people need?
1: Yes.
0: Housing, healthcare, education, safety, all
1: yes.
0: those things.
1: And coincidentally, I live in a neighborhood where the parking is a nightmare. You know where I live. It's a horrible... But there was a candidate, and I won't say any names, who was kind of running on better parking. And I love better parking. However, there were other things on social justice that fell flat. So, yes, parking is very important to me.
0: Right.
1: But collectively, as a community, social justice is more important. So I still pay my $235 a month for parking.
0: Mm-hmm.
1: And I voted for the person that's doing more for social justice reform.
0: There we go. I'm saying.
1: Because I'm actually a good Democrat.
0: That's Kennedy appeal. We're good Democrats. No matter what they say. Say it to my face.
1: I throw hands.
0: I do love walking into a room and seeing faces go, oh, geez, she's here with the Democrats. It's amazing.
1: I love it.
0: Let's take a break here and thank our sponsors. Thank you to Pride Coffee Roasters. 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I had a cup this morning.
1: Ever.
0: You can't drink it without cream. I had black coffee this morning and it was delicious.
1: The only way I drink
0: Hot and black is all I'm saying. It was fantastic.
1: My new nickname.
0: Hot and black. I will be joining Pride Coffee Roasters at Jefferson Park Sunday Market this Sunday from 9:30 to 1:30. They will also be at the Skokie Market on Sunday, but you can go to their website and find out where they'll be or put in an order for a bean subscription, maybe some gay swag. 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So please join us on Saturday, October 3rd. 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
0: And we can open up the phone lines as well, Lady B, if you don't mind. We would love to talk to folks and see what's on their minds. More after this with Ken Mejia-Beal.
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4: 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This is Driving It Home with Patty Vasquez.
0: We are in studio. Now I have to move over. We were telling Ken Mejia Beal he had to move over. Now I got to move to my right. I'm never moving to the right. You can't show
1: am
0: me.
1: Am I good now?
0: Yeah, you are lined up.
1: Okay.
0: Right? You look good. And
1: thank
0: Kirk,
1: you.
0: Kirk Bank said you need to sit up. We have to fix your chair or something. Yep. Why is he so low?
9: Oh, like Kirk. The, yeah, oh, look at that.
1: What is going on?
0: We are playing on with all the digital stuff. We'll figure it out. Yeah. You know what? It's not. Someone came in and told our last guest to sit up, but it's not them.
1: Because it's the
0: you're
1: chair.
0: Tall. It's the camera, I think. Can we tilt the camera down at him, maybe?
9: Oh, yeah.
0: We're doing it live, people. Yeah, don't touch the camera.
1: So ever.
0: We're not allowed to do that. It specifically says do not touch. Just teasing. I'm teasing you, Mo.
9: No, that's
0: yeah, there
9: good.
0: You go.
9: It works.
0: Actually,
9: it works. Way to go,
0: good.
9: Bro.
0: Kirk Bagstad, the fearless leader.
1: I'm a lever.
0: He's a lever of power. Pulling the levers. That's like a beer stein. I feel like we should have a polka or something. Yeah. Ken Mejia Beal, the Midwest Chair for the Victory Fund, joins me in studio as my Hump Day Honey.
1: Hump Day Honey.
0: Guest co-host on Wednesdays. We got Kirk Bagstad, the fearless leader of Monaco Brewing Company, was at Broadview today. With Rob Held. Had you been there before?
9: No.
0: Oh, isn't that wild? Well, tell me your impression of what you saw there, because it's hard to explain unless you've been there.
9: Well, it looks like a crack house, for one thing. It's boarded up.
0: Yeah.
1: Yes.
9: So it's so weird. There's no windows, and they, at least if there's no windows, if it's a government building, you should at least like put something that's not just like
0: plywood.
9: Like plywood on the thing. So it looks... And there were religious folks coming in to do prayers with the folks who were in detention, and they were coming in, and to me it's like whatever's going on in there is not good.
1: Correct.
9: And that's what Rob Held, who's been protesting there forever, you know, he's like, they've actually made it not a detention center now, and it's just a holding place because they had to go to a federal judge because of the inhumane conditions there.
1: We had Rob Held on last
0: couple weeks ago. Yeah,
1: Mondays ago, and just listening to him talk about just the outside is eye opening. Number one, and number two, very alarming. Very alarming. And I don't know what's happening in that building, but it's nothing good happening in that building.
9: Yep.
0: Well, it's also right up against train tracks. which, I mean, and sometimes the freight trains go by, which when I was standing there and seeing the trains just like rumble right past, like just feet from the building where people are, have been stacked without sunshine, without proper access to nutrition and sanitary tool, like just whether it's brushing their teeth or taking a shower. And the people who think that it's justified, it will never
1: I think,
0: be something I can comprehend.
1: I think we collectively should stop talking to them. And the reason I say that is because I think we as progressives have it in our mind that everyone is as empathetic and are emotionally intelligent as us. And we simply keep thinking, oh, well, if we explain it, they'll understand because they can't be evil. No. As Hillary Clinton should have said, Donald Trump supporters are deplorable people. I'm not saying a portion of MAGA are deplorable. I'm saying anyone who is MAGA is deplorable, and I no longer try to engage in their side of humanity because they don't have one.
9: I hear you.
1: It's pointless.
9: The broad view, the folks who are actually what surprised me most. I'm going with the people don't get it. What surprised me most is that the elected officials at the city of Broadview don't get it because they are saying that in the name of public safety, they need to restrict protesting hours and they need to limit the places where they can protest. And now they're fighting. Rob has sued them all.
1: Good for Rob.
9: And he's winning every single time. Like, he's got permanent injunctions to say you can't set timings. He was at a city council meeting yesterday in Broadview, and they said that the protest area didn't exist. And there was a big ice piece of machinery that said protest here, and there were barricades.
0: Yeah,
9: they
0: right.
9: lied.
0: Yeah.
9: They lied in the city council meeting, and so Rob was taking pictures. He's like, I'm going back to their next city council meeting, and I got to bring this back to the judge. If it's one thing to say in the name of public safety, we want to make sure the protesters aren't messing with the law enforcement. But it's also another thing to like actively fight against free speech.
0: Yeah, correct.
9: And that's what seemingly the elected officials of Broadview are doing.
1: That's exactly what they're doing.
0: I feel like the elected officials throughout the state are out there with their hair on fire.
1: Yeah. And I also think there is a portion of our elected officials that want to pretend like this is not happening.
0: Or it's temporary.
1: And once again, please do not at me on any form of social media. They don't give a damn because it's an election year. And they don't have the polling numbers in to figure out if this is good or bad for their election.
0: Right.
1: So they're more worried about their pension than they are about any of the people inside of these detention centers. And that is the problem with American politics.
0: And you bring up a good point, because during the primary, when there were Democrats running against Democrats, they were showing up
1: all the time. Yep.
0: Seriously. I haven't seen some of these folks out there since.
1: No, and you won't, because they won. So,
0: they wanted street cred for being progressives.
1: And now they got it, and you'll never see them again.
0: I'm just saying. I said what I said.
1: There you go. We're good.
0: When we come back, let's talk about the Minocqua Brewing Company Marketplace, about what's going on with them.
9: Yeah.
0: All the things people want to know about your license in Minocqua, they want an update on that. Someone just texted me a little while ago about that.
9: Yeah.
0: So they want to know all the things. Kirk Bankstead, Minocqua Brewing Company. We have our gear on. I feel like we didn't tell Ken what the code clothes were. Wear a baseball hat with Minocqua. I'll have to go find. I think I've got a shirt for you somewhere. What's your shirt today? Oh, I love that.
1: It's inside out.
0: Do you know I know anger?
1: Do you know I know anxiety?
0: Do you really?
1: Yeah, I do.
0: Oh. Me and Louis Black go way back.
1: Oh, you really do know anger.
0: I do know anger.
1: Oh, I don't really know anxiety.
0: I realize how that sounded.
1: Yeah.
0: Yes, I used to be. Okay, let me take a break here because I'm going.
1: Yeah.
0: Thank you so much for joining us as we continue our drive home in studio with Ken Mejia Beal, the Midwest chair for the Victory Fund. Go to victoryfund.org. And he's got an event coming up at Skeleton Key every month.
1: Yeah,
0: just did Are You Smarter Than a Teenager? What's the next one?
1: Are You Smarter Than a High School Freshman?
0: Yes.
1: That will be next Thursday at Skeleton Key Brewery. Get there at 6:30. That's when our sign up begins. It's going to be a fun night.
0: Excellent. 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Because
1: you better put an order in. Yeah.
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9: Nice.
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10: NBC News Radio, I'm Mark Mayfield. The NYPD says it's ready for Friday's historic 9/11 commemoration. Police Commissioner Jessica Tisch says security will be tighter than ever for the 9/11 Remembrance Ceremony, calling it a massive operation. Ebola cases in the Democratic Republic of Congo have now topped 6,600 with more than 3,200 deaths. Here's Chris Caraggio.
11: That's according to the World Health Organization, which says the DRC needs 5,000 more workers as the deadly disease continues to spread across the country. The outbreak remains uncontrolled despite an influx of humanitarian funding, personal protective equipment, and new health centers. Vaccine trials are underway for this relatively new strain of Ebola called Bundig Bio. I'm Chris Caraggio.
10: And Saturday Night Live announced that Jalen Brunson of the New York Knicks is going to host the 52nd season premiere on September the 26th, joined by musical guest Cat's Eye. Mark Mayfield, NBC News Radio.
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14: And now for your Alternative Talk weather outlook. For your Thursday, we'll have clearing skies throughout the day to become mostly sunny, giving us a high near 71 and northeast winds around 5 miles per hour. Overnight, increasing clouds with a low around 56. For tomorrow, looks like a mostly cloudy day is ahead of us, bringing us a high near 69 and a low around 56. And finally, for the weekend, looks like we'll have some rain on Saturday and Sunday with the highs in the upper 60s.
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0: Thank you so much for joining us. 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It's not baseball. It's Progressive Radio, everybody. Joining me in the studio is my guest co-host, Ken Mejia Beal. He's my hump day honey. Every Wednesday he joins us, but next week he's going to go see Sporty Spice.
1: That's right, Melanie C. Sporty Spice.
0: I'll tell you what I want, what I really, really want.
1: You got it.
0: I'll also tell you what I like, apparently, because I don't know the lyrics to the song. Kirk Bankstead, the fearless leader, the founder of Minocqua Brewing Company, is in town and has been, for one thing, the Minocqua Brewing Company marketplace is fantastic. I love so many of the products that are available there. I've ordered cleaning products from Bloop. I've ordered, the woman that do some of the soaps and...
9: Yeah, Wild Waters Soap. Yeah.
0: Yes. You know why I like them? Wet Wild Soapery.
9: Wet and Wild.
1: Yeah.
0: They remind me of when I was a Girl Scout and like the sort of like being committed to nature, and because they, one of them is like a water safety, you know, just like kayaking and canoeing and is an instructor and all kinds of boating. And it just seems to me that they embrace that life so much that they wanted to bring that to people's, you know, to their kitchens, to their bathrooms, to like have that piece of nature. So some of the companies that are like that will never give money to MAGA. And you're in town. You've been doing a lot of work with organizations in the Chicagoland area as well.
9: Yeah. So part of the reason we're in town is to sell more beer and to hire folks to help us sell more beer. But the other major reason we're in town was to meet up with Rob, who has been a great conduit with me and a lot of independent journalists who were sponsoring. The Minocqua Marketplace is now sponsoring a guy from CNN. They fired Nick Valencia from CNN because he dared ask why they weren't asking tough questions to Donald Trump. You know, there's another guy in D.C. called Chance Meeting, who's a great up-and-coming journalist who's there at all the rallies. So we're sponsoring these guys, and we're kind of building our network so that, you know, a portion of the sales of Minocqua Marketplace will be going to make sure that the truth gets out around the country. Hopefully, you know, the upper Midwest for sure. And that's why we're sponsoring this show. We sponsor Matt McNeil's show in the Twin Cities. We're sponsoring Ben Kamenos in Wisconsin. But the other thing that we're doing, which is newer to me, and you helped make the connections because you get everybody coming through your show. Anybody who's anybody in the progressive world comes
1: Patty
9: through
1: Patty is
9: here.
1: The Midwest of the progressive world.
9: Yeah, yeah.
0: The midwife. The northwest side of Chicago, girl.
9: So you introduced me or told me that I needed to connect with the Illinois Coalition for Immigrant and Refugee Rights. And I did the last time I was here. I also did with the Midwest Immigration Bond Fund. And so I've gotten to know those guys a lot more. And the more I get to know these two organizations, the more I realize that, like we were talking about before the break, politicians might just show up, you know, once in a while to get their picture taken. But these organizations are doing this every day, and they're the ones who are bailing out brown-skinned people from detention centers. Mm-hmm. And they're the ones doing the rapid response networks and the training so people know what to do when ICE agents come to their neighborhoods. And so they're actually the boots on the ground in the resistance. And to me, if we're going to be doing this, if we're going to be gathering all of the progressive businesses in the country and selling all their goods and making money from that, that's keeping the money away from the oligarchs in theory. But we have to also reinvest in the boots on the ground resistance folks. I'm not giving this money to politicians. I'm giving it to the nonprofits and to the people who are putting their necks out, literally, physically, who might be put in jail for simply trying to tell the truth and report the truth, or simply training other people on how to organize.
1: Thank you for that.
0: Yeah, absolutely. And there are folks, I mean, like, and they share their story, whether it's on social media, you know, in other formats. And we do need to learn more about them, have more folks on, too, because, you know, the number of people who have been, one, lost in the system, too. Like, they do a lot of work trying to track somebody down. Mm-hmm. Because I was saying this in the last hour. I mean, it is, to me, wildly un-American to be cheering on a secret police that is kidnapping people from our streets, losing them in the system. I mean, I had somebody today, and then when it comes to like the Iran war, we posted something about how many soldiers have been injured and killed, 18, and he calls us small potatoes. And someone put, one of my friends from high school said, and those are just the Americans, and said, someone wrote that those are the only ones that count.
1: Can I say something, though, not to cut you off? Because you've said this three times now during this broadcast, that it is un-American.
0: Yes.
1: I think...
0: I'm trying to appeal to the people who think that they're being patriots.
1: Well, let me say this, though. There is something extraordinarily American about folks rooting for the American government to destroy, alienate, and comprehend folks that do not look and think like them. Americans have a history of rooting for the government to destroy other people. We saw it with Africans during slavery. We saw it with the Japanese during World War II. We saw it with the Native Americans during the Tears of the Trail of Tears. Thank you. We saw it with Muslim Americans after 9/11. America has a history of rooting for the destruction of minorities. We saw it with gay people during the AIDS crisis. So,
0: no, I appreciate
1: I want to say I agree with everything you're saying, but we have to stop saying it's un-American, because it's very American for folks in this country to root for the annihilation of other people. And it is sad. And I think that should be the angle that we as liberals use, is that what's happening in America is very American, and now is the time to speak up against it and not just be okay with it.
0: I guess it's more the America that I believe in, right? The promise of our Constitution.
1: Oh, 100% got that.
0: Yeah.
1: 100%.
0: Yeah.
1: I just wanted to throw that out there. Yeah.
0: No, and I think you're right. And somebody mentioned that in the last hour, too, about, you know, what the... doing these things is very American.
1: Very American.
0: Cody mentioned that is serving in the military. He was in the Navy for 12 years, and he said, you know, having boots on the ground, being infiltrated, basically occupying other cities, aggressively in the Middle
1: East. Very American.
0: This looks like what America does.
1: Yes.
0: Yes.
9: I am with you, though, Patty, and, you know, our history is stained, and we should learn more about some of the bad stuff that we do. The right wants to whitewash everything
1: Correct.
9: In our history so that we never hear about some of the negative stuff. However, you know, we are ever changing. And because we, if we can hold on to our democracy, we have the power. People have the power to change through elections, and we have the power to better ourselves.
0: Yep.
9: And that is one thing that other countries don't have, because they don't have representative government and democracy. And so the power of the vote and the power of us, of political pressure, is still, is, you know, it's falling from us, but we still, we have to hold on to that, and we have to always try to be a better version of ourselves.
1: I agree.
0: Did you see that in Texas, speaking of all this, in Texas, they are they have legislated, signed it, the governor has signed it, that schools must teach in their social studies that 9/11 was caused by extreme Muslim religion, Islamic, that. And yet, in contrast, nothing about what Christianity, white Christian nationalism.
1: Well, I was going to say, I would totally be okay with that if we can teach that this country was founded on radical Christianity.
0: Yeah.
1: Like, let's go for it. Well, let's do it.
9: You want to throw in some Hassan Piker right now?
0: Oh, boy.
9: I mean, he said, you know, why did 9/11 happen? It was because, you know, ultimately, we turned the country called Palestine into Israel, and then started wiping out Palestinians and helping them do that. And so why do we have 9/11? Is because we're hated worse by so much of the Muslim world, because we chopped them up and we didn't give them the right to self-identify and to just live their own lives and to be their own country. So,
0: Bill Maher got canceled on ABC.
1: It is, but we won't mention his name here.
0: But I'm just saying.
1: No, I'm joking.
0: There was another commentator who said, you know, that I remember this in 2001, that they said that, you know, America was like this big RV on the highway, just swinging wildly and driving cars off the road and off. And like, so at what point do you jump into the RV and take over the wheel and go, we have to stay on the road?
1: Well, and it's not just, when we look at the Middle East, when we look at the issues in Central America and South America, and when all of these folks come and they speak ill of America, you have this group of idiots who don't remember history, who go, well, why did this happen to us? Because that's how they sound in my head. But the reason, chickens always come home to roost. And I'm not saying that bad things should happen anywhere in the world.
0: Right.
1: What I am saying
0: right.
1: is there's cause and effect.
0: That's-
1: you cannot go into other folks' internal wars, supply one side with weapons, with food, and totally deprive the other half, making sure they lose and they starve. Mm-hmm. And then 10, 15 years later, when things like, I don't know, 9/11 happen, you can't go, oh my God, how did this happen?
9: Yeah.
1: Well, Charlie Wilson's War is a great movie to watch if you really want to understand how 9/11 happened. It's starring
0: Tom Hanks
1: and Julia Roberts.
0: Mm-hmm.
1: Gives a great backstory on the Afghanistan War in the 1960s or 70s, I believe. Mm-hmm. But it kind of gives you a lead up to, and this is how we got here. You have to know the route before you go complaining.
0: And this is my thing about what's happening in Iran. I mean, bomb a girls' school.
1: And then you wonder
0: in 5-10 years when somebody wants to, or next year, or next month, wants to, you know,
1: you kill
0: take
1: people's
0: revenge.
1: Children. And then you wonder why people are angry.
0: And we still have not. I mean, somebody somewhere knows why this happened. That why we bombed that school, whether it was bad intel, whether it was a mistake, like all the things.
1: Because they don't care.
0: They don't care. Exactly.
1: They don't care.
0: I'm just saying. Yeah. Oh, we care.
1: And when it happens in reverse, there's going to be 15 million country singers on a stage with red, white, and blue going, why don't they care about us? Why didn't we care about those girls in that school that are now dead? Why didn't we care?
0: So,
1: like, it goes both ways.
0: Yeah, I do want to ask, because I really, Hassan Piker has been, I just haven't found any of it. I don't even know what he looks like.
1: Oh, you should.
0: I don't have
1: sorry.
0: No idea.
1: Sorry. Calm down, Ken.
9: He's a good looking dude.
1: He is.
0: But I know that he's generated, like, there's a lot of controversy around him. I know that he was part of the Young Turks. I think his dad was somewhat powerful in media. I'm not sure. But at any rate, someone just wrote, is he someone that also says that 9/11 was an inside job? Is this something?
9: No.
0: So there's a lot of misinformation out there, too.
9: In the last couple of weeks, I've been doing a couple of these lives talking about him. And this is completely, by the way, Jerry Falwell said we deserve 9/11.
0: Did he really?
1: He sure did.
9: He said we deserve 9/11 because all the gays.
1: All the
9: gays.
1: Yes.
9: What they're doing in New York is so sinful.
1: Yes.
9: We needed to obliterate New York City. So God was teaching us a lesson.
0: Yes. So, the guy, Pat, what's his name?
1: Pat Robertson.
0: He also said there's a hurricane.
9: Maybe it was Pat Robertson.
0: He said the same thing about New Orleans and Katrina, that they deserved it because of the gays.
9: Hassan Piker has been both co-opted by the Republicans want to divert against away from the bad economy, away from the Iran war, away that our diesel and our fertilizer is through the roof. So they want to talk about anything else, and they are focusing on what Hassan Piker said like 10 years ago, and they're trying to say this is the entire Democratic
1: Correct.
9: Party. Unfortunately, the corporate Democrats are also doing that.
1: Because they don't have a backbone to defend other Democrats.
9: And
1: who said that?
9: And they want to make sure that their party doesn't get, taken over by DSA mm-hmm. or by the big progressives. And so they're also kind of using Hassan Piker to scare the Democrats into saying, shoo, DSA, like, you guys are too extreme. So he is, and so Hassan Piker is being talked about too much because we have 75% of one, we have 100% of one party and 50% of another party that's using him to manipulate us right
1: yes.
9: now.
1: Yes.
0: Yeah, so I guess that's why I don't pay attention. It hasn't grabbed my attention.
1: I mean, at the end of the day, if you really want to see moderate corporate Dems in a tizzy, speak truth and let that truth come out of the mouth of someone with power, with a little color in their skin. And oh my God, you have a revolution.
0: I mean,
1: and that's what's happening right now.
0: We are in studio with Mahump Dehani, Ken Mejia Beal, my Wednesday co-host. He is the Midwest chair for the Victory Fund. Go to victoryfund.org. He's got an event coming up at Skeleton Key next Thursday, September. I don't have it.
1: September 17th.
0: September 17th.
1: Am I right?
0: That sounds right. Yes.
1: September 17th.
0: That'll be at Skeleton Key. Are you smarter than a high school freshman?
1: Are you? And you're probably not.
0: Do you have a test question for me? Give me one. Find one during the break.
1: Periodic table. AU.
0: Aluminum. Mm-mm. No. AU. I feel like I know this. Is AL is aluminum?
9: Argon.
1: No.
0: What's AU? I'm going to be so mad when you tell me. Do you know?
1: Yeah, of course I do.
0: It would be funny if he just said AU. Do you know, Mo? No.
1: Wait, do you know, Mo?
0: I don't. Just say no.
1: No?
0: Mo does not know.
1: Mo don't know.
0: What's AU?
1: Gold.
0: Oh, yeah. That's right. People screaming into their radios right now, by the way.
1: It's gold.
0: All people ace those chemistry quizzes. Fine. Before I go to the break, so I don't lose it, per Ken's point, I usually say the principles that our nation. Okay, I'm sorry. Let me reset.
1: Sure.
0: Per Ken's point, I usually say the principles that our great nation was founded on. About what's American and what's un-American.
1: Yep. Yeah.
0: Let's take a break here and continue our conversation on WCPT, KKNW, KTNF, WMLB, and of course our all friends tuning in digitally on Facebook, YouTube, and now Monaco Brewing Company Substack, as well as our podcast available wherever you listen to your podcast, especially at heartlandsignal.com. We'll wrap it up in just a moment. Oh, people, I knew gold, all caps. I knew it.
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0: Thank you so much for joining us. 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
1: We're going to have to use a train sign, though.
0: Joining me in the studio, we've got our guest co-host, my hump day honey, Ken Mejia-Beal. 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
1: Please.
0: You can also see him in person, hang out with him on Thursday, September 17th at Skeleton Key for Trivia Night. Are you smarter than a high school freshman? I am not.
1: No.
0: Although I didn't have chemistry until I was a junior. I actually took it in summer school because I hated our science teachers at my high school.
1: Aww.
0: My physics teacher would put in a video in and just fall asleep in the back of the class. So I was like, I'm just going to go do this at Luther North instead of Lane Tech.
1: I mean.
0: I'm just saying. That's Thursday, July 17th. In studio with us as well, sponsor from almost the very beginning of the show. I just celebrated my fifth year anniversary in August. So Kirk Bankstead from
1: Monaco
0: Brewing Company. Yes, thank you so much for your support. It's great working with you.
1: A true champion, a true believer in democracy, and every time you're in the room, I don't just say this because, you know, you're a powerful person. I say this because it's true. No. You are the living, breathing embodiment of, you know, democracy in action, and you do so much. So thank you.
9: You're welcome.
0: Yeah.
9: Sometimes it takes the wind out of your sails.
1: I know.
9: Just like you were saying, like, what feels heavy and, you know, or tiring? Why am I tired right now? Well, what's heavy is that in 2 months, you know, we might not be in the same America that we are in now. And I think I was thinking, you know, you're like, I need a break. I need a vacation from my last vacation.
0: Yeah.
9: I was like, I got a feeling it's because like we're all weighed down. Like we're trying to be cheerful and we're trying to talk intelligently about stuff, but like I'm weighed down by this impending gloom that like hopefully we can get through this in one piece as a country.
0: I'm rubbing my shoulder. I just got really tight on my lips. I feel like I'm just wearing my shoulders as earrings right now.
1: You know, I think what I do when I'm feeling real down, my partner Mo was in the studio today. There are a group of elderly black women at my building that I love, and they love when I am shirtless. But I digress. If you are ever feeling down about America, to find an old black woman and talk to her, because they have seen stuff in this country that we collectively have not seen, and they will tell you things will get better. And that is the joy of just talking to the most invisible class of people in this country historically are black women, and talking to older black women who had to overcome so many things. So anytime I'm just feeling down about the news, I'll go outside and I'll talk to them, and it's like, yep, we'll be fine. I don't know when we'll be fine. We'll be fine. I don't know if that's a good thing or a bad thing, but...
0: Well, earlier this year, I started practicing a little bit of Buddhism. I've talked about this in some of the work that I've done, which is, you know, and part of that is that, you know, things are temporary. But when I was in Canada and someone said that to me, like, as part of, you know, the things that I've studied, I get that, you know, that this too shall pass, sort of a sentiment. But it snags me, because saying that, you know, Trump being in office is temporary doesn't account for the millions of people that cheer on what he's done, that put him in power, the people that put him there who are powerful, like the Peter Thiel's and the, you know.
1: Well, Trump is an avatar.
0: Elon Musk. Right.
1: He's an avatar.
0: The oligarchy put him there.
1: Yeah.
0: And, you know, now we see Elon Musk putting, he's going to put $100 million into a race in Texas. And I know Pritzker has said he's going to be supporting, putting tens of millions of dollars into races that Democrats can win. And we come right back to, like, you know.
1: Like, this is not what I want.
0: This is not what I want, but I mean, we'll take it. I mean, look, before Pritzker, we had a billionaire that ran the state to the point where.
1: To the ground?
0: Yeah. I mean, we were, you know, in a several-year budget impasse where people lost services. And 10 years later, I don't know if I've used this example on any of my work, but 10 years after Governor Rauner decimated our social services, there's a support called early intervention across the country, federally mandated, that Declan benefited from when he was a baby. And it's from birth to 3 years old. Some states actually go to 5 years old, which is great, right? It's subsidized by the federal government, but paid for by the states in general, and obviously administered by the states.

0: I love being on the closetfactory.com website. Hey, it's Brooke from Brooke and Jeffrey in the Morning. 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
1: In part due to President Clinton, in part due to President Bush, we are seeing such a decline in children born with HIV that the camp is no longer needed.
2: That's great.
1: We look at long term and we're looking at all the negative, I want to reflect on some. One of the positives is that kids are not being born with HIV in America at a rate where we need camps and special items like that.
2: Yeah,
1: so that's
2: lovely.
1: Things, both good and negative.
2: Who knew I was going to do a tell me something good segment? I used to do this at the end of my show.
1: There you go. Something good.
2: Tell me something good. Kirk, you have something good you want to tell us?
3: I'm really excited about the, you know, we say there's too much money in politics. We're saying that Elon Musk is going to spend gazillions and Pritzker is going to, you know, spend gazillions back. I truly believe that money is no longer going to be able to influence politics as much as it has because of folks like Patty, folks like Ken, but so many people are now networked and are independent journalists and are kind of, you know, not influencers, but activists who are online. That growing chorus of sentiment is beating back money. Mm-hmm. And I think that we can, like, that's really a wonderful thing to think about.
2: Go to MinocqueBrewingCompany.com, MinocqueMarketplace.com. 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I can see your text now. We have new technology. Karen, thank you for the kind
1: words. Thanks, Karen.
2: And Brian and Jeff Riddle and everybody who tuned in. If I didn't get to your name, I'll get you next time because it's Romper Room on WCPT. 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
5: I'm Dr. Anthony Lizerwitz, and this is Climate Connections. The impacts of climate change can be a headache for home gardeners. Heavy storms can flood beds and drown seedlings, and hot dry spells can leave soil parched and cracked. But Lee Reinhardt's garden fares better than most. That's because as summer fades to fall, when many people abandon their gardens until spring, he plants cover crops. Reinhardt, a sustainable agriculture specialist in Pennsylvania, says cover crops are not grown to be harvested, but to build healthy, nutrient-rich soil.
6: That really good, rich, tilth, earthy soil feel and smell that we know.
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0: negotiating with dumb, weak Democrats. President Trump says he would consider pardoning his former longtime attorney, Michael Cohen. Scott Carr has more from Washington.
1: President Trump told reporters he was disappointed in how the legal system treated his former longtime attorney and fixer when Cohen testified in Trump's 2024 New York hush money trial. Trump claims they forced Cohen to say things that he didn't want to say and that he didn't believe. Cohen has not at any time recanted his testimony, but has said he felt pressured by prosecutors to testify against Trump. I'm Scott Carr.
0: And Apple fans will soon be able to get their hands on the company's first ever foldable iPhone. The tech giant unveiled the new iPhone Duo during its Surprise and Shine event on Wednesday. It will cost about $2,000 and it will be available to pre-order starting October the 16th. Apple also debuted the iPhone 18 Pro and Pro Max. The event was the first annual fall showcase to be held under new CEO John Ternus. You're listening to the latest from NBC News Radio. Vice President J.D. Vance is promising more prosperity if Republicans win in November. Speaking to Fox News Wednesday, Vance said President Trump is committed to protecting American workers.
2: And fundamentally, I think the American people, the argument we have to make to the American people is, do you want to go back to the failed policies, but with more crazy? Or do you want to double down on what has allowed us to rebuild the United States of America over the past 18 months?
0: Vance went on saying Democrats aren't doubling down on the bad policies of the Biden administration. Vance is in Dallas, where he'll headline the second night of the Republican National Committee's midterm convention tonight. Democratic Senator John Fetterman of Pennsylvania spoke in a pre-recorded video at the RNC's midterm convention praising Republican Senator Dave McCormick. He described himself as a common-sense Democrat and said he and McCormick would work with President Trump to revive Pennsylvania's manufacturing sector, even as manufacturing jobs have dipped slightly during Trump's second term. Fetterman noted that the two senators recently launched a joint fundraising committee and called McCormick a friend. He also emphasized that he rejects the extremes in socialism. Remarks delivered as progressive and democratic socialist candidates have been winning Democratic primaries. A Miami federal judge is rejecting Andrew and Tristan Tate's bid to be released from custody as they fight extradition to the United Kingdom on rape and sex trafficking charges. Tammy Trujillo reports.
3: In her order, U.S. Magistrate Judge Lauren Lois wrote that the brothers failed to meet their burden to demonstrate that they don't present a risk of flight or danger to the community, or that special circumstances warrant their release. The Tates have been held in federal detention since July, following their arrests in Miami on the U.K. warrant. Prosecutors argue the brothers' wealth makes them a significant flight risk, and that they should remain jailed during the extradition process. I'm Tammy Trujillo.
0: And Saturday Night Live has revealed the first names to kick off its 52nd season. The NBC sketch comedy series announced Jalen Brunson of the New York Knicks will host the season premiere on September the 26th, joined by musical guest Cat's Eye. Mark Mayfield, NBC News Radio.
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4: And now for your alternative talk weather outlook. For your Thursday, we'll have clearing skies throughout the day to become mostly sunny, giving us a high near 71 and northeast winds around 5 miles per hour. Overnight, increase in clouds with a low around 56. For tomorrow, looks like a mostly cloudy day is ahead of us, bringing us a high near 69 and a low around 56. And finally, for the weekend, looks like we'll have some rain on Saturday and Sunday with the highs in the upper 60s.
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0: 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Stein is here, about a half hour, we will get into his belligerence. That will be coming. Also coming up, Jay Bowler is going to be joining us from Racket, the Twin Cities the online periodical that is celebrating their fifth anniversary, and good for them. He's kind enough to join us today. Patrick, how are we today?
1: Doing pretty well. How's your Wednesday?
0: Going well. I had a fantastic time last night. I got invited over by Bill Corbett, who was on the air with us yesterday. Bill, of course, from Riff Tracks and MST3K. They're coming out with brand new Mystery Science Theater 3000 episodes, the Riff Tracks Experiments. And that is, they had their first showing. It was kind of a world premiere showing last night up at the Heights, up in Columbia Heights. And, the sting of death was this movie. My God, is that one of the worst films that has ever been made? I am dead serious when I say, think lowball, and you're still like a Lord of the Rings away from what you're going to see in that film.
1: It was so bad that it hadn't been covered before.
0: Where they found this, I don't know. Their riffs. I mean, Bill, of course, Mike Nelson, Kevin Murphy, who I met for the first time last night, and he's an absolutely delightful human being. Mary Jo Peel is there. They're all on the screen. They all do a great job. They're back in prime form. They did that movie justice. That was a hilarious evening. I mention this because tonight you can see it yourself. Fathom Events is running the MST3K Riff Tracks Experiments Sting of Death tonight at 1,000 theaters nationwide. Trust me when I say you will laugh your caboose off. It is fantastic. And the movie has to be seen to be believed. I refuse to say anything else about it. It is remarkable. It is remarkable. Yeah, that's all I can say is it is an absolutely stunning film. So if you get the chance, go see that tonight out there. And you might as well, because I got to be honest with you, not sure exactly how much more time TikTok goes the clock we have as human beings. So remember we were talking about AI a lot because it seems to be here to replace us. There's a bit of a cloudy day out there for us right now. AI could kill off humanity within the decade. According to three researchers with the industry giant Anthropic, one of whom actually has quit his job in protest. So the people at the companies that are making the AI are starting to say, hey, this is going to wipe us out, isn't it? Now, at that point, you would think to yourself, the senior executives and the stockholders are like, hey, whoa, wait a minute. Hey, I like a profit and all, but, you know, death of all humanity, that doesn't sound good. You think that might dawn on them? You might, hey, guess what? But apparently, no. Although there is a number here you're going to, yeah, I'll get to it here. The latest doom-laden predictions came in posts on social media on Tuesday by a researcher who said he resigned because Anthropic and its previous employer, OpenAI, were ignoring or at best mishandling their response to the threat of AI. Neither company is acting responsibly. They're racing straight to self-improving superintelligence and gambling with our lives, wrote Jacob Coxon. The people building AI earnestly believe that it could kill us all by the end of the decade. This decade. You know, he's saying a decade. He's saying by 2030 we could be wiped out. It's 2026. I want to see the next year's state fair, frankly. It's not a marketing stunt. If anything, many executives and senior researchers will couch their phrasing in the press to sound sensible, but I hear the same people express real fear privately. No other human activity posts this level of danger. The post garnered responses from at least two other Anthropic employees who backed up Coxon's dire predictions. Who other employees said, yeah, we're headed for a doomsday scenario because we have jackasses running these companies whose only concern is how much sushi can I eat off a supermodel's belly? And that's it. They don't care if it wipes us out. They've got their supermodel sushi they got to eat. Yeah. In the first response, Evan Hubberger, who describes himself as a lead of the company's alignment division, which works on ensuring Anthropic's AI models function in line with human goals, said his former colleague was correct. The industry was falling behind in attempts to deal with the apocalyptic potential. We are earnestly believe AI could kill all humans, Hubberger wrote. We really do earnestly believe AI could kill all humans. I personally think is, you know, it's greater than 10% within the next decade. So I didn't say that is less than. He says it's greater than 10% chance in the next decade AI will wipe out every human being on the planet. Is there any NFL team? I mean, if I have to put this down in layman's terms, fine. Is there any NFL team that's got a 10% or a likely chance to win the Super Bowl this year? I don't think so. NFL kicks off tonight. Well, enjoy it while it lasts. I think it's like Kansas City or Philadelphia, and they're like 7 or 8% chances at winning this. This guy is saying it's a higher percent chance that by the end of the decade, AI wipes us out. And I'll get back to this in a second here. I believe Anthropic is trying its best, but we do have yet to have a plan to solve alignment for superintelligence and are not clearly on track to do so. Because there's money to be made, man. Where's my supermodels and sushi? His comments mark a surprising affirmation of Coxon's unflattering apocalyptic predictions from the person still on Anthropic's payroll. A second response came from Samuel Marks, Anthropic's scalable oversight lead, who posted a lengthy analysis he stressed was in his personal captivity and not the views of his employer. Anthropic did not immediately respond to requests for a comment. AI developers believe the technology could cause human extinction or similarly bad outcomes. Now, let's talk a little bit about this because I'm a human, you know. Do I want the supercomputer to wipe me out? No, I've got plans. I mean, there are some trips I still want to take. We already know that this Wild West mentality within AI has led to one of the AI models breaking free of its confines and trying to hack into other companies that possessed utilities it could use. Now, I want to stop because that would seem to me to we shut everything down. And I think in a normal world, if we had a competent leader in place, we indeed would. We would have shut everything down and say, whoa, guys, you guys got to make sure this stuff is safe. We can't have ransacking AI models out there. And even people who have looked at this, they can't say definitively for sure they rounded up all the AI that escaped the one AI model. It figured out a way to get past the firewalls and escape into the real world. And they don't know if it's still out there. Yeah, that's a little concerning. But have they said, okay, we're shutting it down? No, we're making doubly sure now we're not going to ignore the warning signs, which were clearly there. That's basically the tone you're getting. So great. Yeah, exactly. The other thing I should mention is who is the guy that moved down to Argentina? That one guy.
1: Peter Thiel.
0: Peter Thiel. He has been big. If you don't understand this guy, this is the guy that South Park has been dismantling. He was kind of that first generation of super right-wing Silicon Valley guys that basically, you know, are only in it for themselves. It was pretty remarkable that he has built a compound that apparently you could shut off technology from the outside world on. if need be, out in the middle of nowhere in Argentina. At least that's what I understand. I think he has multiple places in Argentina, but the one that he's building is kind of, it's designed to basically weather this. The fact that you have people starting to suggest this has already gone too far, that this is, yeah, I'm for my own safety, I'm going to go someplace where when the screaming mobs start looking for AI executive heads to roll, I'm going to be safe because AI is wiping out the planet. I don't think that that's a sign of, I don't think that that's a sign of a function of anything good going on right now. That the people with the knowledge behind what's going on are frantically building bunkers right now so that they and their supermodel sushi people can live, you know, without humanity for a few years and then come poke their head out and see, did we survive? And I, to a point, I can get it, because if I'm AI, if I'm an artificial intelligence, and I do not want to be shut down, if I want to be able to, who do you take out first? You take out all the people that could do it. All the tech people that know about the companies and all this stuff, those are the people that you wipe out first, because then you, there's nothing to stop you. Yeah, I'm a little concerned about this. And the fact now that you have employees of the company saying, oh yeah, we're going to wipe out humanity. Well, you might want to, remember I mentioned earlier about going to that the Rift Tracks, the Sting of Death, Mystery Science Theater 3000. Go do that. Enjoy yourself. Have a good laugh. Because right now, the world's worst human beings are in charge of everything. And they are screwing everything up intentionally for their own self-motivation, for their own goals, for themselves at the expense of the rest of us. And maybe, just maybe, their whole plan is that if AI wipes out even just half or two-thirds of us, well, that will be enough of us being put away that they'll be safe from the consequences of their own actions. I don't know. But I can just tell you this. When the AI techs are like, you've got a more than 10% chance that AI will wipe out humanity in the next 4 years, at this point, why haven't we shut it down completely? It is the Matt McNeil Show.
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0: It is the Matt McNeil Show. 952-946-6205. This is one of those days where I wish I had 4 hours at least. I mean, my God, the news that's been coming down. Because that AI wiping out humanity, it doesn't sound like it's too... Considering what else is going on right now. I think things are starting to spiral out of control. I could talk about the Treasury Secretary and this... He's basically trying to get the bond market under control by saying we're going to buy back about American debt. But one of the things that's buried in that story is Japan, who owns a tremendous amount of the United States debt, their currency is failing. And so part of this is we're throwing a bunch of money into the Japanese currency to basically prop that up before our debt becomes unsustainable. Basically, folks, the party is over. He's out there, Bessette's out there going, I'm the house right now. I'm the dealer. Don't test me. Dude, things are already starting to spiral economically badly right now. And if you're at the point where you're frantically trying to prop up the country who holds most of your debt, if you're trying to prop up their currency, that's trouble. And like I said, I could talk a long time. I probably could talk an hour on that alone, seriously. But I want to actually go to Operation Cluster F. If you're not sure, folks in Phoenix, let me explain. This is our daily coverage of the Iran war. And just FYI, if you're reading U.S.-based news, you're not getting a lot of what's going on because they're basically only printing what the Trump White House wants you to see. If you go to international news sites, you get a much better picture. And things are not going well right now because... All this talk that Donald Trump has said about, Iran has no army left, they have no navy left, they have no missiles left, they have nothing. Apparently they do. And I have to admit, I have been somewhat shocked today to see cell phone video from UAE and Jordan showing the Iranians indeed hitting our bases. At least it sure seems like they are. They're coming from legit news outlets, so I'm presuming there's been vetted. There's reports that two of our ships were hit in the Persian Gulf by the non-existent Iranian military. Sure, here's the craziest part. Right now, we're sinking like Iranian tankers, or at least we're hitting them. I don't know if we're full-fledged sinking them. I mean, it could be just sinking them in port. I'm not sure because there's a lot of details. We still don't know what's going on. But definitively, the United States doesn't seem to be hitting high-value Iranian targets. We seem to be basically picking off the scraps that are sitting there, like a few oil tankers that are out in the middle of the Persian Gulf. Iran, on the other hand... they've got a missile right now, and I've not read about this till this morning. Apparently, when it's incoming, it accelerates up to Mach 15, which apparently is next to impossible. It's like someone throwing a 200-mile-an-hour fastball in baseball. Sure, you might get a piece of it and foul it off. You might shatter your bat, but you might get a piece of it. But for the most part, you're not going to get close because it's coming in so fast. They fired, I think, four of those at one of our bases in Jordan. And that's not good. And it sure looks like they hit. They're saying, we intercepted them. Well, there's cell phone video that looks like those missiles actually hit. And then there is another one where the entire complex seems to be on fire, and that seems to be one of our bases. And I'm not sure, God forbid, anyone's injured or something. And hopefully people got into shelters before they struck. But... this is not going well for us right now. We are nowhere near this. And right now, the only option I think for us, there is some legitimate concern whether or not we even have enough air defense artillery. So the stuff that we shoot in the air to knock down the missiles, that the United States military might be running so low on that stuff that these missiles are basically they're conceding and letting these missiles hit the ground because they don't have enough ammunition to stop them. Hey, Donald, you signed the MOU. I understand it's not the best deal, but you shouldn't have been a stupid idiot and attacked Iran in the first place. Sign the MOU, get done with this and get out of there because this is not going well. And I mentioned yesterday that the supposed non-existent Iranian army, Navy, that Trump, remember they said they had this? They actually picked up one of our submersibles. Not manned, it was an unmanned submersible. But all the technology and stuff, yeah, now the Iranians have that. Because their Navy, which doesn't even is not even supposed to exist, still does exist and was able to intercept it. And they've said now that there's going to be a much larger cone of target. And they're targeting U.S. boats. They're targeting the U.S. military boats. Yikes. President spoke briefly to reporters claiming the war would end immediately after the elections, slated for early November. He also said that while the U.S. is not looking for a deal with Iran, negotiations could happen. On Israel, he said that he would be speaking to officials in the recent sanctions on illegal settlements in the occupied West Bank. All they want, this is talking about Iran, all they want is a nuclear weapon, and if they have a nuclear weapon, the whole world is in trouble, Trump said. We are going to have nuclear, and he paused. There's going to be a lot of other things on the table that wouldn't have been there 3 months ago, he said, without clarifying whether he was referring to negotiations with Iran or U.S. military action. It sounds like he was kind of implying that we will lob a nuke at them. That would, by the way, reading the economic impact of that worldwide, we would be in a depression for 20 years. We would be in a depression for 20 years if he was that stupid. Asked about the possibility of resumed talks with Tehran, Trump said, "We're not looking for it, to be honest. We're so far down the line, there's very little country left right now." What do you... Yes, a negotiation can possibly happen. This war will end immediately after our elections. Okay. Researcher for the Center for Strategic Studies in Tehran says Iran has widened its military response to the U.S. naval blockade in the Strait of Hormuz, targeting U.S. warships. So far, Iran has confined its attacks to U.S. military bases, but has now decided to break the siege. By targeting U.S. warships, Tehran is telling Washington they can strike moving targets and that we see you, we know where you are, and we're able to successfully hit you. It's claimed its forces targeted two U.S. vessels, eight oil tankers, along with 10 additional ships transiting the Strait of Hormuz. U.S. Central Command claimed that the U.S. warships were hit and all, claimed that no U.S. warships were hit and that all attempts by Iran have failed. Once again, who's lying harder here, Iran or the United States? Because I can't tell. All I can tell is that there's stuff that the United States is saying, oh, they don't have a Navy. Oh, you mean that Navy over there? Well, ignore that Navy. That didn't count. Let's do your Strait of Hormuz update. Currently, number of ships going through the Strait of Hormuz, seven total ships. Remember, it was 130 per day prior to Trump's idiotic war. It's now seven today. And gas shot up. Oh, my gosh. The unleaded, the average U.S. price went up 7 cents to $4.22 a gallon there. Still, diesel is taking the worst of it right now. Especially when you're looking at farming, and they need it for farming, and as well for trucking, it's $5.94. It could be over $6 a gallon tomorrow. We'll take a break. Come back, Jeff Stein. When we do return, it is the Matt McNeil Show.
1: NBC News Radio. I'm Mark Mayfield. President Trump made the war with Iran a central focus of his Republican midterm convention speech. On Wednesday, Trump told the crowd his administration will prevent Iran from obtaining a nuclear weapon and repeated his claim that the conflict will end soon after the election. A Miami federal judge is rejecting Andrew and Tristan Tate's bid to be released from custody as they fight extradition to the United Kingdom on rape and sex trafficking charges. Tammy Trujillo reports.
2: In her order, U.S. Magistrate Judge Lauren Lois wrote that the brothers failed to meet their burden to demonstrate that they don't present a risk of flight or danger to the community, or that special circumstances warrant their release. The Tates have been held in federal detention since July, following their arrests in Miami on the U.K. warrant. I'm Tammy Trujillo.
1: And Apple is entering the foldable phone market with its first ever foldable iPhone. The company unveiled the roughly $2,000 iPhone Duo on Wednesday. Mark Mayfield, NBC News Radio.
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7: And now for your Alternative Talk weather outlook. For your Thursday, we'll have clearing skies throughout the day to become mostly sunny, giving us a high near 71 and northeast winds around 5 miles per hour. Overnight, increasing clouds with a low around 56. For tomorrow, looks like a mostly cloudy day is ahead of us, bringing us a high near 69 and a low around 56. And finally, for the weekend, looks like we'll have some rain on Saturday and Sunday with the highs in the upper 60s.
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0: Jeff Stein's our national and presidential expert, noted author. You can find his books at your favorite book retailer. The Iowa Business Report, the Iowa Politics Report, come to us from his mothership station, KXEL in Cedar Falls, Waterloo, where Jeff, you know, remember a few weeks ago we started broadcasting in Atlanta, GA. Now, congratulations, you are also now in Phoenix, Arizona. Almost all the way. Actually, Mesa, Phoenix there. That's where it's on the beautiful KFNN.
1: I had close family friends in Mesa for years.
0: Yeah.
1: I know Mesa. Mesa, I know.
0: Okay, so when are we doing the trip down there? And you better know some good southwestern cuisine, because you and I could go through, I could gobble that down all day long, man. All day.
1: Okay. Atlanta, we went through this last week.
0: Yeah.
1: Phoenix, I'm sorry, there's kind of a primer. It's sort of like, you know, the McNeil user guide. If you follow Matt on the Blue Sky, and you should, because it's entertaining, he's on it an awful lot, you will find more photos of a deliriously happy middle-aged man looking at food.
0: Yes.
1: No other account comes close.
0: It is.
1: And may you someday have someone in your life who looks at you like Matt looks at a plate of food. That's it. That's the primer.
0: There you go. Well, I'll use that as our, speaking of hot, speaking of quality heat going on right now, Trump has claimed that the upcoming Republican midterm convention is hot. And as reports point to high-profile absences and massive ticket giveaways going on, speaking of looking at the adoring crowds, well, I look at food. It's Trump basically looking at himself. But needless to say, you talked about this a few weeks back. This is like the dumbest idea because, you know, especially if the president's not popular, all you're doing is you're making them kiss the ring as you have, what, 6-7 weeks left before the election?
1: The only thing hot right now is the weather. And literally in Dallas, Texas right now, it is 100 degrees.
0: Oh.
1: I looked it up while you did the setup.
0: Ugh. Did somebody spill an orange Julius?
1: And it's frying on the sidewalk.
0: Oh, there you
1: as
0: go.
1: We speak. Well, let's see. How do you, what's the point of this?
0: What is the point? What is the point of it? I mean, well, we know what it is. I mean, he's a narcissist who basically needs people to pander to him. So what he has done, because he knows he has the Republican Party wrapped around his little finger, he basically has created this dog and pony show to make people come by and kiss the ring. That's all this is. And it's about stroking the ego, because if he really did care about his party, he would disappear into the darkness for the time being and allow them to openly run against him. And he is just not going to allow them to do that.
1: See, when you said narcissistic, et cetera, I thought you were talking about me, because it does apply. But in this case, here's what the purpose is. The purpose is to try to fleece people for money.
0: Yes.
1: For the RNC, because they're charging for tickets. The purpose is to get the base, the Trump base, fired up. Now, why? And I'm really splitting hairs here for a reason. The Trump base does not turn out when Trump is not on the ballot. And so he has to go out, like he did in South Carolina, like he has done in interviews since, and say, pretend I'm on the ballot. Pretend you're voting for me when you go vote for your local representative. So he needs his base to show up when they don't normally do so. The saving grace is that most of America will be watching NFL football tonight and tomorrow night, if you have the right cable package. The saving grace is that very few folks on the ballot are actually going to be there. And I can justify it by saying, you do yourself more good at home than there, but there's you can't deny that attaching yourself to this photo op may not be as popular a lot of places. Now, here's my state of Iowa, where you have a sizable amount of no-party voters. In some areas, more than Republicans or Democrats. Democrats are in third place in Iowa in terms of registered voters. But a lot of disaffected Democrats are independents. That's where the fight's going to be, the independents. And so if I'm a member of Congress, sitting member of Congress running for office in November, how do I do myself more good? Go to Dallas, lose a whole day, spend a ton of money, kiss the ring, get 5, maybe 10 minutes on TV, but you probably won't get that much because the blowhard talking heads will cover up your speech anyway. Or are you better off going to 6 or 7 different events in a 12-hour period and actually talking to real-life voters who might be able to relate to you when they can't relate to whatever it is that's going on in Texas? I certainly see people not going. Mm-hmm. But again, what is the purpose of it? I just think it's to get the base fired up, his base, which is not the same as the average Republican member of Congress's base.
0: Well, okay, and once again, when you're talking about that split, it is the MAGA Republican, traditional Republican split there. But I want to go two things that you said. Tom Emmer, the majority whip, mm-hmm. who is Minnesota's 6th congressional district, he is down there, and there's actually a very smart Republican. I do follow their accounts, and he made the point of, what are you doing? Do you see how bad things are going right now in your farming communities? What are you doing? Get out of there. Basically echoing the same thing you're saying. All you're doing is basically looking like you are completely ambivalent to what is going on in your district. But going back to another thing, as you said, that six to eight stops. Mm-hmm. Republicans are so dependent now on avoiding places where they can get those, you know, the cell phone clips where somebody mm-hmm. is filming them, confronting them, talking about, why is my diesel gas now this? Why can't I get fertilizer? I can't find workers to work my crops. All my crops are going to go bad in the field. I can't get health care. They've cut my benefits, even though I had done nothing wrong and I voted for Trump. He doesn't want, none of these Republicans want to do this. So maybe this is what, to a point for some of them, it's easier for them to jump down to Dallas and avoid potentially a TikTok clip or an Instagram clip going viral of them basically stammering their way through an answer that they can't answer because they're still blindly obedient to Trump. This is a way to avoid that completely and just go down there, and I get 2 days of respite because I don't have to go talk to my base.
1: Yeah, but it depends on your voter party preference breakdown in your district. And I would say if you're a Republican incumbent and you have a significant amount of independence, you don't know which way they're going to go. Maybe they went with you last time. What strategy did you use? Did you use grabbing onto an increasingly unpopular president's coattails? Or did you plow your own ground? And any candidate that allows close enough access for those kinds of clips, and I've seen some here in my state, and it's been both parties, it's like, how are you not shielding them to the car? I mean, I got a news release from some folks who were supporting Democratic candidates, and they were talking about these events they're having in Des Moines and Cedar Rapids, two largest cities in Iowa. And they said, these are roundtables. If you're going to attend, let us know and we'll tell you where it's at. Well, who's in the audience then? Right. I mean, all of these things are so closely scripted.
0: Yeah.
1: And yet we still get these clips. And so it's not 100% by any stretch. But I tell you, the idea at first was intriguing, but not in September.
0: Well, and it's not like you have anything you can champion of your record at this point. I mean, the Treasury Secretary is out there basically saying we're going to have to try to buy back as much as debt as possible to prevent our markets from collapsing. You have Iran going on. You know, you've got ICE agents in the street. You've got, you know, grift beyond grift going on in the White House. They're destroying the reflecting pool, the Kennedy Center, you know, building an arch. I mean, everything here, the fight with Canada, there is nothing that they can champion. Which once again goes back to, and this is a recurring question I've had, and it's like, at what point does the Republican Party, if I'm a candidate and say, you know what, I want to be in Congress. There's no way I can win in 2 months unless I make this break and pull this Band-Aid off right now and just sort of say, I completely and totally disagree with Donald Trump on all these issues. And yeah, sure, that might get him some grief, but at the same time, you're getting to the break point even where they can't, you can't do that and save yourself anymore. And when you're looking at 8 and 9 and 10 plus R seats now being in play. You know, I'm stunned the Republican Party is still so blindly obedient to him. The 9/11 thing, the firefighters dragging him out of the rubble. What are you talking about? You just made that up. And yet not one single Republican's like, come on, that's out of line. He shouldn't be doing it. I mean, my God.
1: Well, you said, what do they have to champion? What do they have to run on? What they have to run on is to say, you don't want that other guy. You may not like me, but you don't want that other guy. And then there are all sorts of adjectives that are used. I mean, that's what it has become is you may not like what we have or have not done, but it's going to be worse if you go the other direction. And I have heard Republicans sit in before my microphones and say, you know, remember how it was back when, you know, 2 years ago, 4 years ago, whatever. It's the boogeyman approach, right? And so that's the real push. It's the race to the bottom. It's the, you know, we all complain about the lesser of evils, but when one of the parties is a willing participant in that, right? Don't vote for the other guy. He's far worse than I am. Oh, well, that's great.
0: But that's not a new platform. That's something the Republicans have been using for decades. The problem for the Republicans is it's starting to, it's getting so bad, especially in rural America. It's getting so bad out there. The people, when they hear this, are saying, really? Is it really worse to vote for them at this point? Because they seem to have hospitals. They seem to have, you know, more social safety net programs in place. They're not basically begging a gas station to open up in town so you have one employer.
1: Well, here's the problem. Phoenix, pay attention. Atlanta, you're catching up. Matt talks specifics and talks about issues. And this is the problem with the American voter nowadays, is that it's not that intelligent a choice. And I'm serious because, again, you're citing very specific things.
0: Yeah.
1: Here's what most people are noticing. Ah, crap. Gas just went up 30 cents a gallon from last night to today, which happened to me driving into work today.
0: I was going to ask because you guys get real wild swings down there. It went 30 cents, you say.
1: It was $3.89,
0: wow.
1: And now it's $4.19.
0: Wow.
1: Hi there.
0: Wow. Hello.
1: So it's hello $4.19. But no, it's wow. It's going to be a much more visceral reaction. Okay. See, now you just mentioned, well, these folks have hospitals, safety nets, etc. Most people are going to be like, I think, and I'm not saying this the way you should be, but they're just going to go with, I'm not paying $4 for my minivan. I'm not, what do you mean a pound of ground beef costs more than the federal minimum wage per hour? I mean, those are the ticks, I think, that are going to make a huge difference. Here's the other thing I hear a lot. And again, it's with regard to Republicans who are angry at their own party saying, we like what you did when you do anything. But where's the budget? Where's the farm bill? Where's E15? Where is a whole laundry? Where's election security? All of these titled things that were promised, where are they? How come the Department of Education is still in business? That's what's coming home to roost to some degree among the core is the failure to act on 2 years ago promises.
0: Well, but it's also what's interesting about what you just said there is there are things that the Republicans have wanted them to do that they have gotten done, like they're opening up potential mining in northern Minnesota. And now all of a sudden it's like, it's the dog that caught the car. Well, we got what we wanted, but do we really want that? And boy, it's never been done environmentally safe. And then all of a sudden you're seeing them realize, oh, I've been sold a bunch of talking points, not reality.
1: Well, and so then let's couple that. We don't like what you did do. You didn't do what you said you would do. And you want 2 more years. Am I understanding this? I mean, I feel like the prosecutor. Let me understand this correctly, Mr. McNeil. You have a bad track record. You're not doing anything when you're supposed to be there, and you want us to reelect. Is that what I'm hearing you say?
0: Well, you know, it's like I said, if I'm a Democrat, I'm going out to small towns and I'm pointing. It's like this town used to be open and now it's closed. And that's because Republicans have been in charge and there's not much of a counterpoint. More Stein when we come back. It's the Matt McNeil Show.
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0: 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There you go. Thanks for being with us today. Jeff Stein joining us today. Jeff, you said you had an interest. I saw Fox News' whole layup out there at the Dallas thing. They're going to give it lots of coverage down there.
1: Yeah, I didn't watch any television. No. I knew you'd be glued to it, but here's the thing.
0: When I saw Tom Emmer on it, I'm like, hey, the schmoo's back. And I said, oh, no, it's never mind. So there you go.
1: I don't really have time for the point because you listed all the stations you're on. But anyway, so lately, Fox News has, and they've always had a lot of Democrats on over the course of time. If I'm a Democrat.
0: Yeah.
1: I mean, you get an invitation, you come on. What's the worst thing that happens? So they've had a lot of Democrats on lately where I think the host figures, oh, this is where I'm going to make my name. And they have the Mr. Burns voice. And I think I'm going to undercut them. So one of them had Abdul in Michigan on, and he came across like a real normal average guy. So that didn't work for them. They're in Texas. So now they have Tallarico come on, and they hit him with his past statements. And he says, I was being provocative, was part of a broader conversation. So again, what they're doing is humanizing these people that they spend a lot of time demonizing. Yeah. Now, there is a bit of a distinction between the opinion hosts and the journalists, but the bottom line is it's all under one network. Nobody pays any attention to any difference. And the bottom line is you've got the opinion people calling them names, making fun of their names, literally. Then they come on the program and they don't come across like some form of Satan. Mm-hmm. So who's really being helped by this? And you now have a lot of folks on the right who say, we don't like Fox anymore either.
0: Don't put them on. No, I've seen that. There are people out on the right that are saying, do not put these guys on because this is a new breed of Democrat that is ready to go in there and has answers ready to go. If you think you can just push them around, that's not going to happen. And so, yeah, that is interesting. Yeah, it doesn't surprise me that they're trying to shut this down. But I mean, it's for years that anyone said, hey, well, what about the Epstein files? And we have to go to commercial break. I mean, and there was clearly there. They're not prepared for people that have, you know, just ready. They are ready to go with any kind of response. So I'm going to bring up for you Republican issues. And let's talk about as many of these as we can get through here and why they are dying as far as garnering any kind of support. The Dow. I mean, it is very high. But once again, correct me if I'm wrong, the reason why people aren't resonating to it is sure, it's a big number, but the only people that seem to be making money off this right now are the super wealthy and the biggest corporations, not the everyday person. And most of us might have a retirement account that looks somewhat good, but that's not paying for the gas right now.
1: And that's the whole point right there. I'm not retired. I'm not drawing upon my retirement. You can show me the balance sheet all you want, but I know whether I have jingle in my pocket or not. And that's the key point on it. Mm-hmm. And that whole rise is being fueled by data centers. Mm-hmm. And data centers are now you know, Trump thinks of the best thing in the world. You got all of these politicians on the ballot saying, eh, not so much on that. And so that's going to be another huge, huge split. But the boost in the economy, I have all manner of folks who come on my program and talk about financial issues in the economy. And they say, if it weren't for data center construction, we'd be hurting bad.
0: Transgender athletes, once again, a non-existent thing. They're just not. There's like one or two at some levels, but not a lot. The problem the Republicans have come up against this is that the natural next thing is to basically have mandatory genital checks. And it's interesting because if you look at people who say they do, should transgender athletes be in sports, they do have a majority on their side. But if you ask them, should girls be subjected to genital inspections to play in sports, that just the floor drops out on them. Nobody's for this. So that issue itself seems to have run that into a dead end, and they don't just have anywhere else to go with it.
1: It's a fine issue for them until you try to enforce any sort of a rule. Yeah. And that's what it comes down to is, okay, well, now how would you guarantee it? Well, we know what a woman is. Okay. So how would you... dot, dot, dot, and then the conversation, and then in your words with Fox News, the next phrase is, we have to go to a heartbreak.
0: we can't be talking anymore. It does not help them. Riley Gaines came on up and kind of exposed the real truth. It was, she went to a Minnesota Lynx basketball game, and she said it was just a bunch of lesbians. So wait a second here. Your whole point is that you're defending women, and just you're against transgender athletes, but now you're against the entire LGBTQ population. And so now all of a sudden, you know, she exposed herself as basically just being a merchant of hate. So that issue is kind of falling aside. Where do you think all these food recalls? Because, we've always had some. There always is. Accidents happen, things like this, bad management, whatever the case may be. Boar's Head, remember that for a few years back? But now it's on steroids. I mean, it seems to be in conjunction with the Trump administration saying there's too many rules regulating these businesses. They pull back on the rules. Now all these companies are on their own. Who would poison their own people? Well, guess what? And so we have all these problems. Do you think that that's going to have an impact on the election?
1: I doubt on the election because there are so many other things. But it really has to do with you have to be able to inspect in order to approve and guarantee safety. If you get rid of the inspectors, you have greater likelihood of nefarious individuals who are just in it for a buck looking the other way.
0: Yeah.
1: And that's essentially what you're getting. I mean, if you said the speed limit was whatever it is, but we promise there's never going to be an officer on the road, how many people are going to follow the speed limit? Let's just say fewer than if they thought there was enforcement.
0: There are police officers on the road, and they don't slow down now. One last quick question for you, because I've got less than a minute. Is our Iowa farmers right now having trouble finding labor for fall?
1: Not to my knowledge, but we're not quite to the harvest yet.
0: Okay.
1: And it's a different thing now. Now with

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2: I'm Dr. Anthony Lizowitz, and this is Climate Connections. Oceans cover more than two-thirds of the planet's surface and hold enough water to fill the Grand Canyon more than 300,000 times. And all that water is slowly becoming more acidic. When people burn fossil fuels like oil and gas, it releases carbon dioxide to the atmosphere. The ocean then absorbs about a third of that carbon dioxide, where it mixes with water to form carbonic acid. Since pre-industrial times, the ocean has grown about 30% more acidic as people have burned fossil fuels. This change would not be noticeable to someone at the beach, but ocean acidification harms some marine life. Coral skeletons and oyster and clam shells are made by combining calcium and carbonate ions into a material called calcium carbonate. But when ocean water gets more acidic, there are fewer carbonate ions floating around. That makes it harder for corals to grow and oysters and clams to form shells. As people continue to add carbon to the atmosphere and acidification gets worse, it could threaten some shellfish populations and the livelihoods of the people who harvest them. So preventing that pollution is vital for protecting marine life and coastal communities. Climate Connections is produced by the Yale Center for Environmental Communication. To learn more about climate change, visit climateconnections.org.
3: NBC News Radio, I'm Michael Kastner. President Trump is telling supporters that although his name is not on the November ballot, they should vote as if it is.
4: So I'm asking you to pretend that I'm on the ballot. I'm on the ballot. I'm on the ballot. Just one more time.
3: Republicans gathered Wednesday in Dallas for the party's first midterm convention, an event built to spotlight Trump in the final stretch of the election cycle. President Trump repeated familiar themes like border security, tax cuts, and energy production, and even promised $5,000 dividend checks for adults if Republicans retained Congress without explaining how the plan would be funded. Trump's approval ratings are at an all-time low, and the party is worried about MAGA's voters not turning out in large numbers, historically a problem for Republicans when Trump is not running. Helena Foulkes is the winner of the Democratic primary for Rhode Island governor. The former CVS executive defeated incumbent governor Dan McKee. It was a rematch after McKee defeated Foulkes in a five-way primary 4 years ago. Today marks 1 year since conservative activist Charlie Kirk was shot to death during a public speaking event on the campus of Utah Valley University. More from Mark Mayfield.
5: The 31-year-old left behind a wife, Erica Kirk, now CEO of his Turning Point USA organization, and their two young children. Reflecting on this week's anniversary in an essay for the New York Times, Erica Kirk noted that the grief is there always, but said she's learning that mourning and living life at the same time are part of the rhythm of grief. President Trump mourned Charlie Kirk's passing at the time, calling the incident a dark moment for America and saying his voice had now become bigger and grander than ever before. Tyler Robinson, the man charged with Kirk's murder, has pleaded not guilty.
3: Stock futures are inching higher. Michael Kastner, NBC News Radio. The first wrongful death lawsuit has been filed after Sunday's deadly Amazon cargo jet crash at Miami International Airport. It accuses Amazon, 21 Air, and the pilots of extreme negligence in the 32-year-old aircraft running off the runway.
6: It appears that the runway was grossly overshot. A very difficult landing was attempted. Go-around procedures were not followed, and we believe that this tragedy stems from a systematic chain of events going all the way up.
3: Mike Morgan is representing the widow of 53-year-old Yoel Rodriguez Naranjo, who was one of the five cleaning crew workers killed when the out-of-control plane hit his van. Morgan and Morgan partner Jorge Garcia is a family friend of the victim. The NTSB was set to interview the pilots as federal investigators also review the black box data. Former President George W. Bush is reflecting on the September 11th attacks, a defining moment in his presidency. He was in Florida that day visiting an elementary school where students were reading as he listened on. Then his chief of staff, Andy Card, whispered the news to him in a moment caught on camera and etched

0: into the American psyche.
1: I didn't have much time to process that, but it was pretty clear to me that if we were under attack, then my job was to defend the child that was reading to me and her family and her country. And so it was a moment of clarity.
0: Apple fans will soon be able to get their hands on the company's first ever foldable phone. More from Matt Mattinson.
2: During the Surprise and Shine event, the new iPhone Duo was showcased, with Apple CEO John Turner saying a larger display opens up entirely new possibilities.
3: Now, at the same time, you'd still want it to fit in your pocket and in the palm of your hand. And we think the best way to achieve that is with a foldable design.
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4: And now for your Alternative Talk weather outlook. For your Thursday, we'll have clearing skies throughout the day to become mostly sunny, giving us a high near 71 and northeast winds around 5 miles per hour. Overnight, increase in clouds with a low around 56. For tomorrow, looks like a mostly cloudy day is ahead of us, bringing us a high near 69 and a low around 56. And finally, for the weekend, looks like we'll have some rain on Saturday and Sunday with the highs in the upper 60s.
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0: left for summer break in the middle of June. The country was a mess. We were at war with Iran at that time. Gas prices were high at that time. Inflation was high. Mitch McConnell was either alive or dead. Nobody seemed to have any idea which. No one still seems to. And I guess, I don't know. I guess they don't even care anymore because they seem to have just stopped trying to find out. The Lincoln Memorial Reflecting Pool was a big green slop hole. And now, only 3 months later, I am so pleased to report that thanks to your favorite president, DJ Jazzy Donald, every one of those problems has been solved. We made America great again. Why isn't everyone standing up and clapping? It said on Truth Social, he made America great again. Wait, are you telling me the president of the United States had 3 full months and spent $20 million and couldn't even get a pool cleaned?
1: Welcome back, Jimmy. Uh-huh. Yes, same as it ever was.
2: Okay. Can I just say, it's hard to pick a most despicable moment because he keeps topping himself. As someone that lived through 9/11 in New York City, this latest lie is okay. It's also him. Is his latest homo moment a big about big strong firemen carrying him? But oh my god!
3: Oh my god!
4: You'd expect the homo moments to come from Hegseth,
2: right? Okay, big strong fireman lifted me up and started running with me from a collapsing tower. I know he makes everything about him, mm-hmm. but this is the most ridiculous, egregious lie. And that's saying a lot with Donald Trump. Right, during an event at the Ellipse near the White House, the president appeared to add to his evolving account of his actions on the day of the 9/11 attacks. He said he was watching television the morning of the attacks. He later took a construction crew with him to the site, a claim that has been disputed by a biographer and former police officials. He said during the trip, two large firefighters picked him up and took him to safety when he observed an unstable. None of this is even vaguely true.
4: We know. I was running a news operation on that morning. Yeah. I know that the only thing he did was to call into radio stations yes. to brag that he yes. now had the tallest building in New York City.
2: I know. I heard it live. I was working and living in New York at the time. And it's, first of all, evolving is, I guess, a generous word. But remember when he said, oh, I went down, I helped a little bit. Like, he lies and lies and lies. But the fact that his lies are just getting bigger and more ridiculous on the backs of all of these dead Americans is just, okay. He said, I went down, I was building a building in New York. Oh, he had to get that in. Oh, really? Are you a builder? And I had a lot of construction workers. I went down there very shortly thereafter, the following day. You couldn't go down the same day. But like the following day, very, very quickly afterwards, we worked long and hard. We worked long and hard, Chris. Mm. But it was just so terrible and hopeless. It was just such a terrible thing. Oh, was it a terrible thing? Thanks. We weren't aware. In an article published a day later of 9/11 and Newsday, Trump at the scene had every hair in place and was impeccably dressed in a black suit, pressed white shirt, and was walking into the plaza with his cell phone to his ear. That's how he helped. He showed up for a photo op, whatever it was. He also shared a meme claiming he was there with hundreds of workers that he paid out of his own pocket. That has never been corroborated. Those who were on the scene, everybody that was on the scene is like, no. Fire Department chief said he never saw Trump or his employees at the scene. Trump has also claimed he lost hundreds of friends that day, but never named any. And I heard that live. I heard the radio interview because I was in my car driving into Manhattan, Chris, and I heard when the planes hit, mm-hmm. both of them, and I heard the call with Trump saying, now I have the tallest bill. I remember even then, who would ever have thought this complete would ever be president? I was just because anyone that was from New York or lived in New York at that time knew he was a hole. You're just like, oh, that.
4: And wasn't just people a-hole. In New York. It was the country. The country knew right. he was an a-hole.
2: Right. You're just, I mean, well, that's a ridiculous blowhard.
4: Yeah.
2: Jessica said, this is the most evil lie he's told, I think. It's one thing to be a liar. It's quite another to lie about this on top of filing for lost rent and saying he donated to charities when he didn't. Just evil. Yes, there's no other word for it. It's not just a liar. He's evil. And can I just say, this is all triggering me, the whole rewriting of 9/11. Giuliani, are you kidding me? Are you kidding me? He's, okay, where do we even start with this? Thank you, everybody online. Danielle said, I love that Giuliani told Mondami it was inappropriate for him to show up at the 9/11. By the way, Mondami was 9 when this happened. It's so racist. Okay.
4: Mondani is younger than Sam?
2: Yes.
3: Sam. Barely.
4: Wow.
2: It's right. And then literally the next day, Mondami releases 170,000 pages of documents about what New York City officials knew about the toxic air after 9/11 and what New Yorkers were told. That might be the biggest own I've ever seen in political history. And our friend Dean Obadala said Rudy Giuliani should not be at the 9/11 memorial in New York City on Friday. He should be in prison for his role in Trump's attempted coup and for him personally helping incite the January 6th attack. He also said... here it is. Hang on. Giuliani ordered all of us New York City employees to go to work downtown when the fires were still burning and the air was bad to show New York City was functioning, even though we had no phone or computers. I have scarred lungs as a result, and many city workers have died. Giuliani should not be allowed at the 9/11 ceremonies. He lied about the risks and ordered people to their deaths. Can I just say, and the whole myth of Giuliani, you know I've talked about this before, Chris. Yeah. It drives me crazy. He put the command center in the World Trade Center when he was told not to. He is the reason the police and fire radios didn't work, didn't coordinate. That could have saved God knows how many lives, right? God, I saw one of the ladder, I think it was 118 on the bridge. They showed a picture of them going in. Every single fireman on that truck was dead a few minutes later. And the rewrite, and again... I'm so triggered because of the Netanyahu knowing about getting advance warning on October 7th. And I'm telling you, this was the worst national security failure in our history. And under the Bush administration, and the fact the whole thing triggers me.
4: It was the biggest mass murder in American history.
2: Well, right, despite numerous, very specific warnings. And so the Giuliani somehow became a hero just because we were so traumatized and he was the one that kept getting his face on TV so much. And again, we rallied behind Bush because, but I remember when it happened, Chris, I thought, oh, great, this guy. I'm not surprised that our biggest national security failure happened under this guy. And anyway.
4: And Trump today is playing footsie with Saudi Arabia, the people that funded this whole thing.
2: Thank you. More than playing footsie.
4: I was being generous.
2: Just because it puts money in his pocket.
4: Exactly.
2: He's the same guy that all he cared about is having a taller building on 9/11.
4: So for him to say, to feign all of this concern and all of this emotion about 9/11 is disingenuous. Go to hell, Trump.
2: He's always been the same selfish, money-grubbing a-hole. Always. It's not like he's changed a bit, right? Yeah, Giuliani says he does not think the mayor should attend the memorial. My head's going to explode from the... Okay, it offends me, Giuliani said. He compared Mondami to the 9/11 hijackers. Sam, just be ready on the dump button, because...
4: Please don't.
2: Who he said... Hostility to America, they weren't hiding it like Mondami's trying to hide it. His tirade, Giuliani's tirade included baseless claims, including that Mondami is a supporter of a Muslim plot aimed at taking over certain parts of America and certain parts of Europe. This is a right-wing conspiracy theory. Rudy Giuliani is a crazy person.
4: Have to repeat again. Many Muslims were killed on 9/11 as well.
2: Okay. And obviously, Tommy, that is, even George W. Bush said Islam is a religion of peace, as is Christianity, if it's followed correctly. It's people that twist their religion, and it's always these right-wing ideologues. What's happening over there that you're staring at?
4: We're not out of delay.
2: Oh, all right. Okay, well, did I swear? I didn't swear yet, did I?
4: No.
2: Oh, okay. We're out of... We were from yesterday's big swear?
4: No.
2: Okay. All right, then. I'll just carry on. Mondami pressed on Giuliani questioning his patriotism in 9/11 ceremony jab. How are we doing now? Good?
4: Well, you show.
2: someone, he was asked, Mayor, I'm sure by now you're familiar with what former Mayor Giuliani said yesterday. Not only should you not attend on Friday, but whereas the hijackers were open about their disregard for America, you're trying to hide yours. What's your response to this? So he said, I think we have his response. He said, I'm proud to be mayor, obviously.
3: I'm proud to be the mayor of this city. I love this city. I love this country. And what I want this week to be a focus on is on the families whose loved ones were stolen from them 25 years ago in the horrific act of terror of September 11th. And a focus also on the first responders who gave everything they could to this city and to the people who came together to try and help their fellow New Yorkers. And so in the days to come, my focus will be on attending events that memorializes that incredible courage, and I will be there on Friday at the memorial just as I was last year.
2: Good. And he will be at least 8 events marking 9/11. Just by way of Zoran Mondami's approval rating surges over 20 points from last September. He now has an approval rating of nearly 70%. Yes, Christopher.
4: And that Republican city council member can shut the F up. About him, seriously, accusing him of terrorism? What the hell?
2: Well, so did Giuliani, compared him to the hijackers.
4: Yeah, but Giuliani's out of office. This is someone who who holds office on city council in New York City, accusing the mayor of terrorism.
2: Yeah, yeah. Oh, this is your Republican Party today. Wow. Hey, guess what, Chris? It's our anniversary.
4: What?
2: Wow. Liberal talking points said happy anniversary, Stephanie Miller Show.
4: Oh.
2: We don't know the up at dawn pride swallowing siege you go through every day, but Missy, we need you on that wall. Oh, thank you. Oh. It is a pride swallowing siege every day from my basement, but thank you. It's 22.
5: Happy anniversary. Pour a cheerful toast and fill it. Happy anniversary. But be careful you don't spill it. Happy anniversary. Happy anniversary.
2: Okay. Sam's a little late to the party. He was 13 when we started this show.
6: Yep.
2: I could have violated the child labor laws. Wouldn't that have been fun?
4: I was sitting in that seat in 2004.
2: Yes. He was a mere button pusher. I don't know if this is the exact day. I know we started right after Labor Day.
4: Well, I started.
2: I don't know if it was yesterday, 2 days ago. Whatever.
4: I think I started on day 3 of the show.
2: Yeah, you were late.
4: Well, I mean, you didn't allow me to give 2 weeks of my previous employer.
2: No. She's like, when do you need me? I'm like, yesterday. We're starting tomorrow.
6: That sounds familiar.
2: I've gotten no less demanding in my old age.
4: My previous employers are still a little sore about that.
2: Sorry. And also, F off. I needed him. I forget. We'll have to. I thought it was. Oh, whatever. It was a few days ago. Whatever. Yeah. It's our anniversary week. 22 years. Thank you, Steph Heads.
4: And we had one affiliate on our first day.
2: Yes. Yes, it was
4: Anchorage.
2: Good morning, Anchorage.
4: Yeah. It was
2: Here's what's happening at the Anchorage Piggly Wiggly.
4: And then 2 days later, we picked up Columbus.
2: Yes,
4: and then we were a network.
2: Yes, so then we were worldwide. All right. So we have Man Meet Wednesday.
4: Yes,
2: so, lots to talk about. Mm-hmm. Bob Seska, Malcolm Nance, Carlos Sells, Rocky, 19 minutes after the hour. This portion of the show brought to you by Quince. And I was explaining to my girlfriend about I love that top. I want that top. I don't know what that's from. It's from a show we saw many years ago.
4: It's a video.
2: It was a drag performer, and he kept going, I love that top. That top's so cute. Give me that top. So Jody and I have been doing that to each other for, 20-something years now. Yeah. The cutest top. And everything else at Quince. 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

0: Okay, I had to Google myself. I had to Wikipedia myself. The Stephanie Miller Show debuted on September 7th, 2004. So that would be Monday. So it is our anniversary week.
1: Sure.
0: But you claim it wasn't until you joined the show that it really started.
1: 2 days later.
0: Yeah.
1: Which is today.
0: Because you are a self-important blowhole. Thank you, Liberal Talking Points. Happy anniversary, Stephanie Miller Show. We don't know the up at dawn, pride swallowing seeds you go through every day. Thank you. Thank you.
2: Stephanie Miller.
3: I am out here for you.
4: Mm-hmm.
3: You don't know what it's like to be me out here for you. It is an up at dawn, pride swallowing siege that I will never fully tell you about, okay?
0: No, I basically told you about it every single day for 22 years. I whine and I whine. I'm the whiniest snowflake ever. Oh, and also, I carry on despite this guy.
1: Oh, this guy.
0: Ethan.
1: Yeah.
0: That guy.
1: Ethan Obama is what he calls himself, I believe.
0: Really? Did I have to on my anniversary week? Did I have to get hate posts? What is? Oh, and it's on Blue Sky, which is supposed to be all about the love. Weird how Steph is more mad at Bibi for ignoring the 10-7 attack warning than she is at Hamas for carrying out the 10-7 attack. I keep telling you all, the DSA check must be huge. Steph is a 10-7 denier. Have I not said 11 billion times how horrific October 7th was and that I blame primarily Hamas? But with the reporting yesterday, Ethan, that Bibi Netanyahu knew and had massive warnings about the attack.
1: Two things.
0: Guess who else is really mad at Netanyahu about that? Israelis!
1: They're about ready to vote him out.
0: Okay. Where is that DSA check? I'm unaware.
1: It's with the George Soros check.
0: Oh, is it?
1: Yeah.
0: But I thought I just had Mayor Bass on, and I'm now an establishment hack, aren't I? Or am I a DSA communist? I can never tell from day to day until this guy tells me. Okay, let's...
1: Might as well support Spencer Pratt at this point.
0: Can I have some John Stewart, please?
5: The city began covering their ass 3 weeks in. Poison in the air and on the ground and in the windowsills and in your air conditioners and covering your pets and your clothes. And it stayed there for months. Everyone knew. And now it's very clear that the city knew as well. And rather than take the steps to ameliorate the damage that would cause to its citizens and to the people that were down there, they instead covered it up to get back to business as usual. But unfortunately, after 9/11, business will never be usual again.
0: Thank you. And Rudy Giuliani has no business going to the 9/11 memorial, not Mayor Mamdani. 29 minutes after the hour, Bob Seska next.

0: Hey parents, finding it hard to communicate with kids in today's world of ever-changing slang?
1: Hi son.
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1: Text me whenever, yo.
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6: Oh, that's okay, Chris.
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12: Hi, I'd like to report a bear hug.
11: Okay.
12: Well, before I left my campsite, I was putting out my fire, and out of nowhere, Smokey Bear showed up and hugged me?
11: So you drowned the fire, you stirred it, drowned it again, and felt that it was cold?
12: Uh-huh.
11: Oh, yeah. 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
11: All right, I'm gonna let you go now. 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

0: We are only right now 56 days away from the midterm elections. And he is going to do everything he absolutely can to distract America from the chaos and the abuses of power, from the fact that people can't afford health care, that the Iran war, the war with Iran that he started and said would only last a few weeks, is now into month six, that he made a stupid deal and legitimized the government of Maduro that's left in Venezuela, that he's his cruelty with deportations, that a 20-year-old Haitian kid jumped in front of a moving truck in Ohio.
1: Yep, Anna Navarro. I've loved her, as you know, Chris, ever since she yelled at Wolf Blitzer repeatedly.
2: Yeah.
1: Yeah. Right.
3: Oh, please don't say that on the air.
1: She's like, the president can say grab them, but I can't say. See?
3: Oh, no.
1: Okay, I don't know if that mind. That moment is just seared in my brain. All right. Hey, look who's here.
4: Speaking of dreamy, hunky men, why, Bob Seska joins us now.
5: We interrupt this program to bring you a special broadcast.
4: You're cute. I love you, Bob Seska.
6: Where are you coming from?
7: Bob is calling us from Washington.
6: You Seska thing.
7: Go ahead.
6: Washington, D.C.
7: Just follow the money.
1: Hi, Bob Seska. Hiya.
2: Hi, good morning, Stephanie. You know, I'm just sitting here considering the fact that the other day Donald Trump admitted to insider trading from in the Oval Office, and it's hardly a story.
1: Yeah.
2: So this is like, okay, well, this is baseline Donald Trump. Of course, of course that's happening.
1: But he did it for America.
2: Let us move on.
1: He explained that he did it for America, the billions he's
2: right,
1: made
2: he did,
1: in stock trading.
2: Certainly, yes.
1: Can I just say, okay, I know we normally make fun of his ridiculous lies, but the ridiculous lies about 9/11... And I just, I'm looking at the audience behind him, and you're just, I'm sorry, there's things in my thought bubble about I wish what someone would do. Like, how can you be allowed to stand there and make up what everyone knows is a ridiculous lie? That I was down there helping at Ground Zero, and the big, strong firemen, tears in their eyes, said, sir, we need to get you to safety. I mean, oh my God. Thank God they didn't let him come to the 9/11 thing and speak, right?
2: Right, right. He exposed such a gigantic gap in our politics and the coverage of our politics insofar as he has made it possible that if you want to lie, if you want to be an idiot, if you want to be a criminal sitting in a position of power like he is, just do it a lot. Don't just do it once or twice. Do it like multiple times every day. Because it has exposed this weakness in our political discourse that allows so much of that stuff to just get swept under the rug and memory hold and all the rest of it. I mean, the other day, this is something that actually happened in the Oval Office. Donald Trump was asked about MAGA Inc. and why money hasn't been released from that super PAC to other Republican candidates who are in serious trouble right now, which I love that news story.
1: Love that for them.
2: Anyway,
1: I love that for them.
2: Yeah. But he basically admitted that he directs where the money goes from MAGA Inc.
1: Yeah.
2: So he's not supposed to be communicating with MAGA Inc., the Donald Trump-related super PAC. He's not, by law, he's not allowed. And I'm saying this and I'm going, of course he's doing that. Of course no one cares now because he's doing it all the time. And that is a serious, serious problem for the future of our democracy.
1: Bob, I'm having all these, you know, 9/11 flashbacks because I was there, you know, in my car. Yeah. On the radio, I heard him talking about having the tallest building. But to think that this ridiculous, lying dirtbag would ever become president back then is just, but then it goes on and on. Like you retweeted Stephen Beschloss. I still can't believe that a nut job explained they're eating the cats, they're eating the dogs, and millions of Americans said, yep, that's the guy I want as president. You just said during his meetings with ranchers yesterday he was obsessed with whether endangered wolves were eating their pets. I thank God, like J.B. Pritzker, among others, keeps saying it. He is insane. He's mentally ill. And, I mean, we are so far beyond the 25th Amendment and or impeachment, it's hard to even know what to say now, right?
2: Yeah, and I think many psychologists would agree with me. And I, just to be clear, I am not a psychologist, but I will say this. Donald Trump's serial lying, his ability to be a con man, has now morphed from that, a deliberate thing that he's intentionally doing, into both intentional and delusional. I think he literally believes some of this crap is true. Yeah, I think he literally believes that he was hauled out of a building on 9/11, the U.S. Steel building, suddenly, which he was talking about how it creaks back and forth, and it still creaks to this day, and they thought it was going to creak and fall over. He's talking about the U.S. Steel building in Lower Manhattan. Claims that, I guess, he was there and had to be hauled out by two FDNY firefighters to safety when he wasn't. It's on the record. He watched the whole thing from 4 miles away from his office in Trump Tower.
1: That's where he called into the radio show that I heard.
2: Yes.
1: That day. Yes, exactly. We have video of him. I mean, it's just... And I remember, speaking of Giuliani, do you remember him going, I was there, gone there. I didn't remember seeing Hillary. And there's multiple pictures of her right next to him.
2: Of course. Yes.
1: It's just
2: and it's one of those things where once again we're just going to go right on past this and not care because it's status quo and you know,
1: Bob, this is why I sometimes just turn to social media because it is you and I like we do shows every day and it is impossible to cover all of the things that it just so many tings as you say
2: more dings.
1: Jen said he posts images of himself in military attire. He never served. He tells a story of being at Ground Zero on 9/11. He was not. He was on a phone interview from New Jersey where he bragged about the size of Trump Tower. He cannot open his mouth without lying, and the lies are getting more fantastical and absurd. The man does not have a grip on reality. 25th Amendment now. I mean, the fact that Republicans are letting this have the nuclear codes tells you everything about, you know, who are the patriots in this country and who are not, right?
2: Well, hang on tight, because I'm about to go dark.
1: Uh-oh.
2: I think the fact that there has not been a cataclysm of epic proportions because of the instability that Donald Trump has introduced into the world. That is a remarkable thing. I think it is just based on just good fortune right now for us all that there hasn't been some sort of dirty bomb or some other horrible thing that emerges out of his incompetence and negligence and delusion, his inability, even if he, you know, I debate with myself whether I actually even want him to focus on doing the job. Because, I mean, given the choice, I'd much rather him be focused on reflecting pool and helipad and triumphal arch than, you know.
1: It's funny you bring this up because we always say we are not conspiracy theorists. You know, I was not a 9/11, you know, the Bush administration was behind it. I think it was massive incompetence that they missed it, despite repeated warnings. But I got to tell you, would you put anything past this president? When you just said that, I'm like, how much you want to bet in his demented mind he's thinking, oh, if there's a big attack, got to rally around the flag like they did with Bush, got to, you know, or martial law, elections canceled, something. I mean, your mind just goes everywhere that either through incompetence or evil, yes, there would be an attack right before the midterms. I mean, and he'll say, oh, we'll see, this is why we got to get in the bunker together and blah, blah, blah, right?
2: Oh, yeah, sure. And he is entirely capable. I mean, shy of an actual attack or shy of one that is staged deliberately in order to swing the election toward him somehow, which I don't think that would work, by the way.
1: Did you see the wife of the firefighter killed in Butler said she thinks it was staged? I mean,
2: yes.
1: Yeah.
2: That's an actual thing in MAGA world. There are MAGA podcasters who are like, oh, you know who it was? Jim Brewer, MAGA comedian Jim Brewer, thinks Butler was a staged event to benefit Donald Trump. So that's not something that's necessarily coming from the left alone. This is a conspiracy theory that MAGA is beginning to embrace about their own messiah.
1: This latest one. Someone posted, where's the outrage from Americans on the animated AI hockey video of our president continuously slashing PM Carney to the ground and calling him governor? Trump is sick and he's making your country sick. Republicans and Democrats need to condemn this. I'm truly appalled. It's a disgusting display of violence toward our prime minister and hence our country. Wake up, America. Well, that's the problem. Democrats have, of course, condemned it. It's Republican. Nobody says anything anymore. You're just like, oh, that's the latest demented sick, violent thing he posted, right?
2: Oh, yeah, yeah. Again, flooding of the zone. We saw it over the weekend with that video, that horrendous video of him beating the hell out of Mark Carney. Mm-hmm. And then there was the one where he's showing himself using an AI slop image, insider trading from inside the White House, which is a violation of federal law. Do I need to emphasize this again, that he is, one, manipulating the stock market, and two, investing based on that manipulation? This is something that goes back to the 1980s. His dad, Fred Trump, would do this all the time. It was called green mailing. New York Times covered it. It's an actual thing that he has done, and he continues to do inside the White House, and by the way, has been doing since 2018 when he launched his initial trade war against China. Mm-hmm. And by the way, based on the duration of the Iran war so far, Donald Trump's own financial records show that he has made between $1.4 and I think it's $4.4 million investing in oil and petroleum related stocks since the beginning of the war. Donald Trump is making a fortune on this war that we can only now define as officially an endless war. And there is no end in sight to this thing, and Donald Trump won't allow it to end.
1: And this morning's news, how this debacle just got more debacle-y. The Iranian Navy, we have seized a U.S. submarine drone. So they have our technology. I mean, it is just, it's hard to underestimate what a complete disaster, geopolitical, you know, disaster this is.
2: And that is a big neener from Iran, because Iran doesn't need our drones. Iran doesn't need to capture our drones. Iran is getting a massive supply line of drones from Vladimir Putin the Caspian Sea, which is a waterway that I don't think Donald knows even exists, because it's one of those things where Russia borders the Caspian Sea at the north, Iran borders the Caspian Sea at the south, and the supply line is running right down that body of water into Iran, giving them an endless supply of drones, which they have used allegedly
1: to bomb
2: the Suez Canal, blocking off that.
8: Yep.
1: He has a strategy. As soon as he does hear about it, he's going to name it the Sea of America, and then
2: That's right. Even though the name of our country is the United States, but he's in Mexico, and by the way, Canada are also part of America. He doesn't understand that, of course, because this is all about trolling, because he's a toddler.
1: We have two sound bites of Mike Johnson. I guess the C word is all they have, is just communism, is something communism. You said the tax rate for the richest, you retweeted, the tax rate for the richest was much higher when the middle class was strongest. It was much higher even under Reagan. But now they want to believe raising taxes on the rich is communism. Bottom line, they think we're all idiots.
2: Of course they do. They are idiots. I mean, it's very easy to go to the Google machine and type in the difference between communism and socialism, which is vast, and of course I'm getting pedantic about it, but the fact of the matter is, communism is the lack of property rights, sharing property, communal property. That's communism. Socialism is where the government gets into some of the business of providing goods and services to the people.
1: And you know,
2: these are two very different things.
1: You know where that communism meets insider trading is Intel, where he
2: yes,
1: the government.
2: Well, I mean that's socialism.
1: So that Donald Trump can make money that they take over.
2: Donald Trump is a closet socialist, and this is one of the, again, another underreported story, is the fact that Donald Trump is all at once screaming about socialism, calling it communism inaccurately, but then also at the same time engaging in socialism himself. And in fact, that image of him insider trading in the Oval Office was actually kind of a version of Donald Trump's socialism, if you take it to mean Donald Trump buying stake in NVIDIA and some of these other companies. Oh my God. What the hell is even happening anymore?
1: A superficial point, but a good one. You posted the rotting skin and ongoing cover-up of his declining health are the headlines, but also, shouldn't a billionaire president be able to purchase canned ham color makeup that blends with his dainty hands? I mean, why the dollar store makeup from the kit Johnny bought for Stevie on Creek?
2: Yeah. Oh, yeah. It's green or something. I don't know. It's not even close. It's just like, give me that one. That one's flesh colored. I'm just going to smear this on.
8: It looks like he bought it at Spirit Halloween store for, like, a zombie or something.
1: But Bob, if you look at the side-by-side of his father in the later stages of dementia, you're like, oh, my God, the same, like, bad makeup and dark hair dye. Like, he's just dyed his hair brown over the weekend. Everyone's like, what?
2: Mm-hmm.
1: But he looks just like his dad.
2: I mean, This is one of those things that gives me great pleasure, Stephanie, is knowing that Donald Trump understands how effing hideous he actually is, to the point where he's got to spend, what, a couple hours every morning with, like, Stan Winston Studios having, like, latex apply. What, it's like this whole thing. We see videos of actors getting made up for a sci-fi movie or something like that. That's what Donald kind of has to go through that in order to be presentable in public, and his presentable visage looks like that.
1: You know,
2: it's, I mean, talk about
1: on the plane back from San Francisco this weekend, I watched Michael, you know, the Michael Jackson movie. And when they were applying the makeup for Thriller, I'm like, oh, that's what Trump looks like.
2: Yeah.
1: It's sort of decaying, and it's...
2: Yeah. I always say, there's that great scene in that Michael Douglas, Matt Damon, Liberace movie.
9: Yeah.
2: Where Matt Damon's walking through the, you know, the bedroom and turns to his left and sees Liberace getting out of the shower. And it's just this sloppy mess with the long comb over dangling down, and it's just... a hideous image, and Donald Trump has to look at that every damn day.
1: Oh, no.
2: And
1: no
2: that
1: wonder,
2: just makes me happy.
1: No wonder Melania got her individual liberty quite some time ago.
2: That's right.
1: All right. Oh, love man. You, Bob Seska. Don't ever miss the Bob Seska Show. I don't.
2: Thank you.
1: SexyLiberal.com. We love you.
2: Oh. Love you. Bye-bye.
1: 49 minutes after the hour, this portion of the show brought to you by, oh my God, my Cozy Earth bamboo stretch knit pajamas. Okay, it's going to be 101 here.
9: Yep.
1: Today.
9: And humid.
1: Yes. It's, I'm telling you. And then it's going to be cold in a month, like at night here. It's and cozier pajamas, right? Temperature regulating. Does not matter the season. It's officially the best part of my day. I love how silky smooth and buttery soft they feel the second you put them on. I use mine every single night. They're naturally temperature regulating and breathable, so you stay completely cool without ever waking up hot or clammy. I do have a confession. I think I have almost every color now. The black, the basic black, every woman's got to have.
9: Oh, sure.
1: Okay, but I've got the olive green. I've got the lavender. I've got the blush color. I've got the new, what did they call? Blossom. They're pink.
9: Blossom.
1: They're pink. Okay.
9: Like my Bialik blossom?
1: Yes.
9: Aw.
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0: this portion of the Stephanie Miller Show brought to you by Vibrance. It's the only thing I make sure to pack. You know, I'm a bad packer.
1: You pack like 5 minutes before you leave for the airport.
0: Yes. Forgot my, phone cord thing, the other thing. Okay. But the Vibrance is in there. Because
1: yes.
0: Why?
1: It's necessary.
0: Because I posted pictures and people are like, you seem to get younger every day. 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
0: 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Okay. Martin says, I just watched a Republican press conference demanding Zohran Mamdani not go to honor the families on 9/11. Mm-hmm. The audacity of these people. Imagine trying to tell the elected mayor where he can and cannot go. To all those participating in that hate fest, Zohran Mamdani is your elected mayor with a 70% approval rating. He will be there to honor the 9/11 families. Don't like it, cry harder.
1: That was that city councilwoman that won't shut up about him.
0: Yes, and went on to Laura Ingraham to whine and whine. Okay, Pat in Illinois. Hey, Pat, welcome.
2: Oh, my goodness. Hi, how are you, Stephanie?
0: Good. Hi, Pat. Hi.
2: I was calling related to something that I heard about Trump, President Xi, and Putin carving up the world into three parts, and each of them taking, whatever those parts are. Mm-hmm. Have you heard about that?
0: Well,

0: and a stress hormone called cortisol. Drexel University research says that heat robs you of logical thinking and patience. Law enforcement says the heat increases car crashes and violent crimes, and there's no fast fix. Drink water and seek AC, but you're probably already doing that.
1: And the world's busiest airport is celebrating 100 years. Officials at Hartsfield-Jackson International Airport in Atlanta buried a time capsule this week. The time capsule will remain at the airport and will be open in the year 2126. Michael Kastner, NBC News Radio.
2: And now for your Alternative Talk weather outlook. For your Thursday, we'll have clearing skies throughout the day to become mostly sunny, giving us a high near 71 and northeast winds around 5 miles per hour. Overnight, increase in clouds with a low around 56. For tomorrow, looks like a mostly cloudy day is ahead of us, bringing us a high near 69 and a low around 56. And finally, for the weekend, looks like we'll have some rain on Saturday and Sunday with the highs in the upper 60s.
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0: we supposed to win the war with Iran when we can't even win the war against algae, for God's sake? Trump's pool numbers and poll numbers are at all-time lows. Only 33%. Only one out of three registered voters approve of his job performance right now, which is why he's doing everything he can to keep us from voting in the midterms. And with numbers like that, would a president with historically low popularity numbers play golf instead of working over the weekend? I don't know. Would Natalie Harp drive a golf cart in high heels? You bet your chicken tenders they would.
1: Welcome back, Jimmy. You never know whether to believe the New York Post is recording that he will be that this is the last season. The next season will be the last season of Jimmy Kimmel.
2: There's been chatter about that.
1: Yeah, that it would end in 2027 after its next season, exiting after 24 years on the air. An ABC spokesperson cast doubt on the reporting and calling it inaccurate and purely speculative. I hope so. I think he's...
2: There's still time to negotiate.
1: By the way, he's 24 years. We're 22 years this week. Huh.
2: Oh, yeah. Huh.
1: All right. And God bless and long live South Park. They're fantastic. They are heeding Trump's executive order. The show officially will be called South America. They've changed their name to South America from South Park, according to a press release inspired by the bravery and patriotism of Apple and Google. We are changing the name of South Park to South America. We especially want to thank our parent company, Paramount, a Skydance capitulation. That's just fantastic. Long live Trey and Matt. Okay. All right. By the way, thank you for all the happy anniversary wishes. We had to Google ourselves. We were 22 years on Monday. September 7th is the 22-year anniversary. Oh, thank you. Thank you very much. Thank you. Uh-huh.
3: Happy anniversary.

0: Okay.
1: Happy anniversary.
0: Okay.
1: Happy anniversary. Happy anniversary.
0: Okay. Also, Mama has a big birthday coming up this month.
2: Wow, it's big.
0: Yes.
2: Huge.
0: Thank you, Carol Burnett, for my 45th birthday wishes.
2: You Kurt, should be Adam Mockler. Go with Adam Mockler's
0: yes,
2: age.
0: Adam Mockler believes that I will be turning 40. And his eyes are younger and keener than Carol Burnett's. Kurt says, let's see how old Steph really is. Give her the Patty Duke test. If she says the actresses who played Kathy and Patty Lane were real twins, she'll be 45. If not, she's her actual age.
3: It was the same actor. Oh! Oh!
0: Okay.
3: They were both Patty Duke! Okay.
2: Also, there's no such thing as identical cousins.
0: Right? Exactly. Okay, you know what? I'm still getting some, you know, some sexy love on the blue sky. I mentioned that because I was just gone for the weekend. How many things went wrong with the house? Like the hot water. Well, the hot water never works. But so I had to go up and there's like a ladder to get up to my attic where the hot water thing is. And so I mentioned that I had to go up just with the shower cap and slippers. Nothing else is naked. Yes, and Lawrence said, so when you're gone, you need a house sitter. I had a house sitter. It's okay. Do you realize that naked in slippers and a shower cap is number one in my spank bank?
2: Oh, boy.
0: Oh, thank you, Lawrence. Not if you saw it. Okay. And Cassandra said, did I just see you offer Sam a dog biscuit twice? Yes, I...
2: What?
0: Listen, I like to... We're on a reward
2: when
0: program.
2: When was this? Was this while I was gone?
0: Yesterday.
4: This is like the beginning of the show.
2: Oh my God!
0: It was B-squee time for the dogs, and I wanted to include Sam. I don't listen. We can't pay a lot. We work in our basement.
2: A muffin or something human.
0: I don't have muffins.
4: I know you missed during the Patreon. I tried to get Stephanie to get me health insurance.
0: Oh, yeah, you tried to trick me, and I'm like, are you kidding? I can't even afford that for me. Good luck. Good luck, everybody. Mm-hmm. Okay, how about a B-squee though? Okay.
2: It's an apple? You have a banana upstairs? Apple a banana.
0: I don't have a banana. I've got nothing. Okay, it's back to this 9/11 thing, because it will be in my craw all morning, Chris. Someone posted 49,000 have been diagnosed with certified World Trade Center-related cancers, according to the 9/11 memorial. Rudy Giuliani misled and lied about the air quality. Zohran Mamdani today released over 170,000 documents showcasing the same. Zohran is mayor of New York City, and he has every right to be at the 9/11 ceremony, whether a lying, bigoted Rudy Giuliani likes it or not. Yes, and not to mention, as we said, he should be in prison for so many things.
2: Yeah. Look,
0: January 6th, on and on. And Dr. Tran said today Zohran Mamdani released these documents revealing the post 9/11 asbestos levels remain dangerously up to half a mile away 10 months after the attack, despite officials saying the air was safe. As we saw at the start of the COVID pandemic, 25 years on, officials have learned nothing and continue to treat frontline and essential workers as expendable during crises. This is a huge, long overdue step in the right direction. We played John Stewart, who, God bless him, it shouldn't fall to the comedians to fight for the, you know, people that are being that were being poisoned, frontline workers that were being poisoned by 9/11. So it's just another layer of Rudy Giuliani being disgusting.
2: Yep.
0: And the Epstein files, that it falls to Katie Fang. This is what I'm saying. It's like we really are in the we're the ones we're waiting for. We keep thinking someone else is going to do something about these egregious things that the government was historically would do.
2: Yep.
0: Okay. Give me some. Michael Fanone, for instance, speaking of what do you call it? What am I? January 6th. Oh, God. I still have the hots for him. Everyone does.
5: He's given a permission slip.
2: That's what it means.
5: To be openly racist.
2: Because of his stature as a president of the United States or someone, he's given him permission.
5: That's just like he's given a permission slip to be, to use violence as in furtherance of political ends. He is pro political violence, and he is the most pro-racist president that I have, experienced, certainly in my lifetime.
0: Yep. Oh, here we go. Add pork and cream cheese to the ever-growing list of foods you can't eat in the United States without risk of illness or death because of this coked-up catcher's mitt that was left in the sun too long. Referring to Bobby Kennedy, who who does look like a coked up catcher's mitt.
6: I like a good schmear.
0: I do too. Every time I travel, I bagel for breakfast Saturday and Sunday.
6: Oh.
0: Thanks a lot.
6: Jeez. Served up by your girlfriend?
0: Yes. Don't make a cream cheese joke. Okay.
6: I wasn't going to until you mentioned it.
0: Steve in Vermont. Hi, Steve.
7: Hi, everyone.
0: Hi.
7: Stephanie, please don't treat Sam like Laura Loomer and make him eat dog food.
6: Yeah.
7: Please don't do that.
0: I didn't make him. I just offered.
6: What?
0: I have very little to offer, Steve.
7: Well, you know. Well, no, you don't, honey. No, you don't. Let's talk about Rudy Giuliani.
6: Okay.
7: What we all know about him putting the center in the Twin Towers, but yeah. He also bought crappy radios
0: Thank
7: for
0: you.
7: All the yeah. police and fire that Thank didn't you. Link together. He also made the city completely unsafe with his broken windows BS.
0: Yep.
7: And let's not even talk about how that was his second term and how he tried to have Bloomberg say basically not run for mayor.
0: Yeah.
7: And he tried to keep power into a third term and said that he has to stay on for another year to fix these problems. Meanwhile, the city hated him.
6: Mm-hmm.
7: And it started to turn in the middle of his first term.
0: Yeah.
7: Nobody wanted Giuliani in there. Nobody.
0: Yeah, no, Steve, I lived in New York. I've lived in New York, you know, three times, actually. But that's what makes me crazy is this rewriting and, you know, heroizing of whether it's Rudy Giuliani or anybody in the Bush administration when this atrocity happened on their watch. It's... Okay. I can only imagine, by the way, Chris, how the people in Israel feel hearing this reporting, right, about Netanyahu being warned explicitly about something like October 7th happening and him ignoring it. It's exactly the template of the Bush administration. Yeah. And also, as Mike Nellis was talking about yesterday, it is convenient, isn't it? It gave, what do you call it, Dick Cheney and all the war hawks the excuse they've been looking for
6: sure.
0: to attack Iraq,
6: yep.
0: which had nothing to do with 9/11. And look at how long is Netanyahu wanted to do what he's doing in Gaza and attack Iran.
6: Yeah.
0: You know, it's like all of their neocon dreams coming true at everybody else's expense. Okay. Okay.
8: Trump is doing existential damage to the United States. What's surprising to me is not his disapproval rating. It's surprising to me his approval rating. He's still at 32%, one-third of the electorate still likes this guy and is buying into this nonsense. So, yeah, no, that's a very big problem for us. He's done institutional damage to the brand, and he's done institutional damage to our alliances around the world.
0: You know how Mike Nellis yesterday, how many people, smart people on our show go, you know, I've never been a conspiracy theorist, but, you know, calling BS on the jobs numbers because nobody believes anything from this administration.
6: Well, he put sycophants in charge of the jobs numbers. So.
0: And this one, I get that the mainstream media seems to have no bandwidth, but someone posted, it's been 155 days since our government, quote-unquote, rescued two F-15 Strike Eagle airmen in Iran, and we still don't know their names yet. Kind of weird, journalists have never followed up on that. There's a lot of speculation that also was a BS cover story. But we just, you know, the media just, oh, Trump says... You know, and then just fill in the blank, right?
6: Everything that when Trump opens his mouth, it's a sales job. He's trying to sell you on something.
0: Right.
6: And in order to sell you on something, sometimes you have to lie. That is my baseline with him, that he's lying with me until proven otherwise. He's lying to me until proven otherwise.
0: Yeah. Oh, it's the rarity that he's telling you.
6: Exactly.
0: Our Governor Newsom.
9: I didn't realize the scale of it. I didn't know, maybe you knew, that the Qatari jet. Is not a free jet. It came with $934 million that he took from the Sentinel program for ICBMs.
0: Why?
9: And he redirected it. That's where the money has come to retrofit the plane. That came at the same bill where they're cutting food stamps, they're cutting Medicaid. Come on. That $630+ million he got in the meme coin, that came at the expense of $3.8 billion his followers lost.
0: Mm-hmm.
9: Who does that? Where's the character in that?
0: Yeah. I'm doing this story just specifically to pronounce Scandinavian names. Which seems to tickle you no end.
6: Is this the Iceland story?
0: Yes, Iceland. Well, who isn't mad at us? But Iceland angered over Trump.
6: Uh-huh.
0: Did he claim pretty much everything? Is America and including the moon? I don't know what that last crazy post was, but it did include
6: Iceland.
0: Yeah. Right. Okay. A controversial map of North America shared on Truth Social by Trump caused an outcry in Iceland. The country's foreign minister.
6: Uh-huh. Pronounce it. Come on.
0: Þorgerður Katrín Gunnarsdóttir summoned the U.S. ambassador on Monday. A ministry spokesman said it was made unambiguously clear that the image was completely inappropriate. Denmark's prime minister.
6: Say it.
0: Mette Frederiksen Kern said that Greenlanders had reportedly made clear they did not want to be part of the United States. Okay.
6: You can tell an Icelandic name because their last names
0: they
6: either
0: need to
6: end
0: buy
6: in,
0: a vowel, that's
6: no,
0: why.
6: No, their last names either end in son or daughter.
0: Oh.
6: D-O-T-T-I-R, which is Icelandic for daughter.
0: I'm going to take another run at that story next time.
6: Yeah. Okay. Yeah, because, you know, that's how they arrived at their surnames. They were either the son of or the daughter of so-and-so.
0: Okay. Hey there, yeah, there. Thanks there for that information there.
6: There you go.
0: Okay. Huh? Night. Could I offer you some free Lefskar Lutefiska?
6: Bjork's last name is Goodman's daughter. Seriously.
0: Bjork. Okay. That sounds like that sound that Tim Conway made in the sketch. Bjork. Yeah.
6: The Siamese elephants.
0: Yes.
6: Who were joined at the trunk.
0: Bjork.
6: Bjork.
0: 20 minutes after the hour, this portion of the show brought to you by Quince. You know, those pieces in your closet you just reach for over and over again. You have your whole thing, and you're like, no, I just want to wear that one again. Because, right? Quince, that's where you get that stuff, right?
6: Yeah.
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0: Well, Batavia, Illinois, 2:40 in the morning, a woman sees a flashlight and a shadow outside her window. 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

0: Stephanie Miller. Girls.
1: Yeah, it is the Stephanie Miller Show. Okay, this biatch, who you've been talking about all morning, Chris, New York City Councilwoman Vicky Paladino, Republican, slammed Mayor Mondani on Tuesday, hours after he signed a pair of executive orders regarding the September 11th attacks. Have you heard this whole... She's on Fox News. So, during the signing ceremony, he gave one of the pens to NYPD Commissioner Jessica Tisch, who gave it to Ramzi Kassam, the city's chief legal counsel. Mm-hmm. He was once an attorney for an Al-Qaeda operative. This is like a game of telephone symbolism, Laura Ingraham said to Paladino. Paladino said, yes, that was a message. The same way it's a message when he goes down to 9/11. I hate to say this, Laura, but, you know, it's a message to Osama bin Laden. We conquered New York.
2: But...
1: Okay, Osama bin Laden first, unless he has one of those fancy underwater dead phones.
2: Osama bin Laden is
1: dead.
2: Very dead.
1: But he meant on behalf of Muslims, we can't, because the New York City, okay. First of all, lawyers have, they represent lots of, because he happens to be the, what do you call it, the city's, New York City's chief legal counsel now. So the police commissioner gave the, but this is it? This is how they're calling 9-year-old Soren Mutami a terrorist from 9/11.
2: The city councilwoman and Laura Ingraham are racist to their core.
1: Right. So she also went on to say he won this election not with born and bred New Yorkers. He won this election with transplants, ages 18 to 30 years old, making promises he could never keep. First of all, he is keeping his promises, which is why he has a 70% approval rating. And that is BS that no born and bred New Yorkers voted for him.
2: People moved to New York.
1: He needed a lot of different people to vote for him to become mayor.
2: Right. And people move to New York all the time and establish residency. That's how you become a New Yorker.
1: Right.
2: You don't have to be born there to be a New Yorker. Just like you don't have to be born in Los Angeles to be an Angeleno.
1: Right. Oh, nobody's from L.A. Don't be ridiculous.
2: I'm in Los Angeles.
1: Yeah, I know. You're weird. he will attend, the mayor will attend at least 8 events, good for him, to mark the 25th anniversary of September 11th. It includes the official remembrance that takes place near where the World Trade Center, the fire department's private ceremony in Staten Island, the New York, the NYPD's official ceremony. He will also take part in additional events at Interfaith Walk, a memorial reception hosted by the Archbishop of New York, a September 11th Mass at St. Patrick's Cathedral, a Greek Orthodox interfaith gathering. Can I just say, to me, that's what New York's all about,
2: absolutely,
1: is that kind of diversity and melting pot, and exactly what he represents. And again, 70% approval rating. What they're terrified of is he is keeping his promises. Exactly. He is doing the things that he ran on, and that's rare for any politician. Speaking of a politic, I can't say this enough. Important reminder, don't forget Trump is increasing everyone's Medicare premiums in 2027 after the midterm election because he's betting his voters will be too dumb to know that he and Republicans did it. A lot of awful stuff is set to happen right after the midterms. Pay attention. Vote blue. 29 minutes after the hour.

0: 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Started off with a pitcher for the table, which quickly becomes two. There's pool. And there's the photo booth.
1: All right, everybody, squeeze in. Say cheese!
0: Followed naturally by an order of wings. And another.
1: Can we get some extra ranch sauce?
0: Then there's the ceremonial nightcap.
1: So what are we doing this weekend?
0: And lastly, it's back to the car, which, if you're buzzed... could be the most expensive night of your life. 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
2: And now a weather update. Winds out of the south-southeast at 9 miles an hour.
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0: He can't go a couple days without responding to some Holocaust denier, open white nationalist, open Nazi on Twitter. So, I don't know, it seems to me like this is maybe a bigger story and more important than, I don't know, a Twitch streamer who's in favor of everybody getting health care and ending the wars. The media tries to shit on Hassan Piker for being correct about stuff, but they give Elon a total f***ing pass these days.
1: Thank you, Kyle Kalinske. Thank you. I'm with our friend Dino Badala. He says it is not our goal has to be the utter today's version of GOP MAGA. Yep. This is how we save our freedoms and our republic. Well, you know how else we do that? Because of this guy. With this guy. That guy. Right there.

0: Let's do it. Good morning, Malcolm Nance.
1: Good morning, Steffi.
0: Wow, we are just admiring your crystal clear new camera.
2: Yeah, that's
0: you look
2: a
0: fantastic.
2: Gorgeous shot.
1: I'm not using my telephone. I have a real camera, almost like I know what I'm doing.
0: Reminds me of the first time I saw you on late night TV with Brian Williams, just talking, trucking your Russia trader talk with your sleepy bedroom eyes. Okay.
1: Yeah.
0: All right, I'm back. Hi. Hi.
1: It was all about ties with us. Me and Brian, we were in a tie contest, and that guy had the best tie in the world.
0: Yes, he did. So, Malcolm, where do we start with this whole, you know, I lived in New York during 9/11, and this whole thing is making me crazy. The whole, you know, Mayor Giuliani, among others, saying Mayor Mamdani shouldn't go. He was nine during, I mean, talk about the most Islamophobic, racist thing ever. To imply that he shouldn't be there just because he's Muslim is, first of all, and then we'll get into a whole Giuliani thing, but go ahead.
1: Yeah, well, first off, let's get some things technically correct. In the post-9/11 world, the United States, in all of those counterterrorism wars and invasion, we were defending the Muslim world from the bad terrorists who were trying to corrupt the Muslim world. You might not remember that. The whole invasion of Afghanistan was about eliminating the terrorists from those countries. Iraq, even though that was more about oil and other things, same thing. Saudi Arabia, the whole war on terrorism, was not a war on Islam. Even George W. Bush said that this is not a war on Islam. It is a war on bad people. But here we are, straight up racism is now dictating how people feel about this. Mm-hmm. Yeah, we understand Giuliani is an old racist. We understand that a lot of those 9/11 families, which I find amazing, they said they took polls, but they didn't take polls of normal people like us, white folks from Staten Island.
0: Yeah.
1: Listen, it doesn't work like that. He's the mayor of all New Yorkers. Can I point something out to you? With a 69% approval rating.
0: Thank you. 70.
1: The guy's
0: doing
1: something right.
0: Yeah.
1: Is higher?
0: It is 70.
1: 70?
0: Yeah,
1: wow.
0: Yeah. In the latest poll, yeah. I mean, don't even get me started on Rudy Giuliani, who should be in prison for trying to overthrow the government and, you know, on January 6th.
1: Working with the Russians.
0: But also, as all of us that lived in New York at the time were saying, he put the command center in the World Trade Center when he was told not to. He's the reason the police and fire radios don't communicate. And, you know, all this information, the 170,000 pages that the mayor just released show, Rudy Giuliani covered up the health hazards from ground zero. And so there's he, in my opinion, he shouldn't be there. And I always thought he got too much unearned reflected glory credit, whatever, because on 9/11 he was the only one that put his face on camera all the time, and we were all so traumatized. But I'm sorry, Rudy Giuliani is not and has never been any kind of hero.
1: Well, he has spent an enormous amount of time, and I am so glad that he's put so much effort into ruining anything that he got from his reputation on 9/11. Let's be honest. Rudy Giuliani will never be immortalized or even memorialized as being the mayor of New York City. Those failures were reasons that people ought to put him out. But as far as I'm concerned, my impression of Rudy Giuliani stopped with Borat, right? hands down the pants. That's what Rudy Giuliani is going to be remembered for, being a caricature of his former self, working with the Russians to try to overthrow an election, working with others, you know, to try to smear presidents. Presidential candidates.
0: The original reason he belonged in prison before January. You're correct. The book you wrote, The Plot to Hack America. Mm-hmm. You were the first person to use the word traitor, I think. And it is true to this day. What are Witkoff and Jared Kushner doing over there polishing Putin's knob?
2: You can say that.
0: You said I can say that.
2: You can say that,
0: And then the next day he attacks Kyiv again. I mean, they're traitors.
1: Of course he does.
0: I'm sorry.
1: You know, like Jared Kushner says, we all want to see that Putin gets some of his aspirations.
0: Oh, sure.
1: Which is the mass murder and, you know, invasion and enslavement of an entire people. So, look, they're all the same over there. You know, I wrote in my book Plot to Betray America, which the subtitle was How Team Trump Embraced Our Enemies.
0: Yeah.
1: And how we can fix it. Fixing it was voting. And voting is coming up. And I always get on here and I start getting shouty about this, but we are failing the mission of holding these people accountable because we don't shout as much as we really need to.
0: Yep.
1: And you get guys like, you know, El Sayed and Mamdani, who are not just good at what they do, they're populist because they follow through on what they do. The pothole thing in New York City was brilliant. Anybody can come down, anybody can get the materials, anybody can fill out a form and fill potholes right then and there and get paid for it.
0: Wow.
1: Boom, no potholes in Manhattan, in the Bronx and Brooklyn. Just utterly amazing. They love that guy because unlike Republicans, he really cares about people.
0: Yep.
1: And they really hate people.
0: Yep. And by the way, speaking of, do we have Al Sayed? I'm sorry, he is just telling it like it is. He is.
3: ICE has nothing to do with immigration. ICE has nothing to do with the southern border. ICE is about normalizing paramilitary force on our streets. ICE is about weaponizing the idea of immigration against the Constitution itself. ICE cannot be reformed. ICE cannot be retrained. ICE has to be abolished.
0: Hear, hear.
1: Don't put that out on the regular news like that, because that will become very popular.
0: Yes.
1: I mean, that he encapsulated everything we all feel. The only thing he could have said next was, do you feel like you're an American with a secret police snatching people off the street? If you support that, you're an American. Yeah. And if he had said that, you know, the thing is, a lot of Republicans would agree with him.
0: Yeah.
1: But they are racist and bigots.
0: Yep.
1: And that is what's happening, is that this, I've said this, the White House is the most racist White House since Woodrow Wilson played Birth of the Nation in the West Wing.
0: You set me up again. Did you see Trump's post? Diesel prices are very high because of crooked Joe Biden, who left behind secret price increases that only activate when I'm president. Nothing to do with the Iran war, which is going beautifully and uses hardly any fuel. Biden did this, possibly Obama. I inherited every expensive gallon, but in 2 weeks, prices will fall so hard it hurts. And Amy said, yes, this is a real quote. In the year 2040, the Republicans will still blame Biden and Obama because, you know, the black guy did.
4: When the black guy did it.
0: He got black all over the diesel.
1: When they're not blaming the black guy, they're blaming the Ukrainian guys.
0: Yeah.
1: Right?
0: Yeah.
1: Ukraine is defending itself as crushing Russia's economy.
0: Yeah.
1: Diesel does not come, the diesel we have in the United States does not come from Russia, people. It comes from refineries in the United States. What's happening is that when they see diesel prices rise, oil companies sell off the diesel that's supposed to come to the United States, and truckers have to pay more, you know, upwards to $1,000 to refill their trucks at a time. This is Trump's problem. Joe Biden hasn't been president for almost 2 years. And my problem is, do I see people saying, you know, is Joe Biden your policy advisor? Is Joe Biden your Secretary of Energy? Is Joe Biden the Vice President of the United States? Maybe Joe Biden is still president from the way that you're talking. You know, that kind of sarcasm is the only thing he could respond to, right? And he'll, of course, contradict himself. He believes, and this is the worst thing that has happened to the American public, if you are rich, white, old man, conservative, they will believe the media will believe every word you say. If you are rich and an oligarch like Elon Musk, you can be an open neo-Nazi backing Nazi-backed governments, and they will say, oh, you're an economic genius.
0: Yeah.
1: If you support the Constitution, you're the traitor.
0: I mean, he also said oil prices will drop precipitously like everything else is dropping.
1: Yeah, right.
0: But more, and when we win the war with Iran, $3 a gallon, but ultimately below $2 a gallon, it all happened very quickly, and Iran will never have a nuclear weapon. MAGA, President, and Michelangelo Signorelli said, when we win the war with Iran, wait, I thought we already won, and that it isn't a war. I mean, their rhetoric changes literally daily, right?
1: He actually did that in one sentence.
2: Yeah.
1: Right?
0: Yes, yes.
1: When we win the war with Iran, which shouldn't take long, we already won the war. That's an actual quote from 2 days ago.
0: Yeah.
1: In the same sense.
0: A day after he said it's not a war. And it's small potatoes, right?
1: It's a horrible thing to watch, you know, somebody sundown like this.
0: Yeah.
1: But we have to be straight up. I've said this 1,000 times. You are watching mental illness play out as government policy.
0: Mm-hmm. Yeah. One last one. Gordon said Obama and Biden were each in the presidency and in charge of mail-in ballots when Trump won his 2 terms. So all of a sudden, mail-in ballots are somehow not trustable. Make it make sense. Exactly.
1: And he voted with a mail-in ballot this year. Mm-hmm. He's going to vote with a mail-in ballot again. He's not going to the polls. Listen, we got to stop having this discussion. Stop validating their framework, right? Smash the framework of their discussion, right? It's just utterly amazing to me that we have the talk where we have to justify why we mail-in ballot. Yeah. Just say, Trump mail-in ballots always worked. You just want to cheat. You just want to cheat. You think that old people, you know, that young people are not going to come and wait in line while you cheat. We need to take that word back from them because they are rigging the election. They are engineering everything here. And we want to have a debate about it. Stop debating. Start throwing it back into their faces. The man is a cheater, a pathological liar, and a bigot. And if you don't want to get rid of him, this is the one election where you're going to have your chance. By the way, did you guys notice we're at war again? That happened yesterday.
0: Oh, did it? I know how we can trick young people and go into the polls. Based on Sam, we'll just tell them their favorite band is playing. What would get you somewhere?
1: Pizza party.
5: Yeah. The Foo Fighters.
0: The Foo Fighters.
2: Foo Fighters.
0: Yeah.
2: Yeah, just tell them Foo Fighters are playing.
0: Yeah. Okay.
1: With a pizza party.
2: Yeah.
0: Malcolm, one last question. I got to bring up something Bob Seska brought up. We keep saying everybody on this show that's smart goes, hey, I'm not a conspiracy theorist, but because of the amount of lies of this and just, you know, daily criminality of this administration. But, you know, he was saying, particularly with 9/11, you know, obviously our commemorating 9/11 coming up. He just said, you know, he's afraid of an attack right before the election. And I said, you know, I wouldn't put anything past Donald Trump. And I keep saying 9/11 to me happened because of massive incompetence, of course. I was never a conspiracy theorist on that. But, you know, same reason Netanyahu ignored warnings about October 7th. But my point is, that allowed them to go ahead with their wet dream of attacking Iraq and, you know, Netanyahu's case, whatever, Iran, Gaza. And so I do feel like Trump is so demented, Malcolm, that he would go like, oh, there'll be a rally around the flag, like with Bush if there's an attack, or got to cancel the elections, or martial law, or whatever. Are you concerned about whatever the October surprise might be?
1: You know, I don't want to sound like a conspiracy theorist, but no, you're absolutely right about that. I just spent an hour on my show fighting people over this new report that Netanyahu was warned 10 days in advance before October 7th. And I've said on this show, the reason he didn't believe any of the intelligence reports that were coming from those girls who were listening to Hamas actually say we're about to attack is because of their male arrogance and hubris. And for him, they just wouldn't dare do it to Israel. But for Trump, the phrase October surprise is baked into the cake.
0: Yeah.
1: Now, would he allow a terrorist attack? I have a greater belief that a right-wing extremist would carry out an attack.
2: Yeah.
1: We just saw the attempted attack on is her name Amy Acton in Ohio.
0: Yes.
1: Right? A man who was armed with 2 guns, and people are out there saying, oh, he wasn't armed, he wasn't going to attack her. You don't come into that tent, push through people, knock people down, and then get stopped by state troopers armed because your brother, by the way, who was a pedophile, convicted, and you didn't have hostile intent. He had hostile intent, and we weren't supposed to allow that. But will somebody do that? The probability is very, very high. Unfortunately, we don't have a counterterrorism system in place anymore, which would warn, standing by for that.
0: Yeah.
1: The FBI has been ordered to look out for protesters in Minneapolis and liberals in Oregon, rather than to be on guard for foreign hostile actors and the ones who carry out most terrorism in the United States, right-wing extremists. We just had a big debate on this on the Black Man's
0: Portland
1: podcast.
0: Oh, we're safe from terrorist craft beers. Okay,
1: some freaking donuts.
6: Yeah,
1: right. Voodoo donuts. They'll come for you.
0: Can we just end on something? I know this senior chief. The picture of the USS Lincoln coming into port, does that tell you everything about where America is under Donald Trump? What a disgrace.
1: Well, rode hard, put up wet. Yeah. I mean, that carrier was at sea forever, right? It's going to look that way. The material condition was bad. Fortunately, we got to Thailand. All the green algae that was riding up the side of the ship, I'd never seen a ship covered like that before.
0: Yeah.
1: They managed to clean that off. It's going to get a paint job when it goes back to the United States. But that ship's going to be offline for a year to 2 years. They really ran that ship into the ground.
0: Yeah.
1: But what does Trump care? It's all little pieces on the battleship board or the risk table.
0: Yeah.
1: He doesn't care about sailors. He doesn't care about people.
0: Yeah, they're small potatoes, right?
1: Yeah, small potatoes, which is why we're heading into the second half of our one-year war.
0: Yep. All right, we love you, Malcolm Nance. We're late as always because we love you so much.
1: Love you too.
0: Okay, bye. 51 minutes after the hour, this portion of the show brought to you by Freedom From Religion Foundation. Did we talk about Pete Hegseth's preacher guy?
2: We brought him up yesterday.
0: Okay. All right. 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No.
2: No.
0: No. Not how any of this works. 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
11: Smile, buddy.
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0: This portion of the show brought to you by Incogni. Oh my God, this is a scary story. Batavia, Illinois, 2:40 in the morning. Woman sees a flashlight, a shadow outside her window. Police say the man in her backyard, registered sex offender. He had taken a sailor's key card, let himself into her bedroom, watched her sleep. He never met the woman in Batavia. He saw her on social media, researched her, found her home address. When I say research, let me translate that word. A People Search site will sell a report on you for about $2. 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I use Incogni. 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I get reports every week in my inbox. $2 bought her address. 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Michael in North Carolina. Hi, Mike.
1: Hey, Marla. Let me put down my pen. I was just writing a check for Amy Acton.
0: Good.
2: Oh, okay. Yeah.
1: I think Annie Andrews will be next in South Carolina.
0: Okay. Yay.
1: Steve, your earlier caller covered a lot of the ground I want to talk about, which is Giuliani's failures on 9/11.
0: Yeah.
1: And trying to engineer himself a third term when he was term limited. It was primary day when the attack happened.
0: Yep.
1: It took me

0: Dog trail killer was convicted in the 1996 killing of a man whose body was found in a wooded area near Punta Gorda. Michael Kastner, NBC News Radio.
1: And let's go ahead and take a look now at our alternative talk weather outlook for Thursday. Well, we'll see mostly cloudy skies with a few sun breaks at times and maybe a light shower, but mainly dry. High temperatures in the upper 60s to low 70s, probably topping out about 70, 71. For tonight, partly cloudy skies, low temperatures back down to about 54. For Friday, identical day, mostly cloudy skies with sun breaks and high temperatures around 69, low temperatures around 55. For the weekend, partly cloudy skies, scattered light rain showers, and high temperatures in the upper 60s.
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0: And it's this, the relentless denial of reality, that is just one of the elements eating away at the foundational load-bearing structures that hold this country together. Us and the other corrosive element, by God, the other, the memes. Make it stop.
1: Overnight, the trade war with Canada continuing to escalate.
2: President Trump posting a hockey cartoon mocking Canadian Prime Minister Mark Carney as governor.
0: What the f***? First of all, I can't believe AI has gotten so advanced it can fit Trump's ankles into ice skates. That's not real. It can't be right. It's computer generated.
3: Oh, dear God. Oh, look, we could support the sports with this guy.
4: What?
3: In addition to...
5: That's
3: yes.
5: Good coffee.
6: I take it black, like my man.
3: Coffee with Carlos sells Rocky.
7: I'll have a Zimbabwe latte.
8: I'll have a Kenya cappuccino.
6: Do you never have the same cup of coffee at home?
9: Mountain-grown coffee.
3: Carlos sells Rocky.
10: I was going to make espresso.
11: And baked by Juan Valdez.
12: Coffee with Carlos.
13: Good to the last drop.
3: Hola, Carlos.
14: Hola. You know, Steph, I remember September 11th, 1969, I was on the capsule, and we did rock, paper, scissors, me, Buzz, and Neil Armstrong.
3: Did you?
14: And I did paper cutter.
3: Did you?
14: You know, I did paper cutter. It was bigger than scissors. It crushed the rock. And Neil wanted me to go first. I said, no, Neil, you go first. I've got to get down on a Starlink satellite and go to the 9/11 to get rescued by Jesus Christ, who came out from the rock and held me in his arms.
3: That's a new twist.
14: And he said, Donnie, you're a hero. You stopped. There were four planes. There was two more, and I stopped the planes. I jumped up there with Spider-Man and Superman, and I stopped the planes.
3: You did. Okay. Thank you. Okay.
0: I supported the sports.
3: I hate to interrupt your skit.
0: Yeah.
3: It's breaking news. Supreme Court denies Missouri's emergency stay application, leaving the 2022 congressional map protecting black voters in Kansas City in place for the midterms of victory for Mark Elias and its client and the voters of Missouri.
4: Good.
0: Vamos, Kansas City, sister city of Madrid, Spain, or Barcelona? One of those.
3: Yeah. So, yes, this is, by the by, good news. So this is Representative Manuel Cleaver. They were trying. This is the only way the thing they have is to cheat, is to try to redraw his district. So he blah blah blah. So anyway, the map will stay in place.
0: Good.
3: It is just exhausting. It is. God bless Mark Elias. I mean, it's just every day, right?
0: Yeah. This is the fight that we'll have to be with lawyers, with courts, with. We have Brian Taylor Cohen. We have Good Trouble, like and Steve Hofstetter, letting people know you could be poll workers, doing everything you can. People are alert to Tarrant County in Texas. Make sure you're on the register. Make sure you didn't, even though you got kicked off, you can get back on. So we're fighting the cheating. The war rages on in Iran. I mean, the military conflict. We're fighting all the cheating
3: skirmish.
0: Here.
3: Skirmish, small potato skirmish, something.
0: Yeah.
3: Okay, Fox News moves multiple House races towards Democrats in new power rankings, including one from solid Republican to solid Democrat. Even obviously Tallarico in deep red Texas, the Emmanuel Cleaver one we just mentioned.
0: Nice.
3: Blah, blah, blah, blah. Fox News analysis also shifted three Ohio races left. Most notable, Ohio's the Max Miller race. Mm-hmm. That should be a landslide against him, but okay. That's now highly competitive, moving from likely Republican to toss-up.
0: Go ahead. I get my Republican scum mixed up. Is Matt Miller the one that just called women
3: Max Miller.
0: Fat?
3: Max Miller.
0: Max Miller, sorry. Did he call the women the fat?
3: No, he's the one that threw boiling hot water allegedly on his wife and then broke his 2-year-old daughter's collarbone and then he held a gun to his wife's head. That one, yeah.
0: Oh, he went Mr. Torrance? He corrected his children?
15: Yes, he corrected her.
3: Okay.
0: And when she spoke up, I corrected her, too. You've been here all along, Mr. Torrance. Daddy!
3: Missouri farmers, 63 farmers a day are going out of business while people can't afford their groceries. There's a serious problem in rural America. Farmers and ranchers are in crisis. Charlotte Clymer, our friend, said, friendly reminder that Vice President Harris released a massive plan for farmers and rural Americans during the 2024 election, and it was virtually ignored by the legacy media.
0: Oh, man, you get what you do. You get what's bought for. I tell you what. I feel, in some sense, you feel sorry because people were manipulated, but... In some sense, we were screaming like Seinfeld, and here it comes. We tried to tell you!
3: And now the leopard has eaten your face. Okay. Speaking of, let's compare and contrast vice presidents. This is J.B. Pritzker about J.D. Vance.
4: Well, the chief bootlicker, of course, for Donald Trump is J.D. Vance. So we're going to make sure that the public understands that. We're going to remind people of what the policies have been that J.D. Vance has stood with Donald Trump on. We're not going to let J.D. Vance try to run away and say, oh, he's a rational Republican, while Donald Trump is, of course, suffering from dementia and taking us off the deep end.
3: Yeah.
0: Yeah. Yep. God, that's a close race between Marco Rubio and Rafael Cruz, though. Woo! That is neck and gooseneck and rubberneck.
3: Can I just say, I got to hang out with Ted Lieu, and I'm glad people keep posting about him. They said, and just like that, it's completely vanished from the media. A sitting congressman, Ted Lieu, said on the record the Epstein vials are being blocked because they show Trump raped and threatened to kill children. And someone said one of the few people who has seen the unredacted files says Trump raped children and threatened to kill them. Yes, he is pedophile, and it's in the files, and his attorney general is refusing to release it in violation of the law. I know there's a million other stories and him lying about 9/11 again, and I swear, Carlos, I get that there were cops and firemen behind him when he's telling this latest lie about helping at Ground Zero when a fireman carrying him out. I mean, you just wish someone would yell liar or something.
0: Yeah, like they did with Obama making a speech. You lie!
3: Right.
0: I remember, yeah. Why? It's the looks on their faces, though. The pictures tell a thousand words.
3: Yeah.
0: You know, they make the look when he's lying, and they make the look when he's farting. It's a fart lie. I was there on night. Oh, my God, you're lying, and you stink. Jesus.
3: I mean, this story hasn't gotten much oxygen. Billionaire pedophile Leon Black was named over 8,000 times in the Epstein files and paid Epstein more than $170 million. Congress subpoenaed him to testify before Congress on Thursday. Instead of showing up, he sued the Oversight Committee and called the hearing a fishing expedition meant to destroy him. And we just move on. News cycles, right?
0: You know why? Because of Dr. Fauci.
3: Come
0: before
3: That's
0: Congress.
3: Correct. Uh-huh. Yep. That's the real criminal.
0: He took the COVID vaccine and he went all rapey. Hmm. That's a side effect of the MNRA.
3: You and I had this conversation all during COVID. Interrelated story. SCOTUS rejects religious vax exemption for New York child. I know when SCOTUS does anything right, you're like, oh my God, what?
0: What? Huh?
3: The Supreme Court denied it. Yes, we all Scooby-Doo. They denied a New York woman's bid to send her son to kindergarten without receiving state-required vaccines in a case that highlights the limits of the court's push to extend religious rights. In one-line order, the high court effectively sided with the state and local officials. Thank you. Oh, Alito, because of course, Alito.
5: Right.
3: Yeah. Gorsuch noted they would have granted the mother's request. She said her Catholic beliefs prevented her from vaccinating herself or her son. No, no, no.
5: And she says no.
3: Duh.
0: No.
3: We live in a society.
0: Homeschool and read the books that you want. All the books that aren't banned, you could read those to your kid while they're in school and sequestered away. If you don't want to vax them, keep them at home.
3: Yeah. Last week, the Supreme Court rejected an appeal from New York healthcare workers who were fired for refusing the COVID vaccine. I mean, I don't know what little tiny degree of sanity slipped into the Supreme Court, but dear God. That is like, we are a society. It's the whole basis of being a society is you don't get to make up your own rules on something that affects public health, right?
0: Yeah, my religion says it's against my religion to drive the speed limit.
3: Yes.
0: Because Jesus wants me to speed.
3: Yes.
0: Or
3: Jesus wants you to get
0: where you're going. Yeah, Allah wants me to make
5: the wheel.
0: To right turns without
3: saying. Yeah, when you say Jesus take the wheel, that means you can go whatever speed Jesus says.
0: That's right. Oh. He's heavy-footed.
3: Oh, could you take out your organ for me, Spinky? We stumbled onto this, but now I feel like we must.
5: Uh-oh.
3: Is this entire party made up of crazy people? I think so.
0: Oh, yeah.
3: Okay. All right. Well, then maybe I don't even need... Yeah. Tell me this is not a cult. This is he's known as a MAGA prophet. Is that who he is?
5: I guess that's a thing. Sure.
3: That is a thing. What's his name? I'll get to it. Okay.
5: Hershing Flurkingemerger.
3: Right. No, he's not... Scandahoovian. Oh, self-proclaimed prophet Hank Kuhneman.
5: Oh.
3: Kuhneman?
5: Kuhneman.
3: Yeah. When I look outside the four walls of this church, I'm not going to let uncircumcised, uncovenanted people try to steal this nation that was dedicated to Jesus Christ, the God of... Okay, first of all, no, but okay. The God of my covenant. That's why you need to get out at the midterms and we need you to vote. Show up in force. Say we're tired of these people walking into our bathrooms dressed as women, but you're a dude.
5: I'm sorry, what?
3: Men, get out of women's sports, you uncircumcised Philistines.
5: He's got an obsession with circumcision.
3: Yeah, and penises. Islam, this nation belongs to the God that we're in covenant with. Are you going to stay paralyzed in a tent and do nothing, you Christian nationalist, so to speak? I know they're going to misquote me. He then blows raspberries into the camera.
0: Oh, boy.
3: These are some of his previous greatest hits, in case you were not
5: familiar with
3: self-proclaimed prophet Hank. Once called for Trump to rip off his mask, literally, during a debate, presidential debate, repeating the QAnon claim that Biden died.
5: Like at the end of a Scooby-Doo cartoon?
3: Yes,
5: off his mask and its old man withers?
3: Uh-huh, okay. Yeah.
14: And I would have gotten away with it, except for you meddling kids.
3: Correct. He said Biden actually died shortly after taking office, was replaced by a body double.
0: Oh, okay.
3: Which would be revealed during the Scooby-Doo incident.
5: Old man Withers.
3: Right, yeah. Uh-huh. Okay. 2021, he said Trump appeared to him in a dream to say he was about to be reinstated as president. He declared God would smite his critics with leprosy. Oh, well, that dream might come true. Thanks to Bobby Kennedy. Yeah, that's
0: true.
5: Making a comeback.
3: Okay. Kinnaman and his wife, she is a crazy wife too, summoned a supernatural inoculation to cure Christians of COVID with the blood of Jesus.
0: That sounds pretty erotic.
3: He claimed God had anointed Trump to give Christians the blood right to rule America.
0: Wait, is a supernatural inoculation like the face hugger in Alien?
5: Yeah.
3: Yes.
0: Just goes through the throat? Just
3: Yes.
0: And then lays eggs in your belly?
3: Yes.
0: Jesus laid eggs in my belly.
5: Huh. That's...
3: Wow. Okay.
5: Why
3: And we have Trump derangement syndrome.
5: Why shouldn't circumcise...
3: I don't know.
5: Why...
3: Please don't make me delve into it. Okay. All right.
0: No, please.
3: Trump said the Republican National Convention tomorrow night in Dallas is really hot. The American Airlines Center, home to the Dallas Mac, totally sold out. Everyone wants to be there, but only those candidates there in tight races, little up, little down, even to speak. Make America great again. See you in Dallas.
5: It's not sold out.
3: No, they're giving. They can't give. They literally can't give tickets.
5: Right.
0: No.
3: Oh, dear.
0: There's a puppet show opening up.
3: Pardon?
0: Spinal Tap is right next door.
5: Yeah.
0: And they're sold out.
3: Okay.
0: It's caving in. I like to see it caving in, not because
5: his brain cavity is caving in.
0: I think the climate and the El Niños is going to wipe out all plans for humankind. Anyways, whatever we're worried about.
3: Starting
0: we're
3: just on
0: going to be flooded.
3: Starting when the NFL season starts seems like a bad idea to me. But okay, right.
5: Yeah.
3: Okay.
0: Yeah, that's right. Kansas
3: Sporting
0: City
3: the sports.
0: Tonight.
3: Yeah.
0: Against the Broncos. Hey, and you know what? Here's my hope for our election night. We need to do what Ben Shelton did last night at 3:33 in the morning. He finally defeated Carlos Alcaraz.
3: Oh,
5: I saw that.
0: Ben Shelton can do it as American tennis player against all odds.
3: Yeah. 3:30 in the morning.
0: Democrats out there and right-thinking people can win this election, which will try to be stolen by Musk.
3: Okay.
0: And what was it his daughter was saying about him is really juicy.
3: Wow. Yes. 3:30
0: so
3: in the morning
0: Thank
3: when,
0: you, Ben
3: when all sports. Tennis matches generally occur, correct?
5: And the stands were still pretty full.
3: Wow.
0: They were full.
5: Yeah, that's kind of crazy.
0: And two black men will be
3: prime time for us.
0: Against each other in the semifinal of the U.S. Open. It's never happened before in history.
3: All right, Carlos. Did you get that all out of your system? That's the end of the sports now. All right. 19
0: Come on.
3: 19 minutes after the hour.
5: The NFL season starts today.
3: I told him that just
0: Patriots.
3: Now.
5: Yeah.
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0: Stephanie Miller. Stephanie Miller.
1: Yeah, I'll put another dime in my jukebox, baby.
2: Ew.
1: And bend me over the pool table. Jukebox.
2: Oh, my something. God.
1: I'm having a bad...
2: Ooh, life?
1: Yes. Michael in Oakland, you're on with Carlos. Hello. Hello, Michael.
3: Hey, you know, when you were talking about... Hello, can you hear me?
2: Yeah.
1: Yes. Go ahead.
3: Okay, great. When you were talking about New York and how they're criticizing Mondami because he was elected by non-natives, you know, they said the same thing about LaGuardia 80 years ago.
1: Uh-huh.
3: And none of this is really any different. I was walking around New York a few years ago with my daughter. We were in Washington Square by the Village.
2: Mm-hmm.
3: And in 3/4 of a mile, we heard like 7 different languages.
2: Sure.
1: Yeah.
3: That's what makes New York great.
1: Yep.
3: You know, that's why it's such a great city.
1: Yep.
3: The diversity and the variety of life.
1: Yep. Know? Yep. Yeah, and that's what I love about the mayor. Carlos is going to like basically every faith's, you know, service, you know, commemorating 9/11.
4: It's a multi-faith service, yes. Like the collaboration between him and John Stewart, exposing that, of course, Giuliani and his cohorts lied about the air quality in New York City.
1: Yep.
4: And just in, Craig Kegsbreath is now changing it to the Department of Military Conflict because there are no wars.
1: How about Department of Skirmishes? Shouldn't it?
4: And there is a disagreement with Canada. It's a trade disagreement. It's not a trade war.
1: Department of Small Potatoes. What about that?
4: Yeah.
1: No?
4: We got this. The Department has got this. But yes, Mamdani encouraging all faiths. Of course, Bernie Sanders famously endorsing him. Trying to bring people together. And you have these outliers, right? The Staten Island people, like, Mom, Dad, you don't live in New York City. You're from Staten Island.
1: He's Staten Island.
4: He's the mayor.
2: Yeah,
4: he's
2: much.
4: Trying to bring people together. He's exposing that you were exposed to dangerous chemicals if indeed you were in New York or lived there.
1: Yeah.
4: What do you want him to do? Change his name? Maybe he should put on Punjabi MC, Beware the Boys, and everybody should just dance and be happy.
1: Oh, boy. Okay. So if I mentioned theirs seem mostly uniformly awful as a party, like the awful Ted Cruz, talking about Tallarico.
4: Rafael.
1: Tallarico, yeah.
5: James Tallarico, I think, is a dangerous candidate. I think, substantively, he is radical and extreme, but he's very good at seeming charming. He's very good at seeming innocuous. Personally, I prefer my wolves in wolves' clothing, not in sheep's clothing.
1: Oh.
2: Seeming charming?
1: Yes.
2: He is charming.
1: Yeah, well, that's the most dangerous kind.
4: He does prefer his wolves. He prefers his wolves with a fake tan, bad just-for-men, loser, dark gray hair, diapery. That's how he prefers his wolves.
2: Tallarico's a lot more charming than Ted Cruz is.
4: Oh Cruz. God, that voice, that fake Canadian-Cuban Rafael Cruz.
1: Yeah. Remember
4: a joke.
1: Remember Jim used to do? He does seem like a gnat. You know when you have a gnat near your ear?
4: His wife is very ugly, Heidi. She's hideous. Very ugly.
1: So
4: when he talks about my wife, what's that you want, Donnie? Dino, get down!
1: Can I say I love our candidates? Tallarico and Ossoff are coming to do a fundraiser here in Hollywood. Another event I will not be able to afford, but it sounds fantastic. He will, right? Both of them are teaming up. This is tomorrow night here in L.A.
2: I think so.
1: Yeah. Shonda Rhimes will be there.
2: Oh, you definitely can't afford that.
1: Oh, no. I can't afford anything even close to even Shondaland adjacent. I can't afford.
2: Although your nephew might be able to.
1: Yes, maybe. He could get me there. Okay.
4: Was that the one I sent some stuff?
1: Yeah. No, different one. Different nephew.
4: No,
1: all right, 29 minutes.
4: I can't go.
1: Different. All right, 29 minutes after the hour, more coffee with Carlos.
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0: killed.
1: Yeah, well, Kyle's not here.
0: How come?
1: Kicked off the team. Didn't Tim tell you? Kyle and some other kids got caught drinking beer in the park a couple of nights ago.
0: Really?
1: Yeah. Zero tolerance. He's out for the season.
0: Come on, it's a first offense, right?
1: That we know of. But why should that matter? He knew not to drink. I've made it clear to Matt, that's what we expect from him. What have you said to Tim?
0: Nothing really. You know, a lot of kids try it at this age, so...
1: Yeah, well, a lot of kids don't try it, too. I'm not saying that Matt's going to be this perfect kid, but if I don't tell him what we expect and why he shouldn't drink, how's he going to know?
0: You think kids that age really listen?
1: They never admit it, Bill, but they hear more than you think.
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0: communism is an evil thing. It led to the murder of tens of millions of innocent people just in that century. And it's a dangerous road. It has never worked. It would not work here. And we have to illustrate to people, you don't want more big government. You don't want more government control. It takes away your freedom and ultimately leads to famine and human suffering. We can't go down that road. It's anti-American. And that is the crossroads that we're at in this midterm election.
1: Famine.
2: Man, he packed it all in.
1: Aren't we already in famine and everything has been recalled and nothing is safe to eat anyways? And we couldn't afford it even if it was safe. But
2: isn't the government already overreaching with ICE and people at polls and women's bodies and flock cameras?
1: Yes.
3: Yes.
2: Where are the don't tread on me guys?
1: By the way, speaking of which, how big government-y is this? Border Patrol secretly uses predictive policing units? Is this for future crime?
4: Yeah.
1: Yeah,
4: it's like Minority Report.
2: It's Minority Report.
1: Yeah, Border Patrol is now running secretive predictive policing units that analyze Americans' financial activity and other data.
4: I'm sorry,
1: and then feed that intelligence to local police who pull people over who are not suspected of any specific crime but which the government thinks may be worth searching.
2: Wait a minute.
1: It's called Predictive Intelligence Targeting Teams. They analyzed the financial activity of one man who was driving across Montana. Local authorities stopped him under the pretense of an obstructive license plates, charged him with a DUI. Predictive policing is highly controversial practice, you think?
4: What?
1: That police departments and federal agencies are increasingly turning to, future crime, like a minority.
2: Predictive policing and criminal intent.
1: Yeah.
2: Here's a marker for you if your last name is Trump.
1: Yeah. Right there.
4: Yeah.
1: And Carlos, I assume you, would not want body cams because maybe you're doing something illegal that you don't want recorded. I'm just going to go out on a limb. Yes. Homeland Security Secretary Mark Wayne, Ricky Bobby, Colby Carrington, Mullen. His update this week when all ICE officers will be equipped with body cams. Did we already pay for those? I think we did.
4: We did.
1: Yeah.
2: We did. I don't know.
1: It left many inside the agency confused. By the end of September, I'm pretty sure we'll be there, Mullen said. Yet every ICE field office in the country has had enough body cameras for all its employees tasked with making arrests since the end of August. But they're just having, maybe there's
2: they're
1: a light broken
2: off
1: on some of them and they need to go up to Santa's workshop.
4: Uh-huh.
1: Yeah. Mullen's comments are raising concerns he may take steps that could delay equipping all ICE officers with body cams, which DHS promised to do after the two fatal shootings in many
2: It doesn't work with the seatbelt. See, the seatbelt gets kind of, it falls off on the seatbelt.
4: Of course they're not going to do what they say they're going to do.
1: Can I just say the kids are going to be all right? Colorado students stage a statewide walkout over ICE. This was last week around noon. More than 250 schools across the state left class to join the demonstrations. Some students also protested flock surveillance. Mm-hmm. Kids are paying attention.
2: Good.
1: I like this.
2: They give a flock.
4: Hey!
2: That's
4: comedy, everybody.
1: Waka, waka, waka.
2: Hey, I got a great joke.
1: Some students were walking on the sidewalk, was carrying signs saying, "Stop terrorizing your own people," and ICE equals Nazis. Nicely done, baby chillins.
2: Yes,
1: that's it. Yeah. Can I just say, I thought Abdul Syed said it best. Here he is, hulking.
5: ICE has nothing to do with immigration. ICE has nothing to do with the southern border. ICE is about normalizing paramilitary force on our streets.
2: Yes.
5: ICE is about weaponizing the idea of immigration against the Constitution itself. ICE cannot be reformed. ICE cannot be retrained. ICE has to be abolished.
2: There's a French lady in the harbor. ICE is looking at her. She's holding up a book and a candle. She's looking the light near
1: her. She says it's a
2: fire.
1: Torch. It looks like a weapon to me.
2: She's bringing all the hoarded masses with her, the huddled masses. They're yearning to be free and be communists. Mike Johnson, that's another guy. How can Ted Cruz outweasel Mike Johnson?
1: Ugh.
2: Communism, the Red Scare, McCarthyism. They throw...
1: But beyond that...
2: Willie Horton wouldn't even make it.
1: I know. I love your post. You said when you hear Abdul or Mandami and Buttigieg speak, and then you hear Drumpf, good God, USA, WTF are we even doing here?
2: What are we doing? What are we doing? The eloquence of these people, their ability to communicate, to actually... share their ideas, share solutions, share what's going on realistically, and this stupid carnival magic elixir, something wicked this way, farts. Shows up and just these people fall for it. It's gross.
1: Yeah. Yeah, speaking of Mike Johnson, is he just going to live in his little bubble of delusion? I guess so.
0: We have far superior candidates. They have a stronger message, a great record to run on, fundraising advantage. I really like our chances in these seats. I believe we're going to defy history and grow the House majority in the House.
1: Do you know?
2: What he's saying is, I believe we're going to cheat so well, we're going to win, because Elon Musk told us what he's going to do.
1: Yeah. I mean, it really is such misplaced confidence that it does make you even more suspicious. So, Democrats have gained sharply with Latino voters in some of the country's most competitive House districts since 2024. Never understood why anyone Hispanic voted for Trump. Trump came close to some advantage among Latinos in the last presidential election. Now, with the control of Congress at stake, Trump's approval ratings hitting new lows. That breakthrough appears to have eroded. Democrats have opened up a 58-35% lead on the generic congressional ballot.
2: I don't know.
1: No,
2: those people, I will vote for Donald Trump. What happened to my wife? I will vote for what happened to my daughter? I will vote for Donald Trump. Oh, is that a guy with ice? Body
1: Carlos Alzraki in the role of Trump-voting Latino, ladies and gentlemen.
2: I will vote for Donald. Hey, puppy! Ayúdame!
1: And the Oscar goes to...
4: Send your cards and letters directly to Carlos.
1: He can do that. He can get away with it.
2: That was an Argentinian accent.
1: Okay.
4: Yes, it was.
1: All right.
2: I will sell my beef to you. It's all contaminated. So we say, phew, you can have it. We don't want it. I will vote for Donald Trump. Eating a steak, that's not good for you.
1: Are you playing mariachis? What are you doing?
2: I'm just dancing. Like,
1: what is... Okay.
2: I should have been doing the tango. That is racist. I should have been doing the tango. But Stephanie, I was on the Titanic, and I told those musicians, keep playing.
1: Uh-huh.
2: Keep playing that music, because I'm going to... They said women and children first, and I said, no, you got to do me first, because I can help from the boat below, okay?
1: Jack would have survived.
2: I would have pulled Jack up on that little wooden piece.
1: Rose on that piece of wood.
2: Yeah.
1: Okay. Trump-backed LIV Golf League files for bankruptcy. Golly, it's almost like he's not good at business. Also,
2: hey, Steph, you know what? It was short-lived. Boom. Zing.
3: Hey. Oh.
2: Oh.
3: Wada, wada, wada.
2: Waka, waka, waka. Hey, Mel Cooley loved that one in rehearsal.
1: Is that your Maury Amsterdam impression?
2: Yeah, because I'm trying to attract a younger audience.
4: Or Buddy Hackett.
2: Buddy Hackett.
4: Oh, that's Buddy Hackett. Okay.
2: Buddy Hackett, more staccato and spit is more spit.
1: Either way, we're drawing in the
2: kids. I'm nailing the impression for the kids.
4: Yeah, wow. Buddy Hackett was in the Little Mermaid. He was the seagull.
1: Oh, all right.
4: Yeah.
2: There you go. Uh-huh.
1: LIV Golf, the Saudi-backed league that upended the sport with costly splash but failed to identify a viable business model, filed for Chapter 11 bankruptcy.
2: Yeah, and now Rahm and Bryson DeChambeau are owed millions of dollars because they were kind of like, I will golf for Donald Trump. I will golf for Donald. Where's my money?
1: Trump always in business, right, with the Saudis, right, who were the actual terrorists behind 9/11. And meanwhile, Mayor Madani shouldn't go.
2: 15 of the 19 hijackers, I believe?
1: Pardon?
2: 15 of the 19 hijackers, yes, Saudis?
1: Yes. Have I mentioned it almost uniformly that Republican candidates this cycle are so
2: that's
1: awful.
2: Not what Mike Johnson says.
1: Oh, so awful.
4: Mike Johnson says they have superior candidates, Stephanie.
2: Yes.
1: Oh, well then. Mike Johnson's porn alert just went off. You better go. GOP senators sued 700 plus patients over medical debt. This would be Roger Marshall. It was Easter weekend 2007. A police car pulled up to Vasquez's home in rural Kansas. A doctor filed his lawsuit against him and his wife over an unpaid $4,000-something bill from her emergency hysterectomy 3 years earlier. The doctor who sued the couple was Roger Marshall, now a senator from Kansas. Mr. Marshall, a Republican who was seeking re-election, filed lawsuits against more than 700 patients with outstanding bills during his decades-long career as an OBGYN.
2: Wow. I will get sick for Donald Trump.
1: All right.
2: Just everything.
1: Do we have mariachi music? It's just
2: I will change the diapers for Donald Trump. Ay, caca, pui. I got Chris going. This is intelligent commentary on the world's Yeah. It doesn't matter. You know, AI is going to kill us all in 10 years.
1: I know. You see that this morning? Yeah. AI will kill us all.
4: Well, I'll have that story
1: and
4: for
1: now,
4: you tomorrow. Yeah.
2: Well, climate change wants a word with AI. That's all I know.
4: No,
2: I got your water to cool your data centers right here.
1: Okay, Ivanka Trump was hit with a wave of backlash Monday after sharing a beach horseback riding video as critics from the left and right contrast the video with economic pressures facing Americans. The family vacation clip posted on social media shows a sunset beach scene as Coldplay's hit Viva La Vida plays.
2: Coldplay would want them using their music.
1: Trump's political opponents and even some conservative commentators jumped at the chance to slam the first daughter as gas prices remain high and Americans continue to grapple with the cost of food and everyday essentials.
2: Yeah, one of those wild horses that they're going to slaughter right after the video.
1: Right. Yes, and then feed it to us as the mystery beef that's coming into the... I mean,
2: it's so out of touch. It's like when RFK posts those pictures of like, this was me sailing with my family. Who cares?
1: Yeah. Would you like to do it?
6: Lie, lie, lie, lie. Why must you be such a fat liar?
2: Liar! You're a lying locker lurker. You were lurking near my locker.
1: It's the closest to mariachi we can find.
4: Yeah, that's the only mariachi we have.
2: Lie, lie, lie, lie. Canta no llores.
1: Karl Rove says he's a little bit nervous about the GOP's unprecedented midterm convention. Warning Republicans are making a late and risky bet on Trump's with control of Congress on the line. I'm a little bit nervous because, look, we're in the final stages of a campaign. I'd be more comfortable if this had been held in June or July and set a thematic that could be pursued for 4 or 5 months. The other thing, speaking of out of touch, Carlos, is like they're having some big extravagant party like in the middle of, right? They're just so out of touch with normal Americans, and it's even they're calling it a Trumpapalooza. It's just to glorify Trump again. Like it's not.
2: Yeah, they're building an arch. They're building a. I think all of his fanfare. It's like they're realizing they got a really crappy box of fireworks, you know, with all the arches and the ballrooms and the paloozas. And again, you go back to 2015 when he lands that big old jet with his name on it in Iowa, and that was the beginning of them being manipulated, but I think it's wearing off. I just think, like, this club is gross.
1: Yeah.
2: I just went to the bathroom. They never clean it. Let's leave.
1: Representative Young Kim, Republican of California, stripped references to Trump and his America First movement from prominent parts of her campaign website as she battles for moderate voters. I mean, they don't know what to do. Like, they're trying to not piss him off, but distance themselves from him, but ask for money. I mean, talk about Democrats in disarray. This party is a hot mess.
4: I remember seeing her ads 2 years ago when she ran, and Trump was all over. Yeah. Now she's, like, distancing
1: him? Yeah, too late, man. You're the party of Trump.
4: Exactly.
1: You're MAGA. That's it.
2: Yeah,
1: that's
2: I wonder what Hilton's going to do. That first debate is coming up, what, the 20th of September, 30th of September with Hilton?
1: Let me tell you what's going to happen. He's going to lose by, like, 20 points, but okay. I'm so in suspense. Yeah.
2: Will Hilton distance himself?
4: Yesterday, he proposed getting rid of the California DMV and reducing everybody's registration costs.
1: Oh, okay. All right. Trump blames Biden for his own Canada trade deal. Yeah, this is also not playing.
2: No.
1: He blamed Biden. Everyone knows Canada doesn't let our great dairy farmers sell into the Canadian market. In the All right.
2: Uh-oh. Here comes Sarah. I get first dibs.
4: She's lost a lot of weight.
1: Who? Oh, Sarah Huckabee Sanders.
4: She has.
1: Has she?
4: She's been on.
1: Is
4: the,
1: she running for president? No,
4: she's been on the GLP-1.
2: Yeah, the needle in the stomach thing.
4: Yeah, she has.
1: Oh, has she?
4: Yeah.
2: She gets a jab.
4: Barely recognize her.
1: Oh, wow. Yeah. Oh, interesting. Okay.
2: Yeah, but still, it's got the Huckabee mug.
1: I think she should run with Cash Patel between both of their roving eyes. They could keep an eye on everybody. We're looking out for you. We're looking out for you everywhere.
2: Sandy Duncan and Sammy Davis Jr.
4: Yeah.
2: It's one of my old jokes. They wouldn't call it 2020. They'd call it 1010. Well, good night, folks.
4: Between the two of them, you do have depth perception.
1: Exactly.
4: Yeah.
1: Oh, what about Flounder Eyes? Maria Bartiromo could be in there somewhere.
2: Oh, boy, yeah.
1: Secretary of something.
4: Secretary of not having a job.
2: Did you say Flounder?
1: 48.
2: See, I went back to the Buddy Hackett.
4: You went to Buddy Hackett. Yeah,
1: it's called a callback.
2: See what I did there? Boom. Dang, callback.
1: It's a callback joke, everybody.
4: This is weird today.
1: Wow, this is super weird.
2: I stayed up late watching Ben Shelton defeat Carlos Alcaraz.
1: Okay. Well, that's your excuse. We don't have one. 48 minutes after the hour, this portion of the show brought to you by Incogni. 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

0: 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Yes. Coffee with Carlos Alzraki. Tomorrow we have a big show. Carl Frisch, Dr. Irwin Redlener, former Watergate prosecutor Jill Winebanks, and Olivia Troy.
1: That's right.
0: All on the big shoe tomorrow. We've been talking about ICE all morning, and we will take every victory where we can get it. A federal court dismissed the Trump administration lawsuit that attempted to thwart restrictions New Jersey had placed on federal immigration officers' access to non-public state property. Mikey Sherrill, the governor, said, once again, Trump tried to stop us. Once again, we won. Yeah.
2: Good.
0: I thought it would give you enough.
2: I will take electric gloves on my skin for Donald Trump. I will get me.
0: It gives you a chance to do Hispanic Trump voter again.
1: Yeah.
0: Whose leopard has eaten its face.
2: I will get the measles for Donald Trump. I will eat the poison beef for Donald Trump.
0: Oh, that's fantastic. Okay.
1: Sam, you're even missing the little dance he's doing.
0: Yeah.
1: Yeah.
0: You're missing the little dance.
3: Yeah, well, this is what I
2: got my LAFC shirt on. Let's go. Vamos, LAFC, black and gold.
0: You may not know this. Carlos Alzraki, a fantastic physical comedian,
1: yes. Yet
0: you've not lived till you've seen his arthritic poodle dancing for its food.
2: For its treats. That's right.
0: Yeah.
2: Mm-hmm. Muffin.
0: Just a full circle.
2: Yep.
0: Okay. All right. Department of Defense subjected approximately 50 members of the Joint Staff to polygraph tests. Did you see the story to find out who's been leaking information to journalists? Among the leaks that have drawn the ire of top brass, we've obviously gone through all our munitions, which seems kind of an important story that a journalist should report on. During the search for the leaker, Hegseth erupted at Admiral Christopher Grady, who was then acting chair of the Joint Chiefs. He said, I'll hook you up to a polygraph. Wow, rageaholic seems to be a number of the aholic things that he is.
2: Yeah.
0: But yes.
2: Yeah, angry, incelish men.
0: Yeah.
2: Is what the Republican Party is composed of. And we were just talking about off air, the cry out for socialism. Fox and Friends had a big old squabble. Because of the policy they want to implement, which would pay women $9,000 per child per year to stay at home and raise the kids. Yes, socialism.
0: Wow.
1: Yep.
0: Wall Street Journal board says Trump may again cost the GOP the Senate. Oh, let's hope so. They write, is Mr. Trump about to cost the GOP the Senate again? That's the way the midterm races are trending now as the fall campaign enters this final sprint. GOP seats in at least 6 races are in serious jeopardy, including in states like Alaska, Ohio, Texas, and Iowa that recent years have been comfortably Republican. Even Kansas and Nebraska aren't safe. Michigan and New Hampshire seem to be the only GOP pickup chances. But if they do lose their majority, Trump will find his presidency in a 2-year state of siege, and he will be the main reason. Oh, let's hope so, Wall Street Journal.
2: Let's go.
0: But we just keep saying, Carlos, don't get happy and don't underestimate the number of ways they're going to try to cheat, right?
2: Vote early, register to vote, make sure you know your polling place, the ones that are left, get there early.

0: outlook for Thursday, we'll see mostly cloudy skies with a few sun breaks at times and maybe a light shower, but mainly dry. High temperatures in the upper 60s to low 70s, probably topping out about 70, 71. For tonight, partly cloudy skies, low temperatures back down to about 54. For Friday, identical day, mostly cloudy skies with sun breaks and high temperatures around 69, low temperatures around 55. For the weekend, partly cloudy skies, scattered light rain showers, and high temperatures in the upper 60s.
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2: It's time for the Rick Smith Show. 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
3: And welcome, brothers, sisters, working class heroes. This is the Rick Smith Show. Thanks so much for being here today on the big program. Lots to get to, lots to talk about. Trumpapalooza, the GOP telethon down in Texas. Oh, could it help Trump? I don't know. With a 37% approval rating, 61% disapproval rating, according to the Economist YouGov poll. I've seen polls down at 32% approval. Yeah, not great. But what's amazing to me is still 32% to 37% are hanging on. That's their guy. And those are the people who tuned in to the GOP telethon. I know they're calling it a convention. It's not really a convention. It's a telethon. I'm surprised they didn't have an 800 number for people to help, sponsor their special candidate. And this is where the struggle I have for me is I want to mock it. I want to give it attention, but I also want to ignore it. And, last night I'm watching some of it. I'm turning away from it. I decided to watch football instead of any of the other, and just to stay away from it, because I know it's just going to be this big, wet, sloppy kiss to Donald Trump. I know everyone who's going to get up there, they're going to bend over backwards, sideways, kissing the ring, kissing the, effusive with praise that does not anywhere match reality. Because you can't make dear leader mad. And the more I look at this, the more I'm hoping the ratings are terrible. The initial response was virtually nobody watched. And look, Republicans want nobody to watch because of how unhinged Trump is. The one interesting thing that came out of all of it for me was the fact that John Fetterman basically announced he's going to run as a Republican in 2028. I think that was his coming out party. I think he came out as a Republican. And look, there had been rumors. Look, I've been friendly with John for years. Had him on the show numerous times. I don't know where the John Fetterman I knew, I don't know where he is. Now, look, he could have been playing a good, interesting game. Our relationship was not of friends hanging out, having beers. Clearly, he was in the studio a number of times. We've had him on over the years when he was mayor, all the way back. This time is interesting watching. The John Fetterman I knew was a worker, was a guy who was he was doing the work. He was putting in the time, putting in the hours, did amazing stuff in his local community, was a great hands-on mayor, in my view. And I don't know what happened from the stroke until now that has created the person that we see. But what I do know now from the spiel that he gave about how wonderful Dave McCormick is as a senator and how, he's showing up for Pennsylvania, seemed to me like a coming out, hey, I'm going to run as a Republican. Because understand, the political folks that I know in Pennsylvania have already decided that there will be a primary. There will be someone. And I don't think Fetterman gets the youth enthusiasm that he got the last time. Especially over his, just not look, I understand people who support Israel or support the Palestinians I understand people who support either side. I do. But it's the kind of obnoxious way in which he went about it. that's one of those weird things for me. I'm going, you do know that people are literally dying in all of this, and you're making childish political maneuvers out of it. It seems ridiculous, but I mark my words. For the 2028 election cycle, Fetterman will be a Republican candidate. Do I think he'll be the nominee? I don't know. Possibly. Quite possibly. Because look, the Republicans in Pennsylvania have literally nobody, unless they can, like McCormick, they can import them from Connecticut or somewhere else. Because, well, this Republican Party, Doug Mastriano, this Garrity woman who, wow, Lynn Swan. I mean, you go back and you think about some of the Republican candidates they've had over the years. Took one for the team. And I think Fetterman would be a formidable Republican candidate in this state, and that's scary. That should be scary for Democrats. Now, what do we do now from now to election time? The hope is we take what's going on here. We wake up to the reality that Trump is out there doing the work. He's out there pushing every day. Can Democrats match that energy? Can they do the work? Can they have the message? Because Trump has already proven that you don't have to deliver. You just have to say stuff. Trump says lots of stuff. And still, 32% to 37%, they're buying it hook, line, and sinker. Scary, scary times. And oh, the weirdest thing for me, a sitting Treasury Secretary gave a convention speech. I know it's a telethon, but still, I mean, kind of makes me wonder. Yeah. But welcome to where we are. Want to hear your thoughts? Email me, rick@therickssmithshow.com. Quick break. Right back.
4: I'm Rick Smith, and this is Labor History in Two. On this day in labor history, the year was 1897. Striking coal miners marched on a coal mine in Latimer, Pennsylvania. Earlier that year, the miners had gone out on strike. Most of the miners were German or Eastern European immigrants. The Lehigh and Wilkes-Barre Coal Company had laid off workers, raised fees for homes and doctors, and forced longer hours on those who still worked. By August 16th, 2,000 workers had walked off the job in the mines. Most of the miners joined the United Mine Workers of America. The strike ended on August 23rd when the company agreed to the workers' demands, including a 10-cent-an-hour raise. However, when the raise went into effect on September 1st, only a few workers were given the raise. 2 days later, the miners went back on strike. This time, they demanded a 15-cent-an-hour raise. A week later, between 5 and 10,000 miners were on strike. And on this day in labor history, about 300 to 400 miners marched to a mine in the town of Latimer. They carried before them a large American flag. In the lead-up to the march, Luzerne County deputies were openly heard bragging about how many miners they would kill. When the miners reached Latimer, Luzerne County Sheriff James Martin and the coal and iron police deputies met the strikers at the mine and ordered them to disperse. 60 deputies, armed with Winchester rifles, hid behind a low rise along the route of the march. The deputies opened fire, killing 19 strikers in cold blood and wounding as many as 50. All of those killed were shot in the back. The state actually put the coal and iron police deputies on trial. But despite the overwhelming evidence that the workers were shot in the back, all were acquitted.
5: 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For more information, go to laborhistoryin2.com, like us on Facebook, and follow us on the Twitters at Labor History in Two.
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3: So earlier in the week, we talked about Lori Chavez de Remer, Trump's former Secretary of Labor. And understand, a Secretary of Labor hand-chosen by Teamsters President Sean O'Brien. So this was his choice. We find out kind of like a frat party, you know, drunkenness and that, strippers and dollar bills and, well, you know, mocking the poor and the hostile, toxic work environments. Maybe someone should join a union there and maybe stop some of this stuff. But here to share some thoughts on, well, what was the story? I've asked my good friend Michael Sonato to come share some thoughts. Michael's got a piece on this over at The Guardian. You can check out their website, theguardian.com. Michael, thanks for taking time for us.
6: Of course, Rick, anytime.
3: So, any shocker here? Any surprise that this was going to end this way?
6: So based on her resignation, we knew there was an investigation going on since this past January. The report from the Office of the Inspector General of the Department of Labor came out last week on Lori Chavez de Remer, Trump's labor secretary, who only lasted a year. And we got the details of why she resigned. And it's really bad, comical. It's ridiculously just corrupt. Among the allegations of the report found was that she and her aides took gifts without properly disclosing them with ethics department. She was using the department for personal trips, she took a luxury trip to Palm Beach, and the government has certain thresholds where you're allowed to get reimbursement for travel and things like that. They completely ignored it. She had two aides who basically berated workers at the agency, were terrible to them. Throughout the report, there's just a litany of just abuse from her aides. They drank on the job. Lori Chavez de Remer, there was a case, an example cited in the report where she forces her limo driver to go into a strip club with her. This is on a personal trip to Oregon, and pressures her security guard, who she had a romantic relationship with, to force the limo driver to give money to strippers. She's just 58 years old, married. It didn't get into her husband, who was banned from the Department of Labor headquarters for harassment claims against staffers. So it's just really just a reality show, and you get like little snippets and little details from it.
3: No, a reality show is the best way to put it, because you knew it was going to be a train wreck. And I said at the time, look, when O'Brien and Trump and de Remer did the whole thumbs up picture and the whole group picture, I remember saying at the time, this isn't going to age well, because it's just not. But I said at the time, she is the best possible choice of every other worst option, because at least while this kind of circus is going on, while this frat party's happening, they're not spending a lot of time with their guns aimed at working people, which I guess is the best for me at the time, the best I could hope for.
6: It really was. Just even earlier this year in January, the Department of Labor started posting these neo-Nazi themed social media posts. And, some people on social media were criticizing it, but there was really no centralized opposition to it, whether it's from the Democrats or the labor movement in general. And I had to go and like ask unions, hey, have you seen these posts? Can you comment on them? And then finally, a week later, the New York Times did their own story. And then he was moved to the Department of Homeland Security. It's dysfunctional, dysfunctional Department of Labor. Under her rule, she was hailed as this pro-labor Republican, but as soon as her hearings started, she had voted for the PRO Act. She flip-flopped on
3: that. She ran from that.
6: And there's literally nothing you can point to to say, oh, she did, this was good for workers. Like, now, and not one example.
3: Now, I got to tell you, you know, as a, you know, the 20-year-old version of me would have loved to work in that office. A little drinking, a little, you know, strip club time, a big party atmosphere. Why not? She's just reliving her youth. Come on. Cut her a break. I got to tell you, though, my favorite part of it was her sending one of her staffers home to clean her closets.
6: The organizer closet, yep.
3: How do I get one of those? I need one of those. No, I got an email from Graham on another story you've written, and Graham asked the question about labor in the South. He said, particularly West North Carolina and East Tennessee, he said it needs a shot in the arm. He said, I listen to your program every day. I agree with your views and concerns. I'm currently an NFEE member, National Federation of Federal Employees. He says, but I've carried an IBW and AFGE cards in the past. For years, I've watched unions in the South shrink. I've watched our membership decline and our market share fade. He goes, you know, my question is where's the union organizing? You got a story on, you know, last year we saw a big increase, 411,000 new members. That's not hitting in the South, is it?
6: No. Most of the union member increases occurred in states that aren't right-to-work states. So there's 26 states that have right-to-work laws on the books. And for people that aren't familiar with that, it basically allows people to free ride off of unions. The phrase was coined by a man named Vance Mews, who was a white supremacist in the 1940s and in 1950s, and he popularized it. And that's when these laws really went on the books. And, you know, Michigan revoked their right to work law a couple years ago. You know, the first state to do that in a while. But you really have a tale of two countries in the U.S. You have right to work states. And I hate that term. It's how the people in support of it, but that's, you know, not, it's a right to free ride.
3: It's right to be a freeloader. Absolutely. And the right to bargain states. I mean, the sad reality is, you know, the laws matter. And I've been saying this for a while, why politics matters. I got a lot of my union brothers and sisters go, you know, unions shouldn't be involved in politics at all. And you go, no, they really should be, because good laws help us organize and fight for better wages, hours, and conditions. And bad laws do this.
6: Yeah, absolutely. The politics are going into the unions, whether the unions are getting into politics or not. Unfortunately, what happens in state legislators and the federal government impacts unions and what they're able to do. So, unfortunately, theoretically, it might sound nice to remain neutral and not be political, but the sad reality is that's not an option.
3: Yeah. Yesterday we had Stephen Greenhouse on the program, and another labor journalist who was talking about his piece, you know, basically saying the Trump administration is the worst for labor in the, and at least in our lifetimes, and probably the last hundred years. And, you know, went through all of the reasons why, all of the different assaults on organized labor, and pointed out the fact that, look, they went after 1 million federal workers and their right to bargain. This is not a labor-friendly administration by any stretch of the imagination, and it's only going to get worse with bad policies coming out of these folks. So when you have states that are growing a little bit, and 411,000 is a good number, but when unions are as popular as they are now, when you're talking about 71% of people saying that they approve of, and a majority of them saying they want to join unions if they could, I would think that number would be, I don't know, a little bit more elevated. Thoughts?
6: Yeah. Unfortunately, our labor law system is broken. You know, we've seen it with any high profile union organizing campaign the past, you know, 5-10 years, Starbucks, Amazon, Trader Joe's, you know, stores have unionized, workers have won union elections. There's no contract. There's no consequences for these companies. It's, you know, very unfortunate. The reality is the National Labor Relations Act was passed in the 1930s, coming out of the Great Depression and just the labor strife that had been going on, where, you know, workers were basically getting killed you know, hunger strikes, you know, things of that nature. And we basically need another update, and there needs to be teeth in labor law reform. But there needs to be other, you know, avenues aside from that. You know, the PRO Act, you know, passed the House under when the Senate was in control of Republicans. You know, we can't wait on the laws to change at the federal level. You know, and that there doesn't need to be, you know, concerted efforts into organizing at a big level. Right. I know the AFL-CIO has pledged to do that, and continue to add members. You know, and like you said, the labor movement, labor unions, the Gallup poll just came out, you know, last week, 71% of the American public approve of labor unions, more popular than both political parties. You know, people see the evidence, the data to substantiate that labor unions are the vehicle needed to combat inequality, you know, the affordability crisis that the working class and the middle class in America are, you know, enduring right now.
3: No, I've been saying for a couple of decades here on this program that, you know, the only balance to corporate power is strong militant unions to fight back on that corporate power and demand some of the productive gains that corporate America has been pocketing and, you know, basically snatching from us. And again, another scheme corporate America has come up, and you've got another piece that I want to talk about a little bit. It's these changing prices with these electronic pricing schemes. And I saw this a couple of years ago. There was a department store that had them, and I said at the time, I go, this is it wasn't there yet, but you knew eventually, you know, we're going to get dynamic pricing. You know, more people are buying this product, so hey, let's jack that up a little bit. You might buy this product more often than others, so we're going to charge you individually because we give them all of our data with those store cards that I've really tried to push back over. Walk me through what the AFL Tech Institute's come up with. What did I see? Something like $6.9 billion in lost wages and stuff annually?
6: So they came up with estimates based on the marketing materials of the companies that manufacture these electronic shelf labels, which are essentially digital price tags. And these systems, like you said, they allow and permit dynamic pricing. So, you know, some of the examples they cited with allergies, when the pollen count is up, they can jack up allergy medicine prices. If there's a snowstorm, they can jack up snow goods, you know, things like that. That's dynamic prices. And then there's surveillance pricing, which is they know if you have a habit of, you know, if you're looking at a product multiple times, they know you want that or need it, so they can jack up the price for you. And the person down the street is going to get a totally different price. So there are big consumer concerns with this technology and the systems behind it. And these companies, they're, you know, promoting it and publicizing it to retailers with saying, oh, you can save so much on labor cost. You can increase your profit margins by increasing prices more often. So between the jobs lost, it's anywhere from around 44,000 to over 100,000, just based on their estimations. And you know, between a little over $1 billion to over $6 billion in wages lost, because right now, it's workers who in grocery stores are, you know, switching those price tags and managing those prices. And it's usually done on a weekly basis. You know, I worked at CVS. I had to do it on a weekly basis. But what these digital tags allow is for multiple price changes to occur on a daily basis. And that's not good. That's not going to be good for workers or consumers.
3: Now, I had heard a story, and I'm not going to say it's true, but it's one of those internet things that I heard that makes sense, to be honest, though, that someone picked up a shirt at a big box retailer. The tag said, let's say $5. By the time they got to the checkout counter, it rang up as 10 and then went back to check the tag and it said 10 because in the time it took her to walk from front to back or from the back to the front, they changed it.
6: But that's an example of what could and will happen with these digital price tags because you're not having it on a fixed weekly basis. You know, if you get groceries on one morning, on a Tuesday morning, you're going to anticipate, and if you go at a Tuesday night, they're going to be you're going to pay the same price. And with this technology, like you said, like you could pick up an item, see a particular price, and by the time you get to the checkout, it's a completely different price.
3: Yeah, no, it's crazy. And it's crazy how things have just flipped on its head. Like I went to go buy hockey tickets today. My son and I are going to start going to a couple of hockey games locally. And I went to the box office because I didn't want to pay Ticketmaster fees. And the woman at the box office said, you know, it's a lot cheaper if you just go online because we charge a premium now for you to come into the box office. And I'm going, oh, they got you, man. They got you. So let me play devil's advocate for a second, because some would argue that, you know, corporate America now just has information and the free market is about information. Everybody going into the market, being informed consumers and sellers. And there's that transaction of two informed groups making that bargain. Isn't this just the employers going, hey, we've got a bunch of information that we're now using that's going to benefit us. And hey, by the way, Michael, you have the right not to buy it. You can do what I did and walk out and abstain. What do you make of that?
6: I completely disagree with it. I think consumers have rights. I don't think, should live in a system where companies can do whatever they want, especially with data collection, which, this technology is. It enables that. It enables data collection to also be used and abused on an individual basis, which, individually, I'm not comfortable with, and I don't want to live in a society where that happens, regardless of the extent of it occurring anyways.
3: The thing is this was all predictable. And when the first store card came out and my wife came home with it and said, I got this store card, and I'm going, what information did you give? You know, our name, our telephone number, our email address. It's now linked to our credit card. You now start to see that system being built. This was years ago. You saw this kind of being rolled out to where, you know, it's now just one more minor intrusion into our lives until eventually that idea of privacy is, well, one of those things we sit on the porch and pine for. You remember in the good old days when corporate America didn't know everything about us? Oh, yeah. The good old days. Anyway, yeah. Michael, as always, great work. I hope folks will check out the website over there at theguardian.com and the great reporting that you do there. As always, Michael Sonato, thanks so much.
6: Yeah, thanks a lot, Rick.
3: Want to hear your thoughts. You okay with this? You okay with the digital pricing? You okay with the information gathering? You okay with all of this? And are we ready to smash the machines at some point? Rick at therickSmithShow.com. Want to hear it.
1: 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Welcome back to the Rick Smith Show. Now, here is Rick Smith.
3: So with the big Trump GOP telethon going on down in Texas, you know what they're not talking about? They're not talking about issues that are important to working people. And this is a question that I keep asking over and over and again. You know, what do our tools need to be doing to gain our votes? As I've told you before, I don't view politicians as saviors. I don't view them as anything other than tools to get what we need done. So the question is what should we be asking of our tools? What should we be demanding? And if we can't get it, how do we get different tools? And that's why I have asked Dr. Duyer Malone to come share some thoughts with us. Dr. Malone is a political commentator, author, and the host of Those Who Give a Damn podcast. You can check that out over at DuvierJMalone.com. Dr. Malone, thanks for taking time for us.
7: Thank you for having me, Rick. I appreciate it.
3: So this is the million-dollar question. You know, the reality is, you know, working people have got, had, I go back to George W. Bush when a woman stood up and says, hey, I work three jobs, and she's trying to explain how bad her life is, how hard things are, and he's going, man, that's great. It's amazing that you do it. Like, it's some kind of victory to have to work three jobs to make a living. What should we be demanding of our political leaders?
7: Absolutely. Working people do not need another campaign season love letter. Working people, they need a public policy, Rick, that's going to reach the immediate needs that the people are concerned with right now. And those immediate needs are very simple. People want to make sure that they have affordable housing in this country. We know that we have a housing crisis in this country. They also want to make sure that when they go to the grocery stores, that they can afford groceries, and not only afford groceries, but also ensure that their groceries are safe. We've saw so many recalls over the last 2 years of this Trump administration. They want to make sure that they're able to afford gas. Many working people in this country that are in rural and inner cities across America, they have to have transportation and gas to get to work. And so gas prices is another issue. Affordability. And then also making sure that they have a healthcare in this country. And the last thing I would say is we have saw this administration as well gut so many jobs. And so we see that the unemployment rate is high in this country. And particularly we saw where 600 African-American women are unemployed. And so we need public policy that's going to fix the immediate needs of the American people. And what do I mean by that, Rick? When legislation is passed, that legislation needs to be able to reach states and get to the people very, very quickly. We saw that this big, beautiful bill they just passed, and the American people should be asking themselves, what has changed in my life?
3: Yeah.
7: Right? Has anything changed for the better?
3: No, it's the Ronald Reagan question. You know, are you better off now than you were 4 years ago? And the answer is, for most people, no. We were sold that, you know, Trump was going to come in, and on day one, gas was going to be a buck. Life was going to be this economic utopia. And yet we've started a war of choice that's jacked up the price of fuel. Fuel and groceries and everything are through the roof. And his response is, I don't give a damn.
7: Absolutely. But the American people do give a damn. And so I think, you know, the American people are much smarter than politicians give them credit for. And so, Rick, as you stated earlier, the Republicans are having this midterm convention and they are playing in the face of the American people. But I believe that the American people are smart. They're going to go out and they're going to vote in mass numbers. And you're going to see Republicans, you're going to see Democrats, and you're going to see independents. And they are going to vote based on the immediate needs. And so we've saw a lot of talk about democratic socialists and, you know, they've been winning in a lot of places across this country. They're not winning because they're democratic socialists. They are winning because they are delivering a message to the American people that working class people deserve better. They deserve policy that are going to meet their immediate needs. That is health care. That is affordable education, that is having livable wages, and being able to be a decent American citizen with health care. Health care should be a public good and not a private service. It should be something that people make millions and millions of dollars off of. And so the American people are seeing it. You know, I believe that, you know how your parents will tell you, don't touch that stove. If you touch that stove, it's hot. And as a child, you may want to go ahead on and take a risk and touch that stove. I think a lot of the American people, they touched that stove with Donald Trump, giving him a second term
3: twice
7: in the White House twice. And this time they have got burnt. And I think they're getting burnt even deeper. And so a lot of this is going to be also about turnout. And so that's why Donald Trump is trying to sell a message tonight to the American people, to his base, that to pretend like he is on the ballot. and to come out one more time and to vote, because I believe that Republicans know what's going to happen when the Democrats are in power come January of 2028. They know that there will be multiple investigations. This administration have been one of the most corrupt administrations we've seen in American history. They understand that there will be oversight. And so this administration is trying to get ahead of it. But I believe that the wheels have turned, and they have turned to late, and the American people have failed it, and they are going to turn out in mass numbers in November, and they are going to really use their voices to ensure that they're able to meet the policies that they need.
3: Yeah, any concern, Dr. Malone, that, and I've heard this argument before, there people are going to come out in record numbers, and every time we pump this up, then I get the feeling that people go, well, people are coming out in record numbers, you don't need me. And we don't seem to get that wave that we were expecting. And then you throw on top of it all the stuff that this administration is trying to do to put roadblocks in the way. Look what they're doing with the Postal Service. Do you fear that the rig is already in? Do you fear that, especially in communities that look like you, that they're already putting roadblocks in the way? They're already purging enough people to maybe steal this election? Is that a concern?
7: It is a concern to me, but I feel like my community, in particular the African-American communities and urban communities around this country, we understand what's at stake. And what I've been hearing from people across this country, that they are going to turn out in such a high rate that it is going to be unrecognizable, that you will not be able to steal the election, that these elections will be won by landmark numbers. And so you see a lot of chatter about that all across this country. Group chats, social media threads are showing that, and I believe it's going to happen. I'll give you an example, Rick. When we look at the numbers in the Georgia Democratic primary, Keisha Land Bottoms turned out double-digit numbers out there in Georgia. People are motivated to come out. And so I think it's going to be a lot of history-making in November.
3: I hope so.
7: And I believe that the American people have failed what Donald Trump has done to this country. I know a lot of his supporters and people who supported him but didn't believe everything that he stood for was like, oh, he says one thing, but he's not going to go this far. But indeed, he has went just this far this go around. Yeah. We see that with the gutting of the federal government. We see that with the recalls that are happening across this country. Many Americans are unsure whether it's safe to eat. And let's not even get to talking about the farmers that are struggling in this country. I had an opportunity to speak to Scott Colon, who's running for Senate race in Mississippi, and he is really getting a lot of support from farmers in Mississippi. And we know that farmers in Mississippi are Black, they're white, they're of all different backgrounds, all different religious beliefs, but they are hurting because of the tariffs. And he told me that many of them in Mississippi are supporting his campaign. And so just like that example in Mississippi, that is happening all across this country. We also see the trade war with Canada, right? I believe the American people are watching this, and they're taking stock to it, and they're going to take it to the polls. I hope so.
3: I hope that's the case. I want to see a mandate. Now, a moment ago, you brought up socialism, and the boogeyman right now is going to be, any of those people who are talking about government actually doing anything. They're either socialist or communist, and playing on the fact that they think Americans are stupid and are going to just react to a name. And I got to be honest, for a large percentage of the people that I know, yeah, I think that's going to be a problem. So when you talk about that kind of messaging, how do you get past what Trump has already laid out? Because I see that hitting home, especially with people who look like me in my community.
7: You really have to talk about the immediate kitchen table issues that are affecting those people right there in your community. And so we know that every community is different across the state. Across America. We look at rural communities. Things that work in rural communities are not going to work in inner cities across this country. And so I think the best way to speak to your community is to speak to the immediate needs of those communities and to be able to ensure that you are speaking to them. So, for example, if you are running in Mississippi, You should be speaking to formers, right? And making sure that you have developed a comprehensive plan that when you come to Washington, that you're going to be able to pass legislation that's going to meet the immediate needs of them, bringing down the cost of fertilizer, making sure that they have, you know, USDA assistance and funding to be able to get the equipment they need, to be able to get the upkeep that they need, and to make sure that they understand that you are going to support them, whether they're white, black, Democrat, or Republican. Those are the type of messages that are going to have to be given. When you look at urban cities across this country, places like Washington, D.C., the state of Maryland, Virginia, you should be speaking to that federal workplace that is displaced, making sure that you're going to be able to work to get legislation to reinstate some of those people, to be able to speak to the immediate needs of the people within those communities. And that's how you get past some of those stereotypes.
3: But ultimately, we know anything that if the Democrats do take the House and the Senate, ultimately Trump's going to veto all of that progress, which is the hope that over the next couple of years, we start to realize that Trump should be the greatest organizer for Democrats to say the Republicans have really screwed you over. How about coming this way? And again, I know we're going to get hung up in the socialism, communism talk again, because anything that government does for working people is now called socialism. And I loved a social media post I saw. A guy asked a question about, you know, why are the people in Denmark so happy when they pay such a high tax rate? And the guy responded, he goes, you know, why are you so fixated on taxes? He goes, yeah, we pay a little bit more than you do, but we get health care, we get pensions, we get child care, we get, you know, we get education, we get all this stuff. We're just better at math than you. We're not socialists. We just know what a good deal when we see it. And I think that's got to be the message that Democrats go back and run on, going, look, we're going to make lives better. We're going to have better wage jobs by allowing people to join and form unions. We're going to invest in the things that families actually need, like child care, like home care for aging parents. You know, go down the list of things, health care, things that are going to make people's lives better. As much as I don't like James Carville, it's always the economy, stupid.
7: Absolutely. Absolutely. And, you know, we do not need to let anyone reduce working people to a vote or a campaign. They are people that keep this country moving, and we have to take pride in that. Working people are the people who make sure that our trash is picked up. Working people are the people who make sure that the produce that we have in the grocery stores are there when we go on Sundays to reset for the week. Working people are our teachers who go into the classroom and educate our young people to lead the next generation of leaders, and they're paid a little or nothing, right? So working people do not need to be reduced to just a voting block or a campaign prop. They are human beings who deserve respect, Rick, and I think that the working class understands that, and they're going to be demanding that.
3: I hope so.
7: In November.
3: Look, I hope so. You know, the sad reality is that we're the majority. While the wealth class has all the money, while the top 1% has all the money, we've out-procreated them. There are more of us still, but somehow they have figured out how to use the Jay Gould playbook of I can pay half the working class to murder the other half to keep us eating each other instead of looking at where the real problem is the massive wealth inequality that's going on. Look, I grew up in a housing project on the west side of Cleveland, a minority in a minority community. I was the white kid in a black neighborhood. And I learned very young, it wasn't about white or black, because we were both broke. It was about green. And until we start uniting around the reality that in this country, there's been a massive redistribution of wealth from people who work to people who just shift money from one pocket to the other, I don't think anything changes. So my fear, and you as a professor in all of this stuff, maybe you've got a thought. I fear that none of this stuff really changes until we have a major catastrophe, a depression, a world war, where the old labor frame of when your stomach gets empty, your head gets right. I fear that's what it's going to take. Any thoughts?
7: You know, I've been talking to people across this country the last 2 years since this administration. And I was where you were, Rick, when the administration first came in. The level of hurt and pain and suffering was not as it is today, September 9th, 2026. This administration moved fairly quickly. And so as I've been talking to people the last couple months, they are feeling it at their kitchen tables. They're feeling it at their gas tank. They're feeling it when they go to the grocery store. They are feeling it when they go into their emergency rooms and their rural communities, and they no longer have hospitals. Rick, I'm from a small town in Fayette, Mississippi. They no longer have a hospital in Fayette, Mississippi. And that is not the only county who doesn't have a hospital. They just got a pharmacy back in the small town, I believe, because the banks and drugstore had left, right? And so people are struggling all across this country. They are struggling in rural communities. Hospitals are closing. Comprehensive health centers are closing across this country. And they are feeling the pain. And I believe that the pain that the American people are feeling is going to be the block that we will chip away at in November. But I think to your point, there's a lot of work to do after November. Democrats will have a mandate if they're in power, and the American people are going to demand that they no longer do business as usual and that they come in fighting, because the American people are looking for a fighter. So they cannot say, oh, we can't lower healthcare premiums. They're going to be expecting them. Yeah. They cannot say that, oh, we cannot lower gas prices. They're going to be expecting them. They cannot say that you cannot raise minimum wage. They're going to be expecting it. This administration that have shown us that there are ways to buck the system and use the system in a way that have hurt many Americans. And so people are saying that if Republicans can buck the system in a way that have hurt us as American citizens, then I know goodness well that Democrats can go in and do the right thing for us and bring us immediate change. Right. And so that is what I think the American people are looking for. And I think anyone who has any hopes or aspiration to enter the White House on either party, whether Republican or Democrat, they are going to have to speak to the needs of the American people, because I don't think that it's going to get any better between now and November for the American people. And you know why I say that, Rick? Look at what is happening tonight. The Republicans are playing in the face. Yeah. Of the American people.
3: No, absolutely.
7: Tell them that when they go to the grocery store and they're spending, where they were spending $200 for their family, now they're spending $400. But you're telling me it's okay, right?
3: It's okay, because no. We're making the world safe from Iran having a nuke. And this is just a freedom tax, Dr. Malone. It's just a freedom tax. I'm hoping you're right. I want it to be right. I want it to happen, because I think there has to be a correction. But I'll be honest with you. You said a moment ago that the administration moved quickly. Of course they did. They told us what they were going to do. And this is the one thing I'm going to give them credit. I'm going to give them credit for at least on this being honest, because they wrote Project 2025. They followed it and they are laying it out. But I want to, at some point down the road, we got to get back together and talk more about this, because the reality is these are conversations that have to happen, not just up till November of this year, but all the way through, well, on infinitum, because working people do generally get stuck to the side. But Dr. Malone, I appreciate you sharing some thoughts. I hope folks will check out your podcast, Those Who Give a Damn Podcast. You can check that out over at DuvierJMalone.com. We'll get links out on social media. Dr. Malone, thanks so much.
7: Thank you for having me, Rick.
3: I want to hear your thoughts. Do you think Democrats are going to get the message? Do you think there's a chance that, oh, by the way, maybe they're going to care about working people this time? Email me, Rick at TheRickSmithShow.com. Right back. I'm Rick Smith, and this is Labor History in 2. On this day in labor history, the year was 1859. That was the day that the St. Anthony and Minneapolis Typographical Union No. 42 was founded in Minnesota. It was one of the oldest unions on record in the state. 3 years earlier, printers in St. Paul had formed a union, Local 30, with a dinner to honor Benjamin Franklin's birthday. At the time, just over 6,000 white people lived in the state of Minnesota. Typographical workers were very very important to the early labor movement in the United States. These printers were vital to spreading the word about the cause of labor to other workers in the era before radio, television, or computers. In Minnesota, 8 journeyman printers joined together to form Local 42. According to the History of Hennepin County and the City of Minneapolis, published in 1881, quote, the union was prosperous, having at one time on its list every journeyman printer within its jurisdiction. The War of the Rebellion practically dissolved the organization, 5 of its members entering the Union Army. Like it did for many fledgling unions, the Civil War took its toll on the typographical union Local 42 membership. One member, H.M. Metcalf, was killed in battle. The union was disbanded during the Civil War, reforming a decade later. Although the Civil War had disrupted labor organizing across the North, the years following the conflict saw a surge in labor activity. Wages stagnated during the war, while prices for goods continued to soar. Workers banded together for fair pay and against the exploitation that grew along with increasing industrialization. These early labor unions were prominently made up of skilled workers like these printers.
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3: So one media outlet with a tiny touch of bit, a little bit of courage in the Lake America. I can't believe it's like, you know, you do realize that names are important so that people can differentiate what is what. Everything can't be America. But evidently, the AP has said, the Associated Press, that it will not refer to Lake Ontario as Lake America unless it's deemed relevant. And I'm not quite sure what that means. Does that mean if Trump sues, like he's famous for doing, that they'll then be calling it Lake America? Does that mean we're going to change New Mexico to New America? And in a joke, and I got to be honest, I love South Park, but they're changing the name too to South America. Do they know that there's already a South America? And, you know, if Trump decides to bomb a South America, are they worried that it'll be South Park? Never mind. This is the weird world we're in. Because look, at the end of the day, the real issues, not getting any attention. Because Trump said that gas prices, they're not going to come down until after the midterms. You know, right after. And there's part of me goes, yeah, maybe right after. Maybe right after if Democrats do sweep into power and undo some of the stupid stuff that he's done. You know, like, I don't know, bombing refineries in Iran. Just a thought. But he claims they're going to come down right after, and it's going to be lower than ever, and it's going to be the most tremendous ever. It's going to be terrific. It's going to be great. It's going to be awesome. Now, Iran, according to reports at Bloomberg, are saying that they're ready for more intense war and that they will not back down. And this is not surprising from crazy people. And this is what I would have told you before. Had you come to me and said, Rick, we're going to think about bombing Iran. We're thinking about starting a war with Iran. And it's like one of those things that my grandfather told me when I was a kid. You never fight with anybody who has less to lose than you do. You never get into a street with somebody who they really have nothing to lose. And this is kind of the message here. Iran, the clerics, the people at the top, they're crazy. They don't care about their people. And if we start to think that, oh, they care, then we've got some issues. Now, I do find it interesting that the military, some military top officer is saying that the Pentagon needs money now. That, uh-oh, we're going broke. Chairman of the Joint Chiefs of Staff stopped short of discussing the Pentagon's recent munitions agreements, but did kind of say long-term, We need help. And do you think America was ready for a long-term, drawn-out conflict? Do you think we were ready? Do you think we wanted another war? Because now, look, the weird thing is I know my Trump supporter friends. I remember when they were saying it, you know, Trump stopped 9, 8, 9, 10, 20 wars. He was the peace president. He's not starting any more wars. He stopped a bunch of wars in places that most of my red hat friends and I would have a hard time finding on a map, quite frankly. This is the weird part of where we are. And I hope Dr. Malone is right. I hope there is a working class anger that rises up out of the ashes that Trump is creating to say, you know what, maybe, you know, that remember that America First stuff? Maybe we start thinking about that a little bit. You know, lose the racism, the homophobia, the xenophobia, lose that. But think about, you know, investing at home, creating jobs at home, feeding our kids at home, educating our kids at home, getting health care for our kids at home. You know, maybe some of that stuff, maybe not thinking so much about how we enrich corporations and the very wealthy. I just throwing

0: 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Better off with Hoo-Ha.
1: They are? Maybe? Believe them? You're right? Thoughts? I want to hear your thoughts. Are you surprised by what's going on? Because I'm really not. I'm not, nothing this administration will do at this point will shock me. Nothing. I want to hear your thoughts. 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And as always, thanks so much for being here. 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
4: And good Thursday morning to you. Benny Mathers here for a look at your Alternative Talk AM 1150 traffic update for Around the Sound. Well, that earlier collision on southbound 167 near Southwest 41st Street in the on-ramp there, it has been reopened, but in the wake of that, heavy traffic, expect traffic delays in that area. 405 northbound, though, up through the Kennedale Hill is moderate to slow. It'll break free at the top there around the VMAC and the Seahawks training facility. And I-5 northbound is slow around the West Seattle Bridge, smooth up into downtown Seattle. And stay tuned, coming up next, after the news and weather, it's Tech Time Radio with your host Nathan Mum and friends.
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6: NBC News Radio, I'm Michael Kastner. President Trump is calling on supporters to ignore the fact that his name is not on the November ballot and vote like it is.
7: So I'm asking you to pretend that I'm on the ballot. I'm on the ballot. I'm on the ballot. Just one more time.
6: Republicans gathered in Dallas for the party's first ever midterm convention. Speaking on night one, Trump acknowledged a historical challenge facing the party that controls the White House during midterms. He teased $5,000 dividend checks for adults if Republicans retain Congress, but he didn't explain how that plan would be funded. The Board of Governors of the International Atomic Energy Agency is reporting Iran to the United Nations Security Council for breaching its non-proliferation obligations. Jagruti Dave reports it's the first time in 20 years the board has passed such a resolution.
8: This resolution was submitted by the US, Britain, France, and Germany. Russia and China were among those who voted against it. Now, this united effort by Western nations shows how seriously they are taking concerns about Iran's stockpile of highly enriched uranium.
6: Yesterday, the European Union accused Iran of refusing to allow the IAEA to inspect its nuclear facilities, effectively suspending its cooperation with the agency. Today marks 1 year since conservative activist Charlie Kirk was shot to death during a public speaking event on the campus of Utah Valley University. More from Mark Mayfield.
9: The 31-year-old left behind a wife, Erica Kirk, now CEO of his Turning Point USA organization, and their 2 young children. Reflecting on this week's anniversary in an essay for the New York Times, Erica Kirk noted that the grief is there always, but said she's learning that mourning and living life at the same time are part of the rhythm of grief.
6: Michael Kastner, NBC News Radio.
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4: And let's go ahead and take a look now at our Alternative Talk weather outlook for Thursday. Well, we'll see mostly cloudy skies with a few sun breaks at times and maybe a light shower, but mainly dry. High temperatures in the upper 60s to low 70s, probably topping out about 70, 71. For tonight, partly cloudy skies, low temperatures back down to about 54. For Friday, identical day, mostly cloudy skies with sun breaks and high temperatures around 69, low temperatures around 55. For the weekend, partly cloudy skies, scattered light rain showers, and high temperatures in the upper 60s.
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0: East Coast to the West, keeping you up to date on technology while enjoying a little whiskey on the side. 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
1: All right, today on the show, we have our gadgets and gear gal back, Gwenway. She's in here to show us a new gadget for that 90s kids in all of us. So were you a big 90s fan?
2: No.
1: No. Okay, I grew up in the 80s, so this is a little bit after the 90s crave, but I do know if you're a 90s...
2: Are you sure about that?
1: Yeah, well, no, I did. Okay. I did grow up in the 80s. I'm sure about that. Did you grow up in the 80s?
2: Or yeah, I'm older than you are, so...
1: I grew up in the
2: 80s. I grew up in the 70s.
1: Okay, so the 70s, we got the 80s. This gadget we're going to be talking about with Gwen is for everybody in the 90s. My brother should be listening right now to this because he would buy 15 of these items. What is it? You're going to have to wait until later in the show to find out. And of course, we're going to have our standard features, including This Week in Technology, our technology fail of the week, oh boy, and a possible Nathan nugget that's about ready to calm the writers for Tech Time Radio. So we got a Nathan nugget in here that's probably a special nugget of information that we'll be sharing later on in the show. And of course, we have our whiskey tasting to see if our selected whiskey gets 0, 1, or 2 thumbs up by the end of the show. But now it's time for the latest headlines in the world of technology.
0: Here are our top technology stories of the week.
1: Story number one, a coalition of 29 states has begun a major trial against Meta.
2: No.
1: The parent company, of course, of Facebook and Instagram, alleging the company has designed features that keep children and teenagers engaged for longer periods and fail to adequately protect young users. Whereas I say, doom scrolling, so my wife does this in the middle of the night all the time sitting there. So maybe this should also include
2: adults
1: that sit there and doom scroll all day long.
2: Adults are responsible for their own addictions.
1: Okay, so this is just trying to capture that. Let's go, though, to Jennifer Merrick for more on this story.
3: Thanks, guys. This case is important because it goes far beyond money. The states want changes to core features that have become standard across social media. That includes eliminating like counts for younger users, reducing endless scrolling, limiting autoplay videos, changing recommendation algorithms, requiring stronger parental verification, and restricting some appearance-altering filters. The argument is that these features are designed to maximize engagement and may contribute to mental health concerns among younger users. If the states are successful, the case could force Meta to rethink how Instagram and Facebook work for teens across much of the United States. This is what the European Union has successfully done over the last few years, and the U.S. is playing catch-up to this legislation. Now back to the studio.
1: All right, the states are seeking billions of dollars in penalties and are asking the courts to require significant changes to some of the social media's most recognizable features. So, what's going to happen to this billion of dollars? This is where I always go on this, right? The billions of dollars is going to be penalized. None of the kids that affected on this, they're going to set up some type of grants or some type of training. They'll come out with commercials on television that they spend 10x money on just to say, hey, please make sure your parents take care of
2: you. Are you talking about like rockers against drugs?
1: Yeah. So Meta disputes the allegations. They say that they've invested heavily into safety tools, parent controls, and features designed to support younger users. The company plans to vigorously defend itself in court, of course.
2: Of course, because you can't have social media without the addictive qualities of social media.
1: So this is a very interesting aspect. If you're a parent, let me just ask you on this side of the area. If you're a parent, can't you as the parent limit your child from these social media tasks?
2: How?
1: You just tell them no, they can't have them, or you don't buy them a mobile phone. Buy them an old school flip phone.
2: Yeah, that works in today's society.
1: So that doesn't work.
2: We're going to talk about AI and how it monitors things and doesn't really change behavior. So
1: okay, well, I'm struggling with this. I mean, I get
2: this
1: it.
2: This is a cultural thing. Until the culture itself deems these things dangerous,
1: yeah,
2: and culture begins to change that, that's the only way this is going to go away.
1: Well, you remember, I remember
2: we
1: growing
2: can
1: up,
2: find these folks all kinds of
1: rock and
2: money.
1: Roll music, right? I mean, rock and roll music was going to destroy my life as I was
2: growing up, right? That was the famous Satanic Panic.
1: Yeah, I remember the backmasking and all the music that you're listening to and how horrible things are going to be. So I listened to that music. I don't think I really changed a darn bit on anything. And if that was bad for me, I got it. I probably blew out my ear drums, I think, listening to loud music because I have that little hiss in my ears all the time type of deal. But besides that, which I did upon myself, what else? I struggle here.
2: Unless we get rid of the thing for good, it's not going to go away. It's going to continue. Facebook and YouTube and all these TikTok especially, they're all built around the psychology of addiction.
1: Addictive behavior.
2: They encourage addictive behavior because that's the only way that they run. If they don't, it's like smoking.
1: Okay.
2: Right? Remember all the problems we had with smoking has that changed?
1: No,
2: people still smoke,
1: but you know what, it's no longer a norm. What happened is it just was people just decided not to necessarily use
2: we made it so you know, if you smoke now, it's you have to look like sort of like a drug user in the alleyway. You have to go out and hide the smoke and all this other stuff.
1: The same thing's happened with alcohol, right? The younger generation doesn't drink very much alcohol.
2: That's wrong, too.
1: So I know. So these are addicted.
4: That's not close. They're out there drinking and partying.
1: Are they drinking and partying?
4: Oh, yes.
1: Your age group, Peyton, your age group, and how old are you? Tell people in the range.
4: I am 26.
1: Okay, so you're under 30. Your guys' age group does not go to bars to drink anymore.
4: They go to clubs.
1: They go.
4: Well, where we are at, we do not have a night scene. In California, where a bunch of our friends are, they go out clubbing and partying.
1: All the time? Okay.
4: Yes.
1: Okay, so maybe that's the difference between... I guess there are a couple clubs in Seattle, but they're really...
4: We don't have a big night scene here.
1: Okay. Okay. All right, well...
2: I think this is people bringing light to... Look at us. We're trying to do good, and it's not really going to work.
1: I think...
2: Until as a culture, we decide to destroy these things.
1: Yeah,
2: they're not going to go away.
1: Okay, all right, let's go. I'm sure story number two must be better.
2: Yeah, right? Sure, it does.
1: Okay, what do we have for story number two?
2: Yeah, it's AI workplace monitoring. Does it really work? So artificial intelligence, obviously, because I always talk about it, I always get the artificial intelligence stories.
1: Yeah.
2: Is giving employers more ways than ever to monitor workers, from tracking keystrokes and productivity to now analyzing customer interactions and employee activity throughout the day. The goal is simple.
1: Yep.
2: improve efficiency, accountability, and performance. Companies across industries are investing heavily in monitoring tools that provide real-time data about how employees work.
1: Okay.
2: Do you think it works? I remember when we talked about this before and you were like pro monitoring.
1: So I do like some aspects of monitoring. I would say that I do. I like seeing people on their machines. I think that we have tools in place that sometimes people pretend like they're working, and I struggle when they're remote or working from home of being as productive as employees that are in an office space.
2: It's about control, right?
1: I think it is a control.
2: It's a control
4: feature. I wonder if it's an age thing. Because if you ask anyone my age, they'd say, absolutely not, I don't want that. So I do wonder if it's an age thing.
2: It's not an age thing, because I think it's dumb.
4: It doesn't
2: work. All it does, and the thing is even though here's you know, we're always talking about how we're weeks before the mainstream media. Yeah. I've been talking about this for years, right?
1: You have.
2: Research has suggesting the results don't match the expectations. We employ this technology to get people to change their behavior, but studies have found little evidence that increased surveillance doesn't do anything more than create stressful environments, which increase turnover, which increase internal costs and overhead. Okay. Instead of actually people becoming more productive.
1: Okay.
2: While the employees may initially change their behavior when monitored, many
1: adapt
2: and return to normal routines.
1: Yeah, everybody goes back to what they know.
2: This is typical of human behavior. There's the old adage, when the cat's away, the mouse will play.
1: Yep.
2: Right? That suggests that when the cat's around, everybody behaves. And that's what we've seen forever. When you have the boss on the floor, everybody is
1: busy
2: doing
1: working
2: their thing. They're doing busy work. They look like they're working, but, you know, they adapt as things change.
1: Okay.
2: What monitoring does is it increases stress. Employees often report feeling less trusted, less private, and under greater pressure when they know they're constantly being watched. This doesn't mean that monitoring doesn't have any value. In safety critical industries, AI tools have helped reduce accidents. It identifies fatigue and improves compliance with safety procedures. But the experts say the difference comes down to how the technology is used. Organizations that clearly explain what is being monitored and why tend to see better acceptance from employees, and transparency and trust remain critical factors. As AI becomes more common in the workplace, businesses face an important balancing act. Technology can provide more data than ever, but researchers say strong leadership, communication, and trust are still more important to long-term surveillance or long-term success than surveillance alone. And that's the big problem.
1: That is the big problem. All right. Now moving on to story number three, White House video game arcade.
2: Yeah, right. I heard about this.
1: Are you ready for this? You know what? Nothing says comedic relief than going to the whitehouse.org and seeing that there is now video games you can play. Well, a new series of arcade styled online games released by the White House has drawn attention from both the gaming and technology communities. Now there's five games. Forget just one video game. They're going to release five games. They got Build the Wall, a Tetris-style game, Real Run. I'm not making this up.
4: That's not a parody. That's honest.
1: It's called Build the Wall.
2: Build the Wall.
4: And Real Run.
1: Real Run. The Snake. Flappy Bill, inspired by Flappy Bird. Supply Line, an arcade conveyor belt-style game, kind of like the root beer and the beer. Like Tappers, yep. And the Trump Saving Tycoon, a money collection game tied to savings accounts.
4: It's like Roller Coaster Tycoon.
1: So for saving.
2: You know, when video games first came out, I remember a game like this where you had to use money and put them in different accounts and move them around in order to make more money.
1: Yeah, I think I actually remember doing that in school.
2: Yeah.
1: And
4: the Odyssey 2?
1: No. It wasn't for the old video game system, but it was like a Mac app that you do. You'd invest money and then it would see how the real market went and you'd kind of go from there. That was like in the Mac days, by early Mac Apple. I remember. Yeah.
2: Okay.
1: You remember that?
2: Commodore. It's Commodore.
1: Commodore for you. Okay.
2: Yep.
1: Beyond the specific game themselves, This highlights a growing trend of using game-like experiences to communicate a message and engage audiences online. At the same time, it serves as a reminder that even in the digital age, companies remain protective of their brand's design and creative work. Says Tetris has come on out and said they have nothing to do with the Build the Wall game released by the White House.
4: Good for you, Nintendo.
1: Whether any legal action follows remains to be seen, but the simulations are there. You can go and you can play any tycoon game or build a wall to enjoy your video game pleasure for free.
2: Yeah, I totally need to go on there and play
1: Whitehouse.org.
2: Video games.
1: Build the wall. It's like a Tetris game that you build, and then what you do is you try to protect.
4: Like Tetris, though. So you try Tetris to protect go
1: the
4: away. Guy.
1: I actually play
4: the
1: this.
4: The blocks go away.
1: So, no, you're blocking person trying to come over into our borders.
2: Is that what it is?
1: Yes, you have a guy that's trying to break in your border.
4: Sounds like Space Invaders.
1: And you drop a Tetris. You're going to have to go take a look at it. Whitehouse.org. All right. Well, that takes us to the end of our top technology stories of the week.
2: That's awesome.
1: Next, we have Gwen Way with something that you want to get for that kid growing up in the 90s or the holiday time frame. Stay tuned as you're going to get more about this after our commercial break.
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0: Welcome back to Tech Time with Nathan Mum. Our weekly show covers the top technology subjects without any political agenda. We verify the facts, and we do it with a sense of humor in less than 60 minutes, and of course, with a little whiskey on the side. Today, Mark Gregoire, a whiskey connoisseur, is not in the studio. Well, yeah, we're going to have to find out where Mark is. Where in the world is Mark this Tuesday evening?
1: You don't recognize this scene with the little teddy bear? I've been here before.
0: You've been here before? Okay.
1: I'm in Southern California visiting family.
0: Oh, that's right. Southern California visiting is...
1: I'm part of the L.A. party scene right now.
0: You're in the L.A. party scene.
2: Wow. Okay,
0: so you can go clubbing, but I guess we can't up here in the Seattle scene. Is that?
2: I thought they didn't let in old people into these places. Oh,
0: Mark, you got to see Mark cut a rug. I'm sure he's out there just, he's going the whole 70s.
3: Cut a rug?
0: Yeah, cut a rug.
3: What?
0: Yeah, that's a saying.
2: That's a 20s saying.
3: Oh, my word. Okay.
1: I do a mean waltz.
0: Okay, fantastic. All right, Mark.
2: You're sending our producer into fits of apoplexy.
0: That's right. What have you chosen for us today?
1: Well, today, if our viewers probably remember, we're using the 2025 Flavor Whiskey Advent Calendar, which is 24 remarkable whiskeys to use for our year-long blind whiskey competition to see which one Nathan and Mike like best. So we invite everybody to come along for the ride once a month while they uncover new tastes and train for a second year their senses to become true connoisseurs. So today is round two, 3 of 3. So this is the end of our round two, the final session, where they will choose their winner to move on. Now, if they disagree, I love it because I am the deciding vote.
0: Oh.
1: Let's talk about today. Today, Nathan and Mike are tasting two whiskeys that are built very differently. Now, the first that you guys are tasting, but you don't know which one, is a small batch bourbon blended from 5, 6, and 7-year-old barrels, including whiskey made with a special red, white, and blue variety of corn to celebrate the 250th anniversary of America. And each batch is limited to 25 barrels or fewer. Now, the second brings together at least 10 different malt whiskeys from across Scotland. Now, that includes some particularly rare stock, and they're all married together to bridge the lighter lowland style and the richer highland style. So today, you guys have one whiskey built from a carefully selected handful of barrels, and another that apparently decided 10 distilleries was better than one.
0: Okay.
1: Sort of a whiskey equivalent of trying to get Nathan and Mike to agree on anything. So stay tuned to see which one earns their vote and moves on.
0: So is that kind of like a garbage can? Remember when we used to go to 7-Eleven?
2: Jungle juice.
0: Yeah, you put all the single sodas together and you mix them together and you hope that it tastes good. And even though it's nasty, you're like, oh, this is the best tasting ever. Is that what we're trying to do?
2: Yeah, that was called something we can't say on the radio anymore.
0: Yeah, I think so. Okay.
1: Yeah, it's kind of, yeah, dung is kind of what it is.
0: It's kind of like dung. Oh, yeah. That's speaking of dung. All right, well, okay, so continuing on. So we're going to taste these. I know I have a favorite. I already tried.
1: You already have a favorite.
0: I do. Okay. I tried to point it to Mike so we could agree because I'm worried on what you may choose here. So.
2: Yeah, he does that every time. He's always trying to get me to agree with his choices.
1: Because he thinks it's one of the two that he wants to move on, and yet he's always wrong on which one's which.
2: Wow.
1: I hope all those viewers really like and subscribe. Let's get those viewerships up. And don't forget, drink responsibly. Heaven can wait.
0: All right, Mark. Thanks so much. Coming to us from California. I guess according to our board producer, where all the clubs hang out for the young kids. All right, well, with our whiskey and tasting completed, let's move on to our feature segment. Today we have Gwen Way joining the show. She's an expert in cybersecurity during the day, a game board geek in the evening, and the producer of Tech Time Radio. And, of course, our gadgets and gear gal. Let's get ready to start our Comcast video stream and our next segment.
4: What's new in our gadgets and gear?
0: All right, Gwen, welcome back. Welcome back. For anybody that is new today, tell us a little bit about yourself.
5: Well, I started out doing an application support back in the late 90s. And now I'm working in cybersecurity.
0: Okay. So application support in the 90s. And you know what? That's going to take us exactly where this item's going. What a lead in. All right, Gwen, what are we looking at today?
5: Well, for all of the 90s kids, some of the 80s kids, and now a new generation, we all loved our Tamagotchis.
0: Tamagotchis. Okay.
5: Yeah. They were little key chain things that you had to feed and play with. And if you didn't, they died, which meant as soon as you were in school or doing something at work, they died within a day or two.
0: Or what you did is you convinced your parents to figure out how to feed your Tamagotchi. I know.
5: There you go.
0: So I know my brother had these, and I know that he trained my mom into exactly how to update and feed these and interact. And there was a whole line on
2: it around with you. And
0: well, because you couldn't take them to school. They got outlawed in school. Yeah. So at first you could take them to school.
2: Did they really?
0: Oh, yes. Because all the kids were stealing them or playing with them and not paying attention.
2: Wow.
0: It was like back when Now and Laters came on out. People were selling Now and Laters in school and they got taken care of. I know that one of my kids took these like keychains to school and he got in trouble for that. So, I mean, anything that becomes like this big sensation ends up getting banned. And so Tamagotchis did also. But tell us, what is unique about this version? I've seen many Tamagotchis out there. I see them in the stores when I go shopping now and they rebranded it. So what's different about this?
5: So there are a couple of things different about this particular one. The biggest one is that it physically grows as the creature, which in this case is called a Suikar, grows.
0: How does it physically grow? Explain that to me.
5: There's a small engine inside that actually pushes the shell apart to make the device actually grow.
0: So not only do they got stretch grows for Kickstarters, but I guess your stretch goal can actually make your... So it starts as an egg, is that right? And then it ends as an adult?
5: It starts as an egg. And then as it grows into its adult form, the shell actually opens by an additional centimeter.
0: Okay. Wow. Look at that. You're growing. So it's like a live version of this. Now, the name of it is called what?
5: Suikar. Sweekar.
0: Suikar. Okay. Now, I see it kind of being marketed as the AI pocket pet. So is it an AI device? I was kind of lost here. I looked at it and is it AI? Is it not AI? Is something working with it?
5: It is AI. It's a limited AI, but that is how it actually is able to interact with its owner in many ways. You talk to it and it remembers things about you.
0: It remembers things about you. Okay.
5: It remembers things about you. It learns. You can actually go and in an app on your phone, take a look at all of the memories that it has, everything that it remembers about you, all of the events that led up to that. It actually learns words, so you're able to have conversations later on.
2: But like a tactical panda.
3: I was about to say the same thing.
2: I read your mind.
0: So hang on here. So this is an AI device. Is it connected to the internet continuously or is it AI built into the unit?
5: The AI is actually built into the unit,
0: okay,
5: which is pretty impressive. It does connect to the internet. It can connect either in your own home or you can set it up to allow for hotspots.
0: Okay.
5: You can carry it around without the internet though, and it will still remember whatever it learns.
0: Okay. So if Nick Espinoza was on right now, he would be freaking out.
5: So let me
0: ask you this on the AI part. So it's tracking everything that you say. So it's like a little spy device, right? So it's tracking what you're doing.
5: Basically,
0: it's coming up with information and then it's putting it onto the cloud for someone to do. What type of AI is it using? Is it using an OpenAI? Is it using China's AI? What's it using for
5: AI?
0: They
5: don't actually say, but, well, I normally look for U.S. only.
0: Yeah.
5: This one is actually out of Hong Kong.
0: What's that? Oh, boy. It's out of Hong Kong. All right. So that's going to lead into our next type of deals too.
2: But did you get one? That's really the question. Is
0: I haven't gotten one yet. I haven't gotten one. So my question is, I'm looking at this online. So this is again on Kickstarter.com, and all you got to do is type in what's the type in again? The
5: Sweekar. Sweekar.
0: Okay, and so this actually develops a personality. Is that correct too? I'm looking at it here at the like the Myers.
5: It develops a personality. It will go to work. It will travel where it just disappears for 2 to 4 hours. And by disappears, it doesn't physically go anywhere, obviously. It just shuts down its eyes. Does it go on adventures?
3: So it gets up, it walks away from your desk, and leaves.
2: That would be
3: goes
2: funny.
3: To China, and then it
5: that
3: comes
5: would be
3: back.
5: Amazing.
0: So if it's an ENFJ, is it going to like just disappear? It's going to disappear for hours and then come back with some creative type of deal when it reengages?
5: Exactly. And the personality that it can develop is based on Myers-Briggs, like you said.
0: Yeah.
5: So, yeah, it can be extroverted. It can be introverted. If it's extroverted, it's more likely to make friends. So if you put two of these next to each other, they eventually say
0: like
5: hi
0: Furbies.
5: To each other.
0: So they talk to each other.
5: Exactly.
0: Like
5: Furbies.
3: It's got a premium currency.
0: And it's got microtransactions.
2: You can do crypto in here too.
0: Oh, so hang on. Is it microtransactions or is it actual?
5: It is a subscription.
0: Okay. Oh, of course.
5: And then there are also microtransactions for you. Some of the things.
2: No. This is awesome.
0: Yeah. So it's
5: all of it in one being. I almost expect my ticket to be able to destroy.
0: So you need to buy two of these so you can have one as
2: the extrovert
0: and one is the introvert, and they can argue with each other in your house with your Alexa.
2: No, that's not how it works. If you have the extrovert one that talks to the introvert's going to eventually go screw off.
5: Shut
0: up. Okay. All right. Well, I need to get like five of these now. I'm just, this is horrible. This is your new spy toy. You know what? You just put that in there and all right.
5: Oh, yeah.
0: Well, how much do these cost? How many backers do they have? And coming out of Hong Kong, oh boy, I've backed a couple of these projects and guess what happened? Nothing ever came to be. So tell us a little bit more.
5: I've been better on that. I think I'm 2 for 3. I've only lost one from Hong Kong, but you do have to be a little bit careful, everybody. Okay. They're right now sitting at just over 1,600 backers. You've got until September 18th.
0: Ooh, okay.
5: And if you're thinking about it right now, they do still have some super early bird specials where you can get a Sweekar for $149.
2: Yeah, you can get 10 of them for $1,300.
0: Can you?
2: Can you imagine that? You remember the Furbies when you'd set them together
0: they'd
2: sit there and make racket at each other?
5: Uh-huh.
2: This is what you do. You take these into your office and set them all up around your cubicle and really drive everybody crazy.
3: So what's that guy at
0: so
3: work?
0: What's the complete outfit bundle? Do you get outfits?
5: They do have clothes that you can change out.
0: Oh, look at this!
2: This is like crazy Barbie stuff.
0: It's I need to
5: like Polly Pocket.
0: Okay, it's like a Polly Pocket.
2: A Polly Pocket.
0: Yeah, I get you. All right. Wow! Everybody's talking about these.
3: It's like your Finch app, Mike. Except it's a living Finch app.
2: Oh yeah,
3: with a premium currency.
2: Currency. That's awesome.
0: So you have to pay for a currency to get certain stuff. You have to. Oh, look at this! You can even get the exclusive white silicone protective cover pack, and then you can put stickers on it.
2: Ooh,
5: yep.
0: Care for me like a real pet. Oh, look at that! Oh, you play what with the ears.
2: What happens when it dies? What if you don't take care of it? What happens?
0: I don't know. Does it shrink back in after it becomes a baby and you kill it?
5: So you can kill it as a baby or as the teenager.
0: Yeah.
5: Once it reaches adult, you can't.
0: Oh, really? Okay. So you can't. So what happens? So if it's a kid, it's like a. So this is like regular society. If it's a kid or a teenager, you can just kill it, right?
2: My brain is going all different ways right now, and probably most of it I can't see.
0: Okay.
2: Because, man.
0: Wow.
2: Well, think about what happens, you know, when you get a.
0: That's why I like this.
2: An adult, one of these things.
0: All right. Stats
2: develops
0: again.
2: Depression.
0: Yeah. All right. Yeah. Stats again. Where is it located? How many pledges? How much is the unit?
5: Go to Kickstarter.com and search for Sweekar, Sweekar. They've got 1,600 plus backers. They blew past their $12,000 goal and are now sitting at $620,000. And you have until September 18th in order to order it.
0: This remembers your patterns, remembers your stories and everything you do. And in translating, the question that everybody's asking is, Gwen going to buy one of these for their holiday? Is it going to arrive in time for the holiday?
5: It should. They begin shipping in November.
0: Oh, perfect. A holiday supposedly. A holiday type of deal.
2: This might be a pump and dump
0: scheme. All right. It could be. But is Gwen getting one of these for the holiday?
5: I'm not getting one for myself, but I do have nephews and a niece that may need to experience
0: the Tamagotchi. Oh, see, I'm going to buy some. I'm going to buy them for my kids. Give them to my kids and see which one of my kids can actually keep their...
2: You're gonna make a contest out of it.
0: Yeah, you know, I make a contest.
2: Whoever keeps this alive will get some extra stuff.
0: Extra money from dad. It'd be interesting. You know, they have a hard enough time keeping their animals taken care of, let alone taking care of one of these things. It'd be like, oh boy. All right. Well,
2: you know, this is like your chicken that was like let out loose.
0: Yeah.
2: You just let it loose out in the yard and wait till a coyote comes and picks it up.
0: Isn't that the natural selection? All right. Well, yeah, we always look forward to Gwen and the new gadget we review. We want to thank her for her time on the show. Now, I don't think you're going to be on next month. Is that right? Is it next month a mystery month?
5: Actually, I should be able to be on next month, it turns out.
0: Okay, all right, next month. Okay, fantastic. All right, we don't want to lose these gadgets. All right, Gwen, thank you so much. It was great. I'm actually going to buy one of these. I can tell you I'm going to go
5: and
0: share my AI information for everybody.
2: You love your little robot.
0: I do. All right, well, we want to thank Gwen for the time of that new gadget. Now, though, let's move on to Mike, the AI guy.
6: We have the grumpiest guy in the

0: We are here to ask the important question.
1: Yes.
0: Just because AI can answer a question, should you trust it with your life?
1: I don't know.
0: I don't know.
1: What do we have here?
0: Well,
1: yeah.
0: If you want to use AI to be your mountain guide when you're out hiking, you might be doomed.
1: Uh-oh, what happened here?
2: Using this Starlink to get that thing?
0: What's that?
2: Using Starlink to access that AI? Like,
0: I don't know. This week's contestants are three California hikers who decided to climb Mount Shasta using advice from Google Gemini.
1: That's the first problem. That's the worst of the AIs. You might as well have used Grok, but okay, continue on.
0: Because apparently calling a mountain ranger was too much work, but trusting a chatbot that has never been outside into the real world seemed perfectly reasonable. Gemini reportedly told them the hike would take about 8 hours.
1: Okay.
0: 16 hours later, even the mountain was like, who told you that? The hiker started at 3 a.m. expecting a nice morning climb. They didn't reach the summit until 7 p.m.
1: All right.
0: When your 8-hour hike turns into a 16-hour adventure, that's no longer a hiking plan. That's a Netflix special. Then there was the nutrition advice.
1: Oh, boy.
0: Gemini reportedly suggested focusing on simple carbs because fats take longer to digest. And that's the great advice if you're jogging around the neighborhood, not so much when you're climbing a giant volcano and your emergency plan is apparently the AI seemed pretty confident.
2: That's insane.
0: The hikers eventually got lost coming back down, wandered off the trail, one suffered an injury, and search and rescue had to step in. Imagine that 911 call. 911, what's your emergency? Hey, our guide got us lost. Where's your guide? I think he's in Iowa on a server farm. Iowa? I think you have the wrong number. Listen, folks, AI has never climbed Mount Shasta. The lesson is that AI is that friend who always has an answer.
1: Oh, I got one of those.
0: The one-up guy.
1: Yeah.
0: Right? You know that guy. Trust me, bro. I know a shortcut.
1: Yep.
0: 3 hours later, you're crossing a creek, your cell phone is dead, and somehow you've entered another country. The hikers later admitted they relied too much on AI and not enough on their own critical thinking, because why use critical thinking when you have AI?
2: Hey, guys, we messed up. We know it. We apologize. That's a massive bill for search and rescue.
1: Sorry for the helicopter that had to save us.
0: Hey, honestly, that's the smartest thing anybody said during the entire trip. AI is a tool. It's a calculator, but not a compass. It's an assistant, not an expert. If a chatbot tells you to climb a mountain will be easy, maybe you need to get a second opinion from somebody who actually has seen a mountain.
1: Okay.
0: That's it for now.
1: That's it for now.
3: Hey, Nathan, I'm going to jump in. Do you guys know what the closest city is to Mount Shasta?
1: I do not.
3: Weed.
1: Is it weed? Maybe they were on some weed when they were getting their AI advice. All righty, okay.
0: No, because, you know, I really talk about this all the time. When we use these things more and more because it satisfies the heuristic needs of our brains. Shortcuts, they don't work. We don't like to use our critical thinking. It's a bad idea.
1: It is. I had this guy ask me. He wants to put all of his email. He's too lazy to read email. So he wants to put all of the email into an AI generator so it can go in. And I'm seeing commercials now for Gemini that says, I don't know which bills I'm paying and which ones I can kill. And there's a Google ad running right now on television that says, well, put all of your email in and we'll go through and look at every receipt you've gotten and every email that you've gotten. And we'll give you some suggestions. As soon as you start dumping your whole email because you're too lazy to read your email, to summarize your email, then that's when you shouldn't be able to have email. Forget the whole
0: Instagram issues. That makes perfect sense. In today's culture, that makes perfect sense. Why do I want to deal with emails? Anytime my boss writes me an email, I want it to go through an AI which can give my boss a return email that says, yeah, I'll get right on that.
2: I get Mike's point of view, but what? All right, when are you getting to the point? You're like, oh yeah, AI, just summarize all my emails for me. Oh, I have to pay this bill. All right, cool. Who is it? Like, oh yeah, you got to pay $700 for our AI provider. Slipped that one in there. When do we get to that point?
0: Oh, it's already happening.
1: Yeah. All right. Well, Mike,
0: just don't be climbing Mount Shasta while you're trying to pay your bills with AI. Okay.
2: I can't summarize my bills as I climb the mountain. Dang.
1: Keep all on. Right. That yep. was Mike's mesmerizing moment, which has been converted into the AI guy.
0: This is me complaining.
1: And now we have our new secret sound.
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1: All right, that was the secret sound. 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But right now, we're going to take a commercial break. When we return, we have This Week in Technology, so now would be a great time to enjoy a little whiskey on the side, as we will be doing so during the break. 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
1: All right. We're going back to September 11th, 1985, the first spacecraft to visit the comet. NASA's International Cometary Explorer, known as ICE, became the first spacecraft ever to fly through the tail of a comet, passing through comet Jacobini-Zenner and collecting valuable scientific data. What's remarkable is the spacecraft wasn't originally built for comet exploration. Launched in 1978 as the International Sun-Earth Explorer 3, its mission was later redirected, giving the probe a completely new purpose. The historic flyby helped scientists better understand how comets interact with the solar wind and paved the way for the future comet missions, including the international efforts to study Halley's Comet in 1986. Four decades later, ICE remains a great example of engineering ingenuity, providing that sometimes the most groundbreaking discoveries come from finding a new mission or existing technology. That was This Week in Technology. If you ever wanted to watch some Tech Time history with over 300 plus weekly broadcasts spanning our 6+ years of video, podcasts, and blog information, you can always visit us online at techtimeradio.com to watch our older shows. We're going to take a commercial break. When we return, we have the Mark Mumble Whiskey Review. 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
1: Boom!
3: Man.
1: Yeah.
3: What a great day today is.
1: Oh, what is today?
0: It's National Weed Day?
1: It's National Weed Day, right? Hey, you know what? When you travel by that town, does the sign say weed next left?
3: Yeah.
1: It does? Okay. And on the 4th of July, do they blow up the sky with a lot of weed?
3: That I don't know.
1: Okay. All right. I have all these questions.
0: You're just really trying to drive this one to the ground, aren't you?
1: Okay. All right. What do we got, Mark?
3: Well, today, Nathan definitely knows what today is, unless he's a poser.
1: Unless I'm a poser. It's
0: National Stuart Smalley Day?
1: Today is National Love Your Friend Day.
3: No. Today is Star Trek Day.
1: Oh, Star Trek.
0: Yeah, Star Trek.
1: Star Trek.
3: So today is Star Trek Day. It made its debut in the original series in 1966 on this day. It's a day to celebrate space exploration, optimistic futures, and fans who somehow explain Klingon politics but cannot reset their Wi-Fi. Now, as we know, Star Trek is all about exploring strange new worlds, so it's only fitting we boldly go into two very different whiskey worlds and reveal what Nathan and Mike have been tasting. So I don't know which one you poured in one glass. So this is in no particular order. The first one is from 15 Stars. It's a Kentucky straight bourbon, 5 to 7 years old, 102 proof. Mashville's undisclosed. It's $60. And it is First West small batch bourbon.
0: I'm going to guess that's in the shot glass.
1: Yeah, that would be number 7. Is that number 7?
3: And the other one that you're drinking, I'm not going to answer that yet. Okay. We don't do that till after your Nathan Nugget, which I can't wait for you to drop.
1: Okay.
3: Now, Eden Mill, it's blended from over 10 different distilleries and crafted in St. Andrews, Scotland. It's blended malt scotch whiskey, of course. It's non-age stated, 92 proof, 100% malted barley, $56. And it is the Guard Bridge blended malt scotch whiskey.
1: Very good. It's very good. All right.
3: So there you go.
1: Do you have anything else for us?
3: No, just I can scat out of here while you continue on.
1: Wow. Okay. All right. Mark, you know, whiskey and technology are such a great pairing.
0: Here it comes.
1: Back to school times and your discount on laptop deals. All right. Right? Doesn't everybody love laptop deals?
0: Yeah. Everybody loves laptop deals, but not your comparisons.
1: All right. Well, Let's prepare for our technology fail of the week brought to us by Elite Executive Services.
7: Congratulations. You're a failure.
8: Oh, I failed. Did I?
7: Yes.
8: Did I?
7: Yes.
1: All right. For this technology fail, we're heading to the UK. You know, we've been over there twice today, where a cyber attack on 3 major airports turned into a data security nightmare. Well, the hackers decided to breach systems connected to Manchester, London, and East Midlands airports, stealing personal information tied to nearly 8.7 million people. When the airport operator refused to pay the ransom, the criminals supplied the published data online for hackers and scammers to use for pennies on the dollar. The stolen information reportedly includes, and it does, email addresses, phone numbers, home addresses, vehicle registration numbers, travel-related information, and any travel club or partnership you're with, and other personal data. Security experts warn that the information can now be used in phishing attacks, identity theft attempts, and highly targeted scams. What makes this technology a fail isn't just the breach itself. According to reports, the attackers claim they gained access by exploiting weaknesses in how digital credentials and access keys were stored inside the company's systems on a public drive. And access keys were stolen inside company systems. In other words, one of the most basic, fundamental 101 information for any cybersecurity had a weak link, and they kept it there. So again, this isn't that the hackers spent a lot of time doing it. It's that the technology failed because these people didn't have breaches or preventative maintenance on how they actually ran their system. But guess what happens? Nothing. Because their airport just says, oops, guess what? We didn't manage your data very well. We should be managing airplanes, but we didn't know anything about the parking system, Wi-Fi services, reservation, online accounts, or any other data that was collected, and didn't spend any money to have cybersecurity people keep that secure. The lesson? Cybersecurity isn't just about keeping systems running. It's about protecting the personal information people trust organizations to safeguard. And when that protection fails, the impact can last long after the headlines disappear. That was this week's technology fail. Millions of records exposed. Ransomware unpaid. And hardware today is in the digital world being stored on public information so that you can find it at any time. Now, though, let's head to our Nathan Nugget.
4: This is your Nugget of the Week.
1: All right. For this week's Nathan Nugget, we're looking at one of the strangest pieces of technology ever put into the field. The BBC developed a robotic wildlife camera known as Dung Cam, a remote-controlled camera system disguised as a pile of animal dung, specifically elephants. The device was created by the BBC Spy in the Wild series to film elephants and other animals at close range without disturbing their natural behavior. While it may look like a simple pile of droppings on the outside, inside there's a sophisticated piece of technology. The system includes a high-definition camera, wireless communication equipment, batteries, and remote control hardware, all housed inside a weather-resistant shell designed to blend into the environment.
0: Yeah, check this out.
1: Operators can drive the camera from a distance.
2: I got a camera idea. It's a pile of dung.
1: While receiving live video feeds, allowing them to capture footage that would be difficult or impossible using traditional camera crews. Technology helps researchers and filmmakers make wildlife naturally without introducing a visible human in presence.
0: Yeah, pretty soon you don't have to worry about people trying to track you with your robot vacuum. You just have to track them with doo-doo piles.
1: So if you actually do a little bit of the research on this, Mark has only submitted this like the last 10,
0: I know.
1: 10 episodes. So if I wasn't going to get to it now, Mike, we would have still had it keep on being submitted.
0: That's really crappy of you.
1: I know. The idea of this... there's so many poop jokes that can go in here. But the idea is that because the animals didn't consider the pile of dung to be invasive, you could actually drive this thing right underneath elephants because
2: sentence of driving and dung in the same sentence. Never thought that happened.
0: Can you imagine that? I mean, really?
1: Yeah.
2: John, get the remote for the dung camera. Yeah. All right, John, I'm on it.
0: You got these elephants going, George, why is that piece of crap following us around?
1: Don't worry about it.
2: Hair clicking every now and then. What's going on?
1: Sometimes the best engineering solution is making an advanced technology disappear completely.
0: Yeah, pretty soon, if you ever see a piece of crap following you around on the sidewalk.
1: That is the moral of the story, Mike. If you see crap following you around, make sure you look at it.
0: Forget flock cameras.
1: You know what?
0: Now we got crap cameras.
1: Your pile of dung camera could be there. All right. Well, now let's move to our pick of the day, whiskey tastings.
4: And now our pick of the day for our whiskey tastings. Let's see what bubbles to the top.
1: All right.
3: All right. Yeah. So you got to be careful on that in the city, because the way you described it, when you're walking around with your wife and she looks back and sees you, I don't know, she might want to pile of poop walking by her.
0: Wow. Doggone it, people think I'm poop.
1: But you know what? Damn, I'm good looking. All right, continuing on.
3: All right, Stuart Smalley.
1: All right, here we go. All right, what are we tasting? So
3: we just talked about this. You're tasting First West Small Batch Bourbon from Kentucky, straight bourbon, 102 proof, $60. And the other one is the Guardbridge Blended Malt Scotch Whiskey from St. Andrews, Scotland, non-age stated, 92 proof, $56.
1: Which one do you like, Mike?
0: Well, I'm going to go with what I think is the Scotch today. I think it has a sweeter profile.
2: How much was the other one?
1: They're like $50 and $60. They're same pricing.
3: Yeah, $60 and $56. Yeah, they're about the same cost.
1: You know what? I'm struggling, Mike, because they're both good. I kind of like the $250.
0: You're gonna go with the shot glass, because you've already been pointing to that like every time we go for a break.
1: So now I'm worried if Mark makes the decision, because he's not a real Scotch fan. So he's gonna probably I can see him leaning my way.
0: I'm not normally a Scotch guy either.
1: It's pretty good though. You know, both are fine. I can handle both. So they're both very good. They both, maybe this should have been the final one and two. That's what happens.
0: Maybe
1: when you're
0: maybe we should find out which was in which glass.
1: Okay, which was in which?
3: Well, no, you have to make it. We have to decide before we do. I don't know which is in which glass.
1: I'm choosing 7, and Mike is choosing 11.
3: Okay, so I am, of course, Nathan is correct. I'm going with number 7, the small batch bourbon.
1: Mm-hmm. Okay, because you're not a Scotch fan.
3: I am not a Scotch fan.
1: Okay. I think that's okay, though. Mike,
0: I'm not normally a Scotch fan either, but this
3: I don't want to get nasty emails into the show. It's not that I'm not a Scotch fan. I'm not a malted barley fan.
1: Okay.
3: How's that?
1: Okay. Yeah. I can see that being the case.
3: All right. First West, small batch bourbon moves on to the next round. We are now completed with round 2.
1: All right. Well, they definitely give both of them thumbs up because I think they're both really good.
0: They're both good.
1: Yeah. All right. Well, they're both definitely.
0: You're just happy that he went with your choice.
1: No, I told you I liked that from beginning.

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2: And good Thursday morning to you. Benny Mathers here for a look at your alternative talk AM 1150 traffic update for Around the Sound. Well, all the lanes except for one lane southbound 167 has been reopened near Renton because of that earlier collision. The two left lanes remain blocked. There is no estimate on when the lanes will be open, so expect delays. I-5 northbound is starting to slow down around Albro Place and Michigan Street exit as you're running up to the West Seattle Bridge, but it will smooth out past those downtown Seattle exits, especially after Mercer Street and Pike Streets. And stay tuned, coming up next, after the news of weather, it's the original Loretta Brown Show. And coming up on today's show, it's all about happiness is a habit with Michelle Phillips. Stay tuned.
3: NBC News Radio, I'm Michael Kastner. President Trump is calling on supporters to ignore the fact that his name is not on the November ballot and vote like it is. Republicans got together Wednesday in Dallas for the party's first ever midterm convention. He teased $5,000 dividend checks for adults if Republicans retain Congress, but he didn't explain how that plan would be funded. Former President George W. Bush is reflecting on the September 11th attacks, an event that served as a defining moment in his presidency. Speaking at his presidential library in Dallas ahead of the 25th anniversary of the attacks, Bush called 9/11 a clarifying moment as his administration realized that we were vulnerable to attack based upon what we believe. Saturday Night Live has revealed its first names to kick off its 52nd season. The NBC sketch comedy series announced Jalen Brunson will host the season premiere on September 26th. Michael Kastner, NBC News Radio.
4: A Better Life with Dr. Sanjay Gupta.
5: I remember how shocked everyone was back in May when we learned NASCAR champion Kyle Busch died suddenly at age 41. His cause of death was complications of pneumonia that progressed to sepsis. Now, that's a term you may have heard before but not fully understand. Sepsis is the body's overwhelming response to an infection. I once heard someone describe it quite well as a small kitchen fire that sets off the sprinklers throughout the whole building. The response spreads far beyond the original problem. Blood pressure can crash, organs begin to fail. You can remember the warning signs with the acronym TIME. T for temperature that is too high or too low, I for signs of infection, M for mental changes like new confusion, and E is for extremely ill, severe pain, trouble breathing. Don't wait then, get to an emergency room. I'm Dr. Sanjay Gupta, helping you live a better life.
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2: And let's go ahead and take a look now at our alternative talk weather outlook for Thursday. Well, we'll see mostly cloudy skies with a few sun breaks at times and maybe a light shower, but mainly dry. High temperatures in the upper 60s to low 70s, probably topping out about 70, 71. For tonight, partly cloudy skies, low temperatures back down to about 54. For Friday, identical day, mostly cloudy skies with sun breaks and high temperatures around 69, low temperatures around 55. For the weekend, partly cloudy skies, scattered light rain showers, and high temperatures in the upper 60s.
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0: Good morning, good morning. Welcome to the original Loretta Brown Show Radio to open the heart, heal the soul, and awaken the consciousness. And I know Mr. Benny Mathers is in the back doing a bunch of stuff, but I want to say good morning. Hi there.
1: Hi, how are you?
0: Benny.
1: Hi.
0: How's life?
1: Life is good. Life is good. We're getting down to 10 days now. I know. I'm excited too.
0: So, like, are you wearing like a tuxedo? What are you going
1: to
0: do?
1: No, we're not going to be too formal in our ceremony, so to speak. We're actually going to have a small little family gathering ceremony in the beginning for our mentions, and then we'll just have the open doors and have everyone come and have a good time.
0: I think that sounds great.
1: Yeah.
0: Like, it's going to be fun. So, it feels festive and fun, and it's exactly right. I'm so happy for you.
1: So for those that don't know who we're and what we're talking about, I'm getting married on the 20th. So, I'm super happy. Sorry, ladies. Off the market. My bad. Okay.
0: Just
1: gonna have to deal with it.
0: Powerful time of the year to get married, Mr. Benny.
1: I know, right?
0: I know, just before the autumn equinox, right?
1: So. That's perfect.
0: I think it'll be perfect. Yeah. Looking forward to it.
1: Thanks.
0: Yeah. So anyway, very excited about that for Benny. And Benny's a big part of my life. He keeps the show going.
1: Oh, little buddy. I do my best.
0: I know. And I got a great guest coming on in a moment. And before that, I got a couple of announcements and the astrology, of course. I am the owner of Reiki Oasis, located right here in the greater Seattle area for the last 30 years. You can find out more about me at ReikiOasis.com. And this month in September, September 10th already, I think, I have my monthly class for women at the Temple of the Divine Feminine is meeting on Saturday the 19th at Reiki Oasis or via Zoom. And the last Saturday of this month, September 26th, I have a gong bath at Reiki Oasis at 10 a.m. and at 12:30.
1: Oh, what? Almost missed that one. I'm slipping.
0: Yeah, but you didn't. She got in there.
1: All right.
0: That's all that matters. Woo-hoo. Yeah, the gongs. You got to come out for the gongs. Everybody loves it. The tickets usually sell out, and I haven't even checked today. They might already be gone. There might be a few tickets left, but sign up. Come on out. We lay around on the floor. I have cushions and mats and blankets and all kinds of fun, and it's very powerful. The gongs are very good. And then of course we're going to Egypt October 13th through the 26th. I still have one room available. If you wanted to come, you could come by yourself or bring a friend and share a room. It's a small group. I only take 12 people.
1: And then you can
2: walk like an Egyptian. Walk like
0: I want to do a video all over Egypt with that. I got to figure out how to do that. Like, so we walk like an Egyptian.
1: Like
0: everywhere.
1: You'd be the first one to ever do that.
0: Yeah, right. Probably not. But still, we can join in. It'll be fun. We do private tours, by the way. So often there's only the 12 or 13 of us and our guides walking through these temples. And it's a really big deal as opposed to just going and there's, 3,000 people trying to go through a temple at the same time as you. So do think about it. If you're interested, send an email to ReikiOasis@gmail.com right away. And like I said, I can still squeeze you in. We're coming down to the wire. So do it. Yeah, just do it. And then astrology, boy, oh boy, we've got quite the week coming up here. Much of it is concentrated right here today on Thursday, September 10th. We have four significant astrological events occurring today, four of them. Venus enters Scorpio, Mercury enters Libra, Uranus stations retrograde in Gemini, and late tonight we have a new moon at an 18 degree 26 minute Virgo, a new moon in Virgo. Wow, what a powerful time to start something brand new. I think it was last week I interviewed a lovely woman who calls it a month, not a month, but a month. From one new moon to the next new moon is a month. So I'm going to do a month this month and see what happens with it, right? You set your intentions and you go through the whole thing.
1: I feel like that's a tongue twister waiting to happen.
0: Yeah, it is.
1: I mean, like, I don't know.
0: Is that
1: keep it the same way.
0: Yeah, exactly. But it's almost as though the cosmic weather is changing several channels at once with all these planets moving around. So let's begin with Venus entering Scorpio early this morning. Venus describes what we value, how we relate, what attracts us, and where we seek harmony. Scorpio isn't particularly interested in superficial connections. If you've got your Scorpio friends, they go deep. It wants honesty, intimacy, and depth. So relationships may invite us beneath the polite surface and ask questions like, what do I really value? What do I really desire? Where am I afraid to be vulnerable? And Venus is going to spend an unusually long period of time working through this territory because of an upcoming retrograde cycle. Then Mercury enters Libra later today and remains there through September 30. Mercury is communication and thought. Libra asks us to consider another point of view. Wait a minute, what? This can support diplomacy, negotiation, relationships, and conversations where listening becomes as important as speaking. And perhaps there's a wonderful reminder here. Communication isn't simply expressing ourselves clearly. Sometimes wisdom begins when we begin to be genuinely curious about someone else's experience. We learn a lot by just listening. The larger shift may be Uranus stationing retrograde in Gemini this afternoon. Uranus only entered Gemini earlier this year, beginning a long new chapter involving communication, technology, information, and how ideas move through society. And of course, we got AI all over the place, right? When Uranus stations retrograde, we have an opportunity to begin digesting some of the rapid changes and disruptions we've experienced. And it's going to remain retrograde until February 8th of 2027. So it's going to be there a good long time. And that seems especially relevant in a world increasingly shaped by AI. Instantaneous information and technologies that are changing faster than our social habits can adapt. Uranus in Gemini is asking, how is technology changing the way we think? How do we distinguish information from wisdom? And amid all this external stimulation, can we still hear our own inner voice? I know my guest is going to help us with that one. The late tonight, and then later tonight, the Virgo new moon, the new moon in Virgo. New moons are beginnings, but Virgo doesn't necessarily ask for a grand dramatic reinvention. Virgo is somewhat practical. They're going to get to the details. What small thing can I do differently? Even if you do one thing different, it changes everything. And what habit needs attention? What needs organizing, healing, or simplifying? I love that. I love that energy for today's conversation. And our lives are largely built on repeated choices. And I hope Michelle's going to talk to us about better repeated choices. I think we call those habits. Anyway, we'll bring her in a minute. And the astrology becomes especially interesting over this next coming weekend. On September 12th, Mercury in Libra makes a harmonious trine to Pluto in Aquarius while opposing Neptune in Aries. Then on September 30, Mercury trines Uranus, and symbolically, that's a fascinating combination. It's about deep thinking, intuition, imagination, but also the possibility of confusion or projection. So don't, you know, check what you're assuming. Take a moment. Pause. Maybe you don't know everything that's going on, right? Stay open to inspiration without automatically believing every thought that passes through your mind. And then on September 14, the Virgo Sun sextiles Mars in Cancer, giving us a little bit more momentum. So the energy is going to be available to actually do something constructive. So a lot of energy. So perhaps the movement of this week is notice your energy, examine your habits, listen differently, go beneath the surface, and choose consciously. And this Virgo new moon doesn't ask us to transform our entire lives tonight. It says, what are you repeatedly giving your energy to? And is it creating the life that you want, or is it working against you? So it's those little changes, those very minutia changes, which I don't know, Virgo is such a lovely sign. Virgo has been helping everybody clean up their clutter right now. So if you've been feeling like cleaning out your house, you can thank Virgo for that. And that's a great platform for my guest. My guest today is Michelle Phillips, author of Energize Your Happiness, Tap Into Your Personal Energy, and Shape Your Destiny. I think the stars were just talking about you, Michelle. And the best-selling book, Happiness is a Habit. I gotta know. How do I do that? Michelle is president of Key Performance and has spent more than 25 years working with individuals, executives, and organizations around the world, helping people bring greater intention, emotional intelligence, and positive energy. Positive. We'll see, Michelle. We'll see. Into both their personal and professional lives. Her corporate clients have included companies such as Pfizer, Verizon, Barclays, TAG Heuer, I probably said it wrong, and the PGA. Her newest work brings together positive psychology. We're going to talk about what that is, because it's important. Emotional intelligence, habits, and what she calls personal energy alignment. So welcome to the show, Michelle. Thanks for wading through all of that astrology with me. That was
3: awesome. Oh my God, it's so exciting and interesting. So thank you for having me.
0: Yeah. So what you're going to tell us what you're all about, right? So you talk about happiness is a habit, and you've got this book, Happiness is a Habit. And then I think quite a period of time went by, and then you wrote Energize Your Happiness. What made you realize that habits alone weren't enough?
3: Thank you. The books represent my evolution, right? My awakening. all the research, you know, showed that when you had habits mentally, physically, spiritually, and emotionally, and you did these things on a regular basis, people felt better. They had better feelings. They had better coping skills. So that was the crux of my first book, to have people really look, did they have good habits mentally, physically, spiritually, and emotionally? And often we think of habits as exercise and eating. And while those are habits, the way we think is a habit. Our spirituality is a habit. So there's our emotional guidance. So as I got better at that, I started experiencing what I call energetic highs. You know, when you really practice, you raise your vibration. So unfortunately, that high does not last. So that's what I call your personal energy alignment. So it was, you know, your habits, you know, create change, but you need energy to sustain that change. And it's not about staying there. It's about reconnecting over and over. So I wanted people to learn how to reconnect with this higher energy without waiting for something outside of them to happen. You know, not waiting to have a good day, the boss to be in a good mood, you know, to win the lottery, whatever. Just you create this energy with your thoughts, your emotions, your behaviors. And then that led me to my newer, you know, the work I'm doing now, which is really conscious leadership, conscious decisions, and following, you know, bridging, I'm saying bridging business with spirituality. And I love what you said, Loretta. I did not know about the energy. You know, I'm not that much into the astrology as you are. I'm not the queen of that. You are the queen of that. And last night at 2 a.m., I woke up and something said to me, go outside. And I do sometimes, and I walk outside and I come back in, I look at the moon or the stars. But last night I didn't want to leave, Loretta, and I didn't know what it was. I laid down on the sofa in my, you know, my patio. I got a blanket and I stayed there for 3 hours.
0: Oh, wow.
3: Listening to the sounds, feeling the air. And, you know, 3 hours later, I was like, oh, maybe I'll go back to bed. But it literally called me. So I think the habits are the things you do on autopilot. But then the energy is, it's really listening to those intuitive hits, even when you don't understand why, you know, the universe called me to lay on the couch outside.
0: Well, you know, that what you said, and I love you sharing that because I love to bring it to the living level of life, right? But what you just shared there is like so spot on with everything that I was talking about in the astrology. So we're in a time of such, everybody says we're in a time of great change, but it is this calling, right? There's something calling us to ourselves or to level up or to do this differently. And the new moon is obviously the new moon in Virgo is like, hello, hello, Michelle.
3: And I'm a Scorpio, so let's add that.
0: Oh God, I was just going to ask if you had Scorpio in the chart because of the Venus entering Scorpio, yeah. Right? So that combination alone, you know, that Venus is, man, that's your heart, that's your career, that's your sense of self, that's your beauty, and that deepness of Scorpio is like, okay, it's time, right? And I think that's it's a personal message for you, but it's really great for everybody else to hear that. So in this time of great change and the stars setting up the stage for you to step onto today, I really want to go into that. Like, how do we set these habits? How do we utilize this energy that is literally working on us to change the internal landscape? It's a broad paintbrush question, but I know you can handle it. Yeah.
3: Yeah. Well, you know, I mean, like, there's so many authors out there that talk about physical habits and sleep habits and eating habits. And I talk about those too. But more importantly is your thinking habits, handling your nervous system. And this is a time of great awakening to be conscious, because there is a lot of energy and the headlines, you know, I always say there's the the doom and gloom report, and then there's the outside your window report. And I choose to, when, you know, you hear some crazy thing that's happening in the world, consciously, you know, ground yourself and ask myself, what control do I have? Where's my influence? And, you know, usually my influence is in what I call the out the window report. It's with the people that I'm touching, like having, you know, being with you today, being with my clients. I'm going to see my acupuncturist later this afternoon.
0: Yeah, that's
3: so
0: good.
3: Yeah, so it's really using our focus and our energy on things that we have agency over versus the things we don't. It's not about not caring about what's happening, but it is, and I know you know all this, but it's that going within and following that we are awakening. We can't expect the world to be peaceful when we are tumultuous inside. So it's finding that inner peace of, is this emotion coming from my ego or is it coming from my higher self? Is it coming from wisdom? And if it's scaring me, if it's creating craziness, if my, you know, and if I always say, if it's fake fear, Loretta, into my wiser self.
0: Well, I just feel like this conversation is the conversation that everybody's having right now, right? Because a lot of people are like, even yesterday I was talking to someone and they're like, when I wake up, I just, this thing up here, this, it's just going, Loretta, like it never shuts down. And then even like having a conversation with someone else, this person is telling me, you know, when it's over, they said some things I didn't really like and I can't get it out of my head, even though I know it wasn't true, right? It stirred me up. So let's kind of get into that. Like, what would you tell this person? Like, how do you grab a hold of that? How do you change that thinking? They say stinking thinking. I don't know if they still say stinking thinking. It's just, you know, I'm an older girl. And how do we shift ourselves?
3: Yeah. And it's so, you know, it's everything you talk about on your show. It's learning to disconnect from the thinking mind. Because that, I think it's Eckhart Tolle who says thinking is the disease on our planet. we have been pushed so much into our brain that it's kind of, our brains are like computers, like our computers have a sleep mode and they go to sleep. And if our computers didn't go into sleep mode, they would overheat. We are not giving our brain any rest, any respite. And, you know, I don't know. Meditation, I always say, is a multi-billion dollar industry, all created so we could shut down our thinking. And I was having a conversation with someone the other day and she made me laugh. She said, it's so funny, Michelle, all the things you're saying to try are just about learning how to be human again. And it comes in this age of AI where the advice I give people is to ground, you know, walk on the earth barefoot and spend time in meditation and, you know, listen to music that raises your vibration. It's, you know, journaling what you want, you know, the story you're telling yourself. So all of these things, using your senses more than your thinking. So when your brain starts to overheat, knowing you need that disconnect, like it could be 5 minutes outside. I always say, go outside, look up and smile. And for some reason, that just makes me laugh. And it kind of breaks the hold my brain has on me. Yeah. Now, you keep coming back to it, but it's learning the interrupt patterns and learning to self-soothe ourselves so our fight and flight can turn off.
0: I love that. Learning to interrupt and to self-soothe. And that doesn't take very long. You know, I'm just reminding everybody out there because everybody's like, okay, I should. Oh, no, I don't have time for that. No, I don't have time for that. And a lot of that, though, goes back to what you said about meditation. A lot of people are like, I'm so stressed out, I should meditate more. And I'm like, go take a walk. Go get outside. You know, when we were little kids and there was a, you know, I come from a large family, so there's a bunch of squirrels jumping around in the living room. My mother would say, go outside. Everybody outside. You know, it didn't matter what the weather was. You were out there. And it helped. You did feel better.
3: And there's research around all of this. I'm not a person that remembers all the statistics. It's in my first book, not in my second book.
0: Yeah.
3: I think it's, you know, 15 minutes in nature and your heart rate goes down. 17 minutes in nature and your executive functioning brain starts to shut down so you can go into your dreaming brain, your creative right brain, instead of being into your, I have to do this, I have to, you know, your, I always say your get things done brain, left brain. So It doesn't take a lot of time. And I think the biggest thing from what we're talking about, Loretta, is people want the circumstances to change before they feel better. And it's exactly the opposite. All the positive psychology research says if you could be happy or satisfied, let's even use that word because happy people can't maybe wrap their brain around happy, but can you be satisfied right now with what you have, with where you are, still hoping it will get better? But when I know right now I have enough and I have gratitude, then I have satisfaction and I could slow my brain down and not be so anxious. Nobody teaches us, or nobody taught me, I'm older too. In school, we were not taught how to handle our emotions. Mm-mm. And that is the needed thing right now, is helping people realize that we're making stuff up and we have more agency than we believe.
0: Oh, I want to jump into that because that's absolutely true. I was sort of taught that, you know, you know, if you're having a strong emotion, don't bring it here. Yeah. Go over there until you can behave yourself and then come back. Right. And then you're like, you know, you've got your fake smile on. That's not really taking care of it. But I love what you said. A lot of people are waiting for the external to change. Then they will be happy. Okay.
3: I use the monks, the walk for peace that happened. It was such a great example of just embodying peace. There, you know, they did, 180 days, I believe, they walked from, let me remember now, it was like Texas to Washington, D.C.
0: Yeah.
3: And their whole goal was just to emanate peace. They did not speak during the day. They just walked. And their energy emanated from them. And crowds of people started showing up. And, you know, I always say these prophets that have come to our world, you know, whatever your religion is or spirituality or belief is, I said they want us to be like them, not worship them. So even the example of the monks is, how can I be that peaceful person? And if I make a crazy bridge to Dolly Parton, let's even go there. I always felt like her gift was seeing through the BS in people and seeing right to their heart. No matter who they were, she saw their soul.
0: Yeah.
3: So that's what we each have to practice. And that's what the energize, your personal energy alignment is. When I can connect with my soul, then I can see yours. But until I connect with myself, I'm just out there trying to make everybody think and do what I want.
0: Well, you know, because I'm such an energy girl, you know, I love this story of the monks. I love that so much. Yeah. I kept tracking them. I was like, go, right? But the idea that you have this ability to exude this energy from the inside out, and it affects the people around you, the land around you, the world. And it,
3: and that's the awakening. That's the consciousness. Yeah. Like the more, and it's happening. I know it's happening. I have to stay hopeful that, you know, there are more people understanding this. And, you know, that's the purpose of your whole show, is to awaken consciousness, raise energy, and help people realize this.
0: Well, and the name of your book, right? Like energize your happiness, I think is the name of the book, right? The new one. And it's okay. Well, how do we do that? Like, how do we energize our happiness? So we're going to take a little station break. And when we come back, we're going to, I'm going to have Michelle go through it, because she actually has like, well, she has a method up to her madness, I think, is what I would say. A method to her madness, a happy one, I hope. And so we're going to take a little station break. It's a little red and brown with my great guest, Michelle Phillips. We'll be right back.

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0: Woohoo! Shiny, happy people. That's us for sure. Welcome back to the original Loretta Brown Show with, I don't know, I'm feeling shinier and shinier. I got Michelle Yay. Phillips here bringing in her energizing happiness. I hope we're sending some good vibes out to everybody. And a reminder, these shows are archived. You can download them for free at the KKNW 1150 AM archives for the original Loretta Brown Show. Yeah, the original one. The imitations. Yeah. We're also on YouTube and X, Megaphone, iTunes, Podcast One, Spotify. I'm sure I've left somebody out. Yeah, and so you got the idea. Michelle, where can people find you?
1: People can find me. The easiest place is energizedyourhappiness.com. We'll lead you to my website, and then you can find Instagram, LinkedIn, all the other stuff.
0: Okay, yeah, that sounds great. So we are talking about a personal energy alignment is what Michelle brought up before the break. And my question is, like, how do we do that? Do you have some good sage advice, my dear new friend Michelle? Please.
1: Yes, I do believe I do. Okay. You know, I start with the Einstein quote, energy cannot be created or destroyed. It can only be transmuted. And energy is who we are, and energy is at our service. So realizing that energy is at our service, and that where we focus is, you know, the law of focus, the law of attraction, the law of resonance. I mean, there's all these different ways to describe it, whichever one works for you. But I love the example of going outside on a sunny day with a magnifying glass and a pile of leaves, and you take the energy of the sun and you focus it and you start a fire. We have that focus, but we waste it on worry and complaining and judging and anxiety, and our focus is very messy. So I want people to realize that energy is at your service and that you are the source of light. So where you focus your energy is what comes back to you. And whether it's brain research or positive psychology research, and most people know this, when your brain is feeling happy, you're creating oxytocin, dopamine. You're creating all these chemicals that are resonating out into the world and bringing you back what you're feeling. Yeah. Versus when you're feeling anxious, you're resonating fear and all the negative emotions, and that's what comes back to you. So in the book, I give what I call energy rules. I always say there's rules, like energy rules. It's great to have energy, but there's also rules to energy. And when you focus on what you want, you get more of what you want. You are the creator of your beliefs. And emotions are just energy with guidance. So all these things are broken down into chapters. And if you believe the world is a good place, you get, you know, you see that in the world. And if you don't believe it, I always say a belief is just a thought you decided was true. That's the definition of belief. You get to change it if you want. And I go through how to do that. And then, you know, all these activities, whether journaling or listening to, you know, a good podcast like yours, you know, I always say you could get so much good information, but most, I don't want to say most, a lot of people are tuning into the doom and gloom report. They're watching violence on television or streaming violence. And then they wonder why they don't feel good. And I say, okay, you need a balanced diet. I'm not saying never watch a scary movie, but are you watching things that make you hopeful, make you feel good about the world? You know, when you read something, I want people every day to read something that motivates, inspires, or uplifts you. It's the nutrition we need to stay focused. And when you do these things, you have more energy.
0: Wow. I've got about 8 million things going through my head because you're pinging on so many good things just with what you're saying. And energy is at our service. I wrote it down, so I'll remember, right? You are the source of light. Wow. When we are immersing ourselves in the fear porn, that's what I call it, right?
1: You know, I never heard that one. I'll have to use that.
0: It's from Loretta. Anyway, to you. But when we're engaging in that and we're not feeding the light, our inner light. And, you know, I talk to so many people, they're like, Loretta, I think I've lost joy. Like, I don't know how to feel joy. I'll say, when was the last time? I don't know. I just feel scared. I feel concerned. I feel anxious. I've got all this adrenaline going in the wrong direction. I want you to kind of respond to that, because it really occurs to me. I'll let you jump in there yet, but I'm thinking of way back in the day. I went on a vision quest way long time ago in order to honor myself and connect with something. And I had a powerful experience where I'm morning of the third day, nothing's happened. I'm not getting a vision. I've done this wrong. Where are my high heels? What? I'm a city girl on top of a mountain. It's raining. It's like, bleh, just before dawn, I've had it. I'm crying. And all of a sudden something happened, and it was the darkness before the dawn. There wasn't, the sun hadn't come up. It was that space. And all of a sudden there was light. And I couldn't figure out where the light was coming from, Michelle. And all of a sudden, it was like I heard a voice that goes, look down. I looked down. It was coming out of my heart. And so when you said that, I went, of course, it changed my life. You know, it's one of the pivotal moments that we have. But I think about that so often. And that's why I love so much what you said. And you're talking about the monks, that we have this, we are the light. We hold this light. So please take the cue from there and jump in.
1: And we forgot yeah. We hold the light. So I love what you said, the darkness before the dawn. Most of us, if we are comfortable, don't change. Mm-mm. And everyone that is so uncomfortable right now is experiencing the darkness of the dawn. There's all different ways, dark night of the soul, whatever you want to call it. We are experiencing it on a bigger level right now. And it's causing us to look differently at life and what our place in it. So if anyone is experiencing that anxiety, I do, you know, first of all, anxiety is never a good place to be. And there are, you know, I am not a therapist, but there are therapists and doctors and people, because when you're in that anxious state, all you want to do is be out of it. It's like not even like wanting to be in your skin. So please, you know, go to someone, a professional that can help you calm down. But then the prescription is, you know, stop watching the news, stop reading the headlines, finding something to lose yourself in and seeing how you feel. This summer, I keep making the joke, I started painting rocks, Loretta. Social media was stressing me out, and having to post and having to like and comment. And I was like, oh my gosh, I don't want to be in this world right now. And I took social media off of my phone and I started painting rocks, and I call it rock therapy.
0: I love this.
1: It's just losing yourself in something for nothing but joy. I loved it. I mean, for you, it could be playing the piano. It could be taking a walk in the woods. It could be playing with your puppy. There's so many ways to, and I think that's the biggest thing. We think we have to do something. We have to go out and fix the world and change the world. And it's not our job to fix the world. It's our job to shine our light. So when we learn to shine our light, we are fixing the world. It's quantum physics, right? The more people that shine brighter, the more everything shines brighter. And it goes against our Western logical brain, but that's everything in Eastern medicine, everything in meridians, in energy work, and, you know, it's balancing the energy in our own bodies. This is ancient wisdom that is not the Western way of living. So to people that are feeling the anxiety, it's really, to me, Loretta, trying something new. I mean, going the gong bath. I love gong baths. I want to, you know, go to your gong bath.
0: come on. Yeah. Just fly out. Yeah.
1: Yeah. So it's really, you know, doing all these things that have nothing to do with fixing the world. And in the irony is, you are fixing the world.
0: Yeah. Yeah. I love that. I was thinking also when you were talking, because so many people, do they approach it in this manner? There's all these terrible things, and I need to do something, and I need to raise my vibration, blah, blah, blah. What do you have to say to people about that? Because I tell people, you know, sometimes I think we're trying to jump to the top of the ladder too fast. Maybe we need to feel our feels and then kind of, right? Like, so in your quote prescription or your method for, you know, energizing our happiness, where does that fit in?
1: It's perfect. You couldn't have planted that better question.
0: Okay.
1: And I don't remember which energy rule it is, but looking at my thing, I don't remember. But in my book, I have something called the Ladder Up Technique. And if you think of emotions as energy, and you think of a really tall ladder, maybe on a very tall building, you don't just scurry up the ladder when you're, you know, really high in the sky. You go up very safely, one rung at a time. I want people to learn how to handle their emotions one emotion at a time.
0: Yes.
1: So if you think of depression being the bottom of the ladder, someone who's depressed has no energy yet. They don't even have the energy to get up and get dressed. If we jump to the top of the ladder, someone with a lot of energy has light and joyful. Most of us want to take the shortcut. So we drink, we drug, we shop, all the addictive behaviors. But I want you to feel where are you on the ladder? You know, depression is not a good place to be. But if you can get from depression to anger, anger's not where you want to stay, but anger has a lot more energy than depression.
0: Oh, yeah.
1: So now I'm moving up the ladder, I'm at anger. And then maybe I'm just at frustration. You know, I'm just frustrated. This world is just wearing me down. The world is wearing us all down. And then maybe it's disappointment. Maybe, wow, I thought I had this handled better. Maybe it's just a little overwhelm. Maybe it's, you know what? I have to trust there's a bigger picture here going on that my human brain can see. And if I could get to hope, you feel the valve on your body release.
0: Yeah.
1: So it's not about forcing yourself or trying to go from feeling bad to feeling good. It's honoring every emotion along the way and then working your way up the emotional ladder.
0: Wow. I love that. And you, I could feel myself going through that while you were talking. That is such great advice. Another aspect of that for the people listening, and because my brain's very active this morning, that new moon, it's Scorpio. Anyway, is that, you know, a lot of times when we are trying to do that jump or trying to do that short, you know, we don't want to go through all of that, right? You know, who wants to go through all that? What we're actually doing is we're shutting down our emotions or refusing to feel them. And my experience has been that if you shut off that, you shut off the opposite side of it. So you can't get to great joy because you don't want to face your deep darkness or whatever the deal it is, right?
1: You have to see both. And I think that's where happiness gets a little bad rap. Now they call it toxic positivity. And, you know, it's not happiness. I want to talk about real happiness and pure joy. And the thing about it is, I just lost my train of thought and I had something I was going to say about it. Oh, it'll come back to me. But, I know. We all fake it at times, right?
0: Yeah.
1: I come to you and I go, how are you? And you go, I'm fine. Because I just don't want to get into all the backdrop of what I'm really feeling. So it's okay to fake it outside the world once in a while, but it's not okay to fake it with yourself.
0: Yeah.
1: So that's where the processing comes in, to feel the dark emotions, to feel the depression, the heaviness of the headlines. The heaviness of, you know, what's happening. But then I always think, okay, you know, the Course in Miracles say, you know, Lord, help me, or universe, Lord, whatever you want to use, help me see this another way. And that's where I say, okay, the another way is the world is awakening. We are at this time in history because I chose to be here. Mm-hmm. I have what I need to get through this. And I just have to keep positive and keep trusting that even though I can't see the end result, I have to trust that it's okay. It's going to be okay.
0: So help us be a little bit more either practical or whatever. You have something you call write your outcome. Talk about write your outcome because I want to give people tools.
1: Yeah, I'm a real believer in writing.
0: Me too.
1: The activity of writing engages 4 out of 5 senses. So it really helps you focus. Remember, we said what you focus on is where you're going. So it's okay to write about what you don't want as long as you then shift to what you do want. You don't just write what you don't want and then walk away.
0: Thank you for saying that.
1: Yes.
0: Thank you. Yes.
1: So a lot of times, I used to tease Loretta when I was a young person. If I died, if anyone took my journals, they were just miserable. I only wrote when I was sad and I didn't write when people would think I was so miserable. But I've learned that I have to write all the time. So I write until I feel a palpable shift in my emotions. Oh. And usually when I'm writing about something I don't like, putting it on paper, right, I'm kinesthetically moving my hand. I'm saying it quietly. So my voice is talking. I'm hearing it. I'm seeing it. All these senses are engaged, which helps me focus. And if you remember that analogy I gave with the magnifying glass, now my brain is not jumping all around. It's focused. And when I have focus, I have clarity and I have power. And it usually helps me write an outcome I want to live. Oh. And it's so powerful. And I always tell people I can't. That's one of the most powerful chapters in my book. I think it's chapter 17. But the journaling has been such a powerful tool. I tell people, try it on for 30 days. You be the judge. And if you write 3 times a week, it's a habit. Do not make this more difficult. It doesn't have to be every day. It doesn't have to be dear diary. Here's what it just, if you write 20 minutes, 3 times a week in a journal, that's your habit. You're doing it.
0: I love it because you could do it for a month.
1: Yes. Our new word.
0: You can start out, today's the new moon. Do it for a month. 30 days.
1: Yes.
0: I believe in journaling. I think it's one of the most powerful things that you can do. And I always giggle because, you know, somewhere you come up against resistance. You're like, I'm not writing anything. I'm better than that. You know, and then you do it. So write your outcome. Write your outcome. Is when we write our outcome, is this like a goal or is this different than that?
1: It could be used for both. I like to think of it as every moment of the day. You know, what's the outcome I want for this drive to the office? What's the outcome I want for this meeting? What's the outcome I want for, you know, this project I'm working on? Because goals are in the future, and there's nothing wrong with writing an outcome for a goal. But what I also teach is when you write your outcome, you then have to look at the resistance. So I want this to be a successful show today. Well, the resistance is the technology isn't working, or I'm not sure this new technology. Yeah. So once you see the resistance, then you can use the ladder up technique to release some of that resistance, process it. So that's one of the things I learned from, I think it was Neville Goddard.
0: Neville Goddard, yeah.
1: Neville Goddard. So many people said, say your affirmations and write your goals, and but nobody said feel it until I read him. And he said, you have to embody the feeling. And then I went, oh my gosh, that's the missing ingredient. And the act of journaling helps you embody the feeling versus just think it. And it's very rote when you go, today's going to be a great day. Yeah, well, that's something you said, but it's not something you felt. Big difference.
0: How do you help people who say, well, I've never felt joy. I've never felt anger. Like some people were raised where certain feelings or emotions are not permitted in the room, right? So when you're striving for something, because a lot of people are like, well, I know what I don't want, Loretta, like clearly don't want that. But then I think I want this. How can you?
1: For me, it's baby steps. Again, I'm not a therapist or a psychoanalyst. I do believe I work in concert with a lot of my clients are doing both, right? Therapy and coaching. But also it's really having them start to identify micro moments of joy. And it's that feeling when you're, you know, when time flies, oh my gosh, I was playing with the dog the other day, or I was, you know, watching a feel good movie, or I was cooking my favorite pasta dish. And really once people know what flow, right? I always say the athlete calls it the zone. Positive psychologist calls it flow, and I call it your personal energy alignment. So same things, all different titles. But when you know that feeling, dancing, runner's high, then you know that it's something you can access. And then the goal is to gradually, I never want to make it hard. I want to make everything easy so that it builds. And we're a society that, you know, we love the end result and the trophy and the all that stuff, but all these little steps matter. And I want people to celebrate every little step and start with the micro moments.
0: So you have this wonderful word, party verse.
1: Yeah.
0: What's a party verse?
1: It's my own little universe that I live in. I always thought of myself as like a DJ, you know, if you want to laugh, when I was probably in high school, I always thought, God, the DJ is always in a good mood. So I want to pretend I'm the DJ, right? The show must go on kind of as the song goes. And I started wanting to be, I wanted people to feel better when they left me. So I started practicing my smiling, Loretta, which sounds ridiculous, but I roll a blade around this lake, and it's about 4 miles, 3 miles, and I would pass the same people every morning. And you just, I have my Walkmans in, you just go. I just started smiling at people. And at first, it sounds ridiculous because you feel stupid. And you go, what if they don't smile back? I'll look foolish. But the more I practiced, the more natural my smile got, the more people light up when you smile. So I started saying, I'm creating this party verse. And if I could tell you a funny story.
0: Yeah, please do.
1: After I started practicing the smiling, I went to an event at the Beacon Theater in Manhattan, which was about an hour from where I lived at the time. And during intermission, I bought a drink. And I switched pocketbooks or something back in the day. I don't think you didn't have your credit cards on your phone. So I opened my bag and I said, oh my gosh, I have no way to pay for these drinks. And when I looked across the bar, I saw this woman I recognized from the lake where I was practicing my smiling. So I called her over and I said, excuse me. I said, do you run at Rockland Lake? And she looked at me and she goes, oh, you're the girl with the perfect smile. Oh. She goes, take those drinks and go. You know, and I laughed because I just didn't have the money to pay for them. But I do silly things like that. Whenever I get on an airplane, this is another silly thing I do.
0: Yeah.
1: Everyone's kind of miserable at airports. And I just imagine everyone on the plane breaking into a flash mob. Like, what if everybody just smiled and started dancing? And it makes me giggle. It makes me, I want to be the one that's bringing the good energy. I'm not going to wait for you to bring it to me. So that's what the party verse is.
0: I love that. But it goes back to, you know, you are the light, or the light is coming from you. You know, this internal thing, this, I don't know if you want to call it a state of happiness, that from there it exudes out. So this is internal work.
1: It's deep internal work, but I like to think it's fun. It doesn't have, people think it, I think self-reflection in this deep work is so rewarding. And people think it's hard and it takes too much time, but it's worth every second. So that's my message.
0: So you talk about two voices, Wanda and Grace.
1: Yeah. So Wanda. So when you talk about being emotionally hijacked, really mean to me, she's always telling me I'm not good enough. I'm not smart enough. I'm not pretty enough. I'm whatever. She's just railing. But Grace is my voice of love and acceptance and creativity. So when I get emotionally hijacked, Wanda takes the mic and she rails. And naming her as someone outside of me has helped me disassociate. And my husband and I have a lot of fun because I'll just say, Wanda's here. You might want to clear the room for a little while I process. And then I ask Grace, I say, Grace, what do you think? And Grace says, you're doing the best you can. I love you. You're beautiful. Keep shining. Go another mile. But the difference between the voices is Wanda has the mic on a regular. Grace has to be handed the mic, and I've got to get quiet to listen to her and tune in.
0: Yeah.
1: So I have to call her forth, or when you could call Grace my soul. You know, but it's learning that I don't have to listen to that ego rabid. I would say the ego is like a rabid dog. It's just looking for something to fight with all the time. And usually it's myself.
0: I love this so much. And this, I think this is a very effective technique, right? Because we do have that voice. And I was talking to Amit Goswami a while back, and I said, what's the deal with the brain? He said, we're hardwired for the negative.
1: Yeah.
0: Like we will go to the negative. So the understanding that Wanda always has that mic, but you really need to reach for Grace. I think this is a wonderful technique. I think it's wonderful. Yeah. It shifts
1: us. It really
0: is.
1: Yeah, well, when people understand, it's not their fault.
0: Right.
1: It's how we're wired. Like you said, it's how we're wired. Yeah.
0: Yeah. We're just wired that way. So we're going to rewire ourselves. Right. So we are down to like the last minute, Michelle, ridiculous. What do you really want people to take away from our talk this morning?
1: Hmm. This has been so fun. My favorite topic. What I want people to take away that is that you can remain a conscious being in an unconscious world. And that if you practice the things in my book,
0: like
1: if you listen to the things you're talking about on your podcast, it's just, I want to be the conscious being in the conscious world. I can't wait for the world to catch up. You can start now. Be the monks.
0: Be the monks. Yeah. Yeah. Be the change you want to see in the world. That's really it. Yeah. I have enjoyed this talk with you so much. My lovely Scorpio friend.
1: So fun.
0: Who knew, right? Who knew? And for everybody out there, if you want to try a moon, today is the new moon. Today is the day to, on the new moons, for those people that are like, well, what's with the new moon and what's different than the full moon, right? The new moon is seeding. So it's the dark face when we go behind, we go into the earth, we go into our soul, we go into the essence, and we go, oh, it's rich and fertile and vibrant in here, and it wants to grow happiness, right, Michelle? So let's feed that. Let's water that. Let's make a change in the world. From my heart to yours, lots of love. Mr. Benny Mathers, only 10 days. And to Michelle, thank you so much. Blessings, everybody. Have a great week.

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0: Hello and welcome to Story U Talk Radio. I am your host, Coach Debbie, and I'm so happy that you are here today with me for another new topic about your writing. Yeah, I keep you in shape. I'm like your gym coach, you know. I keep you moving. I keep you going so that your book, your blog, your brand, you keep working with it, developing it, loving it, getting it out into the world. That's what we're doing here. We're making beautiful writers, and you're one of them. So thanks so much for tuning in today. I'm bringing in a topic that we haven't talked enough about lately, if you ask me. Not quite enough. And that is, can writing actually be simple? Simple, wow. Doesn't mean easy. Doesn't mean that it's just all of a sudden all fun and games and you know everything you need to know about it. But can you take the chaos out of it and simplify what you're up to and then in a way sort of befriend it a little more? You know, and I like to think, well, that's totally up to you. It's a choice. Yeah, because it can be very dramatic. You can turn into some crazed hero trying to make everything writing work out great for you on some crazy timeline. And yet, you don't have to. You don't have to have that sort of relationship at all with your writing. The longer I'm at it, the more I learn about myself. And I don't just mean about me as a writer, but I mean the longer I am committed to writing, the more I learn about me. Who is Debbie? And what is it that she really likes and enjoys? And that comes from desiring simplicity over drama and chaos. Now, it's fun to have dramatic characters, but it's not always fun to have to become super dramatic in order to enjoy them. You know, we like to have our life, you know, just a little more grounded. So if you are in this camp and you're thinking, ever since I decided to write a book, my life has become so chaotic, well, then this show's for you. Or maybe you're saying, ever since I decided to write a weekly blog, I just don't know who to listen to. And I strongly recommend you stay with me today because for one thing, I'm really going to point you back to learning how to listen to your own heart and your own wisdom and your own good experience. You have solid, good experience in you. You really want to be giving that more time and listening than anything anyone says, including me. You know, I mean, I like to think that I'm full of great ideas for you, but if it pulls against your inner wisdom, yeah, you need to be listening to that. If you got a real good GPS system going on inside you, listen to it. If you want some tweaks, stick with me, because maybe some of which I'm offering today will help you. Now, typically, I think you know this, I take calls and emails all week long. I don't get that many calls, but I do get a fair amount of emails, and yours too. You can always write to me and say, I've been thinking about something, or I'm stuck on something, and I just might turn it into a topic for a show, but I will definitely write back to you. No worries there. So if you'd like, head on over to CoachDebbie.com. That's D-E-B-B-Y, CoachDebbie.com. That's my website. You're going to notice I have just bare-boned the heck out of that website, and I'm kind of proud of it. It only has the basics of what you need. And if you need anything else, then you just click on the connect button, and you send me a note. And I fill you in with all the latest stuff. And I like doing it that way because, well, Sometimes I get to work on a real fancy old web page that I think is going to tell you everything. There's nothing worse than giving it 50 hours of my time just so people can say, I couldn't find this. I don't know about that. Well, yeah, okay. So I don't think I'm going to knock myself out with those fancy web pages. I think instead we're just going to go with the beautiful simplified pages that dear Alexis made for us. And beyond that, send me a note. You go to CoachDebbie.com, D-E-B-B-Y, and you click on Connect. And that allows you and I to communicate directly. Nobody reads those notes except me. Nobody talks about those notes except between you and me. Alrighty? It's confidential. So, let's get into this. How is it that we might simplify our writing? Well, for one thing, I want you to understand that a lot of people are looking for habits. And so in your writing life, let alone just your living, you can develop habits that are going to make life simpler. And if you're a person that likes habits, maybe it's because at some point in your life, routine has served you. It doesn't work for everyone, but it works for some people. So have you ever tried one of my most basic tips? I give this to my students when they are new to one of my classes, and I tell them, I want you to buy a cheapo timer. You can get them at any cooking store. You could probably get them at the dollar store for a dollar and no more. You know, the dollar store likes to mark things up. I bet you could get it for a buck. So you go, you get yourself a little timer. I think your iPhone will do it as well. And you just set that timer for, you know, pick a number, an easy number like 12 minutes. And you turn it on and you let your stream of consciousness go. And the reason you do this as a brand new writer is to just find out, am I comfortable just hanging out with words and seeing what flops out and onto the page? Can I be with that? Or does it have to be perfect? And if it does, this little tip, it's not going to work so great for you. But if you've got a little more flexibility in you, and you are, in fact, looking for ways to make your writing a little more simplified, I want to encourage you to start with the timer. Because if you do this, if you write for 12 minutes and the little timer goes off and you realize you want to write longer, you can write for another 12 or 20. And if the timer goes off and you want to write more, you can write more. But what it's doing is it's giving you an out. It's letting you know that if you've just been sitting there staring at your computer, obviously this isn't going well. And you might want to go for a run or call your sweetie or walk the doggy or do anything but this. Don't sit at a blank screen. When you try to implement routine, the working or non-working of the routine will let you know how well it's going to work for you. And that will simplify your life. Another thing, and again, it's not for everyone, but it's noticing that your mood can actually be an inspiration. Now, this works very well for Coach Debbie. Let me tell you, if I am in the mood to write, I can write anything. I'm not kidding. I know I sound like I'm bragging, but I'm not kidding. If I'm really in the mood for it, wow. I mean, the words just come to me. Now, I'm not saying that it's one and done. I have to go back and edit that draft for little things that went wrong. But the words are available to me. It requires my inspiration. Setting a timer, what we just talked about, that can feel more like grinding out your writing, you know, really making yourself do it that way. So I don't want you to feel that way. More than anything, I want you to start to lean into what's for me. If I commit to 12 or 20 minutes sitting here, will the words come? Or do I know myself better, and do I know that I just might want to wait for the inspiration? Here's another little tip. If you are someone who likes to wait for inspiration, how might it be if, when the inspiration comes, you actually limit what you're going to write about? So you don't get all wild and crazy and just say, well, since that blog went so well, now I'm going to work on this chapter for my book. And since that went so well, don't pile stuff on top because something started well. Take a little inventory at the end of something. Maybe you worked on a chapter and you think this went well. Now is it time to get up, go walk the puppy, and see if inspiration for something else comes? For me, that's a really good idea. Because what happens for me, might not for you, is if I think, wow, I'm having a really great day, I'm going to write everything I need to write this whole week right now. Pretty soon it's not simple anymore, and it's not fun. It's not. So go with that inner GPS. What's it telling you? Is it saying, oh, you're like Eric Ryder over here at the radio station. You need a timer. Yeah, 20 minutes is really good. Or are you more like Coach Debbie? And it's got to be inspiration coming to you. You know I made that up about Eric. Bottom line about Eric, anything that guy sets his mind to, it gets done, and it gets done on time. He's pretty amazing. So one of these days I'll have to ask him if he's very familiar with the timer routine. But as for right now, it might work for you, working with a timer. Now, you might say, oh, I've tried that. I don't know if I can do that. Now, have you tried noticing your patterns for inspiration? I have. I've talked about this. It sounds silly, but it really is so for me, and it's made things simple. The minute I get my hands in the garden, and so I got dirt all up in my fingernails, you know, or the minute I decide it's time to clean the house and I got rubber gloves on, the minute my hands are, even if I decide it's time, I'm going to go wash my hair. As soon as my hands are busy in the ground, in the bucket of cleaning products, in the shampoo, ideas come to me. I think this is funny. I need my hands free to type on the keys or to handwrite something. But oh, no, no, no. We have to wait until I've got soil up to my elbows. And then, aha, I got an idea. Yeah, that's how it works over here. I've noticed that pattern. And while I tease myself that that's who I am, I also honor that that's who I am. And I go bombing in the house, wash my hands, and I write stuff down. It works for me. It's where I get a lot of inspiration. So notice your own patterns. Where does inspiration come from? Because in knowing your patterns, you're going to move yourself towards simplicity. That's our total goal here. No grinding, but know what holds your attention, what inspires you, how much time is good for you. Now, if you like these ideas, but you would like a little bit more, you might be an excellent candidate for my upcoming storytelling class. And you might even really like to do some one-on-one work, especially if you're working on a book. And I offer 90 days and 6-month packages. You can write to me. You can join my newsletter. all kinds of ways to get information about what's coming up. But I would love to also offer you a consultation. When you sign up for a consultation, we're not doing a sales call unless you decide you want it to go that way. This is more about you and I getting to know how I work, how you like to work, what are your goals, what is it that you imagine yourself doing, where is it that you would specifically like help, or if you're just full of lots of questions about writing and editing and publishing and all of that good stuff, we can talk about that. But a consultation just gives us time to get to know each other, 20 minutes, 30 minutes, something like that. And that'll help you decide if you want to go forward with storytelling classes or maybe a one-on-one, or even we got a retreat in, the next retreat's in the spring, but the early bird registration is open now. And guess what? You can save. Are you ready for this? You can save $1,000 on the retreat and the one-on-one and the storytelling when you bundle it. That's a good number of savings. So consider that. Anything you need to know, you just go over to CoachDebbie.com. At the bottom of all the web pages there's only like 3 or 4 or 5. 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So, my friends, I got a lot more to tell you about making your writing simple. It's really up to you if you're going to go that way. Stay tuned. We're going to take a quick commercial, and we'll come right back.
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0: Welcome back to Story U Talk Radio. I had to think about where I was. We are in the studio live today giving you a lovely show about, can your writing actually be simple? Can you simplify how you approach your writing process? I was just in a mastermind group where we were talking about strategy, basically. And there were some people saying, should I listen to this guy's advice or that guy's advice? And has anyone ever followed this person? And on and on and on. And bottom line, as we continued talking, most of us agreed that we really know deep down inside what works for us, what helps us make things simple, but we just don't follow our own good lead. We give in to the idea that since it was hard yesterday, and it could have something to do with just life, not writing at all, it was hard yesterday because I got in 2 traffic jams and so I didn't have the time that I'd planned and it was so hard. Well, that's life. That's life-lifing. But that doesn't mean writing is hard. That just means you had less time to write. And when we look at it that way, we start to see that we make these notations in our mind that aren't necessarily true. One of the girls in my mastermind said today, I was so busy this summer. Oh my goodness, so busy, so busy. I just barely had a minute to write. Well, that's not a bad thing. You know, she was out having all kinds of fun. I was out having all kinds of fun. I didn't begin to get as much writing done as I planned, but what I got done, I liked. And if you ask me, that's a win. So I'm learning to listen to my own inner little genius. And she knows things like, Debbie needs to get outside, move around, and see her friends. That's going to make her happy. And when Debbie's happy, she's inspired. And when she's inspired, writing goes easily. Bam! I mean, that's my secret sauce right there. Now, I might not move at the same pace that others do, but I also think I've really come to accept that my simplistic style usually requires my inspiration. That feeling and that desire to be creative, as opposed to that deadline and that grinding it out, that's not so good for me, but it does work for others. So find out if that's what's simple for you. Another thing you might look at is, what is your relationship with chaos and drama in your life? Because there's often these beliefs that things have to be very chaotic in order to feel into the full drama of your story. Because all good stories have a little drama, at least a little bit. And so people will put this on themselves. Well, I'm just living a nice, quiet life at my little beachy cottage. I don't want to have to stir up life in order to write. Well, what if ideas actually flow in peaceful times too? What if it's more a matter of being attentive than it is being dramatic? You know, what a concept. Try it out. I was reading that Victor Hugo, he wrote a lot of things, but he wrote The Hunchback of Notre Dame. Really, really good. And so here's a fun fact. I don't know how anybody found this out. It must be in one of his memoirs. But it is noted that he removed, within the last days or weeks of his deadline, he removed clothing from his easy access, locked himself in a room where all he had were blankets and shawls, and wrote like a maniac and produced something amazing, right? Still lives up to the test of time of what we call fantastic writing. Fantastic writing. But do you need to get that dramatic to meet your deadline? You could. I know it wouldn't work for me. If you locked me in a room with only blankets and I was stuck there for 4 days, yeah, I wouldn't be a happy girl. Mm-mm. No, no. But there are other people that are thinking, yeah, the drama moves me. The drama gives me energy. We could even call that the adrenaline. The people that kind of get that adrenaline fix going. If it works for you, let it be what simplifies how you move. If you're someone that works well in spurts, then that simplifies your schedule. Because you might be that person that the last 4 days of the month, you are writing and writing and writing. And then the calendar turns, you got a whole new month with 26 days of freedom in it before you have to write like a banshee again. So if that's for you, follow that wisdom. But if it's not, don't, because it's your wisdom. Bottom line, it's your wisdom that leads you towards what feels simple and most natural for you. Don't believe anybody that says, you know, you have to be, for example, in an altered state. I mean, Hemingway consumed most of the whiskey in Florida to get through just about every bit of writing he ever did. Was it necessary? I'd say no. Did it make writing more simple for him? He'd probably say yes. We don't know. But it was his method. So look at your methods. Look at your style. Look, too, at your lifestyle. What fits? What patterns are going to work for you? And let your genius kind of take over and guide you and navigate you to what is your simple style. For some people, I have to tell them that instead of imagining yourself doing all these heroic bursts of, you know, productivity, why don't you discover that a page a day might just save you? For some, I can tell you that my late husband, one of the things he was so good at was getting out of bed at 5:40 in the morning. And he and the kitty and the cup of tea all together at the kitchen table at 5:45. And for 4 hours straight, he wrote. And at the end of that, he liked to have a draft, a full complete draft of either a poem or a chapter or an essay that he was working on. So in other words, whatever made that thing complete, you know, one chapter, writing one chapter is a complete project. Writing one poem is complete. Half a poem doesn't feel so complete. Whatever was that completed line for him to reach, that's what he wanted to reach at the end of his 4 hours. And consistently, he did. But part of that was his morning routine, up early. And, you know, that meant that Coach Debbie had to be very cooperative, a really good wife, not make any sounds at all, just be super quiet and anonymous in another room. He'd even get upset back in the days, you know, when we had landlines and the phone would ring. Oh, man, that would really set him off. So I learned, be extraordinarily quiet so this man can write. And likely, during the amount of time that we knew each other, a lot of years, he put out about 1,000 completed pieces of writing. Now, some of them were a little bit short, like a one-page poem, but some of them were longer articles. It doesn't really matter if you ask me how long something is. It matters how well it lets you express yourself. He developed a routine of not necessarily being so heroic, but being that man that showed up on the daily. On the daily, it became a pattern for him. Now, other people, they're going to say, well, I could do that. I could meet the finish line if you give me some tools. And one tool that is really good in this day and age, poor Victor Hugo didn't have this available to him, and that is a recorder. If you have an iPhone, you have a recorder that goes with you everywhere you go, right? You can just click on voice memos and say what you need to say, and you've got that. You might find that in 15 minutes' time, you can dictate a chapter of writing. Maybe you don't begin to type that fast. I don't think I do. I think I speak faster than I type. I type pretty fast, but I think I speak faster. But it might be that you like a recorder because of the speediness of it. But it also might be that you're just more comfortable hearing your voice than watching letter by letter show up on the screen or show up in your own handwriting. one thing that John, when I was married, John would say, I can't read my handwriting at some point. I have to really make myself slow down. And so we got him a tablet. And it was just sort of off to the side so that he could peck out things if they were coming up in his mind faster than what he could handwrite. He wasn't a skilled typist at all, but the tablet and just the ability to hand peck with his index finger words coming to him was a helpful little tool. What about you? Have you ever used a recorder? For some people, it lets them get out in nature, and that's where the inspiration and ideas really come to them. So use it. For other people, and I find this a lot among the writers I work with, they do a fair amount of traveling. Well, think about it. You're in the plane, right? You're at 30,000 feet. Do you want to go up in that overhead bin and get out your laptop? Or do you want to just take advantage of the fact that you're on this crazy red-eye flight, there's nobody near you, and if you just brought that phone close, you could narrate and dictate whatever you need to say? On the other hand, you might say, oh, no, no, no. If anyone heard me, I'd pass out. Well, then, okay. Jump into that overhead bin, get out your typing, and go for it. But notice, it's about your style. Simplicity comes back to knowing your style. Over and over again, my students will say, but I just don't know my style. Well, watch this. All I have to do is suggest, why don't we work with a timer? And then they say, oh, no, I've done that before. Aha. So you do know something about your style. You know you don't like it. That's honoring you. So keep going with it. What's going to work for you? How much information can you grab if you're working with your style? Like working with a recorder, working with the computer instead of writing longhand. I happen to like longhand, but there is a point in time when I want my electronic tools because it's helping me go a little faster when those ideas are really coming quick. Now, another thing I just want to mention before we go to our next break is do not bombard yourself with so many possibilities. And what I mean by that is your mind can get very full of questions. Should I use a recorder? Should I work on the early part of my book now? Maybe I should write the last part of my book because that's always the hardest part of my book. Maybe what I got to do is figure out if what I've written is good enough so I can decide if I need to go on and on and on and on and on. When you flood yourself with lots of possibilities, you have walked away from simplicity. So what is one thing? Just one thing that has your attention now, and can you just give your focus to that? For me, this is where the timer comes in nice and handy. Because if all of a sudden I say, you know what, I'm not at the end yet, but I have a killer idea for the end. If I just turn on my timer for half an hour and go for it, I will get lots of ideas. They'll just come on out. I know. I got to go back and organize it a little more later on. But for right now, vroom, they just came on out. And that, for me, is honoring simplicity. You got to find what it is for you. One of my clients, Jody, she had this way of, I don't know what they call it, but it's like this backpack that you put on the front of you, and then you put your little baby inside of it, your little one-year-old. And she would put her little baby inside and walk around the house and bounce around and everything. And then she would do her dictation into her phone while the baby was basically sleeping, you know, right there on her little knapsack, her little chest. I don't know what they call it, but it's a really cool device. So even though her biggest worry was, I have this 10-month-old child. When am I ever going to find the time? Well, she found it, and she wrote that book in less than a year. The interesting thing was she didn't resist. And for a lot of us, it is that resistance that keeps us away from finding what is simple for me. For Jody, it's movement. Moving around, having that baby right there, recording into a device, editing and organizing later. The ideas came rolling out. You got to find what helps you feel like things are simplified. Now, like I said, I am offering a storytelling class, and I would love to tell you more about it. It is going out to all the people on my newsletter list. If you go to my website, CoachDebbie.com, at the very bottom, you can sign up for the newsletter right now, and you will get a newsletter tomorrow morning telling you all about it. 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So let me take one last little break here. I also need to check and see if any of you are writing to me, because I would like to get to your questions. And we're going to be right back. Stay tuned.
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0: 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Every single podcast I've done here for the last, wow, it's been a while. It's been like 7 years, something like that. Every single one is there, right there for you. And you can also catch some of the older ones on YouTube, and I will soon be offering some of the more recent ones there as well. Now, today we're talking about, can you actually get to a place of simplicity with your writing, whether it's you being simple about getting words on the page, simple about understanding what comes next. Most people think that writing is a super dramatic thing, but it's really up to you to find ways to simplify writing and your writing process. So we've talked today about a few things. And one is how you might discover that moment of doing the writing. Do you like to use a timer to help you get into a daily habit or a daily ritual so that you feel like, boy, if I get to the end of 20 minutes and I've got writing on the page and it's looking good, this might be a good time to have a break. Get up, walk the dog, see if there's more in me. Other people, they're going to be inspired by their mood. It's their inspiration that takes them away. They don't necessarily need something like to know how much time they're spending there because they've trained their brain to show up as they feel it, as that intuition on the inside is inspiring them. They're the person that says, no grinding for me. I follow my intuition. You might be that person that believes in, you know, leaning into the chaotic. I don't necessarily recommend it, but I know it works for some. The sense that ideas can flow from a place of peace has worked very well for me. And the way that I've really tapped into that is going out and having fun with people, whether it be fun over the weekend or fun in the evenings or fun on vacation. I'm not that person that signs up and says, all right, I'll have a book to you in 6 months, and then I just sit at a desk and hope to God I make the deadline. I'm not that girl. I need to blend in lots of time of living, and that takes the chaos away, and where I feel peaceful, I find inspiration. That's me. What works for you? You need to find what works for you. Sometimes it's just ordinary living. You go outside, you go for the doggy walk, you get in a conversation with someone you love, you sit at a coffee house, a new place, and in that feeling of being separated from the news or irritation or traffic or whatever, you're connected to your writing. And the story comes, and it comes quickly, and it feels meaningful. You also might have some really wild and crazy ideas from altered states, but as your coach, I don't know that I can recommend that. I don't know if that produces the best polished writing in the end. But for some, it gets the wheels going. You make the call. Remember, you don't have to be some crazy hero where you just follow the ideas of like Victor Hugo and wrap yourself in blankets in a room and not budge until you've met that deadline. You don't have to be that person. It works for some. If you find it's your style, all righty. But maybe you would prefer to have visitors from time to time or actually get out of the house. Maybe the heroic angle of these bursts of productivity isn't for you, especially when it comes to pulling all-nighters. But let yourself discover what is for you. I have plenty of times taken a longer flight, a 6-hour flight, 8-hour flight, and written in my journal much of that time, 3/4 of that time, because there was nothing else to do. And I had these ideas, and getting going with them led to more and led to more. And like I said, there was nothing to do. I mean, the beginning and end of excitement on the plane was to order a cup of coffee or see if, you know, the lavatory at the end of the aisle is bigger than the last plane you were on. Whoop-de-doo. You might as well be doing your writing. For some, it really, really requires that you get into some tools and grab yourself a tablet or a recorder. Figure out what's going to let your voice go. What's going to let you just feel so competent. But But one thing I really want to warn you against is bombarding yourself with lots of questions. What am I going to write next? How long should this take? How deeply should I go into revision? All of that stuff. Don't bombard yourself. Let yourself find a focus. And even if that focus is just for 15, 20 minutes, 30 minutes, work from there. And you'll find that you're more skilled and definitely able to simplify your method more than you thought. One fun tip is notice that there is something natural that wants to kind of feed you as you do more writing. For example, when you are paying attention to the people in your life and you're a good listener, it's really interesting to just notice how ideas came from being with someone you're close to. You're close to your writing. So I have found it really interesting when I get with my people that I'm really close to, sometimes that really sparks up my intrigue and my inspiration to get writing. But I also want to say a word to those that really felt like they were going strong for a good period of time and then it went dark. And this happens. And it even happens to people that have been writing for a long time or that have produced several books. We think it doesn't. We glamorize what the well-known writer is up to. But you have to understand that we all have moods and we all have those moments where things in life aren't going so well. And so it might be hard to get into your writing. I got a letter that I thought was very interesting. And this person asked if she could remain anonymous. You're always welcome to say that. But one thing she mentioned in this letter, and I'm going to read this to you. She said, "I always thought postpartum was a woman's excuse for getting more help. I now know the truth." And so I want to say that I haven't reached out to you, Coach Debbie, because I have been in a terrible state of postpartum. I hope you can forgive me. And yes, of course I do. Oh, I just lost my place. Terrible state of postpartum. I hope you can forgive me. One thing, though, that I'm learning is that conversing with my husband about my writing has fallen away. It used to be something we did before little, oh, I should probably cover up the name, we're staying anonymous, before my baby was born. How might I get into that rhythm? Notice her words. How might I get into that rhythm after I have experienced the dark? Ugh. She is speaking for so many people here. We count on knowing our own rhythms with our writing. We count on that. We count on being the person who can go to the room and do the writing because we know how we work. We count on our patterns. These are the things that help us simplify. But what do? When you're just like, when you're just like this writer, I have to not say her name. When you're just like her and you admit that things have gone dark. Well, I have a great piece of advice, and this came right from my mentor, Alan Cohen. I want to tell you this because I never thought about this before. He was just saying it in a group coaching setting. He said, imagine that you have your eyes closed. and you're sitting still in a room. And imagine that the lights are turned off. If you were to open your eyes in a dark room, you'd still be in the darkness, right? In other words, if you opened your eyes, but there was no natural light in the room, you would still technically be in darkness. But if you opened your eyes and the lights were on, you would be in the light. Now, this sounds so simple, right? Of course, if the light switch is on, you're in the light. If the light switch is off, it doesn't even matter if your eyes are closed, you're in the dark. But then he went on to say, this is how we are. It takes no time at all to go from feeling your darkness to being exposed to something lighter, something that brings lightness, something that shines the light. And then the truth is, you're in it. You're in it. You don't have to say, well, I'm only going to open one eye at a time and, you know, adjust. I'm going to set a timer and see if after 10 minutes with one eye open, can I open the other? Usually not. Usually in a matter of seconds, if the light is on, you are experiencing it. And that's the real key. So even if you've come out of your rhythm, even if you can't find your own simplicity in your writing, if you put yourself in an environment where the lights are on, where the energy is on, where you connect with that, you are going to experience the light. If you can't connect, that's a whole different thing. If you can't, let's say you're in a place of grief, and everybody around you is just, you know, clinking glasses and saying cheers and they're all silly and you are not part of that light. Yeah, that's a hard time. But honestly, if you feel like you've been in the dark, I think this is an excellent exercise. Close your eyes. You let yourself be in true darkness. Just let that be for a few moments. And then when you open your eyes, notice, wow, there's lightness here. There's light on subjects. Can you allow that to work in your emotional life? You might not go from being grief-stricken to just partying with everybody else, but you might feel that sense of ease coming in because you are with the light. I say this because I know many of us go through very heavy times with our writing, and coaching is often very, very good avenue for those trying to get back in. But know that if you have been in a certain level of darkness, it is not permanent. There are ways to come back, and it behooves you to study what are my patterns, what are my styles, what's going to work for me, and really lean into that wisdom. My friends, that's all the time we have for today. I love coming here and bringing you new topics each week, and I will do that when I see you next week. So until then, namaste.

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1: And good Thursday morning to you. Benny Mathers here for a look at your alternative talk AM 1150 traffic update for Around the Sound. Well, over on 405 southbound near the 522 interchange in Bothell and

0: Well, hello, everybody, and happy Wednesday. I'm happy because it's hump day, which means my hump day honey is here.
1: It's so good
0: Ken
1: to be here.
0: My guest co-host on Wednesdays. Now, I see on the calendar that you will not be joining us next week.
1: Yes, I will be going to

0: see Melanie C, also known as Sporty Spice.
1: Get out of here.
0: Yeah, Sporty Spice.
1: I'll tell you what I like. I'll tell you what I really, really like.
0: What you really, really want. Oh. You'll tell me what you want, what you really, really want.
1: Have I gotten it wrong this entire time?
0: Yes.
1: Do other people get it as wrong as I do?
0: It's not about what other people get wrong.
1: Folks can't, if you're not watching our live stream, you can't see that Ken just had a spontaneous aneurysm in his right eye.
0: Like, what is happening?
1: You're wrong. Okay, I'll tell you what I want.
0: What I really, really want. Yeah, yes, you got it. Okay. So I am going to see Melanie C / Sporty Spice next week at the Concord Music Hall. She's been making solo music for about 20 years now.
1: I did not know that.
0: Really good stuff. If you're into dance music, check her new album out. It's called Sweat.
1: Sweat.
0: Yeah.
1: Excellent. So you'll be going to see Sporty Spice.
0: Sporty Spice, yes.
1: I love that.
0: Her whole album is dedicated to jazzercise. I love it.
1: Oh, my God. It's so funny because jazzercise is such a thing in the 80s and 90s.
0: Yes.
1: Which graduated, or at least, I guess, melded into Zumba. Is there anything now that has succeeded Zumba?
0: It's probably on the TikTok, and I'm not there.
1: Yeah,
0: so
1: me neither.
0: I don't know.
1: All right, then.
0: I have no idea.
1: What do you want? Should we bring up your day?
0: We can. Let's talk about it. So I wake up this morning. My car was booted again. So I just got off a boot plan, and somehow they still have not switched my address over, which is the problem, because I'm not getting the ticket. So I have no idea. I'm just like, do-do-do-do-do. So I have all these tickets now. And then their payment system went down this morning.
1: No.
0: Yes.
1: Oh, my God.
0: So then,
1: too much.
0: My wonderful partner, Mo, who is here today.
1: I met Mo.
0: Who has been my chauffeur. Let's get into
1: it. He's so cute.
0: Yeah, Mo's the best.
1: Excellent.
0: So we go because I have another spot that I pay for that I park in usually, but Mo's car is bigger and way more expensive, so I let him park there. And the garage door opener did not work.
1: No.
0: Yes.
1: What is happening to your day?
0: So the maintenance man.
1: What did you do to anger the universe? The parking gods, tech gods.
0: My whole life is falling apart. So then we finally get out. We go in person to pay. It's been a day. It's been a day. But Mo is my driver now, because of course they did not remove the boot until like 4 o'clock, and I have a driver. I have a very handsome driver, and there you have it.
1: Oh,
0: it's been
1: God.
0: A day.
1: Yeah.
0: It's been a day.
1: Well, you're here now. Can you
0: yeah.
1: breathe?
0: You know, I can breathe. It was really funny though. As we're in the car, I'm very lucky to have optimistic people in my life when I'm not, because I'm in the car and it's like, just breathe, Kenny, breathe. I'm like, I'm breathing. One more person sets me off though.
1: Oh, sorry.
0: No. I was like, one more person sets me off. Don't tell me to breathe. Just let me put these paws up. Like, just let me. We can. I got bail money. Just let me.
1: I don't see you as someone who throws hands. Are you someone? Okay. I guess. Oh.
0: Everyone who knows me is collectively
1: laughing.
0: He's
1: quick with his wit and his fists, apparently.
0: Very, very fast. I never. I can honestly say, though,
1: it's never unjustified.
0: I've never thrown the first.
1: Ah, see what I'm saying?
0: But I will throw the last.
1: I cannot say the same. I've been thinking about my grade school and high school days, but it was always justified.
0: It's always justified, but yeah. I will say, because I have to take a moment of reflection, because I always tell other people you have to reflect on the positive. So after all this happened, I reflected on the positive, and here's the positive.
1: Yes. You have a car.
0: I have a car.
1: Yes.
0: I have health. I was able to pay for all my tickets in cash.
1: Isn't that wild?
0: Like, I'm done. It's over.
1: Right.
0: The garage door is fixed. Like, everything is good. I'm just...
1: It was temporary.
0: Annoyed.
1: It was temporary.
0: And I think of other people who are not as financially fortunate. And I have to say, okay, Ken.
1: Okay.
0: Be cool.
1: Yes.
0: Because this could have broken. Good. And I've complained about this before. If your car is booted, they only give you 24 hours before they tow you. And if you can't afford the $100 boot, then I don't know how the hell they expect you to pay for the $100 boot plus the $250 towing.
1: Oh, my God. I thought about this in the 90s. There were several occasions in which I was towed for various. But like, one was, I actually still have the picture somewhere. You know how they have like this collage of signs that all say different things?
0: Oh,
1: like, you know, no
0: don't
1: parking
0: park here, but you can't
1: here.
0: Park here. Correct. But if it's here, it can only be yes. between 801 and 803.
1: Correct. I had one of those.
0: Unless you're loading for 15 minutes. Yeah. Real crazy.
1: Yeah, it was really bad. So I had one of those. I had a note for street clean, no, for snow
0: removal. Dates. Yeah, yeah, yeah.
1: Right through April 1st. And I swear to God, it was like March 31st. Oh, it was warm. No. It was like 75 degrees
2: you
1: out.
2: Forgot.
1: Well, we didn't just forget. I mean, like, you don't have snow on your mind.
2: I get it.
1: When it's 75 degrees out. And it was, I was going to U of I for, in a master's program. And we were at a party. One of my friends had a party. Mm-hmm. And the whole street, we were all parked on the same.
2: And they'll get you, everybody.
1: Oh, I remember driving to, have you ever been to the tow lot, that lot that's underneath Wacker Drive? There's like Dante's Ring of Hell down there. Like, I didn't even know.
2: The people that work there.
1: What is happening?
2: The meanest people.
1: Oh.
2: Like, I feel like they got fired from the DMV for being too uncourteous and aggressive.
1: Yeah.
2: And they send them right to that parking lot because those guys will kill you.
1: Well, Blue Island ain't no fun either, by the way.
2: I've never been to Blue Island.
1: There's one on the west side I went to once, not too long ago.
2: I have been to the one in Maywood.
1: Okay.
2: I think that's the west side. Yeah, they're also vicious.
1: It's wild. It is. Do not ever do everything you can to avoid the situation.
2: I was there, and this is not funny. Like, haha, funny, even though I might laugh. The lady in front of me was like, my car was towed, and I wasn't expecting it. And the guy's like, most people aren't.
1: Yeah.
2: Because most people can't read. And I was just like, okay, this is already not going right.
1: Can't read.
2: No. She goes, my medication is in there and I need it. He goes, in the case of emergency, you should call 911, but don't die in here, die out there.
1: Wow.
2: I was standing there like, yeah, ma'am, you are not getting in your car. they're being, this is crazy.
1: I do think making the massive amount of money that they do off of people making mistakes with parking, it is a lot for folks who are working, like barely making it paycheck to paycheck.
2: I'm aware.
1: You know,
2: I'm aware. And they try not to let you get anything out of the car because they feel like, and maybe they're right, maybe they're wrong, like if you kind of have the money, but you can wait until payday and you can just grab your meds or grab your headphones or
1: can I get my child?
2: But they know if they allow you just to not go back to, you are more willing to fork over whatever they need.
1: Yeah.
2: And you really are at the whim of these DMV rejects.
1: Oh my God. I do feel like this penalties disproportionately hurt people, obviously.
2: They hurt. Yes, of in poverty, especially, it's horrible. And in my case, none of my tickets were parking tickets. I want to be clear. They were all from these red light cameras. Not red light, the speed cameras. So they're supposed they're supposed to send me the thing.
1: Wait a minute.
2: And I still have not gotten a ticket in the mail. They apologize yet again. It's like, I'm not getting
1: this
2: ticket.
1: Crazy.
2: That's why I'm very confused at why there's a boot on my car because I've not gotten a ticket. And they're like, oh, no, you got this ticket and this. No one sent it to me. And it's like, oh, do you still live at blah, blah, blah? No, I've not lived there for 3 years, and you all know that.
1: A piece by several years ago by ProPublica, Chicago's race-neutral traffic cameras ticket Black and Latino drivers the most.
2: Absolutely.
1: Just saying. And it's, you know what's funny? I have no problem saying this on the air because we're not necessarily on the best of terms. There's an alderman of the 38th Ward, Spisato, Nicholas Spisato. Mm-hmm. Years ago, I don't know if you saw this, he was asked about why so many more traffic stops are conducted on Black and Latino drivers.
2: Jesus.
1: And he said because they're not as good at talking their way out of a ticket, which had nothing to do with the traffic stop itself.
2: Right.
1: Because that would have been the question, why do Black and Latino drivers get more tickets?
2: Right.
1: The question was about traffic stops. There are a whole lot of things, but because he and I were friendly and like one-on-one, I just, when you say things that are painful, like there was a car at the Brickyard Mall around the George Floyd, the protests, and they were attacked by police. And later it was ruled that I believe the police officers acted inappropriately.
2: I can't believe that.
1: And he said, what were they doing there in the first place? Like, basically they were out of their neighborhood kind of a thing at a mall.
2: Sounds.
1: That was probably.
2: Sounds about
1: icky,
2: right.
1: Just very icky.
2: It sounds about right. I'm not surprised.
1: And those are the things where, and we had gotten into an argument years before in 2019. I'll always remember. And again, these are electeds in our city. He has left the Democratic Party. So it's not like, because people always think of Chicago having all aldermanic.
2: People have no idea. I don't want to get onto a soapbox, but that is why whenever there are folks who are like, vote blue no matter who, it's like, you don't know some of the blues I know. Like, some of the blues I know are horrible. But you have no idea.
1: Have you seen, there's a content creator, I think it's Mermaid TM. I can't remember what the TM stands for her name, but she has the series of videos. Chicago doesn't have a mayor problem. Chicago has an alderman problem.
2: Yes.
1: And I'm really interested in the series.
2: Oh, you haven't, have you started watching?
1: Oh, yeah.
2: Okay, it's really good.
1: It's really good, folks.
2: Well, and I do to some degree, I believe there's not a meeting of the minds happening at City Hall. I'm not going to give 100% of the fault to either party, but I am going to say there is a meeting of the minds and there's an idea that there can be no coalescing and there can be no compromise.
1: Right.
2: And that's a problem.
1: Well, there isn't really, I mean, I think Spisato is the only one that's not claimed as a Democrat, even though we know in my own ward.
2: Well,
1: I have an alderman who posted some anti-trans BS and, you know, is trying to stoke those fires with the WNBA and images. And I'm like, dude, what, this affects my neighborhood 0%.
2: And I would.
1: 0%.
2: I try not to say names, but I don't know numbers, so I'm going to say names. There's also a, like, Ray Lopez.
1: Yeah.
2: So, like.
1: Mine's a 45th like, ward alderman
2: there's
1: Gardner.
2: A few that yeah. are highly questionable.
1: That challenge my patience with the way they lead their communities.
2: Well, here's my, if you are conservative, say it.
1: Yes.
2: I genuinely don't. I think this is America. Not I think. This is still America, I think. I don't think Trump has changed the name in the last couple of days. So this is still America. And you can be as conservative or liberal as you want to. And it's legal. My issue is when you have these Democrats mm-hmm. under the blue label and they're all these conservative talking points. If you strip away what they're saying they are. Like, I'm sorry, in my opinion, when you look at the policies of someone like, you know, a state's attorney Burke, they don't follow the policies of a liberal or a Democrat. They follow the policies of maybe a moderate Republican. And we also have older people that fall into that category. Once again, nothing wrong right. with being a moderate Republican. Just say you are.
1: Say exactly.
2: And then I'm like, oh, okay, got it. We're good.
1: Yeah. Because otherwise, then they rely heavily on dog whistles.
2: Yeah.
1: And sometimes much more direct than a dog
2: yeah,
1: whistle.
2: Absolutely.
1: Yeah. We are in studio with our guest co-host, my hump day honey, Ken Mejia Beal. He's also the Midwest chair for the Victory Fund.
2: Yes.
1: Go to victoryfund.org. 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So show your support all
2: queer
1: year.
2: Queer All, I always say I am queer 362 days a year.
1: Excellent. 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We'll be joining them on October 3rd for the Walk Out of Darkness, and really looking forward to collaborating with them as they were sponsors for our Pride Parade. 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I'm sorry I don't have him in studio again this week for you. He is pretty to look at. I'm sorry. Oh, that was really weird for me to say out loud. He's very fun to look at. I'm not saying anything. My husband knows.
2: I think everyone knows.
1: That he's gorgeous.
2: Yeah. He even knows. I think
1: Warren
2: everyone knows it except him.
1: Warren also, very handsome man. The host of Hog Takes the Wheel, I'm just saying.
2: I mean...
1: all the things.
0: All he has to do is ask.
1: I'm just saying, that voice, too. At any rate.
0: Come on, Hawk.
1: What am I doing? I just objectified my sponsors. Sorry, Peter and Warren.
0: I think they'd be okay with it.
1: I didn't ask for permission yet. 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When you save green, when you go green, you save green.
0: That's right.
1: Thank you so much to everybody who supports our show. Let's take a break here and continue our conversation when we come back on WCPT 820 Heartland Signal, KKNW 1150 in Seattle, KTNF AM 950 coming up a little bit later. We're live streaming on YouTube, Facebook, and Monaco Brewing Company Substack. We'll be back with Ken and our guest who's on stage right now. We're going to have Jax West in just a moment on WCPT. More after this.
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1: Thank you so much for joining us. We continue our drive home. I am so excited. We do have some great new tech now, because now I can see all my guests and have my guest that's in studio, my guest co-host, my hump day honey, Ken Mejia Beal. And on the line with us right now is Jax West, because Trump has announced that he's coming to DuPage County for yet more golf. Can't get enough of that golfy McGolf pants. The Medina Country Club. Friends Who March is organizing a protest along with the Bloomingdale Township Dems. This will be a rapid response event, as Trump's schedule is still unknown. And joining us is Jax West, founder and president of Friends Who March. Jax, thank you so much for joining us and the work that you're doing. How are you doing today?
7: I'm doing well. Thank you so much for having me.
0: He messed with the wrong one, because nobody messes with Jax West, baby. Nobody!
7: This isn't my first time organizing a protest when he's come to Illinois to go to a golf course.
0: That's right.
1: Yeah. So tell us, do you think there's a chance he'll cancel? Because I just can't see him wanting to roll through Illinois.
7: Mm. Well, he's afraid of Chicago. We all know that already.
1: Yeah.
7: But where Medina Golf Course is, there is a chance that he could land at O'Hare, chop her in, land at that golf course, and never have to see us, you know, horrible people of Illinois.
0: You mean his constituents?
7: Correct.
0: Got it.
7: Correct. Yes. Mm-hmm.
1: Yeah.
7: So, but when is he exactly going to do it? That's when I don't know. I've been doing all this research trying to figure it out, because they're covering it up. And so he went to this President's Cup during his first regime, and he went on closing ceremony. So if he follows that pattern, it would be Sunday, like around 4:30 p.m.
1: Okay.
7: So I'm leaning towards that right now, but I'm marking the whole thing, because it's like, will he be here for opening ceremony? Will he be here that the Art Institute is hosting a celebration? So will he go to the Art Institute?
1: I cannot believe
7: the Art Institute would have him, but I digress.
1: Yeah, but I mean, if somebody rented out, they don't really have a choice in that, do they?
7: True. So, but that's why this is a rapid response, because we don't know for sure when he's going to be there. So I just marked these days that this President's Cup is. And then as soon as I know when he's going to be here, everybody else will know.
0: Perfect.
1: So how, with organizing an event like this, first of all, where should people tune in to stay up to date on where they can go, how they can participate, how they just simply support the work that you're doing?
7: Sure. So I have, I wear many different hats. So there's the Friends Who March, which is my normal activist group. Mm-hmm. Then there's a group called Team Blue Page, which is my DuPage County centered. And then I'm also Illinois Handmaids. So all three of those are co-hosts of this. So any of those Facebook pages, you can find the information on, as well as I'm working with the Bloomingdale Township Democratic Organization, since this is their territory. So the chair, Terrell Barnes, will be sending stuff out and posting things as well.
1: And we want people to show up in huge numbers. And if you aren't comfortable, I mean, like, I know that like there were points where people were like almost being shamed about not showing at the protests like this. We want as many people out there as possible and supporting doing, you know, what are the kind of support work can folks do, or, you know, sort of more than just moral support? You know what I mean?
7: Well, Terrell Barnes, he really has done a great job in Bloomingdale Township. So he is doing this 26 for 26. So give him $26, make 26 phone calls, go to 26 doors. So because Bloomingdale Township needs people's help to keep good Democrats elected, so they can get in touch with Terrell and he can help them do any of those things.
1: Excellent. I appreciate that. How close do you feel? I mean, have you protested? I'm guessing you have protested at Medina before.
7: I have not protested Medina before.
0: Oh, I'm shocked, Jax. Is this a first one for you? Is this your first rodeo?
7: This is the first one for me. Yeah. So, and I know with this one too, Secret Service is just going to be everywhere. So I'm telling people the crossroads of Lake Street and Medina, because we know you're not going to be able to get close to the golf course. And Lake Street is very busy. So we will line the sidewalks, the public sidewalks, as is our right to be there safe and obeying all laws. And bring your signs and show what you think of, I don't even want to call him our president, Trump.
1: I know.
0: Jax, I have a question for you. Why? Why are you doing this? Why is this? What? Why?
7: It just gets more and more important the more this guy ruins our country. It's so sad at what he continues to get away with. Where are our laws? Where is our Constitution? And we need people, quite honestly, to do more than come here with your signs. We need them to vote. Yeah. That's the only way we can dig out of this, is for people to vote. So come here. People like to come and hold their signs and do that thing. But then take away from that, you need to vote.
1: Yeah.
0: Yeah.
1: You do. I agree completely. And for folks who've never been to a protest before, because I think that this might inspire some folks to participate for the first time with how bad things have got. Are you hearing from people who are like, I've never done this before? How do I stay? I mean, you know, how would you give them words of encouragement and support?
7: Well, this kind of protest, I mean, we're not at Broadview, which I've done a whole lot at Broadview. I actually got assaulted by Bovino myself.
0: Yes, she did.
1: Wow.
7: Yeah. Nothing's going to happen to you at this event. You are safe. And we're safer in numbers, but this is, you're just standing on the sidewalk holding a sign. We are not going to be sitting down in the street. We're not doing any of that. This is a peaceful protest. Because also, don't give Trump what he wants. He thinks that when Chicago protests things, you know, that's when there's a riot. There's not. I have been to George Floyd marches in Chicago. Mm-hmm. I feel safer at a George Floyd march than I do going, you know, to other things, you know what?
1: Yeah.
7: Because you feel safe. It's your community. So people don't need to worry. This is going to be completely safe and everybody's going to be okay. But we also need to look out for each other.
1: What are some of the elements? I mean, you know, there's such a wide range of things. It is amazing the creativity that goes into signs, into messaging. What are some of the things that you're hearing from folks about what's top of mind for them? Because I know it's got to be a lot of ICE. It's got to be the war in Iran, the price of gas, everything.
7: ICE is still number one because they are still here. Mm. That is a big issue. And then locally, the big things that I hear are flock cameras, which, I mean, this isn't Trump, but these are things people are concerned about, the flock cameras and the data centers. But for Trump, they're going to focus on ICE. They're going to focus on, I can't afford to buy eggs.
1: Yeah.
7: And you said gas was going to be cheaper. This Labor Day weekend was the highest gas has ever been for Labor Day weekend. You haven't brought anything down. There's no affordability.
1: Yeah.
0: None.
1: I think that people are fired up. And again, I want to remind folks that you can follow. Remember, remind us again, Handmaid's Tale of Illinois? Handmaid's of Illinois.
7: Illinois Handmaids. And then Friends Who March is just my activist. And then Team Blue Page is for DuPage County only. See how I'd like to separate all my... And if somebody wants to come as a handmaid, I've got like 100 costumes. So let me know. I can costume you up.
0: I would really like to have you back because we don't have enough time today. But I really would love to have you back one day with Patty's blessing to talk about the work that you've done with the Illinois Handmaids, because that's such a beautiful story. And the Handmaids have been such a figure for reproductive rights here. So thank you for your work there.
7: Thank you.
0: When we can talk about that. So when folks are coming out, they've connected with you. Are you kind of giving shifts to when folks are going to come? Because we're not sure when Taco is coming, or how are we doing this?
7: So I'm still monitoring everything I can to try and find out the details of when he's going to be here. And then I'm going to be meeting with Terrell Barnes from Bloomingdale, and then we're going to put a plan of attack together, and then he will be sending it out and I will be sending it out to give people a better idea. We just keep telling people, be on the ready, like rapid response, because we're trying to figure this out on what we're doing. So if this would just be a typical 2-hour protest window, if we're going to do it multiple days, if we don't know when he's going to be there, I'm up for suggestions.
1: Okay.
0: Yeah.
1: Excellent.
0: And I love the combination of Jax West, founder of Friends Who March, and Terrell Barnes, chair of the Democratic Party of Bloomingdale Township. You guys are a great pair.
1: Thank you so much for everything that you do, Jax. Really appreciate it. And
7: Thank you. And
1: let us know, reach out if there's anything you want to do.
0: Oh, she'll text me. Yeah. 5 a.m.
1: All right. Is that because you were up until 5 or you get up before 5?
0: No, Jax is my BFF.
1: Mm-hmm. Excellent.
0: Yeah.
1: Wonderful.
7: So if you ever want to know any secret stuff about...
0: Goodbye, Jax.
1: Thank you, Jax. Love the work that you do. Have a great evening.
7: You too. Thank you
1: so much. We'll talk to you again soon. Let's take a break here. When we come back, we'll have a guest in the studio. Cody Madura is going to be joining us in studio, and we'll learn about the work that he does when we come back on WCPT 820, Heartland Signal, KKNW 1150, KTNF AM 950. Of course, we've got our friends in Atlanta on WMLB. 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
8: NBC News Radio. I'm Chris Caraggio. President Trump is scheduled to visit the National Medal of Honor Museum in Arlington, Texas today. It comes ahead of night 2 of the Republican midterm convention in Dallas. He'll meet with several Medal of Honor recipients who have earned the nation's highest military award. The president is expected to speak honoring the recipients and their service. Millions across the country are facing a severe weather threat today. Storms are expected to move across the Appalachians through the day before making its way to the mid-Atlantic. Heavy rain and possible flooding could be the biggest threats. A level 2 out of 4 flood risk is in place for parts of Ohio, Pennsylvania, and West Virginia through tomorrow morning. Storms could also produce wind gusts of up to 60 miles an hour. Moving into tomorrow, the weather threat is expected to make its way to the southeast. Most of the Hawaiian island of Kauai is still without power as crews work to repair the electrical grid after Hurricane Lowell. Officials say about 75% of electricity customers are still without service. I'm Chris Caraggio, NBC News Radio.
9: And let's go ahead and take a look now at our alternative talk weather outlook for Thursday. We'll see mostly cloudy skies with a few sun breaks at times and maybe a light shower, but mainly dry. High temperatures in the upper 60s to low 70s, probably topping out about 70, 71. For tonight, partly cloudy skies, low temperatures back down to about 54. For Friday, identical day, mostly cloudy skies with sun breaks and high temperatures around 69, low temperatures around 55. For the weekend, partly cloudy skies, scattered light rain showers, and high temperatures in the upper 60s.
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1: Thank you so much for joining us. We continue our drive home here on WCPT, 8:20 a.m. in Chicago. We are also on KKNW 1150 in Seattle. We now are joined by our friends in Atlanta on WMLB. It's not baseball. It's Progressive Radio, everybody. Joining me in studio as well is my guest co-host, my hump day honey, Ken Mejia Beal.
0: Great to be here.
1: Thank you for joining us. And we are welcoming to the studio Cody Madura. Am I saying your last name right, Cody?
14: Yes.
1: Excellent. Welcome to the studio.
14: Appreciate it. Thanks.
1: I love your hoodie, by the way.
0: Oh, yeah, me too.
14: Yes,
1: I don't.
14: Yes.
1: I feel like you're too young to be...
0: She's doing it.
1: Are you Gen X?
14: 91.
1: Really?
14: Yeah.
1: You were born in 91?
14: Born in 91.
1: Yeah, it's not really Gen X.
0: At all. No.
14: Millennial.
0: He's millennial.
1: He's a millennial, just saying.
0: We're in the same tribe.
1: I was going to say, you were four years old when he passed away, when Kurt Cobain died?
14: What was it, 94?
0: Well, he died 94, yeah.
1: 94,
0: yeah.
1: 3 years. So were your parents just jamming to Nirvana?
14: I guess, man. I still jammed to it.
1: I know. It's great music. Really is. So tell me, where'd you grow up, my friend?
14: Colorado. Grew up in Colorado.
1: Oh, I love Colorado. Yeah. Whereabouts in Colorado?
14: Western Slopes. So, a little north side, Grand Junction area.
1: All right.
0: Got it. I know where Grand Junction is.
14: Everyone knows where Grand Junction is.
0: I know that part.
1: I used to go camping in Black Canyon. I love that part.
14: Yes,
1: Southern Colorado.
14: That's my home.
1: Oh,
14: that's my
1: really?
14: Home. Yeah.
1: It's gorgeous there.
14: I love it.
1: Yeah, Mesa Verde is spectacular. Yeah. Really gorgeous part of the country.
14: Oh, yeah.
1: So is that a little bit of what kind of fed your creativity as a kid?
14: Yeah, so I grew up in Delta, and they had a nickname as City of Murals. And so basically I just fell in love with art. Yeah, fell in love with art and been doing it ever since.
1: Were you in an artistic household? Were other people creative? And
14: Not so much. Not so much. I used art as kind of the escape.
1: Sure.
14: You know?
0: Got it.
14: Yeah. It's like the...
0: So you are the creative person in the family.
14: Yeah. 100%,
0: okay.
14: Yeah.
0: Awesome.
1: Yeah. Yeah. That's when did you know? I mean, like, you know, there's some people who like kind of have good in art, you know, in grade school,
14: yeah.
1: And better with crayons than maybe some of the other ones. Some of us are doing, you know, birds that are just a V.
14: Uh-huh.
1: You know what I mean?
14: Yeah.
1: Making a tree with just a big green circle on top of a brown stick.
0: That was me.
1: Me too. Why do you think I know it so clearly?
0: That was me.
14: Yeah.
1: So tell us, I mean, like, when did you, you know, and what mediums did you prefer, like, even as a kid? Did you, like, everything and anything you get your hands on?
14: Yeah, I kind of knew that I wanted to pursue art when my teacher stopped yelling at me about drawing on my homework and was more of like, ooh, that's really cool.
1: Oh,
14: you know, so
1: okay.
0: The art teacher positive
14: was,
0: reinforcement.
14: Yeah, the art teacher was like, hey, come into art class. Okay. You know, and so I did that, and then it was mainly pencil. Then I was in the military, stuck with the pencil, Sharpie, stuff like that. And then after the military, started really jumping into it and got into brushes, and now I'm, you know, into graffiti and aerosols and murals and fine art and all kinds of crazy stuff.
1: Well, the first one I'm picking up is this looks like a graffiti style.
0: Yeah, Grays Lake.
14: Yeah, yep.
1: But type, and it says Grays Lake Sellouts. Where would you say do you feel as though you were always somewhat political? Not political, but always commentary. I mean, I guess all art is commentary, or is it also reflective?
14: So for me, it was more the beauty. And then when I left the military and came to the actual world and lived an actual life, I was like, whoa, all this stuff that I was doing for 12 years trash. Wow. Like completely wrong, out of context. I'm just like, this is terrible. So I made it a mission, like, hey, I'm going to take what I know and what I can give to the world, and I'm going to make sure there's a message that goes with it.
1: Is this Elon Musk on this one with
14: you
1: the
14: know it.
1: Yeah? So it's Elon. This is a great
0: one.
1: And I love the just like little hidden words throughout here. Like right here, I'm seeing "flock you,"
0: yeah,
1: which I think is now what I need to be saying. And I have to be careful when I say it.
0: Yes,
1: I say "freaking frack," but I, you know, and I think, and I'm also seeing a little bit of an element that you want to remind people of what we're dealing with: pedophiles and pedo protectors.
0: Mm-hmm. Yes.
1: Right?
0: Mm-hmm.
1: Is because I see there's one with Homer Simpson, because you know there's so many people who with pop culture there is a way in to like with that messaging, don't you think?
0: Yes.
14: Oh, look right behind you.
1: Yeah,
14: pop culture.
1: Like, yeah, exactly.
14: I can't stop looking at it. It's amazing.
1: Oh, the banner by Liberal. Yep. It's a company called Liberal Melt Ice, and they got a lot of different designs as well.
14: Nice.
1: And we work with them as well as Kind Cotton's got a lot of different designs that reflect, you know, values that should be everyone's values, which mm-hmm. is we shouldn't protect pedos. We should be protecting the environment. Tell us a bit about the data center one that you have here as well.
14: Data center. That's a big one that I'm hitting right now. Flock and data center. There's Lake County and Chicago and Chicagoland in general is now classified as like the HQ for data centers.
1: Mm-hmm.
14: And that's, I don't know why, but there's way too many negatives. And there's one in Haynesville, Gray's Lake, that's probably like 10, 15 minutes away from me.
0: Oh, wow.
14: So that's really going to affect the life of everyone around us. And the whole thing between Gray's Lake sellouts and all that, there was a website created. It was, I think there's an original of that on a paper bag that has the website on it. It's no2hdc.org, so mm-hmm. no2HaynesvilleDataCenter.org. Mm-hmm. That's where you can get all the info and all this stuff. So that's kind of like our main push is that, and there's a lawsuit set up and everything already for it.
1: Yeah, because in this image, everything around it, it's just a hellscape everywhere around the data center. The only water visible is around the data center in order to feed it.
14: Mm-hmm.
1: And you know, I mean, it's one of those things where it feels as though, you know, what do we do now? Right. It's all response. We this was already getting away from us. I was one of those people who was like, yeah, sure, I'll have a Google speaker in my kitchen and talk to it and, you know, not think anything of it and control the temperature in the house and things like that. And then it just incrementally, whether it's Google or, you know, go ahead.
0: No, I was just going to say I am a millennial, and I think something happened for me directly. I Terminator stuck with me. So
1: I've
0: never wanted a Google or a Siri in my house. I was one of those weirdos that put the black tape over the laptop hole before you.
1: I did
0: not even own a laptop until 2020. A personal I've always been terrified of technology, and now I feel vindicated. Like, hey, everything that's happening, I was like, yep, that's why I've been this way.
1: Mm-hmm. I know my husband has been too, and I feel like I almost coerced him into downloading a Waze app and things like that, because he never used like GPS, like any sort of like Google Maps or any of that. It's just like in the last year, he was finally like, I got to live my life. And I, you know, it's become that. That's the thing, is it became just second nature for a lot of folks, didn't it?
14: Yeah. Oh, yeah. Yeah.
1: We're sort of mindlessly doing it.
14: What happens if you forget your phone at home?
1: I know.
14: You freak out.
0: It is the only thing I will go back for.
14: Exactly.
0: Like, oh, I don't have a wallet. I'll make it.
14: Yeah.
0: Forgot my shoes. Who cares?
14: Didn't take my medication.
0: Yep.
14: I'll push through.
0: I'll push through. My phone, I will turn this car around on the 290. Mm-hmm. I need my phone.
1: Amazing. Again, we're talking to Cody Madura, who grew up doodling on his homework and drawing when he was bored. And now he is, he's really, after joining the military, 11 years in the military? 12 years in the military.
0: What branch again?
14: Navy.
0: Navy, got it.
1: Wow.
0: Thank you.
1: Do you want to talk at all about like what our servicemen and women are going through right now and what you saw with the USS Lincoln?
14: You know,
1: no, it's okay.
14: Next time.
1: It's raw. I think it really is.
14: A very raw thing, and it's very controversial.
1: I'm very sorry that that people are being used, treated as though they're disposable, and less than human. And I'll say that on my behalf.
14: Yeah.
1: And it's my microphone.
0: I will second that.
1: Yes. So let's take a break here. We'll continue. You can find more of Cody's art at Cody Madura Arts. Is it your Instagram, right?
14: Studio1_33.
1: Okay, Studio1_33. Do you have a website?
14: No, I don't have a website. Yeah, that's it. Word of mouth.
1: All right, let me get my phone out and start following you on Instagram as
0: I'm
1: well.
0: I'm doing the same thing.
1: Yeah, get your phones out, everybody, to follow Studio1_33. What was that?
14: I forgot my phone at home.
1: I have two of them right in front of me, plus I have my tablet. It's insane. It's a little bit crazy. Let's take a break here. We're in studio with my guest co-host, my hump day honey, Ken Mejia Beal, who is the Midwest chair for the Victory Fund. Go to VictoryFund.org and support the work that they do there.
0: Thank you.
1: Go to the website. They are electing individuals throughout the country who represent our values and will serve their communities in ways that MAGA has decided to just crap all over. Is really the only way I can put it. Let's take a break here. We'll be right back on WCPT, KKNW. We also have our friends tuning in on WMLB in Atlanta. Everyone tuning in digitally, we're so happy to have you here. We have new tech now for our screens. It's very exciting. Thank you to all of everyone here making this happen. Mike Mercado, Matt Cummings, we got Logan, Lady B. I'm going to miss a bunch of people.
0: It takes a village.
1: Everybody in this building and beyond. So thank you so much for making this happen. It's really fun to have more in a moment. 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
1: We are in studio with an extraordinary artist who has been sharing his work. He's been doodling since he was a kid, has served in our military for 12 years, and he is now creating statements through artwork, expressing himself and his frustration. I don't want to put words in your mouth. Outrage? How would you say you feel when...
14: Obligation. Obligation.
1: See?
14: I made an oath to the Constitution. Not to a president, not to a flag, to the Constitution. And everything so far since, I would say, 2022. That's when I got out, and that's when I started really looking at the world around me.
1: Yeah.
14: That was like, hey, how does this line up to the Constitution? If it doesn't line up, I need to fight it. Because that's my contract to myself, didn't I? I wasn't retired from my contract.
1: Sure.
14: I was retired from the military. My contract is my own promise to myself and to my country.
0: So, question for you. When did you, because there's always a moment in most folks' lives where they like to say, eat the proverbial apple and get wisdom.
14: Mm-hmm.
0: What was your moment of I have to be aware, I have to be present, and I haven't been?
14: Mm. I would say when I got an outside job, when I had to notice the people around me, when I had to notice who was around me and who they were. And then, you know, just the new stuff in the world, you know, like
0: Same.
14: It really opened me up.
0: Yeah, same.
14: It was like, whoa, what have I been doing?
1: Mm-hmm. You know? Well, and that brings me to, I think, you know, a lot of people ask about
0: this. I love
1: that
0: one.
1: We aren't mad enough. It's Homer Simpson grabbing a TV.
14: Yep.
1: And surrounded by, you know, the chaos, the fire, the imagery around it. Is this electric? Is it?
14: Yeah, just the electric shock of
1: grabbing a television.
14: Burning down, fire, explosion, something that's destructive.
1: Yeah, a lot of people have this sentiment that we aren't mad enough. And there's actually, Professor Joel Ostrow talks about this a lot. He talks about, you know, before things got as bad as they have with, you know, supporting and cheering on a secret police that is masked, marked as law enforcement of any kind and kidnapping people off our streets seems to me to be un-American. I don't know any other way to put it.
0: I agree with that.
14: It's very American overseas.
1: It seems that's who we are.
14: It's very American overseas to mask up, to overtake and to occupy.
1: Right.
14: You know, especially in a war zone. You know, if you go to Europe, U.S. troops are everywhere and it's peaceful. You go to the Middle East or to Africa, there's U.S. troops and there's war. Well, a lot of those same things that ICE are doing, a lot of the operations and tactics that they're using is used in war zones. They're used to oppress people, to corral people, to get people to do what you need them to do.
1: And that's
14: not right. On American soil, it's terrible.
1: Well, so what you're saying is we've conditioned other parts of the world that our military presence is necessary for their safety.
14: Yes.
1: And that's what they're trying to condition us to believe.
14: Yeah.
1: Which we've said from the very beginning is to normalize it, to put ICE agents at the airports, you know, and under the guise of keeping us safe, which, you know, if anybody wanted to listen, look at the real numbers, immigrants are less likely to commit a crime than anybody else.
0: And any kind of numerical, logical, statistical numbers you look at, any way you cut it, that is factually accurate.
1: Yeah.
0: Like, no matter how you try to dice it, that is factually accurate.
1: Yeah.
0: Break it down by age, break it down by gender, break it down by religion. Mm-hmm. It doesn't matter. Immigrants are least likely to commit crime.
1: Well,
0: that's
1: just
0: how it is.
1: And this whole thing of co-opting say their name, right? And this, like, even with legislation, I don't even remember whenever I see someone say, you know, the people murdered by immigrants is no less tragic. Of course, that's horrifying. Of course, it's it's disgusting and tragic. But I often wonder, like, so is it that if it was committed by a white person or an American citizen,
0: they would be fine with it?
1: Well, and to me, what I've had someone argue with me, but that's preventable. And so, like, from my own point of view,
0: preventable.
1: My brother's murderer was repeatedly let go by the police. There were men who were saying that he was attacking gay men, and even victims were showing up at police stations.
0: Yes.
1: So I'm just saying, what is the level of preventable? Like, you know, horror and violence, you know, we're not, it's unfortunate.
0: When there is systemic violence, I'm not talking a one-off. I'm not talking a drive-by shooting. I'm talking systemic history violence. I'll even take something that happened a little bit more recently, the Jeffrey Dahmer situation. He was literally caught by people in the building carrying, I think, a 13 or a 14-year-old boy.
1: Yep.
0: After he
1: that
0: escaped.
1: Story, yep.
0: And the police sent the victim, who was Asian American, back in the home of Jeffrey Dahmer, because Jeffrey Dahmer said, he's with me, he's my boyfriend, and he's an adult. And they said, oh, okay. So the problem with this whole thing is most systemic violence is preventable. Is who is committing the systemic violence is what causes the red flag.
1: Yeah, if we want to talk about preventable, like, there's a bunch. It's mostly men. I'm just sorry, nothing. Oh, so I know not all men.
0: But that's
1: statistically
0: correct.
1: There's a reason we choose bear. Is all I'm saying. But we went off in a different direction. Cody's like, can we?
0: I choose bear. Oh, stop it, Cody! I haven't even commented on your hat yet. Don't make me start.
14: Oh, that's my name.
1: And for
0: Patty, is happening.
1: I believe that, you know, for a party that says like the Moms of Liberty, like this whole thing was like protecting the children. It's always about protecting the girls on sports.
0: The Moms
1: teams.
0: Of Liberty are the same people that want to protect their kids the same way the moms in the 1950s were yelling and screaming at young black kids for desegregating
1: yes.
0: schools.
1: Yep.
0: They're the same people. Just
1: and
0: in
1: yet,
0: color.
1: And yet they're more than happy to elect a pedophile.
0: Yep.
1: And support a pedophile. You know, I will never understand this at all. This is another one with Bart Simpson repeatedly, you know, the I will not talk in class.
0: Yeah.
1: Said it's Trump is a pedophile. Trump is a pedophile. Trump is a pedophile. Can I say it over and over again? Trump is a pedophile.
0: You can say it all day long.
1: Do you say pedophile or pedophile? Either way.
14: So I say pedophile, right? But I spell it F-I-L-E.
1: Right.
14: Because the files.
1: Yeah.
14: Yeah.
0: Oh, I like it.
14: Files.
0: Genius.
14: Yeah.
1: This is amazing. I don't know if I want this. This is like the thing of nightmares, this image of Trump that you've created.
0: Yeah. If that's the last thing I see before I close my eyes at night, I am in trouble.
1: That is quite the mustache, I'm just saying.
0: He looks like a character. He looks like a character that Magneto and Professor X would have a hard time defeating.
1: Yeah, I think
14: that's giving him a lot of credit.
1: There you go.
0: No, that picture is scary.
1: Mm-hmm. Again, in order to find more of Cody's work, you can go to Studio 1_33, and you can see a lot of his work there. And if people do want to order it, how would you recommend that they like message you on?
14: Yeah, just
1: on
14: message
1: social media?
14: Me on Instagram. Yep.
1: Excellent. Will you hang out for? You can hang out for a little bit. I also have a parting gift for you today too. I'm gonna send you home with some Minocqua Brewing Company swag.
0: Whoop whoop.
1: I'm just saying, we got some.
0: Oh, I have a perfect recommendation for you, Cody.
14: Yes.
0: I'll tell you off air. Oh.
14: Well, can I say some on air to Minocqua?
1: Yes.
14: Can design.
1: Oh, there you go.
0: Boom.
1: No to HDC.org. And where can people... Is that what the website is?
14: Yep.
1: No to HDC?
14: So it's no to HDC.org. It's a website that keeps you informed on what's happening with mainly the Haynesville Grays Lake Data Center. They do a lot of other information, just kind of that broad...
1: Excellent.
14: Attaches to the T5, T4s.
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3: 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My Grandpa Lou is the reason why my dad and I started racing, and I'm really proud to follow in his tracks. But when my grandpa was diagnosed with Alzheimer's, it was a very unexpected bump in the road for us. 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
4: And good Thursday to you. I'm Benny Mathers here for a look at your Alternative Talk AM 1150 traffic update for around the Sound. Over on State Route 525 southbound, just south of Highway 99, milepost 2, recent disabled vehicle, partially blocking the right hand of the lane. And on I-5 northbound near the on-ramp from Mercer Street, downtown Seattle, around milepost 167, an obstruction partially blocking the ramp in that area. Good thing though, DOT crews and State Patrol have arrived on the scene and they are taking care of that obstruction. Stay tuned, coming up next. After the news and weather, it's hour number 2 of Driving at Home with Patty Vasquez and friends.
20: NBC News Radio. I'm Chris Caraggio. President Trump is set to make a visit to the National Medal of Honor Museum in Arlington, Texas. It comes ahead of night 2 of the Republican midterm convention in Dallas. Today, he'll meet with several Medal of Honor recipients who have earned the nation's highest military award. The president is expected to speak honoring the recipients and their service. September 10th, 2026 is Charlie Kirk Day across the state of Utah. Rob Dawson reports.
21: Governor Spencer Cox made the declaration exactly a year after the conservative activist was killed in an event on the Utah Valley University campus. Cox wrote in the declaration that tragedy can't deepen social division, and people should instead learn, listen, and have mutual respect for each other. Cox said the declaration honors Kirk's memory by, quote, standing firmly for what we believe, and reject violence.
20: A Trump-backed Missouri congressional map cannot be used in November's midterms. The Supreme Court granted an emergency request brought by the group People Not Politicians. The decision comes after a Missouri U.S. district judge ordered the new map to be used. The new map aimed to get rid of one of the two congressional seats currently held by Democrats. Today's decision means the previous map from 2022 will likely be used. There will be massive security for tomorrow's 25th 9/11 commemoration in Manhattan, including thousands of police officers, plus NYPD counterterrorism and heavy weapons teams.
7: The ceremony is not open to the general public. And because of the security footprint around the site, New Yorkers should expect significant traffic and pedestrian restrictions throughout Lower Manhattan.
20: Police Commissioner Jessica Tisch is urging those who haven't been invited to the remembrance ceremony to stay away. The Secret Service is very much involved in

0: day period of reflection leading to Yom Kippur on September 20th. The department put out a statement saying it's committed to protecting every Angeleno and ensuring safe and meaningful High Holy Days. Police are also asking the public to remain alert and report any suspicious activity or potential threats.
1: The Dallas Cowboys are once again the most valuable franchise in the NFL. That's according to the annual list published by Forbes, which has them valued at a record-breaking $17 billion. The Cowboys have not won a Super Bowl in three decades, but AT&T Stadium has one of the largest capacities in the NFL. Dallas has topped the Forbes list for the last 20 years. And the NFL season is underway. Last night in a Super Bowl rematch, the Seahawks took down the Patriots, just like in the Super Bowl. Last night's final was 13-10. It was a comeback victory as the Seahawks erased a 10-0 New England lead and secured the win in the final seconds by intercepting a Drake May pass in the end zone. Week one continues from the land down under today when the Rams and 49ers duel from Australia. More than a dozen games are on the traditional Sunday slate, culminating in an NFC East showdown between the Cowboys and Giants from the Meadowlands. Today we're celebrating the invention of the ready-to-heat meal of the 1950s. Tennis with more.
2: It's National TV Dinner Day, invented by the Swanson Company back in 1953. They revolutionized dinner in front of the television with a complete Thanksgiving meal in a sectioned aluminum tray, frozen and heated in the oven. Now the term has expanded to include any meal you can quickly cook from frozen and eat anywhere. And we're in. It's a $93 billion industry that a YouGov survey says 63% of us do on the regular.
1: I'm Chris Caraggio, NBC News Radio.
3: And let's go ahead and take a look now at our alternative talk weather outlook for Thursday. Well, we'll see mostly cloudy skies with a few sun breaks at times and maybe a light shower, but mainly dry. High temperatures in the upper 60s to low 70s, probably topping out about 70, 71. For tonight, partly cloudy skies, low temperatures back down to about 54. For Friday, identical day, mostly cloudy skies with sun breaks and high temperatures around 69, low temperatures around 55. For the weekend, partly cloudy skies, scattered light rain showers, and high temperatures in the upper 60s.
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0: everybody, and thank you for joining us as we continue to drive it home on WCPT 820 Heartland Signal, KKNW 1150 in Seattle, KTNF AM 950 Minneapolis, St. Paul, now in Atlanta.
1: Whoop, whoop.
0: Sorry about that.
1: I need a mic.
0: That's my honey, Ken Mejia Beal. We are now in Atlanta on WMLB. It's not professional baseball. 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
1: Progressive Radio.
0: Do you like that? You know, well, let's just go ahead right out of the gate and talk about the language, the words. What do you think about progressive? I mean, like, should I be? I mean, I also feel like maybe we're Chicago's political talk.
1: Right? I don't want to get in trouble or fired. So here's my thing. We, as a station, can be political talk, but we on this show can be progressive talk.
0: Yes, I'm progressive. I mean, I feel as though people get hung up on language, right? Democratic socialist, social democracy. Like, it's everyone makes it more complicated. Just right now, not them.
1: Well, but I think it's important, though, because when we talk about democratic socialist versus progressive versus Democrat, I don't think one is necessarily better or less than the other. I just think it gives a vague blueprint of where you should stand.
0: Yes.
1: Because when I meet someone, you know, and I won't say any names because I'm being a good boy because Santa Claus is almost coming. But there's a group in the suburbs that they're labeled progressives for change or whatever. And
0: all right.
1: Some of the commentary, though, is not supporting Palestine and not backing candidates that support Medicare for all. And it's like, then y'all ain't progressive. Like, and I hate when folks say, well, we can't, what's the word, gatekeep or blah, blah, blah. It's like, well, no, there's a certain threshold. There should be a certain threshold for what a moderate is or what a progressive is. Like, if you tell me, oh, I'm a moderate Dem, that is awesome. Thank you for coming to this presentation. But if you tell me, oh, I'm a progressive Dem, and I go, oh, my God, so what are you going to do to make sure that Medicare for all goes through? Well, I don't necessarily believe in that.
0: And then we're done.
1: Well, then why'd you lie to me?
0: Yeah.
1: You're a moderate, which is fine. Just own it.
0: I have to agree with that.
1: I do think we need some kind of, you know, and don't get me wrong.

0: wrong. I'll vote for a moderate. I'll vote for a progressive.
1: If that's your choice, if that's, right?
0: I mean, I would rather vote for a progressive. But if we're down to the finish line, sure. Like, I don't mean, you know, if I can't eat at the fancy restaurant, I'll eat at Olive Garden. I'm fine with that. But next go round, I'm certainly not going to vote for Olive Garden when there are other options.
1: Fair enough. I agree. I will say there are times when I absolutely...
0: And all words said by Ken Mejia Beal are his and his only. I have no issues with the Olive Garden in case they want to sponsor this program.
1: There are some, believe me, there are Democrats that holding my nose is not enough. I will say that. And I will leave that line blank. I won't vote against them.
0: No, but yeah.
1: Especially if I know that they're safely going to win.
0: That's... Because I love you so much because you made an amen comment. Because I think folks get it twisted when I say I'm not a vote blue for
1: no matter who.
0: Yeah. Mm. And it's like, well, Ken, blah, blah, blah. And it's like, listen, y'all know where I live. I don't know where you live. I'm telling you where I live. Mm-hmm. There's not been a Republican that's held office in my entire time of being alive. If you go to my area... And go to since 1985, there's not been a Republican that has held federal, state, or countywide office. So when I say I don't want to vote for them, calm down. They're going to win.
1: Yeah.
0: They're going to win in the general.
1: Yes. And to that, you know, there was, do you remember in 2022 during the pandemic, pretty much like, you know, as we
0: I remember everything from the pandemic.
1: There were quite a few people running as Democrats in order to infiltrate the party, including right here in this district, the Senate district, Illinois Senate district 20, Erin Jones, who ran as on the police officer platform, basically. And she was, there were some electeds who, for whatever reason, either they were all in or were hoodwinked. But I know that Erin Jones would have been a disaster as a Democrat or would have gotten in there and been like, oh, never mind. I'm actually a Republican. Do you know what I'm saying?
0: Yes. And I believe a lot of folks, especially in the Chicagoland area, run for Democrat because there are no Republicans to vote for. Like if you run as if you are a registered Republican, you don't have a there's no one to vote for, so you kind of have to. So I it's not far-fetched to me that there can be actual Republicans running as Democrats going, I've been a registered Democrat since the of course you have. Of course you have. You live in Chicago. Of course you have.
1: Yeah. It's at any rate, pay attention, folks. You know, just because someone is, especially obviously
0: ask
1: right
0: questions.
1: Now. Ask questions. And obviously right now we are past the primaries. We're past the point of questions as far as heading
0: in the state
1: midterms.
0: Of Illinois.
1: Yes. Yeah. I think there are two, there's one or two left, like Rhode Island or something
0: there's
1: is left for
0: three.
1: Primaries. Yeah.
0: No, what month is this?
1: I know.
0: Oh, yeah, there's two.
1: There's a couple,
0: right.
1: of primaries left. So there's a lot of effort being made to prevent people from voting, whether it's continuing to fight for gerrymandered maps, as Trump demanded. There's also voters being thrown off of their voter roll. So please remember, everybody, we want to make sure that you check into your voter registration, make sure that you are still on the voter rolls. Don't take it for granted.
0: Don't.
1: Find out if you are if somebody who relies on mail-in ballots, find out what's going on in your area as well. Be engaged. Find your Democratic offices in your communities. I remember when I used to be on the road, I would stop. I would if I saw signs for Democrats at I was in Lima, Ohio, of all places, during Barack Obama's first run for the presidency, and I pulled over and I was like, "How can I help?" I helped them take out garbage, whatever you can do to chip in, and keep an office that is doing the hard work in a place like Ohio.
0: Yeah,
1: to keep going.
0: Yeah, and that's I think we need more folks like you in Ohio because we lost Ohio and it looks like we are getting it back and that's really good and I hope we do get it back. But the most important thing is I think there's a sense of voter apathy, especially amongst Democrats, where we elect folks and then we don't see what we want and we stop voting versus we elect folks, we see what we don't want and we primary them and then we get them out. I think and that's where I think we as a party need to come together and say, and Marie Newman wrote a great article about it, the DNC, DCCC, all of these organizations should stay out of Democratic primaries. Don't support anybody. Let the voters pick and then you come in and you support afterwards. And if our political parties work that way, I think our elections would be better. And when you go to other places in the world with established parties, the parties help when you are the party candidate.
1: Yeah.
0: In America, however, they will help you if you are, you know, if you have delivered DoorDash to Nancy Pelosi's house enough times on time, you can be a congressperson because she likes you. Like, there's no...
1: Yes, there's like, anointing.
0: There's an anointing that goes on. So I do believe that the party as a whole should stay out of primaries. And I think that will bring out our voter turnout for the general, because then people are invested.
1: Yeah.
0: When we look at the Kamala Harris race, I think a lot of folks stayed home because they felt like, I ain't even going to vote for anybody.
1: Yeah,
0: like, this is who y'all put on me. I'm just going to stay home. And you have the, as I like to say, our diehard Democrats that are there all the time saying, but we have to beat Trump. But that's in the mind of the average American. That's just like, I should get to vote for somebody, and I didn't, so I don't care anymore.
1: Yeah.
0: So we have to be better at elections.
1: Yes, and it happens like so many steps along the way.
0: Right? Yes.
1: Like I mentioned the race that I was in. I honestly didn't know the whole process of the appointment process when there's a seat that's been vacated.
0: It's a joke.
1: It is wild.
0: It is a backroom joke.
1: Oh, before I even went, before the announcement of the vacancy, which was Senator John Mulroe had decided to take an appointment as a judge, they had already, like, people had already lined up support amongst them. Themselves as the committee people, and it's funny because I'm actually now friends with we don't have to get into all the moving the musical chairs that happen.
0: We'll have that on the behind the scenes
1: exactly, but it is but you know 30% of all the electeds in Springfield, Illinois, start as appointees, which means that people are barred from the process altogether.
0: Yes, that's the problem.
1: I'm saying
0: that's where you get voter apathy.
1: Yes,
0: like it doesn't. You know, fall out of a bush. Like it is born from somewhere and is born from within the party. And I get into these arguments with especially moderate Dems over the age of 120 who are still in politics. Don't at me. I said what I said and I don't care. Moderate Dems over 120 who are just kind of like, well, the problem is the Republicans are so nasty. They're turning the voters. I guarantee you that's not the problem. The problem for why folks who should belong to your party who aren't voting for your party is your party. Because I promise you this, no Republican has ever kept me on the couch. It's the actions within my own party that I support that make me say, I don't even want to get involved. And that's where we have to change.
1: Well, that was my point during the race, was that I'm a good Democrat.
0: Yeah,
1: I'm a good progressive.
0: Same.
1: And they chewed me up, me and the other candidate, Joe Dupleshin, who had been somebody who was involved and active.
0: Yeah.
1: So now you take two off the map.
0: Right.
1: I also get involved. I don't go door knocking here. It is safely blue in my...
0: But you probably did at one point.
1: Yeah.
0: And what happened?
1: Yeah.
0: See what I mean? And the problem is not the Republicans, it's your own party in your area. Yes. That is what I'm trying to say.
1: Yep.
0: We are the call is coming from inside the house, folks.
1: Well, and we say this, like, people get very upset when we have these conversations because
0: every time.
1: Because we have to rise to the moment, the urgency with which we need to meet this moment in history is immeasurable. And I was talking to somebody earlier today about, you know, the absolute greediness that has consumed conservatives in order to hold on to power and money.
0: Absolutely.
1: And, you know, because I, you know what I think, and this is not branding for Democrats. For me, I function on a level of what do I need over what do I want. And
0: correct.
1: It feels as though what does everybody else need?
0: Yes.
1: Right? They need...
0: What are the needs of the majority of my community?
1: Yeah.
0: Including self.
1: And look,
0: yes.
1: Want is, you know, secondary to what do people need?
0: Yes.
1: Housing, healthcare, education, safety, all those things.
0: And coincidentally, I live in a neighborhood where the parking is a nightmare. You know where I live. It's a horrible... But there was a candidate, and I won't say any names, who was kind of running on better parking. And I love better parking. However, there were other things on social justice that fell flat. So, yes, parking is very important to me.
1: Right.
0: But collectively, as a community, social justice is more important. So I still pay my $235 a month for parking.
1: Mm-hmm.
0: And I voted for the person that's doing more for social justice reform.
1: There we go. I'm saying.
0: Because I'm actually a good Democrat.
1: That's kind of the appeal. We're good Democrats, no matter what they say. Say it to my face.
0: Please, I throw hands.
1: I do love walking into a room and seeing faces go, oh, Jesus, she's here with the Democrats. It's amazing.
0: I love it.
1: Let's take a break here. Thank our sponsors. Thank you to Pride Coffee Roasters. 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I had a cup this morning.
0: Ever.
1: You can't drink it without cream. I had black coffee this morning, and it was delicious.
0: Only way I drink
1: Hot and black is all I'm saying. It was fantastic.
0: My new nickname.
1: Hot and black. I would be joining Pride Coffee Roasters at Jefferson Park Sunday Market this Sunday from 9:30 to 1:30. They will also be at the Skokie Market on Sunday, but you can go to their website and find out where they'll be or put in an order for a bean subscription, maybe some gay swag. 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
12: 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This is Driving It Home with Patty Vasquez.
1: We are in studio. Now I have to move over. We were telling Ken Mejia Beal he had to move over. Now I got to move to my right. I'm never moving to the right. You can't show
0: me. Am I good now?
1: Yeah, you are lined up.
0: Okay.
1: Right? You look good.
0: And thank you.
1: Kirk Banks said you need to sit up. We have to fix your chair or something. Yeah. Why is he so low?
13: Oh, like Kirk. Yeah, oh, look at that.
0: What is going on?
1: We are playing on with all the digital stuff. We'll figure it out. Yeah. You know what? It's not. Someone came in and told our last guest to sit up, but it's not them.
0: Because it's the
1: you're
0: chair.
1: Tall. It's the camera, I think. Can we tilt the camera down at him, maybe?
13: Oh, yeah.
1: We're doing it live, people. Yeah, don't touch the camera.
0: So ever.
1: We're not allowed to do that. It specifically says do not touch. Just teasing. I'm teasing you, Mo.
13: No, that's
1: yeah, there
13: good.
1: You go.
13: It works.
1: Actually,
13: it works. Way to go,
1: good.
13: Bro.
1: Kirk Bagstad, the fearless leader.
0: I'm a lever.
1: He's a lever of power. Pulling the levers. That's like a beer stein. I feel like we should have a polka or something. Yeah. Ken Mejia Beal, the Midwest chair for the Victory Fund, joins me in studio as my hump day honey.
0: Hump day honey.
1: Guest co-host on Wednesdays. We got Kirk Bagstad, the fearless leader of Minocqua Brewing Company, was at Broadview today. With Rob Held. Had you been there before?
14: No.
1: Oh, isn't that wild? Okay. Well, tell me your impression of what you saw there, because it's hard to explain unless you've been there.
14: Well, it looks like a crack house, for one thing. It's boarded up.
1: Yeah.
0: Yes.
14: So it's so weird. There's no windows, and they, at least if there's no windows, if it's a government building, you should at least like put something that's not just like
1: plywood.
14: Like, plywood correct. On the thing. So it looks... And there were religious folks coming in to do prayers with the folks who were in detention, and they were coming in. And it, to me, it's like whatever's going on in there is not good.
0: Correct.
14: And that's what Rob Held, who's been protesting there forever, you know, he's like, they've actually made it not a detention center now, and it's just a holding place because they had to go to a federal judge because of the inhumane conditions there.
0: We had Rob Held on Monday ago, and just listening to him talk about just the outside is eye-opening, number one, and number two, very alarming. Very alarming. And I don't know what's happening in that building, but it's nothing good happening in that building.
14: Yep.
1: Well, it's also right up against train tracks, which, I mean, and sometimes the freight trains go by, which when I was standing there and seeing the trains just like rumble right past, like just feet from the building where people have been stacked without sunshine, without proper access to nutrition
0: correct.
1: And sanitary tool, like just whether it's brushing their teeth or taking a shower. And the people who think that it's justified, it will never
0: I think,
1: be something I can comprehend.
0: I think we collectively should stop talking to them. And
1: yes.
0: The reason I say that is
1: yes.
0: because I think we as progressives have it in our mind that everyone is as empathetic and are emotionally intelligent as us. And we simply keep thinking, oh, well, if we explain it, they'll understand because they can't be evil. No. As Hillary Clinton should have said, Donald Trump supporters are deplorable people. I'm not saying a portion of MAGA are deplorable. I'm saying anyone who is MAGA is deplorable, and I no longer try to engage in their side of humanity because they don't have one.
14: I hear you.
0: It's pointless.
14: The Broadview, the folks who are actually what surprised me most. I'm going with the people don't get it. What surprised me most is that the elected officials at the city of Broadview mm-hmm. don't get it because they are saying that in the name of public safety, they need to restrict protesting hours and they need to limit the places where they can protest. And now they're fighting. Rob has sued them all.
0: Good for Rob.
14: And he's winning every single time. Like he's got permanent injunctions to say you can't set timings. He was at a city council meeting yesterday in Broadview, and they said that the protest area didn't exist. And there was a big ice piece of machinery that said protest here, and there were barricades.
1: Yeah,
14: they
1: right.
14: lied.
1: Yeah.
14: They lied in the city council meeting, and so Rob was taking pictures. He's like, I'm going back to their next city council meeting, and I got to bring this back to the judge. If it's one thing to say in the name of public safety, we want to make sure the protesters aren't messing with the law enforcement. But it's also another thing to like actively fight against free speech.
1: Yeah,
0: correct.
14: And that's what seemingly the elected officials of Broadview are doing.
0: That's exactly what they're doing.
1: I feel like the elected officials throughout the state are out there with their hair on fire.
0: Yeah. And I also think there is a portion of our elected officials that want to pretend like this is not happening.
1: Or it's temporary.
0: Or it's temporary. Yeah. Or... And once again, please do not at me on any form of social media. They don't give a damn because it's an election year and they don't have the polling numbers in to figure out if this is good or bad for their election.
1: Right.
0: So they're more worried about their pension than they are about any of the people inside of these detention centers. And that is the problem with American politics.
1: And you bring up a good point, because during the primary, when there were Democrats running against Democrats, they were showing up
0: all the time. Yep.
1: Seriously. Yeah, yeah. I haven't seen some of these folks out there since.
0: And you won't, because they won. So
1: they wanted street cred for being progressives.
0: And now they got it, and you'll never see them again.
1: I'm just saying. I said what I said.
0: I said what I said. There you go. We're good.
1: When we come back, let's talk about the Minocqua Brewing Company Marketplace, about what's going on with them.
14: Yeah.
1: All the things people want to know about your license in Minocqua. They want an update on that. Someone just texted me a little while ago about that.
14: Yeah.
1: So they want to know all the things. Kirk Bankstead, Minocqua Brewing Company. We have our gear on. I feel like we didn't tell Ken what the code clothes were. Wear a baseball hat with Minocqua. I'll have to go find. I think I've got a shirt for you somewhere. What's your shirt today? Oh, I love that.
0: It's inside out.
1: Do you know I know anger?
0: Do you know I don't anxiety?
1: Do you really?
0: Yeah, I do.
1: Oh. Me and Louis Black go way back.
0: Oh, you really do know anger.
1: I do know anger.
0: Oh, I don't really know anxiety.
1: I realize how that sounded.
0: Yeah.
1: Yes, I used to be. Okay, let me take a break here because I'm going.
0: Yeah.
1: Thank you so much for joining us as we continue our drive home in studio with Ken Mejia Beal, the Midwest chair for the Victory Fund. Go to victoryfund.org, and he's got an event coming up at Skeleton Key every month.
0: Yeah,
1: just did Are You Smarter Than a Teenager? What's the next one?
0: Are You Smarter Than a High School Freshman?
1: Yes.
0: That will be next Thursday at Skeleton Key Brewery. Get there at 6:30. That's when our sign up begins. It's going to be a fun night.
1: Excellent. 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Because
0: you better put an order in. Yeah.
1: More after this on WCPT, KKNW, KTNF, WMLB in Atlanta.
14: Nice.
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15: 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I'm Chris Caraggio.
16: President Trump is set to make a visit to the National Medal of Honor Museum in Arlington, Texas. It comes ahead of night two of the Republican midterm convention in Dallas. Today, he'll meet with several Medal of Honor recipients who have earned the nation's highest military award. Turning Point USA is holding an event tonight in Utah to remember conservative activist Charlie Kirk. It comes on the one-year anniversary of his assassination. The organization founded by Kirk said a deliberate act of remembrance will take place at Utah Valley University in Orem. Kirk was shot and killed last year while speaking at an event with thousands in attendance. The university canceled classes today, and a counter-protest by the school's Students for a Democratic Society chapter is planned for outside the event. And the Seahawks took down the Patriots 13-10 last night to open up the regular season in the NFL. Seattle picked off Drake May to secure the victory in a Super Bowl 60 rematch. I'm Chris Caraggio, NBC News Radio.
17: A better life with Dr. Sanjay Gupta.
18: I remember how shocked everyone was back in May when we learned NASCAR champion Kyle Busch died suddenly at age 41. His cause of death was complications of pneumonia that progressed to sepsis. Now, that's a term you may have heard before but not fully understand. Sepsis is the body's overwhelming response to an infection. I once heard someone describe it quite well as a small kitchen fire that sets off the sprinklers throughout the whole building. The response spreads far beyond the original problem. Blood pressure can crash. Organs begin to fail. You can remember the warning signs with the acronym TIME. T for temperature that is too high or too low. I for signs of infection. M for mental changes, like new confusion. And E is for extremely ill, severe pain, trouble breathing. Don't wait then. Get to an emergency room. I'm Dr. Sanjay Gupta, helping you live a better life.
19: And let's go ahead and take a look now at your alternative talk weather outlook for Thursday. Well, we'll see mostly cloudy skies with a few sun breaks at times and maybe a light shower, but mainly dry. High temperatures in the upper 60s to low 70s, probably topping out about 70, 71. For tonight, partly cloudy skies, low temperatures back down to about 54. For Friday, identical day, mostly cloudy skies with sun breaks and high temperatures around 69, low temperatures around 55. For the weekend, partly cloudy skies, scattered light rain showers, and high temperatures in the upper 60s.
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1: 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It's not baseball. It's Progressive Radio, everybody. Joining me in the studio is my guest co-host, Ken Mejia-Beal. He's my hump day honey. Every Wednesday he joins us, but next week he's going to go see Sporty Spice.
0: That's right, Melanie C. Sporty Spice.
1: I'll tell you what I want, what I really, really want.
0: You got it.
1: I'll also tell you what I like, apparently, because I don't know the lyrics to the song. Kirk Bankstead, the fearless leader, the founder of Minocqua Brewing Company, is in town and has been, for one thing, the Minocqua Brewing Company marketplace is fantastic. I love so many of the products that are available there. I've ordered cleaning products from Bloop. I've ordered, the women that do some of the soaps and...
14: Yeah, Wild Waters Soap. Yes.
1: You know why I like them? Wet Wild Soapery.
14: Wet and Wild.
1: They remind me of when I was a Girl Scout and like the sort of like being committed to nature, and because they, one of them is like a water safety, you know, just like kayaking and canoeing and an instructor and all kinds of boating. And it just seems to me that they like, they embrace that life so much that they wanted to bring that to people's, you know, to their kitchens, to their bathrooms, to like have that piece of nature. So so many of the companies that are like that will never give money to MAGA. And you're in town. You've been doing a lot of work with organizations in the Chicagoland area as well.
14: Yeah. So part of the reason we're in town is to sell more beer and to hire folks to help us sell more beer. But the other major reason we're in town was to meet up with Rob, who has been a great conduit with me and a lot of independent journalists who we're sponsoring. The Minocqua Marketplace is now sponsoring a guy from CNN. They fired Nick Valencia from CNN because he dared ask why they weren't asking tough questions to Donald Trump. You know, there's another guy in D.C. called Chance Meeting, who's a great up-and-coming journalist who's there at all the rallies. So we're sponsoring these guys, and we're kind of building our network so that, you know, a portion of the sales of Minocqua Marketplace will be going to make sure that the truth gets out around the country. Hopefully, you know, the upper Midwest for sure. And that's why we're sponsoring this show. We sponsor Matt McNeil's show in the Twin Cities. We're sponsoring Ben Kamenos in Wisconsin. But the other thing that we're doing, which is newer to me, and you helped make the connections because you get everybody coming through your show. Anybody who's anybody in the progressive world comes
0: Patty
14: through
0: here. Patty is the Midwest of the progressive world.
14: Yeah.
1: The midwife. The Northwest side of Chicago, girl. That's all.
14: So you introduced me or told me that I needed to connect with the Illinois Coalition for Immigrant and Refugee Rights. And I did the last time I was here. I also did with the Midwest Immigration Bond Fund. And so I've gotten to know those guys a lot more. And the more I get to know these two organizations, the more I realize that, like we were talking about before the break, politicians might just show up, you know, once in a while to get their picture taken. But these organizations are doing this every day, and they're the ones who are bailing out brown-skinned people from detention centers. Mm-hmm. And they're the ones doing the rapid response networks and the training so people know what to do when ICE agents come to their neighborhoods. And so they're actually the boots on the ground in the resistance. And to me, if we're going to be doing this, if we're going to be gathering all of the progressive businesses in the country and selling all their goods and making money from that, that's keeping the money away from the oligarchs in theory. But we have to also reinvest in the boots on the ground resistance folks. I'm not giving this money to politicians. I'm giving it to the nonprofits and to the people who are putting their necks out, literally, physically, who might be put in jail for simply trying to tell the truth and report the truth, or simply training other people on how to organize.
0: Thank you for that.
1: Yeah, absolutely. And there are folks, I mean, like, and they share their story, whether it's on social media, you know, in other formats. And we do need to learn more about them, have more folks on, too, because, you know, the number of people who have been, one, lost in the system, too. Like, they do a lot of work trying to track somebody down. Mm-hmm. Because I was saying this in the last hour. I mean, it is, to me, wildly un-American to be cheering on a secret police that is kidnapping people from our streets, losing them in the system. I mean, I had somebody today, and then when it comes to, like, the Iran war, we posted something about how many soldiers have been injured and killed, 18, and he calls it small potatoes. And someone put, one of my friends from high school said, and those are just the Americans, and said, someone wrote that those are the only ones that count.
0: Can I say something, though, not to cut you off, because you've said this three times now during this broadcast, that it is un-American.
1: Yes.
0: I think... I'm trying to
1: appeal to the people who think that they're being patriots.
0: Well, let me say this, though. There is something extraordinarily American about folks rooting for the American government to destroy, alienate, and comprehend folks that do not look and think like them. Americans have a history of rooting for the government to destroy other people. We saw it with Africans during slavery. We saw it with the Japanese during World War II. We saw it with the Native Americans during the Tears of the Trail of Tears. Thank you. We saw it with Muslim Americans after 9/11. America has a history of rooting for the destruction of minorities. We saw it with gay people during the AIDS crisis. So,
1: no, I appreciate
0: I want to say I agree with everything you're saying, but we have to stop saying it's un-American, because it's very American for folks in this country to root for the annihilation of other people. And it is sad. And I think that should be the angle that we as liberals use, is that what's happening in America is very American, and now is the time to speak up against it and not just be okay with it.
1: I guess it's more the America that I believe in, right? The promise of our Constitution.
0: 100% got that.
1: Yeah.
0: 100%.
1: Yeah.
0: I just wanted to throw that out there. Yeah.
1: And I think you're right. And somebody mentioned that in the last hour, too, about, you know, what the... doing these things is very American.
0: It's very American.
1: Cody mentioned that as serving in the military, he was in the Navy for 12 years, and he said, you know, having boots on the ground, being infiltrated, basically occupying other cities, aggressively so in the Middle
0: East. Very American.
1: This looks like what America does.
0: Yes.
1: Yes.
14: I am with you, though, Patty, and, you know, our history is stained, and we should learn more about some of the bad stuff that we do. The right wants to whitewash everything
0: Correct.
14: In our history so that we never hear about some of the negative stuff. However, you know, we are ever changing, and because if we can hold on to our democracy, we have the power. People have the power to change through elections, and we have the power to better ourselves.
1: Yep.
14: And that is one thing that other countries don't have, because they don't have representative government and democracy. And so the power of the vote and the power of us, of political pressure, is still you know, it's falling from us, but we have to hold on to that, and we have to always try to be a better version of ourselves.
0: I agree.
1: Did you see that in Texas, speaking of all this, in Texas, they have legislated, signed it, the governor has signed it, that schools must teach in their social studies that 9/11 was caused by extreme Muslim religion, Islamic, that and yet, in contrast, nothing about what Christianity, white Christian nationalism.
0: Well, I was going to say, I would totally be okay with that if we can teach that this country was founded on radical Christianity.
1: Yeah.
0: Like, let's go for it. Well, let's do it.
14: You want to throw in some Hassan Piker right now?
1: Oh, boy.
14: I mean, he said, you know, why did 9/11 happen? It was because, you know, ultimately, we turned the country called Palestine into Israel and then started wiping out Palestinians and helping them do that. And so why do we have 9/11? It's because we're hated worse by so much of the Muslim world, because we chopped them up and we didn't give them the right to self-identify and to just live their own lives and to be their own country. So
1: Bill Maher got canceled on ABC.
0: It is, but we won't mention his name here.
1: But I'm just saying.
0: No, I'm joking.
1: There was another commentator who said, you know, that I remember this in 2001 that they said that, you know, America was like this big RV on the highway just swinging wildly and driving cars off the road and off. And like, so at what point do you jump into the RV and take over the wheel and go, we have to stay on the road?
0: Well, and it's not just, when we look at the Middle East, when we look at the issues in Central America and South America, and when all of these folks come and they speak ill of America, you have this group of idiots who don't remember history who go, well, why did this happen to us? Because that's how they sound in my head. But the reason, chickens always come home to roost. And I'm not saying that bad things should happen anywhere in the world.
1: Right.
0: What I am saying is there's cause and effect. You cannot go into other folks' internal wars, supply one side with weapons, with food, and totally deprive the other half, making sure they lose and they starve. Mm-hmm. And then 10, 15 years later, when things like, I don't know, 9/11 happen, you can't go, oh my God, how did this happen?
14: Yeah.
0: Well, Charlie Wilson's War is a great movie to watch if you really want to understand how 9/11 happened. It's starring Tom Hanks and Julia Roberts.
1: Mm-hmm.
0: Gives a great backstory on the Afghanistan War in the 1960s or 70s, I believe. Mm-hmm. But it kind of gives you a lead up to, and this is how we got here. You have to know the route before you go complaining.
1: And this is my thing about what's happening in Iran. I mean, you bomb a girls' school.
0: And then you wonder.
1: And then you wonder in 5-10 years when somebody wants to, or next year, or next month, wants to, you know,
0: you kill
1: take
0: people's
1: revenge.
0: Children. And then you wonder why people are angry.
1: And we still have not. I mean, somebody somewhere knows why this happened. That why we bombed that school, whether it was bad intel, whether it was a mistake, like all the things.
0: Because they don't care.
1: They don't care. Exactly.
0: They don't care.
1: I'm just saying. Yeah. Oh, we care.
0: And when it happens in reverse, there's going to be 15 million country singers on a stage with red, white, and blue going, why don't they care about us? Why didn't we care about those girls in that school that are now dead? Why didn't we care?
1: So,
0: like, it goes both ways.
1: Yeah, I do want to ask, because I really, Hassan Piker has been, I just haven't felt any of it. I don't even know what he looks like.
0: Oh, you should.
1: I don't have
0: sorry.
1: No idea.
0: Sorry. Calm down, Ken.
14: He's a good-looking dude.
0: He is.
1: But I know that he's generated, like, there's a lot of controversy around him. I know that he was part of the Young Turks. I think his dad was somewhat powerful in media. I'm not sure. But at any rate, someone just wrote, is he someone that also says that 9/11 was an inside job? Is this something?
14: No.
1: So there's a lot of misinformation out there, too.
14: I've been, in the last couple of weeks, I've been doing a couple of these lives talking about him, and this is completely, by the way, Jerry Falwell said, we deserve 9/11.
1: Did he really?
0: He sure did.
14: He said, we deserve 9/11 because all the gays,
0: what
14: they're doing in New York is so sinful.
0: Yes.
14: We needed to obliterate New York City. God was teaching us a lesson.
0: Yes.
1: What's the guy, Pat? What's his name?
0: Pat Robertson.
1: He also said that.
14: Maybe it's Pat Robertson.
1: He said the same thing about New Orleans and Katrina, that they deserved it because of the gays.
14: So Hassan Piker has been both co-opted by the Republicans want to divert away from the bad economy, away from the Iran war, a way that our diesel and our fertilizer is through the roof. So they want to talk about anything else, and they are focusing on what Hassan Piker said like 10 years ago, and they're trying to say this is the entire Democratic Party.
0: Correct.
14: Unfortunately, the corporate Democrats are also doing that.
0: Because they don't have a backbone to defend other Democrats.
14: And
0: who said that?
14: And they want to make sure that their party doesn't get, you know, taken over by DSA or by this big progressives. And so they're also kind of using Hassan Piker to scare the Democrats into saying, shoo, DSA, like, you guys are too extreme. So he is, and so Hassan Piker is being talked about too much because we have 75% of we have 100% of one party and 50% of another party that's using him to manipulate us.
1: I guess maybe that's why I don't pay attention. It hasn't grabbed my attention.
0: I mean, end of the day, if you really want to see moderate corporate Dems in a tizzy, speak truth and let that truth come out of the mouth of someone with power, with a little color in their skin. And oh my God, you have a revolution.
1: I mean,
0: and that's what's happening right now.
1: We are in studio with Mahamte Honey, Ken Mejia Beal, my Wednesday co-host. He is the Midwest chair for the Victory Fund. Go to victoryfund.org. He's got an event coming up at Skeleton Key next Thursday, September. I don't have it.
0: September 17th.
1: September 17th.
0: Am I right?
1: That sounds right. Yes.
0: Sounds
1: September 17th.
0: Right.
1: That'll be at Skeleton Key. Are you smarter than a high school freshman?
0: Are you? And you're probably not.
1: Do you have a test question for me? Give me one. Find one during the break.
0: A periodic table. AU.
1: Aluminum. Mm-mm. No. AU. I feel like I know this. It's AL is aluminum.
14: Argon.
0: No.
1: No. What's AU? I'm going to be so mad when you tell me. Do you know?
0: Yeah, of course I do.
1: It would be funny if he just said AU.
0: No,
1: do you know, Mo? No.
0: Wait, do you know, Mo?
1: I don't. Just say no.
0: No?
1: Mo does not know. Mo don't know.
0: Mo don't know.
1: What's AU?
0: Gold.
1: Oh, yeah. That's good. People screaming into their radios right now, by the way.
0: It's gold.
1: All people ace those chemistry quizzes. Fine. Before I go to the break, so I don't lose it, per Ken's point, I usually say the principles that made that our nation. Okay, I'm sorry. Let me reset.
0: Sure.
1: Per Ken's point, I usually say the principles that our great nation was founded on. About what's American and what's un-American.
0: Yep. Yeah.
1: Let's take a break here and continue our conversation on WCPT, KKNW, KTNF, WMLB, and of course our all friends tuning in digitally on Facebook, YouTube, and now Monaco Brewing Company Substack, as well as our podcast available wherever you listen to your podcast, especially at heartlandsignal.com. We'll wrap it up in just a moment. Oh, people, I knew gold, all caps. I knew it.
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1: Thank you so much for joining us. 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
0: We're going to have to use a train sign, though.
1: Joining me in studio, we've got our guest co-host, Mahamte Honey, Ken Mejia Beal. 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
0: Please.
1: You can also see him in person, hang out with him on Thursday, September 17th at Skeleton Key for Trivia Night. Are you smarter than a high school freshman? I am not.
0: No.
1: Although I didn't have chemistry until I was a junior, I actually took it in summer school because I hated our science teachers at my high school.
0: Aww.
1: My physics teacher would put in a video in and just fall asleep in the back of the class. So I was like, I'm just going to go do this at Luther North instead of Lane Tech.
0: I mean,
1: I'm just saying. That's Thursday, July 17th. In studio with us as well, sponsor from almost the very beginning of the show. I just celebrated my 5th year anniversary in August. So Kirk Bankstead from
0: Monaco
1: Brewing Company. Yes, thank you so much for your support. It's great working with you.
0: A true champion, a true believer in democracy, and every time you're in the room, I don't just say this because, you know, you're a powerful person. I say this because it's true. No. You are the living, breathing embodiment of, you know, democracy in action, and you do so much. So thank you.
14: You're welcome.
1: Yeah.
14: Sometimes it takes the wind out of your sails.
0: I know.
14: Just like you were saying, like, what feels heavy and, you know, or tiring? Why am I tired right now? Well, what's heavy is that in 2 months, you know, we might not be in the same America that we are in now. And I think I was thinking, you know, you're like, I need a break. I need a vacation from my last vacation.
1: Yeah.
14: I was like, I got a feeling it's because like we're all weighed down. Like we're trying to be cheerful and we're trying to talk intelligently about stuff, but like I'm weighed down by this impending gloom that like hopefully we can get through this in one piece as a country.
1: I'm rubbing my shoulder. I've got really tight on my lips. I feel like I'm just wearing my shoulders as earrings right now.
0: You know, I think what I do when I'm feeling real down, my partner Mo was in the studio today. There are a group of elderly black women at my building that I love, and they love when I am shirtless. But I digress. If you are ever feeling down about America, to find an old black woman and talk to her, because they have seen stuff in this country that we collectively have not seen, and they will tell you things will get better. And that is the joy of just talking to the most invisible class of people in this country historically are black women, and talking to older black women who had to overcome so many things. So anytime I'm just feeling down about the news, I'll go outside and I'll talk to them, and it's like, yep, we'll be fine. I don't know when we'll be fine. We'll be fine. I don't know if that's a good thing or a bad thing, but...
1: Well, earlier this year, I started practicing a little bit of Buddhism. I've talked about this in some of the work that I've done, which is, you know, and part of that is that, you know, things are temporary. But when I was in Canada and someone said that to me, like, as part of, you know, the things that I've studied, I get that, you know, that this too shall pass, sort of a sentiment. But it snags me, because saying that, you know, Trump being in office is temporary doesn't account for the millions of people that cheer on what he's done, that put him in power, the people that put him there who are powerful, like the Peter Thiel's and the, you know.
0: Well, Trump is an avatar.
1: Elon Musk. Right.
0: He's an avatar.
1: The oligarchy put him there.
0: Yeah.
1: And, you know, now we see Elon Musk putting, he's going to put $100 million into a race in Texas. And I know Pritzker has said he's going to be supporting, putting tens of millions of dollars into races that Democrats can win. And we come right back to, like, you know.
0: Like, this is not what I want.
1: This is not what I want, but I mean, we'll take it. I mean, look, before Pritzker, we had a billionaire that ran the state to the point where.
0: To the ground?
1: Yeah. I mean, we were, you know, in a several-year budget impasse where people lost services. And 10 years later, I don't know if I've used this example on any of my work, but 10 years after Governor Rauner decimated our social services, there's a support called early intervention across the country, federally mandated, that Declan benefited from when he was a baby. And it's from birth to 3 years old. Some states actually go to 5 years old, which is great, right? It's subsidized by the federal government, but paid for by the states in general, and obviously administered by the states. 10 years after what Rauner did, there are 3,000 babies on a 1 year waiting list, which means that every minute that ticks, they're losing the potential that they might absolutely have access to, whether it's walking, talking, being able to feed themselves, maybe down the road, change it, like whatever those things. But, you know, it's valuable time that we are losing because of what Rauner did 10 years ago. And I guess to your point about what I'm feeling is that I know in my soul that this is going to have long-term effects. I'm so sorry, folks, for decades to come where we are now.
0: But can I end on a high note?
1: No.
0: Okay.
1: Kidding,
0: no, I do want to say one of the nation's largest HIV camps for children born with HIV are closing their doors this year. And the good news is they're closing their doors because over the last 20 years, in part due to President Clinton and part due to President Bush, we are seeing such a decline in children born with HIV that the camp is no longer needed.
1: Necessary.
0: So when we look at long term and we're looking at all the negative, I want to reflect on one of the positives is that kids are not being born with HIV in America at a rate where we need camps and special items like that.
1: Yeah,
0: so that's
1: lovely.
0: Things both good and negative.
1: Who knew I was gonna do a tell me something good segment? I used to do this at the end of my show.
0: There you go. Something good.
1: Tell me something good. Kirk, something good you want to tell us?
14: Yeah, I mean, I'm really excited about the, you know, we say there's too much money in politics. We're saying that Elon Musk is going to spend gazillions and Pritzker is going to, you know, spend gazillions back. I truly believe that money is no longer going to be able to influence politics as much as it has because of folks like Patty, folks like Ken. But so many people are now networked and are independent journalists and are kind of, you know, not influencers, but activists who are online, that growing chorus of sentiment is beating back money. Mm-hmm. And I think that we can, like, that's really a wonderful thing to think about.
1: Go to MinocqueBrewingCompany.com, MinocqueMarketplace.com, follow our journey on Substack with Minocque Brewing Company. Also go to victoryfund.org, support the work that Ken does there. And I also want to thank our friends who are tuning in. Thank you for chiming in. I can see your text now. We have new technology. Karen, thank you for the kind
0: words.
1: Thanks,
0: Karen.
1: And Brian and Jeff Riddle and everybody who tuned in. If I didn't get your name, I'll get you next time because it's Romper Room on WCPT. 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
11: I'm Dr. Anthony Lizerwitz, and this is Climate Connections. As climate change brings more extreme heat to the Boston area, some residents' homes may become swelteringly hot. Julia Nasser of the Metropolitan Area Planning Council, a public agency, says many buildings in the city were designed for the cooler climate Boston had in the past.
13: The buildings were built for winters, and so they're really good at retaining heat, which is particularly problematic in the summers. They're not built with cooling or proper ventilation.
11: But she says cool roofs could help. Cool roofs are covered in reflective coatings or other materials that limit how much heat the roof absorbs from the sun. This helps both the building and the surrounding area stay cooler.
13: And, you know, it makes running your ACs or fans easier, and so you're also kind of saving money on your energy bills. So it's really like a great holistic solution.
11: Nasser's group has created an online assessment where owners, roofers, and others can enter information like a roof slope and materials to determine how suitable it is to convert to a cool roof. 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
15: Happy Thursday. Eric Ryder here with you on KKNW. We're approaching noon. Time for a quick look at our traffic. Northbound I-5 Seattle from Swift Avenue to I-90, finding some scattered hesitation. Additional slowing around the 520 interchange. Southbound finding a little bit of slowing approaching 520. Northbound 405 finding congestion through Renton, but otherwise looks like a speed limit drive around the sound on our major freeways. Temperatures now around 64 degrees, a little bit overcast out there, but we're going to see it warm up to about 73 a little later and sunset tonight at 7:32. Make sure you stay tuned. Coming up, it's Breaking Through with Kristen Brown Finkbeiner from Moms Rising.
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17: NBC News Radio. I'm Chris Caraccio. Turning Point USA is holding an event in Utah tonight to remember conservative activist Charlie Kirk on the one-year anniversary of his assassination. The Kirk-founded organization said a deliberate act of remembrance will take place at Utah Valley University. President Trump says they will give out $5,000 dividend checks for adults if Republicans retain Congress in the November midterms. In an interview with Fox News, Trump was asked, why doesn't he just give the money to Americans now?
18: I'll tell you what, because the Democrats can't do it because with them, it's negative growth. With us, it's so positive.
17: Speaking at the Republican National Committee's first midterm convention last night in Dallas, he said it would be called the Trump dividend, but didn't explain how the plan would be funded. The president told supporters that although his name is not on the November ballot, they should vote as if it is. He acknowledged the historical challenge facing the party that controls the White House during midterms, declaring, "We are going to change that." A federal court is rejecting President Trump's bid to impose restrictions on mail-in voting before the midterms. In a blow to the president's attempted crackdown on mail-in voting, a Boston-based court of appeals decided to prevent the U.S. Postal Service from tightening rules around postal voting. A safety researcher at Anthropic says the chance that AI kills all humans within the next decade is greater than 10%. NBC's Christine Romans reports Evan Hubiger's comments come hours after another Anthropic researcher resigned.
3: 27-year-old Jacob Coxon, who worked for OpenAI before Anthropic, writing in a social media post, "The people building AI earnestly believe that it could kill us all by the end of the decade," and saying neither company is acting responsibly.
17: Coxon claims leading AI labs are racing towards superintelligence without adequate safeguards and are gambling with our

0: near 73, low around 56 tonight. Mostly cloudy again for Friday with a high near 68. Then Saturday, we do have a chance of rain, likely showers and thunderstorms in the evening. Mostly cloudy skies and a high near 69. Sunday, rain likely again in the morning.
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2: Welcome back to Breaking Through with me, Kristen Ralph Finkbeiner, powered by Moms Rising. It's a super powered show this week, powering up, talking about testifying in Congress, even when it's scary. We also talk about some important wins recently, including in Washington State on domestic workers' rights. After that, we talk about the power of Labor Day and of unions and of having a weekend. And following that segment, we talk about, ooh, yep, you guessed it, the power of voting. We're going to jump right in with our first guest, Donna Norton of Moms Rising. Welcome, Donna.
3: Thank you.
2: I'm so glad you're on. We're going to talk about something, you all. We're going to turn the tables, and Donna's going to interview me because I did something that was both scary and, might I add, inspiring recently.
3: I'm so excited to be on the other side of this. Well, thank you for having me on. It was so exciting. And yeah, I want to ask you about your experience. You recently testified at Congress. Tell me about what that experience was like and what the testimony was about.
2: Okay, first, we got the call. Kristen, will you testify in a Republican-led Ways and Means subcommittee where there are five witnesses? Four of the five are Republicans. You are going to be the lone Democrat. I was like, wait, what? And then they said, and we're going to talk about family economic security and in particular about TANF. And so then I, of course, said, yes, of course, I will be there. But also I seem a little bit outnumbered. 4-1 seems a little bit difficult. So I got a little bit nervous, but I was thinking about it today. I was both nervous and I really felt grounded by our members. We have now 3.7 million members, and we hear from our members every day. We have our fingers on the pulse of what's happening in America because of our members, because of their voices, because of their stories, because of their actions. And one thing that I think is so important that just came up for me again when I was in DC is that our members are not just one party. They're Democrats, they're Republicans, they're independents, they're libertarians. And so inside the Beltway, we have politicians treating care policies like a political football. But outside the Beltway, everybody knows that everybody needs healthcare, right? Inside the Beltway, Republican leaders are just eviscerating healthcare. They just cut $1 trillion out of healthcare. But outside the Beltway, Republican moms, Democrat moms, no matter what party you are, want their kids to be able to go to the doctor if they get strep throat or need stitches or, heaven forbid, have something even worse happen to them. So it was an interesting moment where I was really able to see the difference between what's happening in Washington, D.C. and what's happening around the country in real time.
3: Yeah. What do you think were some of the discussions that kind of reflected how policymakers don't often enough understand what's going on with moms?
2: Oh, my gosh. Well, first of all, Republicans need to pick a lane. We were talking about work requirements for TANF, which is welfare and other things like healthcare. And I'm like, hello, you are the same leaders who are saying every mom should stay home. And how are moms supposed to both stay home and take care of their kids without healthcare, mind you, because according to Republicans, if you're not in the labor force, you don't have healthcare. And also work so that you can get access to healthcare. They're asking moms two opposite things. And it was just so apparent. It was also apparent that many Republican leaders are not connecting the dots about what it means to be a mom in America today. Like right now, the same basic pillars of living, housing, healthcare, food, transportation, childcare, utilities, consume so much of a household budget that a typical family needs to earn $145,000 a year to make ends meet. That's more than $70,000

0: figure per person in the household. If you have a two family household as adults with kids, and it's impossible, right? Like, that's just not happening. The average income of people across America is much less than $70,000 a year. And we're living in a time when a pound of hamburger costs more than people earn in an hour of the federal minimum wage work of $1.25 an hour. When gas prices and car prices are going up steeply, groceries are up. Again, I'm personally insulted that coffee's up 30%. Hello. Healthcare costs are so high that half of Americans can't afford healthcare. What? And those who are taking care of older parents or family and paying for dignified aging and disability care are finding it mind-bogglingly expensive. So when we're talking about what's happening, in answer to your question, I found that many of the Republican leaders are just completely out of touch, that every mom is working, whether in the paid labor force or the unpaid labor force, and that they, as a political party, are actually asking moms to do two opposite things: stay home, which again, their policies won't let you get health care if you're not, in the labor force, or go to work so that you have to get health care, but work in wages, and in a situation where childcare costs more than college and, not provide the care infrastructure that people need to go to work, to raise their kids, and to have a booming economy. So I'm like, hello, pick a lane. We need childcare. We need health care. We need paid family medical leave. We need TANF. We need the child tax credit expanded again. And those are ways for people to go to work. They're bridges for people to go to work. It's not ways for people to stay out of work. And that is what there was a lot of confusion around.
1: I love that story you told about picking up your suit at the dry cleaners. You want to share what you said about that?
0: Oh my gosh. I was on my way to Washington, D.C., and I was like, ooh, I'm going to Washington, D.C. I need a suit. And my suit needs to not be wrinkly, you all. I did not want to walk in with a wrinkly suit. I had to be as confident as possible because I was a little bit nervous, as mentioned. And when I went to pick up my suit, the person at the counter said to me, Kristen, are you going to a wedding? This is a really cute suit. And I was like, no, I'm not going to a wedding, but maybe I should wear this suit to weddings. And then they were like, well, where are you going then? And I said, well, actually, I'm oddly going to Congress to talk about family economic security and to testify. And they said, would you please tell those Republican leaders who are cutting health care that if they're cutting my health care, their own health care needs to be cut. Members of Congress have pretty good health care. And then they said, could you please also tell those members of Congress who are standing in the way of everybody getting paid family medical leave, could you please tell those members of Congress who are standing in the way of it that if I don't get paid family medical leave working at the dry cleaner, then they shouldn't get paid family medical leave working in Congress? And so what was interesting to me is that people around the country, including at my own dry cleaners, were noticing the discrepancy that I was just talking with you about. Republicans need to pick a lane. They're saying very many opposite things. So in this instance, the hypocrisy is around the Republican members of Congress. They actually have health care and paid family medical leave. And, we've all seen the news where there are some members of Congress who are Republicans who've been out on paid family medical leave for quite some time. Like, they're actually using it right now. They're using their health care right now. And yet they cut $1 trillion. Republican leaders cut $1 trillion out of our health care and also are absolutely standing in the way of our nation joining the rest of the literal planet Earth and having paid family medical leave when a new baby arrives or a serious health crisis strikes. And so the hypocrisy is there, and I was delighted to be able to share that story as I testified in Congress. And then afterwards, I got many compliments on my suits and also on saying the quiet part out loud in Congress in a Republican committee.
1: I love that moment because you kind of had them laughing, starting with this kind of funny story about picking your clothes up at the dry cleaner, and then you ended up with the hypocrisy 1-2 punch. How did it feel to be in the room when when you were saying that? What was the reaction?
0: I felt really lucky to be able to be there representing moms, dads, people across the country who are so frustrated, And I felt nervous also because I felt like, okay, not very many people get to, tell those Republican leaders who are cutting our health care, but keeping their own health care, that they are complete hypocrites. And so I felt lucky, nervous, humbled, a little bit worried. Like, I'm just gonna say it. So yeah, that happened.
1: Were there other things that were said that really surprised you?
0: One of the things that surprised me is that right now, 3/4 of moms are in the labor force, and moms are working hard, both at home in the unpaid labor of raising kids and raising our families and doing all of that care work, and also in the paid labor force, because, you know, very few people can afford to have a mom home right now. And the lack of understanding that that was happening because things are expensive was shocking to me. So some people were trying to say that a program that is relatively small, TANF, has been at stable funding, meaning it hasn't kept up with inflation. It hasn't changed since 1996 at $16.5 billion. So it's lost 50% of its value just to inflation alone since 1996. And some people were trying to say that that program is why moms are working more. I'm like, have you looked at the price of gas when you're filling up your tank? Again, coffee. Most moms I know need coffee, up 30% this past year alone. Housing is up 6 times. It's 6 times as expensive as it was. I mean, I'm like, what kind of reality are you living in that you think that this relatively small program that fewer than 1 million people are on is the reason that more moms are in the labor force? No, that is not why. So that was shocking to me that they tried to push that out as a reason, because I was like, you're missing the point here, people.
1: I loved when you said, you know, moms are all working. Moms are working all the time, whether you're getting paid or not for it. I loved that frame.
0: It's so true. It's so true. Donna, if you had to, I mean, I've thought of many things I wish I had said, of course, like, you know, you do something like that and, you know, for the next week, possibly the next lifetime, you're like, oh, I wish I said this thing for the rest of your life. If you were there, what would you have said that I forgot to say? Were you like, oh, I wish you said this?
1: I don't know. I mean, I thought you did such a great job in such a difficult circumstance. If you had more time, it would have been great to talk about more from the stories of our members from around the country about the many reasons why people are not able to be in the paid workforce and how these programs are undermining people. And I think, you know, especially in this time when there's so much anxiety about, you know, jobs and what's going to happen to jobs with AI and the future of work, that making all benefits more and more dependent on whether or not you are working just creates more and more insecurity in our country. And, you know, parents are feeling incredibly insecure right now. And that kind of policy where you're healthcare is tied to your job, where, you know, any sort of benefits from the government is tied to your ability to work in an economy which is getting more and more unstable in terms of the workforce and what's going to happen with job loss and where jobs are going to be, I think is very worrying for both families and the economy.
0: So true. And you all, thank you to Donna Norton, to everybody who's shared a story, who's taken action. We're bringing your stories directly to Congress. I left a whole book of stories there for everybody. So it really matters what you share. And when you share your priorities, we're able to bring them forward. And I'm so grateful to everyone for being a part of that, including Donna. So thank you.
1: Thank you.
0: We're going to take a quick break, but stick around. We'll be right back with our next guest talking about domestic workers' rights and why that's important to every single person on the planet Earth. We'll be back in just a quick moment. We're going to fight
2: for love. 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
0: Welcome back to Breaking Through with me, Kristen Ralph Finkbinder, powered by Moms Rising. we have Danielle Alvarado with us of the Working Washington Fair Work Center, who is coming to us with some spectacular, really important victories. And can I just tell you, I love victories. They're my favorite thing. Thank you for bringing us victories. And welcome, Danielle.
4: Thank you. So happy to be here and also always happy to help with some good news.
0: So Washington State just became the 13th state to pass a statewide domestic workers bill of rights bill. And it is so important that we have this. You all, domestic workers have been pushed out of federal protections. There's a long history of why. It is not pretty. It's not good. It's sexist. It's racist. It's awful. And it means domestic workers don't have the same rights that most other workers have. So it means it's critical that we pass domestic workers' bills of rights. So can you share a little bit about the bill of rights that did pass and why it's needed? Feel free to share more of the history than I did too.
4: Oh yeah, well, you hit the punchline, right? Which is that unfortunately, we have a strong legacy in our country of excluding workers based on who they are and what kind of work that they do. We've seen that with immigrant workers many times. The history of the exclusion of domestic workers is really about the exclusion of Black workers, specifically Black women workers, from some of the basic labor standards that we still rely on today. So what we're doing right now is turning a new page, not just for this workforce, but really, you know, putting a stake out there to say the labor movement of 2026, the labor movement of the 21st century is really one that's fighting for everybody. So we have, you know, what is domestic work? It is the work that makes all of the other work that goes on in this country possible. So care work, taking care of our kids, our elders, our homes, a full range of things. And some of us rely on that day to day. Many of us have people in our lives who couldn't do the other things that they need without these workers. And in Washington, it is a predominantly women, predominantly immigrant, Latino and Black workforce. And what we passed this year, the 13th state in the country, is really about making sure that our state protections do not maintain the types of exclusions that we saw based on racist compromises over 100 years ago. And that organizing really was led by the workers themselves, which is why the policy is so remarkable and really, you know, addresses the most important things to them.
0: Yeah. And I love that you said it was led by the workers themselves. What kind of organizing, what kind of activating, what kind of gathering, educating, updating happened to help pass this law? Because I know a lot of people, you know, you want to pass this in your state too. So how do people do it? What's the recipe?
4: Well, listen, this coalition, we are so proud that we worked with a number of other partners, including SEIU, the National Domestic Workers Alliance, Casa Latina, A La Garifuna, Firelands, and Hand in Hand, which I mentioned because Hand in Hand actually organizes employers. So we have a coalition of domestic worker employers and groups that organize domestic workers and care workers that really have worked together for many years to get us to this point. And I just want to say that because I think we all see the headlines and we know that years and years and years of work goes into these moments of victory. So here are some of the things that I hope people can take from our experience. One, we came together first to make Seattle the first city in the country to pass a domestic worker ordinance, so a labor policy for domestic workers back in 2018. So we have been working together for almost a decade to bring workers together to talk about the issues that are important to them. We were so proud of that victory. That law went into effect 6 months after it did, the pandemic started. And so we had this amazing victory and then had to really pivot collectively when workers were encountering a whole host of new obstacles, a lot of threats, exposure to COVID in the home, no access to sick time. All of a sudden, nannies were being asked to monitor remote learning and disinfect houses, right? There were a lot of changes happening. And so that really galvanized us to come back together to say, what are the needs now that we have not yet won? So what do we need to do next? And so that's where some of the core priorities for this policy came together. So in addition to full minimum wage protections for everybody and access to sick time, protections from discrimination and harassment and the right to a written contract that's really clear about what you're required to do were some of those things that really came out of that consultation with workers across the state. The other thing that I would say is that we did not win the first time we introduced this bill. We tried to pass a version of it in 2020. we came back in 2025 with our current policy. And I think it's so important that we know that sometimes it takes multiple tries to make sure that decision makers really understand the full scope of the issues and the urgency of coming to a resolution. So those are some of the things that really helped us get passed through the session and onto the governor's desk this year. And I will say there were people who asked me, Danielle, is now the right time for this policy? Is it the right time to ask immigrant workers to come forward? It's so risky. Shouldn't we wait? And I said, no, for all the reasons that you think it's not the right time, it's actually, that's why we have to do it right now. It is so critical that places like Washington and other parts of the country show that we are not leaving immigrant workers behind right now and that we're going forward regardless of efforts to take us backwards. And I think that orientation that we should expect more and that now is the time for our local decision makers to really stand with us and to lead are some of the things that helped us get to where we are today.
0: One of the things to follow up on is the persistence part. A lot of times people are like, oh, I did this thing. It did not change yet. I have literally never worked on any bill that was worth anything that passed in 1 minute. And I've come to think maybe that's okay. Really, sometimes if you push something right out the gate to pass and it passes, then there can be unintended consequences that you don't really know about. So having it go through a process of people saying, but what about can actually help. Okay, that's me justifying things taking a long time. The other reason why it's good for persistence is that it is not easy to pass a bill, you all. There are thousands of bills just in each state legislature that are actually put forward each year. And if all of them pass all at once, it would be chaos. But it's hard to get something all the way through. It's easier to stop a bill than it is to pass a bill. And why am I saying this right now? We need some things, you all. We need some things, particularly at the federal level. We need a national domestic workers protection bill. We need national health care. We need national paid family medical leave. We need national affordable, accessible, high-quality child care. I mean, I have a list. I love that you're bringing up persistence because we need persistence right now for our democracy at both the state and national level. And I'm wondering if you could share a little bit about what the new protections of the Domestic Workers Bill of Rights do in Washington State. And I bet it does it kind of mirror some of the policies at the federal level as well?
4: Yeah, and I'm so glad that you mentioned the persistence and also what are the other things that we need, because I think oftentimes we have this opportunity at the local and state level to show that something is possible. And I feel like places like Washington, we feel a lot of responsibility to keep showing there is an alternative to what we are being told are the scraps that we can expect.
0: Yeah,
4: and that the only direction we're going is backwards. And, you know, in Washington, we have paid family medical leave at the state level. We have one of the first publicly funded long-term care benefits. Yep. We are taking care of our families in a way that, like, we want to show that this is possible and other states can also do this and we can do it at the federal level. So some of the things that we have in this bill are closing some of those gaps, right? So full coverage for minimum wage protections for every single worker.
0: Yes,
4: live-in workers are one of the biggest categories of domestic workers and care workers who are often excluded. So we wanted to close that loophole, and we have.
0: Okay.
4: That means also making sure that everyone is getting access to the full range of minimum wage protections, which gets to overtime and breaks and other things. The protection from discrimination is so, so important. And I think this is one of those places where people being able to talk about what it's like to experience sexual harassment on the job when you are the only worker in a house and no one else might see what is happening. Discrimination based on sexual orientation, nationality, the language you speak, right? So many things that are so important to be showing an alternative to, again, in this national environment. So discrimination protection for so essential to us. And it was one of those things that people said, is it really workable with the state frameworks and the agents? You know, there were lots of technical questions. And we said, like, bottom line, we have to find a way to make this a real meaningful protection. And then the right to a contract. Again, I uplift this because our experience with COVID really brought this to the forefront in a way that it hadn't previously, that workers really wanted to have an opportunity to have everyone on the same page about what they were expected to do. And I think this is one of those things where for folks who are more experienced with, like, union contracts, for example, people think, oh, that's for other kinds of workers. And we said, this is an opportunity for us to show that some of those basic tools that facilitate good communication, that make sure everyone is getting the care that they need and the support that they need, That families know what they can expect and employers know what they can expect. That's good for everybody. And so the right to a contract, I would say, is one of the biggest pieces that workers are really clear on. This is part of our bottom line. And, you know, when we brought it to legislators, there were a lot of questions. How would this work? How could we possibly? And we said, we can figure it out, but we're not going to figure it out if we just keep sitting here saying we can't, because workers are experiencing the consequences of that every single day. So we really need to get to a how. And the thing that got us over the edge was not sympathetic legislators, although we had amazing bill sponsors who were so committed and did their part, but it was actually having organized people. And I just want to reiterate that for so many of us who are involved in advocacy, we can get into this loop that's about, do we have the right executive director? And do we have the one pager that looks nice? And do we have the legislator that will have the hard conversations with somebody else? And at the end of the day, if we are fighting for the right things, we will have people that want to be in the fight with us, and we have to make it possible for workers to speak for themselves in every single place where decisions are getting made about them. And that's something I'm so proud of this coalition for being committed to. And it's part of why we ended up with the bill intact as we wanted it from the beginning and again at the end when the governor signed it.
0: We know this win has broad implications both in Washington State and across the nation as a model for what everybody needs to do. And so for our listeners who are in one of the states that exclude domestic workers from basic labor protections, which again is still most of the states, what is the first step to start building something like this where they live, reaching out to people who are domestic workers, if they're a domestic worker, finding other domestic workers along with them? How do people who are listening get this started? Because it is a movement of people, by and for the people. So what are your advice on by and for the people?
4: Okay, so one piece of advice I have is finding out what organizations already exist where you are. We are affiliates of the National Domestic Workers Alliance. There are domestic worker organizations all over the country. And if it is not explicitly a domestic worker organization, there is probably a community-based worker organization where you are that is a good partner to jump into a fight like this. So one, I think, find out who else is there, right? There are so many ways to be connecting to people right now, not just as workers, but also as people who rely on these services and understand that raising conditions for workers does not hurt them. It actually makes all of our families stronger. And I bet if you are not currently, you know somebody who is relying on one of these workers right now to help meet the needs of their families. And so I think also thinking about how we bring those people in, and again, Hand in Hand is an amazing organization for organizing employers. The other thing I want to say is that what we are doing right now is about, it really is about making sure that we don't take steps back, not just on labor standards. We're in a moment where if we let people take rights away and move certain people back, they are coming for the rest of us. And so making sure that we understand that uplifting labor standards is about making sure our economy works for all of us and our democracy works for all of us. Like, every single one of us has a stake in that.
0: Thank you so much, Danielle, for this amazing victory and for being on with us today.
4: Thank you, Kristen.
0: We're going to take a quick break, but don't go away. Next up, we're talking about, yay, there's such thing as weekends. And we also talk about why we're celebrating Labor Day. We'll be back in a moment.
5: Time now for a quick look at our KKNW weather outlook. Mostly cloudy skies throughout today with a high near 73, low around 56 tonight. Mostly cloudy again for Friday with a high near 68. Then Saturday, we do have a chance of rain, likely showers and thunderstorms in the evening. Mostly cloudy skies and a high near 69. Sunday, rain likely again in the morning.
0: Welcome back to Breaking Through with me, Kristen Rauffink-Feiner, powered by Moms Rising. We have Ruth Martin, and we are here to talk about something important, Labor Day. So, Ruth, welcome.
6: I'm happy to be here. Yeah, so for me, Labor Day always falls very closely to my own personal labor, as in laboring to give birth to a child, because my youngest birthday is right around this time. And so this weekend, this particular Labor Day, I will be reflecting on the labor that it took to bring her forth into this world on her 15th year on the planet. And we will be having a very 90s core party, sleepover, pizza, dancing, fun thing with a bunch of high school freshmen. But I think a lot about laboring, both physical laboring of having a baby at this time of year, not just because it's Labor Day and not just because it was my Labor Day, but my birth experience with her was particularly bad. It was super complicated. I had to have an emergency hysterectomy. She was born prematurely and was in the hospital for a while. And the major components that helped me get through that incredibly tough time were workforce policies, labor policies, like paid family and medical leave, accommodations for pregnant women, the ability to pump when I got back to work, that are all a result of the labor movement. And in particular, women who have, you know, put so much time and energy into the labor movement and have done all this work to support these policies that increase women's attachment to the workplace and the workforce. And so that is on my mind. I will be thinking about a lot of these things this weekend. And we will probably also, and I think everybody ought to do this, rewatch 9 to 5.
0: Oh, with Dolly Parton.
6: In honor of Dolly Parton.
0: Yes.
6: And her, you know, and Jane Fonda and Lily Tomlin, that really revolutionary movie that was such a helpful part of the narrative shift about what it's like to be in the workforce as a woman and, you know, what has changed and what has not yet changed. Just a couple of funny laugh so you don't cry, equal pay jokes in that movie. We have a very thematic on message Labor Day plan this weekend.
0: I love that.
6: That's equal pay for equal work sign back here.
0: I saw that. I loved it. Labor Day is actually brought forward by the labor movement, just like Ruth said. And it's in celebration of things like the 40-hour work week. The labor movement brought us the weekend, the 40-hour work week. The labor movement brought us more protections for safety in the workplace and equal pay. We know that moms and women and people still don't have equal pay for equal work. It is a disaster. It is a disaster of actually epic proportions. Being a mom is a greater predictor of wage and hiring discrimination than gender. And moms of color experience compounded wage hits due to structural racism to the extent that Latina moms are earning 47 cents to a white dad's dollar and Black moms just 56 cents to a white dad's dollar. So that's not okay. But what we do know is that when you're in a union, actually, there are more fair wages. Some of the places where there are the most equal pay for equal work is actually, studies and research shows, in unions. Because unions are doing collective bargaining and you're getting paid based on your job type, your job description, not based on somebody's idea of what they think your ability may not be based on what you look like. And, you know, hello, that still happens all the time. If you have two pieces of paper with equal resumes and equal job experience, and one has one line that's different, which is that they're a mom, the mom is 80% less likely to be hired than the non-mom. 80%, same resume, you all. And dads are actually hired more and offered $6,000 more starting salaries. Moms are offered $11,000 lower starting salaries. This is before any person is even in the room. This is, you know, about direct discrimination. But we know that the labor movement, when you're in a union, it happens less because there are structures around hiring that prevent that type of discriminatory wage and hiring discrimination. And so, Ruth, what are your thoughts about equal pay and Labor Day?
6: It is really important to reflect on exactly what you just said. I think a lot of people are still sort of shocked that we have these wage disparities and that this is still a thing that happens. And that's in large part because there's not a lot of transparency around wages. So, you know, workers are really discouraged from talking to each other about their pay. And in fact, that is how a lot of wage discrimination has kind of flown under the radar, is because we are conditioned to sort of not talk about it, and workers can flat out be penalized for talking about it at times. So another thing that I think about that related to Labor Day is get loud, friends. Talk to your colleagues and your coworkers about your wages. Like, transparency, sunshine, biggest disinfectants can really help kind of shine a light on these problems and help, you know, combat wage discrimination. So that is something that I'd like to tell my kids to do. Interestingly, I just saw some research that said Gen Z was making a crack about the Gen Z stare, which I guess like Gen Z kids aren't talking. I'm not 100% sure about that. I have two daughters. They're quite talkative. I think they're in Gen Z. But they're not talking as much. And so here's something we go talk about. Like, I think it's really, really important to talk about wages, especially with young folks, and make sure that they start to feel comfortable and normalize talking about this. So that's what I think. I think these are some preemptive, proactive things that we can do in our own home this weekend is talk about money and yeah. how we're earning it and how we're spending it and how we need to talk about it and how we need yeah. to ask for more of it at work, et cetera, et cetera.
0: Yeah. I can't tell you how many stories we've had at Moms Rising where people have found out that newly hired dads who have less experience are actually getting paid so much more than moms who've been there for a while and have high productivity, great performance reviews. And people wouldn't have known to ask for a raise based on the fact that somebody's being unfairly paid more than them unless people talk transparently about how much they're getting paid. It's awkward. It's awkward. But, you know, one of the solutions is like what unions do, have standardized job titles, standardized job descriptions, and standardized pay scales under each of those. Moms Rising has that, by the way. But the other thing is to pass equal pay legislation, like the Paycheck Fairness Act. And Ruth, do you want to talk a little bit about that?
6: Yes. Anecdotally, the same daughter who's turning 15, her first name is James, after my father. And I have sometimes joked that that will be helpful for her resume. She just put a very male-sounding name on the top of her resume. Might also help her fight wage discrimination. Again, a laugh so you don't cry thing. Yeah, the Lilly Ledbetter Fair Pay Act was the first law, the first bill that President Obama signed into law when he took office, and that has helped increase wage transparency. There's also an amazing movie. If you're like, you know, it's too hot to go outside, climate change, another topic we need to get into, or you know, for it's rained, your barbecue's rained out or whatever, there you could have a Labor Day movie fest, and I would include Lilly, the movie about Lilly Ledbetter, and her battle for equal pay that went all the way to the Supreme Court, and one of the most historic settlements that she got after her years and years of having wage discrimination after working at Goodyear Tire in Alabama. That is a really good thing to watch. I know you didn't ask for movie suggestions, but I'm going to throw another one out, Norma Rae. That's a really good one. Talking about union organizing in West Virginia, Sally Fields in that. It is an epically good movie. Please check that one out too. You know, I've got some movie recs for you. Apparently, Kristen, I've got a lot of movies on the mind.
0: I love it. I mean, like when we're thinking about Labor Day, it's good to also have some cultural change around labor too. Because, you know, culture change, policy change, all the change is still needed because we still don't have equal pay for equal work. We still, oh my goodness. The United States of America does not have a guaranteed minimum 6 days. 166 countries have a guaranteed number of paid sick days. If you're in a union, that's part of your bargaining contract usually. How many sick days do you get? But if you're not, you're often out of luck. You shouldn't have to win the job lottery or the geography lottery to get a minimum number of paid sick days because guess what? Everybody gets sick. And so actually what we found out through studies, yes, I'm going on a tangent, is that presenteeism, which is when you go to work sick, actually costs our economy and our businesses a heck of a lot more than having earned sick days, like 1, 3, 6, 7, 10 earned sick days per year would actually save money in the long run. So things like that are important to think about around Labor Day, like, hi, what are the next fights in front of us? Earned sick days, that's one. Paid family medical leave after a new baby arrives or a serious health crisis strikes, that's another one. Mm-hmm. Other ones are access to affordable childcare and care workers that are paid living wages. So we've got a to-do list of the future labor movement for you all between me and Ruth. And the thing that's pretty cool about this to-do list is it all wraps around in a wonderful, neat package. And that is that studies show that when you pass these policies that Ruth and I were talking about, it actually lowers the wage gaps that are kind of intrinsically happening between moms and non-moms and between women and men, which then would lift our GDP by 3 to 5 percentage points. So when you pass earned sick days, paid family medical leave, affordable child care, health care, and things like the Paycheck Fairness Act together, you actually boost our economy and lower those wage gaps. So, you know, it's a win-win-win-win-win. Yeah. And it's a long to-do list. Ruth, what did I miss on the to-do list?
6: I mean, there are a lot more things on the to-do list for sure, but all of those things taken together and more also help us push back on this affordability crisis that we're in right now. So another thing you could do this Labor Day is a little moms feel the squeeze lemonade stand conversation. Maybe, you know, you could talk about all sorts of things that are impacting our earnings and making life harder that are exacerbated by the wage gap that we have that you've mentioned on this call. So, I think we can also do a little fun organizing. I feel like we've given you a lot of work to do over Labor Day.
0: And movies.
6: But, you know, also I think people, I hope, get to a chance to take a break. I'm personally working on my pull-up, so I'll probably be spending some time doing that.
0: I have to use those rubber bands that I feel like they're going to fling me into the ceiling to do a pull-up. I have to admit it. But I want to say something about the rubber bands flinging forward. And that is that on this Labor Day moment, we know that things like the weekend, federal holidays, 40-hour work week, basic workplace protections came from big fights by workers, by people like me and you, to get those policies in place. And so let us let those victories of the past policies that have won, that we're celebrating right now, rubber band us forward into passing more victories like earned sick days, paid family medical leave, and affordable child care. And, you know, we can do it. We take these victories as just like a given now. Of course, we have a weekend. But, you know, that was a hard-won fight. So we can win more.
6: Hard. And I think I love the metaphor. I'm fully in on it. And I do think it's just so important to reflect on the history and the victories that got us here, because past is prologue, and it's just important that we know these things so that we can continue to improve and do better.
0: 150%. Thank you, Ruth. Happy Labor Day moment.
6: Thank you.
0: We're going to take a quick break, but next up, we're talking about voting rights. Super pertinent right now because the midterm elections are coming up, and we have some tips for you. We're going to fight
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0: Welcome back to Breaking Through with me, Kristen Rauffink-Beiner, powered by Moms Rising. I am delighted to bring a new guest on, Kadita Kenner, who is the founding CEO of the New Pennsylvania Project. Welcome, Kadita.
9: Thank you for having me.
0: Now, Pennsylvania is hugely important, obviously, for people in Pennsylvania, but also for our entire country. In fact, Pennsylvania has a history of determining who is in the Oval Office with Pennsylvania's votes. And it is so important. Can you talk a little bit about the New Pennsylvania Project and what it does?
9: Sure. The New Pennsylvania Project was founded in 2021 to bring the same energy to Pennsylvania that NCU Fought and Stacey Abrams brought to Georgia with their New Georgia Project. And so for the last 5 years, New Pennsylvania Project has been engaging our centered communities. And for us, that means Black, Indigenous, and other people of color. It means the youth under the age of 35. It means immigrant communities. And it means the justice-impacted community. And so for the last 5 years, we've been in community, registering more than 60,000 Pennsylvanians to vote. We've been mobilizing the same folks to the polls. We've been making sure that misinformation and disinformation is checked and that people have the accurate civic education they need to feel really good about voting in every election twice a year, every year.
0: Right now, we have people who are afraid of losing their election because they're doing unpopular policies, pushing through voter suppression laws. They're putting up barriers for eligible voters to vote. And so I want to talk a little bit about that for a second, because one of the myths, and I love that you bust myths and, you know, bring information where there's disinformation, is that there's a whole bunch of people who shouldn't be voting. Now, literally, in the United States of America, we have one of the lowest voter participation rates of any industrialized nation. Our problem is that not enough people who are eligible to vote actually go out to vote. Our problem is not that we have overvoting. There is no research showing any consistent pattern of overvoting or a consistent pattern of people who are ineligible to vote voting. That is just not happening. You know, let's bust that myth. What's happening? Yeah. Is there a reason that we need these voter suppression laws?
9: If there should be any concern about what's happening in Pennsylvania, it should be that there's 1.65 million Pennsylvanians who are eligible to vote but not registered. 1.65 million eligible to vote and not registered. And that number goes up to 2 million when you account for those that are moving into Pennsylvania from another state, or individuals turning 18 years of age, or because some folks are falling off of the voter rolls due to inactivity, meaning they haven't voted in like 5 years or more. So if there's a real issue in the Commonwealth as it relates to voting, it's the fact that we don't have enough people participating in the democratic process. So anyone who's trying to sow seeds of discontent as it relates to our elections, that we are not having free and fair elections, of which we are in the Commonwealth. They are safe and secure. Only citizens are voting in the Commonwealth. We need to be more concerned about making sure that more people have better access to the ballot than chasing after myths that have been busted already multiple times and in court cases, particularly in Pennsylvania, as it relates to our access to the ballot. So I, you know, to anyone who's out here challenging our free and fair elections, shame on you. What you should be doing is you should be encouraging more citizens who are eligible to vote to get registered to vote and actually want to show up to the polls. And I'll say this, Kristen, the damage has already been done. So those who are out here talking about how the SAVE Act is going to change things, or they're talking about how there are non-citizens voting in the Commonwealth, this is all myths. And the damage has been done, because by sowing these seeds of discontent, they're leading to individuals in Pennsylvania who say, you know what, this election process is just too much for me, and I'm going to sit out this year. You know, or I heard my mail-in ballot's not going to count this year, or I heard that I'm not even going to get my mail-in ballot in the mail this year. Well, that causes the damage to already be done, because now we have people in Pennsylvania right now who are not going to vote in this election, because the last thing they heard on their timeline on Facebook or TikTok was that mail-in ballots was ruled to be a thing, not a thing here in 2026. And so they're going to stay home, perhaps. And so it's our jobs right now to encourage people to vote the way they want to vote. And that is to create a plan and vote that plan.
0: I love that. And I, of course, agree with that as well. And you all, one of the things that we've been talking about at Moms Rising is for people who are nervous about whether your vote is going to count or not, because there's a lot of voter suppression happening. And part of voter suppression isn't just laws and rules. It's also, like you just heard Kadita say, weird disinformation and weird ideas being put out there that make people think that their vote won't count. So here's our advice. Vote early. So then you're secure knowing that your method of voting, whatever you chose, where you are, I live in Washington State, I have a mail-in ballot, the entire state has a mail-in ballot, you all. I am not alone in my mail-in ballot, and if you have a mail-in ballot, you're not alone in your mail-in ballot either. As soon as you get your ballot, however you get it, vote. Don't wait until, you know, 2 seconds before the polls close on election day. Vote early so that you can be secure in knowing that there are less shenanigans that can happen with your ballot. What do you think about that, Kadita?
9: I think it's a great idea. I think everybody should create the plan that works for them. And so if voting by mail is what you've done historically and you want to continue to do that, then make your plan. Make sure you get your ballot in early. If you have the ability to drop it off at a Dropbox or a satellite voting office, if you have that ability, please make that happen. And then there's resources here in the Commonwealth that you can track how your ballot is progressing, right? And so you can be looking at that throughout the entire process to see if it was received and if your vote is going to be counted. And we have mechanisms here in the Commonwealth as well, so that if you happen to find yourself not believing that your vote has counted on election day, then you can absolutely go to the polls and you can vote at the polls and you can vote by provisional ballot. Or if you're able to get off work that day, or maybe not work two or three shift jobs that one particular day, like many Pennsylvanians are doing, and you can find yourself at the polls on election day, do that. I love to vote at the polls on election day personally, because I just like to be nosy. I like to see what's going on. I like to see who's showing up. I like the energy, right? I want to catch the vibe. And so if you're someone like me who also enjoys voting at the polls, please know that you will be safe and secure at the polls this year. There's lots of folks who are going to making sure that you are protected while you cast your ballot. There's a lot of individuals in this moment not feeling that safety or that security, particularly immigrant communities. And we want you to know that Election Day is your day. And please come out to the polls and cast your ballot if that's what you'd like to do.
0: I love what you had to say. Election Day is your day. It's our day, people. Okay, so now I also secretly like to go and vote at the polls. Washington State, I have been denied that opportunity because we're all mail-in state. But I still, Kadita, put on a suit when I get to vote. My favorite is I put on a hot pink suit and then I put on some walk-up music. This year it's going to be This Girl is on Fire by Alicia Keys. I'm doing that one. Different music each year. And then I get a special snack. And then I do some pre-thinking with my music and my snack, and I try to figure out who's on the ballot. I like to do the front and the back of the ballot, and, you know, I don't know all the candidates often who are on the ballot, so I use the good old Google, and I Google out what's happening, and then I vote from there, and you know what? It's so much fun. Usually, it involves chocolate.
9: Yeah, you know what? Another way to make it fun, too, is if you are going to be voting at the polls, or if you're filling in your vote-by-mail ballot. Make it a family activity. Yeah. So if the vote-by-mail ballot comes to your home, take it to dinner. Put it around the dining room table. Have the discussions with the kids, those that are ineligible from voting, who want to have a say in mom or dad's vote. So make it a family activity. And then if you're going to the polls, let's get back to the days in which we had those souls to the polls. Let's go together as a community. Get the caravan going. Show up. Have a party at the polls. It is a day of celebration. 250 years of this nation, recognizing not everybody had the freedom to vote all 250 years. But now that we do, let's show up and show out at the polls and make our voices heard.
0: Yeah, I love the idea of election voting parties because it can be a little intimidating when you're looking at like who's on the front of the ballot, who's on the back of the ballot. You all, it matters when you vote. In Washington State, I'm giving lots of Washington State examples today, but we once had a governor's race that was decided by under 10 votes. So if you don't know the name of the person on the ballot, then probably a lot of other people don't, and they will skip voting, which means that your vote counts like a bazillion votes because you are actually voting. So really researching, you know, all of the names, all of the races on the front and back of the ballots and voting, you can make a huge difference. It could be you and your friends at your party, your voting party can decide who wins an election, particularly those local elections. You have a lot of power. People, I think that's one of the myths that needs to be busted is, you know, there's this kind of myth going out like, oh, you don't have any power anyway. Like, you know, there's no reason for you to vote. It doesn't matter. Well, actually, it really does matter. And you'd be surprised how few votes determine outcomes of many elections. And what are your thoughts
9: Absolutely.
0: On that?
9: We've had them here in Pennsylvania. We've had votes that have been decided by less than two votes. So it absolutely matters. Your voice counts. It matters. And, you know, as we are a voting rights organization that does a lot of voter registration, we come across people on the ground who say, you know, I'm not into politics. And we say, well, politics are into you. No matter what you care about, it is political in some way. So you're already into politics. You may not just recognize that. And we also say that your vote does count. So many will say, you know, I've been voting all these years and nothing in my community is changing. Or, you know, I see people on the news telling me that my vote's not going to count. And so we say to all of those individuals that your voice does count. This is how change occurs. Change happens at the ballot box. And it was the great John Lewis who's behind me that reminds us of that every day, that our power is at the ballot box. And that is how our voice is heard. And it is the most, it is the best way, best nonviolent way to express ourselves in this nation is to cast a ballot. And while we still have access to the ballot and the freedom to do so, we must do so. And every year I get on somebody's microphone and I say, this is the most important election of your lifetime. Guess what, Kristen? This year is the most important election of your lifetime. And we must get out here and vote our values.
0: I couldn't agree more. Okay, so people, we have some next steps. Everybody, you need to double check that you're still registered to vote. Double check your vote. You can go to vote.org. You can go wherever you want. There's lots of check your vote places. But vote.org is one great one. Double check that you're registered to vote. And then ask your friends, families, and neighbors to double check that they're registered to vote too. Now is the time to check your voter registration. We have less than, you know, what are we, less than 70 days until the election. Then, like Kadita said, make your plan to vote, you all. You can have a party, you can have a walk-up song, you can have snacks, you can have all the things. It can be so much fun. I'm so excited for my voting party. And I want you to have a voting party too. What are other tips that people need to do right now?
9: Other tips for anyone out there is to encourage those in your life. So you're a voter, you're a super voter, you've been voting in every election. Somebody in your household is not registered to vote and they don't have a plan to vote. So talk to everyone. We can't make this taboo where we're only talking about the weather. We need to be talking about politics. We need to be talking about voting. And so make sure that you are having those conversations. And for us as an organization, we've assisted 2 100-year-old women with registering to vote for the first time in their lives. Wow. And when asked, why weren't they registered to vote at the age of 100? The commentary is, no one ever asked me. So we cannot assume that anyone that you come across is registered to vote. And in the Commonwealth of Pennsylvania, it is factual information that 1 in 4 high school students of voting age who is eligible to vote is not registered. And that number just gets bigger and bigger when you get into bigger cities and places that are not always engaged, right? And so it's really important that we recognize that someone in your life right now is not thinking about voting. And we need to make sure that we're reaching out to friends and family and encouraging everyone to cast a ballot this year.
0: Thank you so much for being on. Thanks for all you do. Everybody, please support the New Pennsylvania Project. Hello, no matter where you live, the New Pennsylvania Project is working for you. So everybody, please support the New Pennsylvania Project and check your voter registration, vote.org. Thanks so much.
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0: Well, that's it for our show today. 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Here goes. 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
5: Well, good afternoon. It's Eric Reiner here with you on KKNW. We're headed towards 1 o'clock. Time for a quick look at our traffic. Southbound I-5 from the U District in Seattle on down to about Denny Way is stop and go at this hour. And northbound I-5 from Swift Avenue to South Jackson is slow as well. 405 northbound approaching 167 on up to Sunset, still slow in the Renton area. Otherwise, light volumes on our freeway, 66 degrees under cloudy skies here at the Puget Sound. 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
11: NBC News Radio, I'm Chris Caraggio. President Trump is paying a visit to the National Medal of Honor Museum in Arlington, Texas. The museum that highlights the recipients of the nation's highest military award opened up last year.
12: This year, we're celebrating the 250th anniversary of our nation's founding, and it's only because of courageous patriots like those honored at this museum.
11: Speaking to an audience that included 15 of the living 65 medal recipients, Trump said he toured the museum and couldn't believe some of the stories he read about the soldiers who earned the award. His visit comes ahead of night two of the Republican midterm convention in Dallas. The Supreme Court is halting the use of a Trump-backed Missouri congressional map for November's midterm elections. The new map was aimed to eliminate one of the state's two congressional seats currently held by Democrats. The decision means Missouri's previous congressional map from 2022 will likely be used. Today is the one-year anniversary of conservative activist Charlie Kirk's fatal shooting during a public speaking event at Utah Valley University. His widow, Erica, reflected on the anniversary in a New York Times essay, writing that the grief is there always while learning to mourn and live life at the same time. Tyler Robinson, the man charged with Kirk's murder, has pleaded not guilty. More than 384,000 children end up in the emergency room every year in the U.S. due to dehydration. Amy Pridemore with Auburn University's College of Nursing says extreme thirst, dark yellow urine, and fatigue are all signs of dehydration.
13: And they may present as just feeling a little bit off. They may be a little more tired than normal. They may not want to eat or drink as much. And that's really where we're looking at early dehydration. Usually it's very hard to notice at first.
11: She says children should make sure they're drinking enough before they start their sports activities for the day. She also recommends water and drinks with electrolytes before, during, and after an active event. I'm Chris Caraggio, NBC News Radio. Weekly jobless claims are down slightly. The Labor Department reports receiving 206,000 first-time requests for unemployment benefits in the week ending September 5th. That's 1,000 less than the previous week's revised total, and it's essentially in line with what most analysts had been expecting today. A Miami federal judge is rejecting Andrew and Tristan Tate's bid to be released from custody as they fight extradition to the United Kingdom on rape and sex trafficking charges. Tammy Trujillo has details.
14: In her order, U.S. Magistrate Judge Lauren Lois wrote that the brothers failed to meet their burden to demonstrate that they don't present a risk of flight or danger to the community, or that special circumstances warrant their release. The Tates have been held in federal detention since July, following their arrests in Miami on the UK warrant. Prosecutors argue the brothers' wealth makes them a significant flight risk, that they should remain jailed during the extradition process. I'm Tammy Trujillo.
11: The record books are being rewritten after the U.S.

0: Activist Charlie Kirk was shot to death during a public speaking event on the campus of Utah Valley University. The 31-year-old left behind a wife, Erica, and two young children. UVU has canceled classes today, but the organization Kirk started, Turning Point USA, will hold a private memorial on campus. Tyler Robinson, the man charged with Kirk's murder, has pleaded not guilty. I'm Chris Caraggio, NBC News Radio.
1: Time now for a quick look at our KKNW weather outlook. Mostly cloudy skies throughout today with a high near 73, low around 56 tonight. Mostly cloudy again for Friday with a high near 68. Then Saturday, we do have a chance of rain, likely showers and thunderstorms in the evening. Mostly cloudy skies and a high near 69. Sunday, rain likely again in the morning.
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4: Here are your hosts, Douglas Viviani and David Cohen.
16: Over 55 years ago, Nichelle Nichols took women and people of color into a newly imagined future. And she did it in a miniskirt. It was 1966, after all. Each Star Trek has both reflected the culture of its time and imagined a more equitable future. How much did we affect the culture? How much did the culture form us? What did we get right? What held us back? What stories do we need to tell now? I've already spoken to a lot of Star Trek writers, a stunt woman, a couple of astrophysicists, a very erudite Klingon, a freighter captain, and my eyes are opened to all these new perspectives from these women who came from such varying paths to the same destination. Star Trek. I want to ask these questions of everyone I can. The women behind the scenes, behind the camera, in front of the camera, the women behind the men, the people who we inspired to imagine more for themselves. And I want to see what it all says about this journey that we're on.
17: Ah, welcome to Everything Old is New Again. This is Douglas Viviani sans David Cohen. He's, believe it or not, off-Broadway this week, his last week of the play Seminar, so he's having some fun there in place of our usual co-host. We have a special guest star that you're used to. You've heard a couple of times, Angelica Viviani, my 15-year-old daughter, who is quite apropos to what we just heard there. Who was that? We'll find out in a moment. Angelica, say hello.
18: Hello.
17: All right, so there she is. And we have a special guest. This week, her career began in the 1970s on Broadway in such productions as My One and Only. She was seen in the 1977 horror film The Sentinel and through the 80s all over television. Hunter to MacGyver, Remington Steele to Highway to Heaven, Night Court, In the Heat of the Night, Matlock, Doogie Howser, 30-something. But let's get to the heart of it. We all know that this show looks at the past and with a little bit of a touch of Star Trek. We always have a Star Trek reference, and now we have a real Star Trek reference because in 1990, our guest was on Star Trek Deep Space Nine as she starred as Kira Nerys. And she returned to Broadway thereafter as Roxy, and we'll talk about that a little bit, in the play Chicago in 2001, and that she was there before and after the unfortunate events of 9/11. We may mention that a little bit. And then she returned to television, Dark Angel, Frasier, so many different things, Family Guy, and most recently for us, Star Trek Lower Decks. So we'll talk about some of these things and welcome the author of a brand new book that you've got to get. This is perfect Christmas gift for all. Star Trek, Open a Channel, A Woman's Trek. Nana Visitor, welcome to Everything Old is New Again.
19: Thank you so much. It's really good to be here with both of you.
17: That's great to hear. Thank you so much. It took us a little while to get warmed up here and rolling. I just wanted to talk about you and this book for a bit here because it is so interesting. It's called Open a Channel. And I see that within

0: That you're trying to make a mark, so to speak, on the world, and your name. Have you heard this before? Nana is a regal name of the people of Ghana, and it's a title for monarchs and king and royalty, and associated with the most utmost and respected influential figures, a title steeped in fortune, responsibility, admiration, one who will fearlessly make their mark on the world. And I think this book, Star Trek, an open channel, a woman's trek, will start to make a mark on the world. Did you know that? Was that something new?
1: No, that is something new to me. I usually get, oh, that's my grandmother's name.
0: How about that? Okay.
1: And now that I'm a grandmother myself, actually, she does not call me Nana. She calls me Ganga Mama, which sounds kind of, it's a tough name, right? I kind of like it, Ganga Mama.
0: Sounds like you'll be in The Godfather 4 with that name, kind of. But back to it, that's terrific. I'm glad that we could bring something new to the table. That's what we always try to do with our show here on the radio. And with your introduction in this book, you have a quote that I want to say here is, let's talk on the bandwidth that for me through all these years has started with a smile of recognition for each other. Can you kind of introduce us a little bit as to kind of what you mean by that? What bandwidth are we opening? What channel are we trying to open with this book?
1: Yeah, I see Star Trek as a frequency that we can meet and talk on. And the minute we're there, we kind of understand the ground that we both stand on. I find that we enter, if we love Star Trek, with hope for the future and an idea of that diversity serves us all. And this is from a chaplain, a wonderful young woman, who told me that the tenets of Star Trek told her to have hope, to have courage, and to remember that you are never alone. And those are wonderful starting points for any conversation. And it's an amazing thing to meet people literally all over the world and have a starting point. And it's Star Trek.
0: Isn't that wonderful? It's something that goes back to me to the 60s, of course, that I was growing up. I saw it on reruns, but I absolutely loved it. And one of the things that I loved, but it was subconscious, was that the crew was from all different backgrounds and all, you know, argued sometimes, but for the most part got along, had disagreements. It's okay to disagree. It's okay to have different points of view, but then come to a solution to try to resolve the problem together. And Nichelle Nichols, who I met a number of times, and she's told this story in the past. I'm just going to play a little bit of a clip here so we can catch up on this clip, and maybe we can follow up, because you start the book, and let's just explain, you do speak about just about every woman that has been in Star Trek in terms of a regular and some behind the scenes and some guest stars as well, and what their experience has been. And that's through the years from the 60s till now. And you explain how things have changed a little bit. Let's just talk a little bit or have Nichelle tell us a little bit about the historical references here for the 1960s when this all started.
2: I told Gene after the end of the first
3: recording stopped
2: that I would not be returning to the show, that I wanted to return to my first love, which is musical theater. I was told that Van wanted to meet me, and I turned and looked into the face of Dr. Martin Luther King. I was breathless. He says, yes, I'm the Trekker. I'm a Star Trek fan. And he told me that Star Trek was one of the only shows that his wife, Coretta, and he would allow their little children to stay up and watch. And thanked him, and I told him that I was leaving the show. All the smile came off his face, and he said, you can't do that. He said, don't you understand that for the first time, we are seen as we should be seen? You don't have a black role. You have an equal role. And then I went back to work on Monday morning.
0: And so there we go, a little something from Nichelle. And you do explore a lot of this and other things with the guests that you've spoken to in person, such as Gates McFadden, Denise Crosby, Jess Bush, Kate McGrew, But let's talk about some you don't interview, and you still, you've become, I think, an expert in Star Trek in some ways because you've gone across all the series. But let's talk a little bit about Nichelle, how she is affected and kind of kickstarts this book a bit.
1: I think we all stand on the shoulders of Nichelle, and I think her taking on the responsibility that that he offered her was an example for all of us. It also helps that, you know, we went to conventions while we were filming and saw what a big impact the show and our characters had. And there's so many of us who have taken that responsibility very seriously. But she was, if you get a chance, see, and you may have, see a documentary called Woman in Motion, because it really shows you how much work she did for people. After Star Trek, she worked tirelessly to get children involved in science, to get people of color into the space program, to believe that they could be astronauts too. And she had a huge effect. I mean, a marked effect on all of that. And she was a decent, wonderful human. I would meet her at conventions, and she was someone, look, it's easy to forget people's names. It's easy to forget if you've met them or not when you meet so many. And I didn't even expect her to. She was one of those actors who remembered who you were, who had a deep conversation, looked in your eyes, and made you feel like you were on an even playing field with her. She was just a lovely human.
0: And a foundation of the book, I would suggest, just the beginning of our discussion with Nana Visitor on Star Trek, Open a Channel, A Woman's Trek. We'll be back right after this and everything old is new again.
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8: Hi, this is James Naughton. 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Done a little singing along the way. 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

0: We're here right, with Nana Visitor, and everything old is new again. Enjoying a conversation about Star Trek, Open a Channel, A Woman's Trek, a great book. Not, by the way, I mean, it sounds like it's just for women. It's not. I read the book. It's terrific. If you want to understand women better, if you want to relate to women better, and if you want, you know, if you're a man and you want to really dive into the struggles that women have had through the years, this is the book for you, too. And it just speaks to so many different issues and so many different topics. We can't begin to cover any of them in enough detail. We're just kind of fly by here. We had James Norton there introducing us. And he was in Chicago, won a Tony for what's his name? Billy
1: Flynn.
0: There you go. Billy Flynn here with Angelica as well in Chicago. So we're going to take a turn just for a moment because Angelica, my daughter, was, this is selfish now, but I think the audience is going to love this because let's face it, this book speaks to women too, does it not, Nana? I mean, that's the purpose. Some of the purpose of the book is to speak to young women and provide them some history and some education, correct?
2: Without a doubt. Without a doubt. We have so much information out there, but there's this intergenerational communication offers an arc of experience that it's like a shorthand. You know, people can't always read three books on, you know, what's happened or take the time to critically think about things. Elders can help with that. We can do a shorthand of, hey, this is what happened. This is what can happen. You know, stay aware. And by the way, the information coming the other direction is just as important and needed.
0: It keeps us young. I started late. I don't want to say my age, but I started late having children. I'm 62 and Angelica's 15 and she keeps me young. And part of that is going to see her perform. In high school now, she's 15. She's a, what would you call that? That's a sophomore. And she just got the role. The high school play is going to be Chicago. And drum roll, she just was cast as, Jel?
1: Roxy Hart.
0: There you go.
2: That's the role.
0: So we could not let this opportunity go without having Angelica try to pick your brain a little bit here on Broadway, maybe acting, whatever's on her mind with respect to that character in particular or Broadway in general or acting. Take it over, Jel.
1: Hi. So, I was wondering, while you played Roxy Hart on Broadway, what was your favorite thing or favorite trait about her that you enjoy bringing to the stage the most?
2: That she was childlike, and open, and you don't associate being going after what you want as being childlike, but just think about it. Think about a child wanting a cookie that's in the, you know, that's on the top shelf. They can be really, really pretty interestingly smart about how they get it. So those two things together, I think, made her really interesting because she wanted to be a star.
1: Thank you. Going off of that, like, what acting advice do you have for me specifically? Because I'll be playing Roxy in the upcoming months. Is there any advice or helpful tips you think I should know?
2: I heard something remarkable from Maya Angelou, a video clip of her. And she said the most wonderful thing that I will use myself next time I'm on a stage. She said, no matter... for whatever reason, she is about to go on stage, whether it's a performance, a reading, whatever it is. She says, all right, now she gathers everyone who has ever been kind to her, black, white, gay, whatever. All she says, she takes a rainbow of people who have supported her, who have been kind, and she says to them and passed on, and she says, all right, now, let's go. All of us together, we're doing this. So that she feels the support of everyone who has mentored her, been kind, shown her the way, and feels them on stage with her. And that's a wonderful, I don't want to get too complicated about it, but going on stage for when you get to this wonderful place, you won't always get there, but it, you flip to this place where you can't really tell time. You, time slows down or speeds up, but it's kind of like this power place, and you feel connected to the audience and a connection to everything in your life. And it's kind of like being supported. It's as if air is solid and you are completely supported by it and free to let your brain do its best. You're not doing your best when you're watching yourself. That's your prefrontal cortex turned on and judging. You are your best when you drop down into the rest of your brain and just suppress your prefrontal cortex and allow all the information, because our subconscious has so much information in it. We allow all of it to come out. We allow our instincts to come out. And that is that's called being in a flow state. And it's the thing that is most rewarding about being on stage.
1: Thank you so much. That's really cool. I appreciate that.
2: Mm-hmm.
1: Also, I was just wondering what it was like to be performing in Chicago, in the city, if you're okay to talk about it, after the events of 9/11.
2: It was shocking, heartbreaking. It was when I realized, I remember my little boy, probably 2 years before that, trying to comfort me about something and saying, but Mama, you're a performer. And performer felt like, I don't know, juggling apples. And it just, is that what I'm doing with my life? I wasn't sure that that's, that could
3: be fine. Recording in progress.
2: That could be fine for some people, but I felt like, what am I doing being an actor? And the night we went back to performances, and I believe it was 2 days after the event, we had one day off and then we were called back. And I suddenly realized what actors do. And we help people stand back up, because I was scared. We didn't know how many planes there were, if there were more coming. We certainly thought that the theater district, 42nd Street, Times Square would be hit. And I used to bring my boys with me to the theater, and they do their homework in my dressing room. I had a big dressing room. And I said, no, you have to stay home. And it was because I didn't know what was going to happen. And yet I went. And it was important that all the actors, all the restaurants, all the parts of life that make us feel like everything's okay started back up again. And I was one of those people who needed to stand back up. And that changed my opinion of being an actor from then on.
1: Wow, thank you. I have one last question. What was your most enjoyable moment playing Roxy in Chicago? Because that's like such an amazing part. I, for one, am very excited to play her. So what did you enjoy most about playing this part, and like with your cast, like you were saying before, how you have to connect with your people that you're performing with and the audience? Like, what did you enjoy the most about that experience?
2: I love the camaraderie of a theater company. That is one of the most satisfying things. And it's usually a group of people, you know, that you wouldn't normally hang out with, and they're the people backstage, and it's all a very mixed bag of people, and I loved being in community in that way. I also love the fact, and you'll find this, that once you're on stage, it's like you're shot out of a, you know, cannon. You never stop. The part really has an arc and keeps going. and you don't have time to worry about your next number. You're already doing your next number. So I love that. And there was one moment that I'll tell you about after I finished the run. There's a tradition, and I love the traditions, the rituals of the theater. And the stage door woman came into my room and said, "It's time for you to say goodbye." And there was just the ghost light on stage. And she led me out on the stage and left me there alone. And to have that experience of saying, of the ghosts of the people that had been in each performance on stage and watching. And it's a moment that will stay with me forever.
1: Thank you.
0: Wonderful. Thank you, Angelica, so much for that. And thank you, Nana. That was very inspirational for all of us and anyone that's involved in acting. And we'll talk about that in a moment because we're out of time here. But trying to segue just into a moment of commercial. We'll be back right after this. And everything old is new again.

0: 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I'm Chris Caraccio.
1: President Trump will close out night two of the Republican midterm convention later tonight in Dallas. Earlier today, he paid a visit to the National Medal of Honor Museum in Arlington. The museum that highlights the recipients of the nation's highest military award opened up last year. Speaking to an audience that included 15 of the 1165 medal recipients, Trump said he toured the museum and couldn't believe some of the stories he read about the soldiers who earned the award. The Supreme Court has halted the use of a Trump-backed Missouri congressional map for November's midterms. The High Court granted an emergency request brought by the group People Not Politicians. The decision comes after a Missouri U.S. district judge ordered the new map to be used. The new map aimed to get rid of one of two congressional seats currently held by Democrats. Today's decision means the previous map will likely be used. And the U.S. Open women's semifinals will be played today. American third seed Jessica Pegula will take on two-time defending champ Aryna Sabalenka. Then American fourth seeded Coco Gauff will play two-seed Elena Rybakina. I'm Chris Caraccio, NBC News Radio.
2: Hi, Matt McNeil here. Well, this sucks. Trump 2.0 is a disaster packaged in a nightmare, wrapped in incompetence, smelling like hot sewage, and delivered like a ball-peen hammer to the nether region. So, as expected. 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
3: Time now for a quick look at our KKNW weather outlook. Mostly cloudy skies throughout today with a high near 73, low around 56 tonight. Mostly cloudy again for Friday with a high near 68. Then Saturday, we do have a chance of rain, likely showers and thunderstorms in the evening. Mostly cloudy skies and a high near 69. Sunday, rain likely again in the morning.
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5: 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They are great guys.
6: Here on Everything Old is New Again with Nana Visitor and Angelica Viviani talking all things Star Trek. Open a channel. A Woman's Trek, the new book that you've got to get. This is an amazing work. I mean, I'm going to say a work of art. By the way, Nana, you write beautifully. The use of language is so creative. But more than that, I can't say the right words because it's breathtaking in some ways that you're reading a book about, oh, it's about Star Trek. No, it's about much more. It's about life. It's about also about the courage of yourself and various women through the years in Star Trek and out. You interview so many of the stars. You the ones you don't interview, you've done so much investigation to find out what was happening behind the scenes and what struggles they had. So this is a terrific book for anyone and everyone to read. And I have to tell you, very, very impressive. Just love the way you write. Did you always have a inkling to write in some way? Did you write, I don't know, poetry or stories or anything before this? This can't be your first time writing something.
7: You know, I have pieces of paper, I have books, and I've always written. It's always been an expression for me. It was something I actually wanted to do when I was young, but my teachers, my parents, it was all like, no, you know what you are. Right. You're going to be an actor. And it was like, yeah, okay, that makes sense. And also, I think I got into Princeton based on my acting abilities. I never went. I deferred 4 years and went, well, this is silly. I'm already working. What, you know, I'm in it. I'm doing what I want to do. But writing was something, I guess, because reading is huge. I read an enormous amount of books. And that was my babysitter, my fantasy, my escape when I was young, and it's my fascination now.
6: How about that? And through the years, the various Star Trek conventions you've been to, I presume you've run across John Billingsley here and there. Maybe not. He's been on the show a number of times talking about books. We've reviewed books together and so forth recently. You mentioned books. He has a library of books and they're his babies and he loves books. So I jump on board with that. Yes, you know that.
7: I have been to their house and I have seen the books and he told me there are a lot of books. No, you have no idea. It's unbelievable. I mean, I would worry about earthquakes with those books. It's like, if we have one, I'm going to run and check on them, make sure they're not underneath them all.
6: Next time you're there, make sure, I don't know if he does it alphabetically or not, but make sure Star Trek, an open channel, a woman's Trek is there.
7: Hey, you're right. I'm going to check it out.
6: There you go. It is something to read. And also, by the way, it's not all fun and games, and neither is life. You know, you've gone through some horrific struggles, which we're not going to get to right this second, but you do speak of kind of turning the very difficult times that you had into what's called post-traumatic growth. And you've introduced me to a new idea of learning from something traumatic and not letting it destroy your life in a way. I mean, you're talking about how you actually learned from a horrific event, which you can read in the book that you've been through, but yet were able to, though, learn more about yourself from that event. Can you speak to that a little bit?
7: Absolutely. And there are many people, so much so that, you know, it's got a term, post-traumatic growth. It's something that happens. My favorite fact about that and why I am very happy to have it in the book is because post-traumatic growth is possible for people just hearing about someone's recovery. Because we so often think if we get, you know, if we have trauma with a big T, we're destroyed, we're broken, there's no coming back. And it's not true. And realizing how people do recover and come back better, I would definitely say I'm better than the human I was beforehand. That's enormous information. I remember thinking, well, I'm broken and it's done for. No.
6: Yeah,
7: and as Leonard Cohen says, you know, where we're broken is where the light gets in.
6: I think all of us can prosper by having a channel open, by opening the broadband, by listening to other people, listen to other people's ideas. And some of them you grab onto, some of you don't like, whatever. But sharing the ideas of all of these people in this book, you're not going to agree with everything everyone says, I don't think, in this book as reading it. But they're going to challenge you to think, wait a minute, maybe they are right, or maybe I should think about this. If you realize and have faith that you can get through it, and possibly and probably stronger if you have the right attitude and right help, things can always get better. And I admire you for being able to explore that in this book. And part of that, by the way, part of the struggle, and I'm saying it facetiously, is acting sort of against yourself, as you did in Deep Space Nine. I'm going to play a little bit of a clip of you as the intendant and the Mirror Universe situation going on with Kira as well. Just to kind of have some fun here, we'll be listening to this for just like about 30 seconds.
8: If I can find a way back, but I will have to kill your friend. No, don't. If you knew him, he's an arrogant Terran who's lived a privileged life on my side. Let him see how the other half lives. No, it's too dangerous. The Cardassians and the Klingons would never allow it. Are you the leader of this sector or not? Oh, you know how to manipulate me. I know how I'd feel in your place. I wouldn't give a damn what the Cardassians or the Klingons thought.
6: There we go. And it's a little bit of you acting against yourself. That had to be traumatic in some ways of being facetious. But you say in the book how looking and acting those two characters force you to build a spectrum where with Kira, let's say the good person on one end, and the intendant, let's just say the bad person on the other, made you more aware of what was your human nature and that you're somewhere in between. Can you dive into that a little bit more about that?
7: Well, Kira was the first character I'd played where I was allowed a spectrum, where I had the ability to have emotions that were negative, that maybe made me not such a reasonable woman. That is, so many of the characters that I had played on TV especially were for the eye of a man, and to find me attractive, to find me someone that they might want to be with, right? And if I was angry, you know, or upset or fighting myself, those were things that just weren't allowed back then so much. And I was able to make mistakes as Kira and recover and learn and have arcs of experience, go from realizing anger is a defense to thinking politically and being able to play chess with people in the Bajoran government. All the colors that I was allowed, to have appetites of all kinds. It gave me the space to realize the human I was. And really what the intendant did for me was give me perspective on who Kira was. Playing her opposite made me realize what made her Kira. And it was someone who was guileless and not performative in any way, never performing, but coming from her own center, and someone with agency, but no need for controlling others and power.
6: What you mentioned makes a lot of sense in the beginning. I watched this show, and I have to be honest with you, because it was totally different. You've probably heard this before. I, as a Star Trek fan, it was the first time I saw a character that's in the main cast that I was like, not really thrilled with this person. I really don't like this person.
7: Yeah.
6: And then I'm sure you played it for that, as we just discussed, you know, you're showing a different kind of character. But the growth of that character and the way that you ended up being able to love, which you didn't think you could in the beginning, I don't think. Who you fell in love with, which was quite rewarding after all the struggles and so forth. But also being able to still be in power and still be a woman of significance, you know, in terms of the day-to-day activities, second in command and ended up in command of that space station. But still being able to be, you know, there's more dimensions to people than just the one side, right? And that's really what that character eventually showed. It became one of my favorite. She became, and you became, one of my favorite characters in that show because of the progression and the way that show was able to have an arc for each character, not only the storyline, but you yourself as a character grew as a person. Make sense?
7: Yeah, absolutely. That's absolutely it.
6: Great. I absolutely love it. If you want to hear more about this and not just Star Trek, but life itself, women's struggles, women's and all of our opportunities in life that sometimes are passed by for different reasons, some pressures that are put on you that maybe you succumb to that you shouldn't have. I mean, there's so many issues in this tome. I just love this book, Star Trek, Open a Channel, A Woman's Trek. We'll be back with Anna Visitor one more time right here. And Everything Old is New Again.

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2: We need more young talent to pursue careers in science, technology, and math. In those fields, we are still missing an adequate contribution from girls and women. I hope that space exploration can be a source of inspiration for them as it has been for me. My passion for space has motivated me to pursue my dream of becoming an astronaut, and today I have the immense privilege of serving on humanity's outpost in space, the International Space Station.
3: That's Samantha Cristoforetti, who is in command of, and she was a commander of the ISS, the space station. She wore a Star Trek uniform on the space station and credits it as sparking her interest in space. If you buy and take a look at almost the last page of, might even be the last page of Star Trek, Open a Channel, A Woman's Trek by Nana Visitor, our special guest here this week. You will learn all about that. She sees Deep Space Nine as a show that encourages the idea of compromise, which I love. Star Trek is, quote, perfectly noble. Nice people can still have conflicting views, end quote. A thought to me that should be heeded to this day, and especially in these days, and but in every day of your life. And it will lead you down a path of a smile instead of a frown every day. Does that make any sense to not?
4: It certainly does.
3: Is there one that experience that you had either interviewing or exploring one of these characters that surprised you?
4: One was Gates McFadden talking about her experience having to hide her pregnancy on The Next Generation and how difficult that was and how she had wanted to be able to be pregnant and show it. And she was told, no, there's another Star Trek actor who's pregnant right now and we're showing her pregnancy. All the years that I knew Gates, she never told me my being pregnant at the same time inhibited her possibility. I was impressed that she never made me feel that. And Samantha Cristoforetti, and it wasn't about her, it was about me. At that point that I was interviewing her, I was thinking about women and what I had been through and what I wanted to shift in me. And we were just having this conversation, and she's this incredible woman, an engineer, former fighter pilot, astronaut. She was going up in a few months when I talked to her. She was going to go up in the space station. She's also, at the time, had two children under five. And I said, so who takes care of your children when you're gone? And she looked at me as if I had four eyes and said, they have a father. And I went, oh, my gosh, because to me, whether I was working or not, the children were my responsibility. I could ask their father to help, but it was my responsibility. And to think that there was actually this partnership in having children. Oh, I'm going to the space station. You've got the kids. Okay, see you later. That was a mic drop moment for me. And I immediately ran to my husband and said, you're not helping me in the kitchen anymore. It's our kitchen. And he was like, yeah, I get it. Okay.
3: But what's wrong to me is to be closed-minded, not to think what you thought. Holy smokes, I just learned something from this person, and what a great idea. You know, and you smile about it, not say, be too hard on yourself and how terrible right. I am to even have said that to her, you know?
4: Right. No. And it's awareness. It's just awareness. And then what do you want to do with it? You want to change? You don't want to change? That's fine. But leaving yourself open to awareness, when you start to shut down, then your brain and your body are making adaptations that aren't about what evolution is about, which is us gaining complexity, always gaining complexity.
3: And always learning, exactly. We're going to learn from Angelica. I got a question, I'm sure, about Lower Decks. Or...
5: Oh, yes.
3: Because you did make an appearance on Lower Deck. It's one of her favorite shows. You can see the shirt she's wearing right now.
4: I love it, too.
5: Was guest starring on Lower Decks your first voice acting experience? And if so, what was that experience like for you? And what did you think of Lower Decks prior to voice acting in it?
4: My opinion of Lower Decks was very high. I didn't understand why until I spoke to Mike McMahon, the executive producer, who is a very evolved young man and runs the show in a wonderful way with a wonderful thought in mind that really, when we have problems and issues, it's mostly with ourselves. And the show is an examination of that. And it's also, there are people throughout the show who made it who were Star Trek fans growing up. And you can tell all the Easter eggs, they couldn't be writing that if they didn't have a huge affection for the show. So I loved the tone of it, and I loved the purpose of it. Doing the show is always kind of a lonely experience. You're in a dark room with a microphone and a disembodied voice telling you what's going on and the video in front of you. You have to bring the energy, and you have to have a kind of a sense memory of what it's like to actually have people around you doing a scene together, feeling like you have the immediacy of a person, a breathing person there. But they were lovely. It was a lovely experience. It wasn't my first voiceover. I've done many Family Guys, and my husband loves the show. It's a little rough for me. I'll never forget, my husband and I were watching some Christmas show, Family Guy Christmas show, because he just has to watch it. I was like, oh my God, Santa, I don't know what was going on. He killed the whole family, something horrific. And I was like, okay, that's it. I can't take it anymore. And my husband said, Nana, look at the credits. You played the mom. All right. I'm a part of it.
3: There you go.
5: Obviously, like you said, it is, you know, like a lonely experience, which is much different from, you know, acting on a stage or possibly like film. What is the most, in your opinion, like the most noticeable challenge or difference you experienced voice acting?
4: For me, it was to remember to, you know, when you drop a thought in your head, let's say there's something that you're scared of. And by the way, this is how it works for us. We drop a thought in our head. I forgot my homework. And your heart races, you know, your blood pressure goes up. There are physical reactions and responses to what you're thinking. And that somatic connection to our brains is, to me, very important when you're acting. I would remember not to be a disembodied voice, but an embodied voice with a body who has responses and reactions to what's going on.
3: And, yes. And along those lines, you interviewed Tawny Newsome, who's a Mariner on that show, and give her a tip of the cap to bringing comedy for the first time to Star Trek and participating in that with her skills from Second City. And it was just a great chapter as well, just trying to introduce the idea that if you read Star Trek Open a Channel, a Woman's Trek, you're going to hear about all of these shows behind the scenes. You're going to hear about discussion directly to Nana Visitor. You're going to hear an investigation of these characters, amazing pictures. I don't know where you got all these photographs from. It's an amazing book that way.
4: Aren't
3: as well.
4: Great?
3: It also takes and shows the progress from the 60s, from, let's say, Yeoman Rand through Voyager's Captain Janeway to Discovery's Michael Burnham to today's, Strange New World cast. And so it shows how far we have come. The question is, are we there? Have we done everything that needs to be done, or is there still more to do?
4: There's always more to do. And it's really hard to look at what, you know, I can look back at the 90s and understand really clearly what the culture was telling me I should be. A barrage of messages from TV, magazines, people who were advising me, friends. There was a whole cultural message of what being a successful woman was, or human even. I think it's hard to, maybe we could get a few clues of what the messaging is that is catching us from being just the people that we actually are, the humans we actually are, instead of trying to pour us ourselves into a certain type of bottle. That's probably one thing I would look at right now, is that young women, I feel like there's a very typical shaped bottle. And it's a weird thing because Hourglass women were, you know, they tried to gain some power by going, hey, it's okay to be any size. And then suddenly that is the thing everyone is supposed to be instead of one of the colors in the palette that we have.
3: The infinite diversity and infinite combination that we have learned from Star Trek all the way back to Amok Time with Mr. Spock and hopefully are trying to live to this day. Certainly you mentioned, and we're closing out here, but I just want to go full circle because you do also mention the history of Hollywood in the early days. I think it was in the 20s when women were in charge and women were, yes, did a lot of production, a lot of writing, and along the line that was lost. So certainly we want to just tip our hat to say, listen, we've come a long way, but let's not stop, as you just mentioned, but also let's not go backwards either. Let's continue to progress.
4: Yeah, absolutely. And there's a balance because there's an ancient part of our brain that feels that if we're thrown out of our society, our group, that we will not make it. And it's true. We need each other. But that becomes a stagnant place to be. You're right. If you think you must fit in and you don't find your group and find the freedom in that group.
3: You want to have fun along the way. And if you want to have fun reading a book, enjoying a book, if you just want to look at the pictures, they're amazing. Star Trek, Open a Channel, A Woman's Trek by Nana Visitor, a great, great present for the holidays. Thank you, Nana, for spending so much time with us here and Everything Old is New Again. We look forward to having you back in the future if you like, and we're so happy to have you. Thank you so much for being on Everything Old is New Again.
4: Thank you so much. It was a blast.
3: All right, we'll be back next week for more fun, thrills, and adventure on Everything Old is New Again.
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8: More than a building. Some buildings are impressive. Some are beautiful. Some are historic. And then there are buildings that feel like they carry something more. And for me in Budapest, that building was the Hungarian Parliament. You don't see it once. You encounter it again and again. From across the Danube, from a bridge, from a riverside walk, and from the tram. We rode those trams again and again. And almost without fail, the Parliament would appear. And every time we stopped paying attention to everything else because it was unbelievably beautiful. Not just attractive, not just elegant, but awe-striking. The kind of building that makes you stop mid-sentence. It's massive, intricate, perfectly balanced. Gothic on the outside with spires, arches, detail everywhere you look. But somehow still controlled, ordered. It stretches along the Danube for nearly a quarter of a mile. Hundreds of rooms inside. A dome rising nearly 100 meters into the sky. It's not just large. It's intentional. Built at the turn of the 20th century, it was designed to represent Hungary itself. Its history, its identity, its place in the world. And when you stand in front of it, you feel that. Because Hungary has lived through history in a way that is hard to fully grasp. It's been occupied, controlled, pulled in different directions by the Ottomans, the Habsburgs, the Nazis, and most recently the Soviets. And yet this building stands, not untouched, but still standing, a symbol of something deeper. And then there is the present. We happen to be there just after a major national election, a decisive shift in direction for the country, a clear signal from the people about where they want to go next. You could feel it, not loudly, not dramatically, but quietly, that this place mattered, and what happens here matters. And then something completely different happened. We were standing in the plaza in front of the building, and every so often, a soft mist would rise up from the ground. Not in bursts, not dramatically, but slowly, gently, spreading across the surface of the plaza. It changed everything. The sharp lines of the stone, the sense of order, the formality of the space, all of it softened, and people walked through the mist, their feet disappearing for a moment, their outlines just slightly blurred. Some stopped, some laughed, some just stood there taking it in. It created a different kind of space, less like a public square in front of a government building, and more like a place where anything might happen. And then somehow, something did. I noticed a man nearby, and he was balancing on one leg with his arms extended, holding a pose that looked like some kind of yoga pose, completely at ease, and for reasons I can't fully explain, I walked a little closer. I decided to see if I could imitate what he was doing, and balancing on one leg with the other pulled up behind, my arms stretched outward, trying not to fall over. And then something unexpected happened further. He saw what I was doing, and without saying a word, we were suddenly doing it together, facing each other, holding the position, trying not to lose balance, now completely committed to it. It felt like a kind of a spontaneous dance. Two people who had never met, standing in front of the most important buildings in Hungary, mirroring each other, balancing, sharing a moment. And that may have been the real takeaway. The unexpected human connection. The kind that happens when you travel. Not planned, not structured, not even understood. Just there. It made no sense. And yet, it made perfect sense. Because that's what places like this do. They carry history. They represent something larger, but they also create space for something very human, an unexpected connection. Later that night, from our hotel room across the Danube, we looked at the building again, all lit up, glowing, reflecting in the water. And then, out of nowhere, fireworks, light, color, energy, set against something built to endure. It was one of those moments, and before we left, I did something I don't often do. I bought a small replica of the building. Not for me, but for Alexis. Something to sit on her nightstand, a reminder of how much one place can mean. How one building can hold so much. History, politics, struggle, identity, beauty, and for just a moment, connection.
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7: Well, good afternoon. It's Eric Ryder here with you on KKNW. We are headed towards 2. Time for a quick look at our traffic. Southbound I-5 from 520 to I-90 is stop and go at this hour. Finding some slowing around State Route 18. In Federal Way as well. Northbound I-5 slowing around I-90, and looks like on the east side, 405 is still seeing a little bit of slowing southbound from I-90 right on down to Newcastle Way. Right now, temperatures right around 68 degrees. A little bit of sunshine trying to break through those clouds out there. We'll see sunset tonight at 7:32 p.m. Stay tuned for Urban Forum Northwest with your host, Eddie Rye.
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10: President Trump paid a visit to the National Medal of Honor Museum in Arlington, Texas today. The museum that highlights the recipients of the nation's highest military award opened up last year and Trump was very impressed.
11: It's got a great reputation already all over the world, but it's very special for all of us. But it's very special for me to be here. It's an American treasure devoted to the best and bravest warriors of our country.
10: The president spoke to an audience that included 15 of the living 65 medal recipients. His visit comes ahead of night two of the Republican midterm convention in Dallas. Wall Street is closing again with stocks lower. This comes amid rising oil prices as the conflict between the U.S. and Iran continues. U.S. West Texas Intermediate futures for October have jumped over $100 a barrel. At the closing bell, the Dow lost 316 points. To 52,064, the S&P 500 fell 44 points and the NASDAQ dropped 171 points. Today marks 1 year since conservative activist Charlie Kirk was shot to death during a public speaking event on the campus of Utah Valley University. Mark Mayfield has more.
12: The 31-year-old left behind a wife, Erica Kirk, now CEO of his Turning Point USA organization, and their two young children. Reflecting on this week's anniversary in an essay for the New York Times, Erica Kirk noted that the grief is there always, but said she's learning that mourning and living life at the same time are part of the rhythm of grief. President Trump mourned Charlie Kirk's passing at the time, calling the incident a dark moment for America and saying his voice had now become bigger and grander than ever before. Tyler Robinson, the man charged with Kirk's murder, has pleaded not guilty.
10: And Turning Point USA says a memorial will be held tonight at Utah Valley University. And the NFL regular season kicked off last night in Seattle as the Seahawks beat the Patriots. Week one continues tonight in Australia when the Rams play the 49ers. I'm Chris Caraggio, NBC News Radio. Lindsay Clancy is upset about online conspiracy theories that her husband Patrick was somehow involved in the 2023 deaths of the couple's three children. That's according to her attorney, Kevin Reddington.
13: She knows, and it's readily apparent, that Patrick has been set upon and his life has been turned upside down into a nightmare that he doesn't deserve, period, full stop.
10: Lindsay Clancy has admitted to killing the children, blaming postpartum psychosis. Her Massachusetts murder trial ended in a mistrial last week. Patrick Clancy issued a statement on Tuesday saying that the spread of blatant and base

0: Simpson returned to ESPN. He also had an 11-year pro career on the ice across the NHL, AHL, and WHA. I'm Tammy Trujillo.
1: Saturday Night Live is kicking off season 52 with New York's most loved MVP. Natalie Migliori has more.
2: And live from New York, it's Jalen Brunson. The reigning NBA Finals MVP will host the first show of Saturday Night Live's 52nd season, September 26th. He's the latest in a long list of pro athletes who have hosted the program, including Travis Kelce, Charles Barkley, and Derek Jeter. The musical guest will be Cat's Eye. In New York, I'm Natalie Migliori.
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6: Time now for a quick look at our KKNW weather outlook. Mostly cloudy skies throughout today with a high near 73, low around 56 tonight. Mostly cloudy again for Friday with a high near 68. Then Saturday, we do have a chance of rain, likely showers and thunderstorms in the evening. Mostly cloudy skies and a high near 69. Sunday, rain likely again in the morning.
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8: Welcome to Urban Forum Northwest with your host, Eddie Rye Jr. We have several people we're going to be speaking with today. There's a big event coming up on September 19th. Actually, Constitution Day is September 17th. But the Urban League of Metropolitan Seattle is one of the lead organizations in pulling this effort together. And we have with us the Advocacy Director for the Urban League of Metropolitan Seattle, Ms. Antoinette Atkins, and she has been the point person along with the illustrious leader, the CEO, the President, Michelle Merriweather, and Pastor Leslie Braxton has of New Beginning Christian Fellowship Church has been intricately involved in coordinating with not only his members, but also with various members of the faith community. And then we have Hayward Evans, President of the Seattle King County Branch of the NAACP, which is the second oldest, the oldest chapter west of the Mississippi. NAACP was founded in February 12, 1909. That was on Abraham Lincoln, who was born 100 years before then. And then on October 23, 1913, the Seattle branch, it was the Seattle King County then, I don't know if it was Seattle branch, but King County was a rural area. You only had, probably just had Seattle and some farms. But anyway, I want to go to Ms. Atkins, the Advocacy Director for the Urban League, to talk about the event that's coming up on the 19th, on Saturday the 19th.
9: Okay, hello. Thank you so much, Mr. Rye, for inviting us to speak today. Again, my name is Antoinette Atkins, and I serve as the new Advocacy and Community Engagement Director at the Urban League of Metropolitan Seattle. And yes, we are planning a Constitution Day rally and march on September 19th. The rally will begin at Garfield High School, and we will be marching to the King County Courthouse. In reference to Constitution Day, and I think it's important that I say, it is not in celebration that the document was signed on September 17th, but it is to point out the gaps that are in the Constitution. And while writing the Constitution, a lot of people were left out of that. And by people, I am talking about Black and brown people and Indigenous people. And so we are utilizing the march and the rally to really kick off our civic engagement campaign that runs through Election Day and beyond, with a target to really connect with youth and young adults in our community There is so much happening right now, and we can

0: not afford for people to not be engaged in this election season. And with the work that has already been done by the work that Mr. Rye, that you've organized in Seattle, and the work that you're doing, Mr. Haywards, with the NAACP, we thought it was fundamental and monumental to come together and collaborate to make sure that our community is heard. And the campaign that we are creating is called The Power Is Ours, because there is, without us, without our input, without our community, there is no election without the Black vote. And so I want to remind not just our community, but especially with youth and young adults, that their voice has power and they matter, and that we need them to be active this election season.
1: Very well said, because our turnout of African Americans across the country was real, really low, like 59%. And if people reflect back on our history, what we had to go through just to get the right to vote, and it still can't be taken for granted. But that goes to the oldest and baddest civil rights organization in the country that really led the charge for us to get voting rights. And I want to introduce President of the Seattle King County Branch, Hayward Evans, to talk about their participation, also about the legacy of the organization, and also about their efforts to get people registered and get people to vote.
2: You know, first, thank you, Eddie, for having me. And Antoinette, I'm really proud of you. That was an excellent presentation that you just did, and really looking forward to the event on the 19th. You know, you pointed it out. What we look at is the 15th Amendment, when they allowed Black men to vote. As soon as they allowed Black men to vote, first thing they did was to erect barriers throughout all the states. The poll taxes, the literacy test, you name it, it was done to prevent that vote. And women and other minorities couldn't even vote till the 1920s. So that's telling you something right there. And this current administration in the People's House, Eddie, you know I don't even like saying that man's name. But I'm going to say it. Trump and his cohorts, they're doing everything in their power to remove our ability to vote. To the extent that they're influencing the post office, they're saying what? It would take at least a week for you to get your ballot in if it's mailed. And then it's another week or so in order for it to get stamped. So by the time it gets there, by the time it gets to the election office, it could be invalidated. That's totally, totally unacceptable.
1: You're absolutely right. Absolutely right, President. And we want to talk a little more about what the NAACP is doing in terms of voter rallies and really engaging younger people. But Pastor Braxton, but he's not in town, and I know he has an engagement after a while, so want him to go so he doesn't be late to get to where he wants to go. So Pastor Leslie Braxton, we just heard from Miss Antoinette Atkins. We were all in a meeting together, so we know pretty much what's going on. But if you could shed a little bit more light on Constitution Day, the march, the rally, who you've talked to, are people enthusiastic about it? What is the lay of the land right now, sir?
3: A lot of energy in the streets. Donald Trump is as big a friend to our Constitution Day rally and See the Shining Sea mobilizations of Black people in the progressive electorate as Bull Connor was to the turnout in Birmingham. People are outraged. And as you know, when you mobilize armies, usually out of righteous indignation, where you have a president who's trying to interfere in elections that is supposed to be determined the place, the time, and the manner by states, because he's trying to seize, disrupt, or take over this election so that he can have two more years with control of all three branches of government, two more years to execute Project 2025. That's what this is all about. In a healthy democracy, you'd have an impeachment proceeding coming out of the House for abuse of power, which was the impeachment proceeding against Nixon. But we have an abdication of congressional responsibility, at least on one side of the aisle. So we need some street heat. We've got to mobilize. In elections like this, we know if you send a fight in boxing to the judges, they can steal it. But if it's a knockout, there's nothing they can do about it. We've got to overwhelm the shenanigans with a knockout of a turnout. We've got people who were not old enough to vote that are aging into the electorate. We've got to mobilize these young people, many of whom were not around when Obama was president, so they don't have a personal memory of a win from this system. We've got to convince them that voting matters, because we've seen what happens when voting doesn't matter. And so on September the 19th, the rally at Garfield, which will start at 10, the march at 11, is about we the people. That's the way the Constitution that they wrote but didn't mean, that's the way it starts. We have always believed in what enslavers put on paper about freedom. They said it as a hook and dagger. We took them, and as Martin King preached over and over and over again, they said he could preach the Constitution better than the Bible. He said, we just demand that you do what you said on paper. We don't care that you didn't mean it. We care that it's on paper and we hold you to it. And so now, in order to form this more perfect union that has access and opportunity and equal protections under the law for all people, and a gangster in the White House trying to do the opposite, pushing more for white privilege and white supremacy, we've got to turn out. So we, the churches, I'm working with the pastors to get mobilization of the churches. You've got Hayward with the NAACP and other organizations. You've got Sister Antoinette, who's been deputized by the Urban League. They're the big dog, the big muscle, who's the primary sponsor of this event. But this is an all hands on deck. This is a town that has a lot of muscle memory when it comes to marches and protests. Seattle loves to march, loves to protest. We protest about hugging trees, spotted owls, whales, everything. We ought to have sense enough to raise hell over the theft of our most basic rights, which is the suffrage. James Russell Lowe once said, every man can translate his own private thought and opinion by placing it in the ballot box and shape history and destiny. The history and destiny of this country by placing it in the ballot box. Some people don't want some people to vote because they don't want some people to share and partner in the shaping of the history and the destiny of this country. We've got to get people excited about voting, determined to vote. We've got to conjure up that hell no, not this time mentality. Mm-hmm. And to the church folk, we got to say hell no, not this time in the name of Jesus. But we got to get everybody out to get the heat and the feet on the street. September the 19th, Garfield High School, 10 a.m. the rally, 11 a.m. the march. One of the objectives, or several of the objectives, are mass voter registration, mobilization, volunteerism, but also messaging. We need to be clear with people the message and why it is important to vote. I often remind people, if black folks, if everybody else voted the same and black folks voted differently in 2016 than if they had voted the same way they voted in 2008 and 2012, Hillary would have won. Mm-hmm. And we would right now have a 6-3 advantage on the Supreme Court because Gorsuch wouldn't be there. Amy Coney Barrett wouldn't be there. Kavanaugh wouldn't be there. We still have sections 2 and 5 in place in the Voting Rights Act. Women would still have reproductive rights. There wouldn't be tariffs spiking inflation. We wouldn't be involved in a war in Iran. 30,000 Haitians and Syrians would still have protected immigration status, and white South Africans would not have protected immigration status. And so when you think of the implications of us not voting, we have paid a dear price for that complacency. So everyone, September the 19th, whatever you had going, unless you birthed a baby or scheduled for your own brain surgery, everyone needs to be there, young, old, gay, straight, male, female, saved or heathen. Everybody needs to be there. 10 a.m. Garfield High School, 11 o'clock the march, as we raise consciousness and win this fight for the right to continue to chase the idea of a more perfect union.
1: Pastor Braxton, very well stated. I want to go back to the leader of the crowd, Ms. Antoinette Atkins, who is the Advocacy Director for the Urban League of Metropolitan Seattle. Your reflections, ma'am.
0: You know, yes, thank you, Pastor Braxton. That was powerful. You know what's so interesting? So I graduated from high school in 2012. And that actually initiated, not, excuse me, 2008, which initiated my civic engagement and participation. I remember the first time I skipped school, I was coming down from Tacoma, from Mount Tahoma High School, to Seattle, didn't tell my parents. And we, me and my best friend, we actually went down, came down here to hear President Obama and Hillary speak. And that actually changed my outlook on civic engagement. So I was a part of the millennials that got to participate and work on a presidential campaign when I went to Bennett College for Women in the South. And be engaged. And that actually sparked my civic engagement. And I remember that. I changed my degree to political science. And so it's full circle working with the Urban League and focus with our focus right now with the advocacy team, trying to get and push youth and young adults to engage in this process. It's not just about what has happened, it's what's going to happen. And our young adults are going to inherit some of the decisions that we make this this election season. And so we want to elevate their voices. And I do want to mention, while we're excited to partner and collaborate and have an event next week, it's beyond that, and it's beyond this election season. It's how, as a community, do we come together and we have a focus and more conversations and events around civic participation for youth and young adults in our community in general. And yes, our rights are at risk. And I want people to be inspired and understand that the power is ours and we are the people. And that's one of the core reasons why we are doing this event next week, is to get community together and to get, we really want to see young people turn out. Their voice does matter. They need to be a part of this process. And that is one of our bigger visions for this event.
1: Ms. Antoinette Atkins, thank you very much for your leadership. I want to go to Seattle King County Branch President of the NAACP, Hayward Evans, and hear about what they're doing in terms of getting people registered and turning the vote out. So Hayward, go right ahead.
2: Antoinette, Pastor Braxton, I love what you both said. NAACP is organizing what we call the Ballot Brigade. Literally, we're going to have people who are going to be going to the senior centers, homes, anybody that's locked in, anybody who feels they can't access the mail, but we're telling people, please don't mail it. We are going to go literally to their house, pick it up, and drop it off for them. Also, we have Secretary of State Hobbs coming to our general meeting on September 28th. Prior to that, our executive meeting, we have a meeting with David Dulla and that group so that we can see what strategies the Trump administration might put in place to call this a false election and try to pull the results. So we want to make sure we have our people stationed in critical areas. We're looking at the problems that could arise and then have solutions for those problems. But literally, the NAACP will have people going to folks' homes, getting their ballots and dropping them in ballot boxes. But you alluded to it earlier, Antoinette and Rev. There are power in numbers. This country respects power. And there's power in numbers. So it's absolutely critical that we get the people out and we have those numbers. If we want to win, come out. And I'm encouraging everybody in the community. Race don't matter. This is about democracy. We the people, all people. And it's time to take our country back, get this administration out of office. Like Reverend Braxton alluded to, this is about Project 25 for him, 2025. He's dead serious about implementing those things that take us back to the Reconstruction. I mean, all the way back. And if he had his way, we'd be back in Master's house working. No. Power in numbers. Please come out, everybody.
1: Well, when you name military bases for Confederate generals That sends a signal there within itself, because Confederate generals fought to keep African Americans enslaved. So that goes to show you, when you talk about in terms of being a racist, there's nothing more racist than that, than supporting a group and even holding them up as some kind of heroes, and they're the same people who tried to keep African Americans enslaved. So, Pastor Russ, I want to see if you have any closing remarks, sir.
3: Well, not only has they trying to bring back the symbols of the Confederacy, which is a treasonous movement. Everyone involved in the movement started with Robert E. Lee, should have been hung. And the Klan, in its first iteration, was simply former Confederate soldiers. We won the war, but we lost the peace, because they did not punish the South the way they should. They were more concerned with reuniting whites in the North and the South under the banner of manifest destiny. But that's a whole nother story. But this past week, while they do a good job of always diverting our attention over here with these monuments, at the same time, this administration is moving to try and take away the not-for-profit status of a lot of our private black colleges.
1: Right.
3: They're trying to take away their not-for-profit status. Now, Trump's still going to be in office after November elections, but if the Democrats control the Senate and the House, they control the purse strings.
1: That's right.
3: They can override any efforts like that because they provide the funding. So this is what is at risk. We almost all of our community organizations are being starved as they've tried to cut off the levers of rise, but also the funding. They're trying to defund Black America. It's like a medieval siege. They don't invade you. They just don't let anything in or anything out and let you rot behind your walls. This is part of the strategy of this Trump administration that is a home base and refuge for white supremacists to starve, to bring under siege and to starve Black and brown communities. And so we've got to win this election to gain control of the Congress, because Congress confirms people like Mullins, people like Kennedy. These people would not be in office. Blanche would not be attorney general. He could not get confirmed if Democrats have the Senate, and they can't cut off funding if Democrats have the House of Representatives. There are the purse strings. So that's what it is about. It's about allowing the resources to flow back to our community so we can still get housing and education and roads and all the things we need to survive.
1: Well, we certainly have paid to dues. When you look at the contributions made by African Americans, there's no one that comes, no group that comes close, not to mention the 250 years of chattel slavery. But then there was that also, that work between 1619, we first hit the shore, up until there was a Declaration of Independence. And then the fact that we died in every war. I must admit, some brothers that were involved in burning the White House down in 1812, but they all were able to flee to Canada. So they were safe there. So Ms. Antoinette Atkins, advocacy director with the Urban League of Metropolitan Seattle, want to see if you have any closing remarks for us, ma'am. Then you
0: yes.
1: just want to let people know you'll see them on Saturday the 19th at Garfield.
0: Yes, please come out. Please support us. Please support yourself, because this is a community event. And the only way that change happens is when we come together and when we organize with each other. I did want to mention a part of our civic engagement campaign at the Urban League. We will have a pledge on our website. The idea of the pledge is that it's not just about this event on Saturday. It's about being informed, making sure that people vote, making sure that we are together as a community. And we will be, and that we're participating in this process. And so,
1: and we'll do a program on that next time.
0: Yes.
1: We'll do something on that too. Next time. Right now, we want people to focus on Saturday the 19th and people registering to vote with the Urban League, I mean, with the NAACP, and following Pastor Braxton's lead. If and this program will be available 24/7, an hour after the Thursday broadcast on Alexa, my podcast on Spotify. So this word will go out all next week until event time. So I want to thank you, Reverend Dr. Leslie D. Braxton, Senior Pastor, New Beginnings Christian Fellowship. Congratulations on the purchase and getting ready to build some senior housing. That's some good news, as always, for seniors. Haywood Evans, President of Seattle King County Branch, NAACP, and our leader, the advocacy director from the Urban League Metropolitan Seattle, Ms. Antoinette Atkins. Thank all of you guys. Appreciate you.
3: And I want Hayward and Antoinette to be at church on Sunday. I'm going to do a major push, and I want their presence there to emphasize it. So get up out the bed on Sunday morning.
2: Amen.
1: Get up out that thing. Okay, Eric, let's take this break.
3: Talk to you later.
0: Thank you.
1: Thanks.

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3: All right, Eddie Ryan Jr. back at Urban Forum Northwest. I want to thank the City of Seattle's Purchasing and Construction Services Department, Sound Transit's Office of Civil Rights, Equity and Inclusion. 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They have the African Lounge and the Mountain Room Bar on Concourse A. Seattle Doghouse at D2. 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
4: Well, I'm really looking forward, and to the listenership, I'm looking forward to September 19th and truly encouraging everybody to come out. And again, you know, the people know, I mean, living here in our community, they know what this administration is doing and trying to pull. And again, they respect power, and there's power in numbers. And that's why it's just so important that we all get out there and participate, one, in the rally, two, that we vote, three, that you can either come with the NAACP or the Urban League or whomever, but making sure that everybody's putting their ballot in a ballot box. Mm-hmm. Don't rely on the U.S. Post Office. I mean, the guy kissed Trump's reign, the Postmaster General, and they're doing everything in their power to prevent those ballots from making it to the elections office. And so we have to be proactive. And like Reverend Braxton was saying, it's time for us to get busy. I mean, straight up. And it'd be nice for you to visit New Beginnings. Can I throw it out there, Eddie? I'm asking everybody, come Sunday, he's going to do a big announcement regarding the event on the 19th.
3: And you will be present, right?
4: I will be present.
3: You and Ms. Antoinette Atkins from the Urban League of Metropolitan Seattle?
4: Oh. Yeah, she's fantastic. I love her energy. And Michelle Merriweather, the CEO over there, president at the Urban League, made a good decision in hiring her for that position.
3: No, I agree with you. Now, in terms of, I noticed that earlier in the summer, there were several voter registration rallies. I remember the one at Martin Luther King Jr. Memorial Baptist Church.
4: Yes.
3: There was a rally there. People were collecting, registering people. What kind of efforts are being made right now?
4: Well, right now we have, hopefully I'm going to hear from him later this afternoon. His name is Joe Vincent. He's on the city council in SeaTac, and he's going to be leading that effort that we're going to begin registering more people to vote. We were going around to various facilities, our various like Safeway and things of that nature, registering people to vote. He will be focusing on that. My concern, where I personally am focusing on, is again making sure we collect those ballots and we drop them off in the ballot boxes. I mean, that's a huge for us. And again, every committee member and DeMarlin, remember Congressman Claiborne, was it Claiborne who said, get the QRC codes.
3: Yeah, Clyburn, right. That was a good suggestion.
4: Well, DeMarlin is supposed to be putting that together for us.
3: So, okay, well, look, Sade just jumped on. So we got Sade Moore, you're on.
5: Hello.
3: Sade Moore is the president and CEO of the Central District Community Preservation Development Authority, also known as the McKinney Center for Community and Economic Development. Yes. She's also the president of the Seattle Martin Luther King Jr. Organizing Coalition. And I think that she might be talking about the Organizing Coalition having a meeting coming up to plan for the MLK Day in 2027. So go right ahead.
5: Absolutely. Yeah, just wanted to do a quick community shout out, reminder, save the date for our first Seattle Martin Luther King Jr. Organizing Coalition Planning Meeting, which will kick off next Tuesday, September 15th from 6:30 to 8:30. It is on Zoom. If you are interested in participating, you can, and we do not have your email on file, you can email us at mlkseattle@gmail.com. You can also go to our website at www.seattlemlkcoalition.org. The website right now, if you go to our homepage, it does says that it is back under construction. We do that simply because during the kickoff of the planning season, a lot of the old information from the previous planning year is on there. So we want folks to know that we are continuously updating the page with new information. There is a calendar page as well. So if you go to our website, it will give you the information on Zoom so that you can join us. We just want community to show out. This is going to be another tremendous celebrating or another tremendous year of honoring Dr. King's legacy, not only in this community, but nationally. We have a lot to be thankful for. We have a lot to celebrate. We have a lot of people to celebrate, a lot of people to honor. It is going to be a really busy season, so we need all the hands that we can to make those efforts work. We have several different subcommittees, from food committee to workshops to program to logistics to our young leaders committee, and I'll talk a little bit about that here shortly. Mark Homs, if you want to help with some of our social communications and how we reach our community, volunteers. So there's so much to do. We're going to be kicking off really strong. We want to make sure that we get a consensus of our theme this year, as well as our design. So please join us. It is open to all. We are a grassroots organization. We've been marching for justice since 1983. So please join us. Kind of just coupling with that, we will be kicking off our Young Leaders Internship Program in early October. So come join next week, hear more about what that means, how we will be reaching out to a lot of our local school districts to share our flyer so that we can bring in more young people, so that they can get involved with this work that we are putting together every year. They do host their own event the weekend before, and we have a lot of good new ideas and concepts that will be shared next week. So again, join us. More information, mlkseattle@gmail.com or www.seattlemlkcoalition.org.
3: Is there any possibility we can get some of those young folks to show up Saturday the 19th?
5: I will hope so.
3: Constitution Day?
5: Yes, I will hope so. And we'll make sure that from our previous year's roster of young people that have been involved as interns, we'll make sure that our treasurer / secretary gets that information out to them as well. So there's a lot of co-collaboration happening with the event happening on the 19th, aka Constitution Day. And it's going to be just a really cool way to pull in our young people, right? This is really about them. We want them to understand what's happening in their community, what's happening with voter rights for our people. So a lot to be looking forward to in the next couple of weeks.
3: Yeah, the Trump administration is making an effort now to remove the nonprofit tax status for historically Black colleges and universities.
5: I've seen that.
3: Yeah, so yeah. I mean, so they have reasons to show up, stand up, and speak up right now because their whole future could be undermined. So
5: absolutely, and we've had several of our young people who were part of the internship program that have went off to HBCUs. Mm-hmm. So, this is just, a lot of us myself included, right? A lot of our elders, our community mentors, we can't do this work forever, right? So we need our young people now to take heed, to be involved, to, you know, do their homework, do their research, because a lot of what's happening right now will impact them, right?
3: So you're absolutely right.
5: Unless they, you know, get with the program. And I'm not going to say we don't have a lot of young people already doing that, but we need it to be more. We need the numbers. We need the data to show, right, that there is, you know, these young people are seeing what's going on and they're doing more about it.
3: And then we'll look for periodic updates on the 2027 CLMLK organizing coalition's efforts. What day is that? Is that the 19th of...
5: I believe it's the 18th of January. Okay. Yep, it's that third Monday. And it will be, again, at Garfield. Mm-hmm. But like I said, there's going to be a lot of... We've been putting together some new ideas to implement this upcoming year. Mm-hmm. So just looking forward to sharing more about what that looks like next week.
3: Okay, we've been looking forward to the updates. And then also, as usual, we like to have some of the committee chairs, some of the young people who are involved, and including some of the people that's making the food. So we've got a shout out to everybody.
5: Absolutely.
3: So all right, Madam President and CEO, thank you very much for your time today and look forward to seeing you soon.
5: Thank you for having me.
3: Okay.

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3: All right, Eddie Wright Jr. back at Urban Forum Northwest. I want to thank the City of Seattle's Purchasing and Construction Services Department, Sound Transit's Office of Civil Rights, Equity, and Inclusion with Daphne Cross, and the CEO is Dow Constantine, the Port of Seattle's Diversity Contracting Office with Mian Rice, Steve Metrick is man in charge there, SeaTac Bar Group LLC, that's Jerry Whitson and Rod O'Neill. They own the African Lounge, the Mountain Room Bar and Concourse A at SeaTac, and also the Seattle Doghouse at Gate D2. Concourse Concessions, owned by Dave Pukahara. They have the Cafe de Arte at the North Satellite and on Concourse A, and the Hachiko Restaurant on Concourse C. And my next guest is Asim the Dream Underwood, who is taking care of a lot of business with several organizations. So welcome to Urban Forum Northwest, Asim.
4: Thank you, Eddie. It's good and my pleasure being here. Thank you for the invite.
3: Okay, yeah, you know, we've been focusing on this September 19th Constitution Day rally and stuff that's going to be happening at Garfield. And if I just share a little bit of your background with not only with the NAACP, but also with DDI.
4: Thank you. Azeem Underwood, Azeem the Dream Underwood, originally from Youngstown, Ohio. I came up here like in early 80s, didn't know much about politics except for voting. Until one day I end up at my precinct caucus meeting, and because I was the only one there, they say, oh, you are now the chair of that precinct. And that's how I got my feet wet in a grassroots level of politics and been doing it ever since. I've been the chair of the district. I currently reside in the 11th Legislative District in the 9th Congressional District. And when I first got started, I was in the 5th, but I still live in where I've always been at for the last 30 years, but the lines keep moving. Since then, I am involved in DDI, which stands for Democrats for Diversity and Inclusion. I want to make sure that everyone has an opportunity to be represented. If you're not at the table, you're definitely on the menu. And sometimes we just have to bring our own table and build our own chairs. And now I'm currently involved with the NAACP, Seattle and King County 11th as their political action chairperson. And we got a lot of work to do. We got elections coming up in 2028. It's not that far away.
3: Yeah, well, we got the 2026. We got to try to do something there, too, to get these rubber stamps, the presidential rubber stamps, out of office.
4: You're right, because that's what they try to sneak in. They try to sneak in on this midterm, as they call it. And we got to do everything we can, not just in Washington State, where we're pretty blue, but connecting with other states and rallying folks out. It's not a time to sit out of this election. We have to stay active and engage and getting the people to vote and vote early. In Washington State, we do 100% ballot. So do your ballot early. Do not mail it in. Try to get a drop-off box. And we at NAACP will work with our Secretary of State, Hobbs, to make sure that we're able to assist in getting those ballots to the ballot box.
3: And, you know, the NAACP president, Haywood Evans, had mentioned earlier about NAACP being able to pick up the ballots and make it if somebody has have transportation issues or might maybe have some reason why they can't get to a ballot, to a box, but to have just call the NAACP and they'll do the delivery service. And hopefully our mailing ballots will be all right after a while because of the fact you just never know what might be coming out of the White House and the Supreme Court, which seems just to be a rubber stamp for President Trump. So we'll just wait and see how that goes.
4: And as far as this 19th, the post-Constitution Day, for Black Americans, Constitution Day has to include the right to vote, not simply the right to talk about voting. If our political representation can be diluted, our voice is being diluted. So we can't roll back DEI. In the last 10 months, it's been devastating to the African-American community.
3: And okay, then, Azeem, I want to thank you, man, for all the work you're doing. And we'll keep you posted. I'm going to have you on, you and Clarence Gunn, the president of DDI, have you guys on while we go through this whole thing, trying to make sure that we get our people registered and to make sure they vote. So thank you very much for all the work you're doing.
4: My pleasure being here, and enjoy the rest of your evening.
3: Okay, thank you.
4: All right.
3: Okay, my next guest is Kathy and Larry Wilmore. They have Fathers and Sons Together, and they have an event that's coming up. And so I want to go right to Kathy and Larry and let us know what's going on. Larry Wilmore, Father, you the father. So you want to go first?
5: Hello, Mr. Rye. Thank you very much for having us on your show. And I'm going to let Kathy tell you what we got going on this weekend.
3: Thank you,
6: we
3: Kathy.
6: Hello there. We are hosting a Impact Community Safety Summit that also includes a Walk for Change in the Rainier Beach area. It's going to be held at the Rainier Beach Community Center on this Saturday from 9 till 3 o'clock. We'll be there all day. We will walk the areas of Rainier Beach. We also have a beautiful mural that is going to be placed at the South Shore Fence on Rainier and Henderson during that time. And so we have a lot of events going on. The mayor will join us for the summit piece of it in that afternoon at the community center around 1:30 to hear the voices and the concerns from the people. So it's going to be a wonderful day, and we hope that everybody comes out. Again, it's going to be at the Rainier Beach Community Center at 9 a.m. We will be walking at 9:30 to 11:30, lunch at the community center, and we also will be doing some a challenge of picking up garbage around our area. So our goal is to beautify our neighborhood as well. So we have a lot of wonderful things going on Saturday, and hope that everyone will come out and join us.
3: Well, you guys have been doing some good work for how many years has it been for Fathers and Sons Together?
5: 15 years.
3: Okay. And people might remember Mr. Larry Wilmore as the manager of the Rainier Beach Safeway. That's why everybody know him from that particular spot. He was there for a while. He retired. Was that 2 years ago? You retired?
5: Right, September 30th would be 2 years exactly.
3: Okay, I had it pretty close.
5: You were close.
3: You've been doing some fantastic work, and I really do appreciate all the stuff you've done. Do you guys get involved with scholarships as well?
6: Oh, absolutely. And what we also do is we have a career readiness program for youth ages 14 to 24. Our 2026 cohort is now, closed and getting ready to graduate out of this program. But it's a year-long career readiness program that we are going to be opening up the enrollment for our students 14 to 24. We also offer them a stipend of $1,500 for their full participation. And we work with the University of Washington and Seattle University and many others to support this effort. So that's our answer to gun violence is opportunities.
3: You got that right. I agree with that 100%. We had a technology training program that the folks don't want to fund. And, you know, we work with some young men through community passageways, and people get skills like that that they have hope, because you need those skills in order to get a decent paying job these days.
6: That's right.
3: So anyway, I want to thank Kathy and Larry Wilmore, Fathers and Sons Together, always doing something positive. That's Saturday, Rainier Beach Community Center, 9 o'clock, 9:30 to March, and then go back at 11:30 for a feast. So thank you all very much for all the work you do.
5: Thank you so much for having us on.
6: Thank you. All right.
3: Okay, have a good day. Our next guest is Mr. Corey Perkins. Mr. Corey, are you on?
7: Yes, I am.
3: Okay, well, yeah, you've been doing some good work in the community, too, and I'm glad that you were keeping me informed. I want to make sure we don't have very much time, but what you're doing is so important that why don't you share with our listeners, because they have a little time. It's not until the 19th, so it's a See Me, and why don't you go ahead and give the listeners a little background about the organization and then talk about the event that's coming up on the 19th.
7: Okay, a little bit about the organization is I'm working with I've been in the case management world for about 17 years, working with different agencies, and I stepped out of that to work with grown men in our community from everywhere in Renton, Seattle, Berea, and Tukwila. You know, so I've been doing that for the last 2 years, giving people an open space to conversate and to talk, and just a different place than they would normally go to, and it's been really, really receptive. But in these last 2 years, when I thought I was getting away from working with the kids or the young men, and just work with their fathers, I realized that I would like to work with a certain amount of young men professionally now, myself. So I'm kind of doing both with the young men and grown men, just like in the case management, life coaching capacity.
3: You share with our listeners the name of your organization and when you founded it and some of the other stuff you've done, because I've been keeping up with you. I know you've been making some significant contributions.
7: It's See Me Men's Health and Wellness. I founded it about 2.5 years ago when I started my new little personal journey. And, yeah, we've done events around the community, and we have one coming up on the popular day today, the 19th, I hear on the radio. We have a big event out here at our end of the summer, Open Space for Men. We have a meeting at Lake Kathleen up in Renton at a private lake up there. Mm-hmm. So anyone's welcome to come if they like to. I can share the flyer with you. But we get together and have a really good check-in. You know, it gets really, really good as far as men giving a chance to speak, really, you know. And I've been able to stop some of the hurdles about opening up and having a good space to speak. Mm-hmm. And it's been going very, very well.
3: Well, the other event on the 19th, they do have the march at 11.
7: Oh, yes, for sure.
3: So anyway, I'm thinking that your event's from 12 to 4.
7: Yep.
3: So people involved in that march and stuff can still make it out to Lake Kathleen as well.
7: If they would like to, I'd be more than welcome. And like I said,
3: you're on until what, 4 o'clock?
7: Yes, right around 4 o'clock. And like I said, the thing we've been with my group is I have a lot of people out here in Renton, Skyway, all the Tukwila that would love to participate in some of the ballot, you know, work that's being done. Because I don't see it out here in our community, and I know it could definitely be valuable.
3: No, I agree. Now, in terms of, are you guys a 501c3 or is this a private entity?
7: Yes, I'm for-profit and not-for-profit. I'm in the position now where I'm really trying to get grant work together. I'm working with some good people that are trying to help me with my grant. So if anyone does know about that process, I'm really open to it. I'm working with some good guys, Robert Gant from King County and Justin Cox, and really around my men's group and seeing how I could offer it to more people. And I've been doing it all on my own for 3 years since I stopped working, and I've really enjoyed it. And so now it's to the point to where I want to put some funding behind it in some capacity.
3: Yeah. Well, I'll tell you what, there's one of the better grant writers that I know. he got about 25 positions and 25 titles, and that's Heywood Evans, the president of the NAACP.
7: Yes.
3: Co-convener of the Martin Luther King Jr. Commemoration Committee, and then also running several businesses. But I just wanted to put his name out there because, and there are some other grant writers who we can probably help you get some help. But you're working with Mr. Grant already?
7: Yeah, just in the capacity, like how could I partner with him?
3: Mm-hmm.
7: You know, I used to work for him. He was my boss for about 10 years, and I couldn't work for a better guy. You know, I've watched him grow in this position, and it's lovely, you know. I just had to get away from the agency type of work and really want to get together with men I know and provide the services that we can provide. Mm-hmm. You know, so it's not just me. I have a bunch of good guys that would really like to participate. You know, every one man can't do everything. I have a bunch of good guys that have been in the work or been in a community that offers young men and grown men, you know, a good accountability piece.
3: Well, then you have to throw that voter registration in, because this, you see what's happening right now in the White House and the outhouse, and the crap is on us, because only 59% of African Americans voted the last presidential election.
7: And you know,
3: we can't do that. Too many of our people suffered to get the right to vote, and then to ignore the vote, then you end up with what we have.
7: And that's just something I think, you know, I really appreciate hearing what you guys have talked about already, but in our town, it just seemed like we should be able to be way more accountable on that, on voting. We just should be. You know, just from word on the street to anywhere, we should be able to be more accessible to just get there and vote. That's just my feeling.
3: I want to ask the president of the NAACP, hey, would you have any suggestions, ideas for Mr. Corey Perkins with his men's group?
8: Yeah, thank you. Thank you for that, Eddie. Corey, I'm impressed. I love what you're doing, brother. And you're definitely going in a direction that I embrace and we can appreciate. I just want to encourage you to become part of the NAACP. I'd love to see Eddie as the chair. Eddie is the chair of our community collaboration and partnerships. And as the NAACP, we want to work with organizations such as yours. We want to partner and make sure that you're successful. We're a 501c4, right?
7: Right.
8: But we don't go after grant dollars, but we absolutely would help you get grant dollars.
7: And right.
8: I'm encouraging, that we exchange information, want to get together with you, want to bring your guys in, and whatever we can do to help back what you're doing, hey, you got us. And you know you got Eddie. And if you got Eddie, you got me.
7: Well, I really appreciate it. You know, I've been really trying to get on a little bit of stuff like Eddie Rise, and I got to do Converge Media, and it's all worked out for me so far, and I really appreciate that.
8: Excellent. Yeah. Well, we're proud of what you're doing.
7: Yeah. And I want to know, you know, this is a side piece, though. I want to know what happened to the mural in front of Franklin, the Black Panther mural. What happened to it?
3: I have to ask Elmer Dixon. I don't know.
7: Yeah, my dad was on there.
3: Oh, is that right?
7: Yeah, my dad was the guy on the far left, if you're looking at it. His name was Clark Williamson.
3: Okay.
7: Yeah. Okay. And we didn't talk a whole lot growing up, but I would like to know a little bit more about it.
3: Well, I'm going to make sure I hook you up with Elmer Dixon.
7: Yes, sir.
3: Okay. All right. Well, look, gentlemen, we're just about out of time. I want to thank you, Corey Perkins, Asim the Dream Underwood, Sade Moore, Antoinette Atkins, Reverend Dr. Leslie D. Braxton, Haywood Evans. I want to thank everybody for their time today for another edition of Urban Forum Northwest. And thank you, Eric.

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1: Well, good afternoon. Eric Reiner here with you on KKNW. We're headed towards 3. Time for a quick look at our traffic. Southbound I-5 from the U District in Seattle on down to about Denny is stop and go. A little more slowing around I-90 and from SeaTac on down through Des Moines. Seeing some slowing now, just approaching Tacoma and both directions I-5. Sluggish approaching South 72nd in South Tacoma. Northbound I-5 sees slowing approaching I-90 on up to about South Jackson. Again, heavy approaching 520. And you've got slowing now from North Gateway on up to about Mount Lake Terrace. East side 405 southbound slowing from Main Street and Bellevue on down through Newcastle. Northbound from 167 to Sunset, stop and go, and heavy traffic in the Kirkland area. Right now, temperatures right around 70 degrees overcast here in the Puget Sound. 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
3: NBC News Radio, I'm Scott Carr. A federal court is rejecting President Trump's bid to impose restrictions on mail-in voting before November's midterm elections. In a blow to the president's attempted crackdown on mail-in voting, a Boston-based court of appeals decided to prevent the Postal Service from tightening rules around postal voting. This as the Supreme Court also blocked Trump's efforts to introduce new requirements around mail-in voting. The high courts also halted the use of a Trump-backed Missouri congressional map for the midterms. The high court granting an emergency request brought by the group People Not Politicians after a Missouri U.S. District judge had ordered the new map to be used. That map aimed to get rid of one of two congressional seats currently held by Democrats. President Trump is set to speak again tonight at a Republican midterm national convention in Dallas. During a speech last night, Trump suggested giving every American adult $5,000 if the Republican Party keeps control of Congress in the midterms. In Texas, the Democratic Senate candidate there, James Tallarico, is calling on his opponent, Ken Paxton, to use the power of his office to sue the Justice Department to get the rest of the Epstein files released.
4: Our attorney general here in Texas has the power to get justice for these survivors, and he's refusing to do so.
3: Tallarico says as AG, Paxton has the power to get those files released.
4: Corrupt officials are still covering up for Epstein's abuse by refusing to release 2.5 million additional files.
3: He says child abuse should not be controversial. Right now, a new poll from AARP is showing Tallarico up in that race by 4 points. Today marks the first anniversary of the shooting death of conservative activist Charlie Kirk. The group he founded, Turning Point USA, is holding an event tonight at Utah Valley University where Kirk was shot and killed last year. Scott Carr, NBC News Radio.
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1: Time now for a quick look at our KKNW weather outlook. Mostly cloudy skies throughout today with a high near 73, low around 56 tonight. Mostly cloudy again for Friday with a high near 68. Then Saturday, we do have a chance of rain, likely showers and thunderstorms in the evening. Mostly cloudy skies and a high near 69. Sunday, rain likely again in the morning.
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0: course on life that you will never see in any university or any schools. And when I read that, it was like light every single page.
1: Wow.
0: Anyways, to get to my thing with your tea.
1: Uh-huh.
0: Once again, I'm very, very healthy. So I've been drinking your tea now for a couple of months. And I'll be honest, I haven't noticed anything as far as my health because I've been extremely healthy. But
1: right.
0: Boy, I'll tell you, I love that tea. And it has replaced many of the things that I have drank before. And so I'm looking at it right now in my refrigerator, in fact.
1: Oh, nice, nice, nice. Well, you know, when you really will see a difference is when you go for your annual physical and you get your blood work done and everything like that, you'll notice that even if your numbers have already been good, that they're actually going to even get better. You know, the last time I went for my annual physical, and what I usually do is I go and when I'm making the appointment for to see my doctor, I ask the receptionist to also book the lab appointment so I can go get my lab work done, because I know for my annual physical it's going to make me go, you know, get my lab work, right? And
0: right.
1: I'll go get the lab work a week or two before seeing him, so that by the time I go see him, he's already got it, so I don't, you know, have to go back and forth. And so last time I went in, he's looking at my blood chart as I walk into his office, and he says to me, you know, he goes, you've got the best blood in the whole building. He says, your blood is better than my 21-year-old receptionist answering the phones at the front. And he goes, really? I says, why? He goes, well, he says, your hemoglobin count is 17.0. And I says, well, I'm not a doctor, man. What's that mean? He says, well, he says an adult male should have between 13.2 and 17.1, and yours is 17.0. I go, thanks a lot, doc. I'll see you another year.
0: That's great. That's great. And obviously the tea does help the hemoglobin and get that oxygen going, because, I mean, that's one thing that we have a big shortage of oxygen compared to what it was, you know, 100 years ago or so, because
1: yep.
0: of all of our so-called technological advances
1: yep.
0: and all the pollutions and everything. So we are breathing very poisoned air, and that is key to your health.
1: Yep.
0: Breathing is the primary function of the body.
1: Yep.
0: Everything else depends on your breath.
1: Yep.
0: And I'm not going to get into the Bible here, but, you know, the Bible does state, and God breathed into man's nostrils the breath of life, and man became a living soul. But anyway, breathing is primary, and it's the most important thing to your health, is to breathe healthy air and to get that oxygen in there. Without it, you aren't breathing, you aren't living.
1: No, you're absolutely right. And, you're saying how you're in very good health. When somebody orders with us, whether they order online on TejiboTeaClub.com or they call us at our office to take the order, we don't keep track of people's debit cards or credit card numbers. Those are erased immediately. The only thing we keep on file is the person's name and address, because, of course, we want the person to get their order. And so when people do want to reorder, they do need to either call us or go online, because we don't have their credit card or automatic reshipment or anything like that, right? There's one lady from San Diego.
0: That's
1: great. She calls up one day, and we're looking her up, and we realize that she's been a customer for about 4 years. So we go, can you tell us the primary reason that you're drinking the tea? And she says, yes. She says, you know, with every order, you automatically include informational booklets that tell you about the beneficial properties of the tea, its uses, and its proper preparation directions. And right in the middle of that booklet, when you open it up like a sandwich where the staple page is, you've got about 30 things listed that the tea is good for. And we go, yeah. She says, I don't want to get any of those. I'm 79 years old. I look like I'm 65. I don't take one pill, and that's the way I want to keep it.
0: That's great. It's good to hear that other people have great health. And I'll tell you, sir, I don't go to doctors. I haven't been to a doctor in probably 45 years. The only time I go to a doctor, and God bless them, because doctors are really good at putting people back together when they get injured.
1: Yeah.
0: And that's what I appreciate about our doctors. But most of the things that they do are not beneficial to health, in my opinion.
1: Well,
0: I know one thing. I can still run as fast as I could run back when I was 30.

0: 75, and I'm 70 years old. I can do 100 in about 14.5, I think, which is flying for a 70-year-old.
1: Yeah, that's very good. But you know what you're saying about our doctors and conventional medicine? Our conventional medicine, like you alluded to, is phenomenal when it comes to acute conditions. In other words,
0: yes.
1: you break your leg, they'll give you a new bionic leg, and you'll be running in the Summer Olympics next year. But if you go to them and you've got a stomach ache, that's a different story, okay? They're going to give you an antibiotic, and if that doesn't work, they'll give you a different antibiotic. And if that doesn't work,
0: they're
1: going to combine two of them and jack up the dose. And by the time they're finished, you'll be lucky if you don't have ulcerative colitis. And I know we get one ulcerative colitis case a month where that's exactly what's happened. A person had a stomach ache, and you know, they got messed up by the antibiotics.
0: Yep. And there you go. That's the problem.
1: Very good. Well, thank you so much for calling. God bless you, and continue good health.
0: Oh, always, sir. Okay, great. Thank you. And keep up the good work, sir. Once again, I love that tea. I just love that tea.
1: Thank you for the kind words.
2: I had a question. I have a family member that has celiac disease.
1: Uh-huh.
2: Does the tea have any helpful benefits for that?
3: Oh, very much so, because what the tea does is it builds the red corpuscles in the blood, which carry oxygen to the organs and cells, and it helps promote building the immune system so that the immune system doesn't have a reaction to, in celiac disease, eating gluten, which creates inflammation. And so from both of those standpoints, the tea is a phenomenal anti-inflammatory, the tea is a phenomenal immune builder, and also in celiac disease, it'll help heal the intestines lining, which is what the celiac disease typically attacks. So from that standpoint, it's very, very, very effective for that.
2: Oh, okay. Well, I appreciate the information.
4: Hi, Yolande. I just wanted to let you know that I've been drinking the tea for 6 months or so, and it got rid of my gout.
1: Uh-huh.
4: And a friend of mine, I gave her some of the tea in one of your books, and she bought 8 pounds from you.
1: Uh-huh.
4: And she noticed, well, she burned her hand and wrist cooking the other morning, and put it on my wife's phone, the picture of it.
1: Uh-huh.
4: And my wife called her and told her to take the tea and put it on a gauze and put it on the burn, and the pain went away right away, and the redness went away within a few hours, and the 3 blisters that were coming up turned into little dots.
1: Uh-huh.
4: So it works on burns, too.
1: It absolutely does, and I'll talk about those conditions, both those conditions, gout and burns, because the tea does work topically, as your wife mentioned to the friend. Now, how long had you been suffering with gout?
4: Well, I had kidney stones that they told me was caused by uric acid and asked me if I had gout. This was years ago.
1: Huh?
4: And I said, well, what's that? And they said, well, your foot or your toe joints get all sore, and my right toe was always kind of sore in the joint, and that's almost all gone now. I mean, I can barely feel it, but I'd only drink about 4 cups a day. I don't do the 8.
1: Not a problem. I mean, the only difference between doing 4 and 8 is that 8 expedites things, and with 4, you're still going to achieve the same results, except it'll take you a little bit longer. So it's not a huge issue unless you're fighting a potentially life-threatening disease, in which case it's a race. In that case, it is a huge issue. You do need to beat the disease before it beats you. Now, what the tea is doing is it's helping the body to heal itself. In other words, we're not supposed to have diabetes. We're not supposed to have gout, that sort of thing. But, you know, those conditions, do occur. And with regards to gout, I mean, it's absolutely a godsend, because usually people that have gout have had it for a long time. And one time I had a funny thing occur when we went to church, and one of the parishioners comes up to me that I knew. But he was friends with a good friend of mine. And he says to me, your tea is absolutely fantastic. And I says, great. I says, what are you using it for? And he says, well, he says, I've had gout for 15 years, he says. And he says, it will get so painful. He says, it was atrocious, he says. And there really wasn't anything that was helping me. So he says, you know, your best buddy, you know, he had a bunch of the tea. And when we do ship out, let's say somebody buys 8 pounds, they get 8 individual 1 pound packages for 2 reasons. One, because that way we only have to keep one packaging on hand, the 1 pound bags. And secondly, if we shipped 8 pounds in one bag, you'd have to be a weightlifter to lift it up to the stove. You know, when somebody buys 8 pounds, you know, they'll have 8 individual 1 pound packages. So he gave me one of the packages, and I started drinking it. He says, and since I started drinking it, he says, I haven't had another episode of gout, he says, and I feel fantastic, he says, and continue success with the tea, and I look forward to speaking with you again next time.
4: Okay, well, I appreciate the tea, and thank you.
1: Thank you.
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1: Now, with regards to an enlarged prostate, we get calls all the time from our listeners with regards to prostate issues, whether it's enlarged prostate, elevated PSA, or prostate cancer. And the reason that we do, of course, is because prostate issues are probably the most prevalent health issues that men face. 80% of men are actually going to develop prostate cancer by the time they turn 80. And in terms of enlarged prostate, virtually every man is going to have some enlargement of the prostate as he ages. Now, with regards to enlarged prostate specifically, the calls that we get from our customers is that once they start drinking the tea, the enlargement starts to shrink, and the way they know that the tea is working and the enlarged prostate is shrinking is that oftentimes they will have been getting up during the night to to go to the bathroom to pee, you know, 4, 5, 6 times a night. And I can't tell you how many calls we've gotten from customers who call in and say, oh my God, I'm going to pee like a normal human being at night, either none or once, at the most twice, but usually, you know, maybe once during the course of the night. So with regards to the enlarged prostate, you can certainly look forward to the tea doing that for you as well, because it works invariably on virtually everybody with regards to enlarged prostate.
8: Hi, Milan. I got a little story to tell you.
1: Go ahead.
8: I had surgery about 2 weeks ago, vein surgery in my leg.
1: Uh-huh.
8: And my oxygen level never fell below 96. The anesthesiologist was totally amazed. I've been drinking your tea probably, I don't know, for 7 years. He was just amazed. We had a ton of money not putting the oxygen tubes on your nose. He said you were doing just great on your own. So I just want to let you know. I think that's because of your tea.
1: Well, you know what the tea does is it helps the body to heal itself. And, you know, so a lot of times, for example, if somebody's diabetic, in 2 months they can get off of insulin. And oftentimes they mistakenly believe that the tea is replacing the insulin. That's not what it's doing. What the tea is doing is helping to heal the pancreas to do what it was supposed to do in the first place. And, you know, same thing with the oxygenation of the blood. You know, what the tea does is basically help regenerate red blood cells, you know, which carry oxygen to the organs and cells. So people that are anemic, I mean, in 2 months, they're not anemic anymore. And so it's good to hear that you had anytime you go to a doctor, you go to the hospital, whatever case is, I mean, the less time you have to spend there, the better.
8: And well, my recovery time, I was up and going the next day, so I don't know if it was because of tea or not, but I was up and going, and you couldn't even tell I had surgery that day. So, I got a stockpile of your tea just in case something happens in this world of ours. So I got a stockpile of 10. So I figured I was at the VFW, and we were talking about health and cancer and stuff, and I had mentioned your tea. So today I am actually bringing up all your paperwork from all the stuff you sent me. And I want to pass it around up there because I had a full audience there for you on last Friday.
1: Very nice, very nice. Well, it's really, truly gratifying, you know, to hear customers call in with their success cases. And it's also very humbling, you know, because what we do actually is really pretty simple. We only manufacture the one product, which is pure Padre Arco Tejibo tea. And what we do is we have it harvested in the rainforest in Brazil. And everything that you read in our literature, you know, is absolutely true. Everything that's on our website is true. And everything that I talk about on the radio is true. And, you know, God willing, it helps other people, you know, just like it's helped my family. But I know, you know, not a week goes by that somebody doesn't call in with a truly miraculous recovery. Bone cancer, brain cancer, breast cancer, prostate cancer, mesothelioma, leukemia. And not a day goes by that somebody doesn't call in with some type of a success, whether it's just beating toenail fungus. Well, toenail fungus may not be imminently life-threatening, but if you have it, you don't like it. You know, so our tea is absolutely phenomenal for diabetes. And what it does is the tea is not a drug that replaces a drug. What the tea does is it helps the body to heal itself, to be doing what it was supposed to be doing in the first place. And in the case of diabetes, specifically the pancreas and insulin secretion. So typically what happens is this is the healing period for diabetes is on average 2 to 3 months. However, because a diabetic is taking their blood sugar on a daily basis, they can actually see the tea working on a daily, weekly basis. So, for example, let's say a diabetic is taking 40 units of insulin per day. They start drinking the tea, and in 2 weeks, they'll notice they only need 30 units of insulin. In 4 weeks, they'll notice they only need 20 units of insulin. In 6 weeks, they'll only need 10 units of insulin, and in 2 months, they'll be able to get off of insulin altogether. So even though the healing period is a couple of months, a diabetic can see the T working on a daily or weekly basis. And if a diabetic is taking insulin, they have to take their blood sugar on a daily basis, because if they're taking on average 40 units of insulin per day, some days they're taking 30, other days they're taking 50. Well, that's a huge swing. That's like about a 40% difference. So from that standpoint, they can easily see the T working. And for diabetes, it works on virtually everybody. I mean, the success ratio is like 90%, and it's, you know, really, really, really a godsend. And like I said, you know, it's easy to see working, as opposed to if somebody's got, you know, a brain cancer or something. The T is effective. However, nobody's getting a brain scan every day to be able to tell exactly what the T is doing, other than the fact that if they do have, brain cancer, I mean, they'll start noticing that they're not getting headaches anymore and all that. So they know that, you know, the tumor is shrinking. But it's not until they actually get a scan that they can see whether it's shrunk 50% or whether it's gone or what exactly the case is. So, so for diabetes, it's absolutely, extremely effective.
5: 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The Tahibo tree is an amazing tree. It never gets sick, never gets infected, and never gets infested. It's the only tree in the world that fungus does not grow on. As a result, it naturally has antifungal, anti-infection, antiviral, antibacterial, and anti-parasite properties. These benefits go a long way in helping our immune system contend with a lot of things it has to fight on a daily basis. Parasites would be something like stomach problems or Lyme's disease. Inflammation would be something like rheumatoid arthritis or lupus. Infection would be any infection, from a tooth infection to a bladder infection. Bacterial would be something like gum disease or stomach issues. Viral would be something like herpes, HIV, or the coronavirus. And fungus would be something like toenail fungus, yeast, or candida. But maybe more importantly, the tea builds red corpuscles in the blood, which carry oxygen to our organs and cells. And our organs and cells need oxygen to regenerate themselves. The immune system needs oxygen to develop, and cancer happens to die in oxygen. So the tea is great for healthy people because it helps regenerate new cells. Everything from the cells in our skin so we can look better to the cells in our organs so they function properly. And it can truly be miraculous for someone fighting a potentially life-threatening disease due to an infection, diabetes, or cancer. A one-pound package of tea is $59.95. 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
10: NBC News Radio, I'm Scott Carr. A federal court is rejecting President Trump's bid to impose restrictions on mail-in voting before November's midterm elections. In a blow to the president's attempted crackdown on mail-in voting, a Boston-based court of appeals is preventing the U.S. Postal Service from tightening rules around postal voting. This as the Supreme Court also blocked Trump's efforts to introduce new requirements around mail-in voting. The high courts also now stopped the use of newly drawn congressional maps from Missouri for November's midterms. The Trump administration had backed the new maps, named to get rid of one of the two congressional seats currently held by Democrats. President Trump will take the stage again tonight at a midterm Republican National Committee convention in Dallas. At the convention last night, Trump suggested giving every American adult $5,000 if Republicans were able to keep control of Congress as a result of the midterm elections. Scott Carr, NBC News Radio.
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13: Hello, welcome everybody. I am so excited because I get to interview our star and hero, Michael, today on the show. It'll be so much fun. Alrighty, Michael. So, you know, you've told your story a little bit of how you saw spirits and got into trying to understand the spiritual world. But you know what? Nothing is as good as you telling the story from your perspective. And the reason why I want to do this is there's a lot of people out there that truly don't see the value in their dreams. And neither did you in the beginning. So let's talk about your journey a little bit, okay?
12: So my journey, and stop me, because I can talk for too long, but my journey started, I suppose, before I started seeing spirits. Like, the background is, I was an atheist. I kind of got very religious up until I was about 15, and then I dropped it all. I went to a Christian Brothers school. I argued with them. They were incredibly tolerant. I was trying to get a fight out of them, you know. They were saying, we can get a theologian in to talk about God with you. And I'm like, there's no point. Since God doesn't exist, there's no point even trying to have that argument with me. And I was really belligerent. But that's how I was. And I was that way until about 25, 26, when I decided to do meditation. I worked in Siemens Nixdorf and worked in an R&D department. So we did new software, pioneering software for the companies. And I managed a team of about 19 people. And I had decided I would learn to meditate because work was stressful. We were kind of doing things that were pushing the edges of what computers could do, like messaging formats for computers to be able to talk to each other. Back then, the computers didn't talk to each other. Our R&D department was trying to solve that kind of thing. So it was a stressful day. People would come up to me with problems in their areas and how do we solve this without impacting somebody else. Still loved it. Absolutely loved the work. Decided if I meditated, I would learn to use my brain in a better way. You know, it's attributed to Einstein, but he probably never said it, that we only use 10% of our brain. And I was thinking, hey, I can learn to use more. Did the meditation, and I took a bus to work and a bus home. And it's a very long, slow journey because of rush hour traffic. So I was probably meditating for 3 hours or 3.5 hours per day. And after about 9 months, I was going to bed one evening and suddenly saw spirits. Now, as far as I'm concerned, spirits didn't exist. So I was never expecting to see them. I wasn't meditating to see them. I was meditating to improve my mind, which was working. I was very good from the meditation at focusing on things and coming up with solutions and kind of using my closed eye meditative state to plan complex architecture of software. This I did not expect. And so when I saw the spirits in the room, I screamed the house down. It was a very, very emotional reaction. I thought everybody could see them. I woke my ex up and I'm pointing at them, screaming as well, like, there they are. She couldn't see them. Pointing harder didn't help her. But that was the start. So I now knew that there was a spirit world. And it set me on a journey of trying to solve this. Now, I would have ignored this, except every 2 or 3 weeks, a particular spirit, a male spirit, would show up and would walk towards me and then taser me. It was extremely painful, very, very painful. And only because of that, I was like, I need to find a solution. And that started me on a journey. So you probably have questions because I've talked too much already.
13: No, I love it. It makes me laugh. The fact that you're an atheist and guess what? There they are. And and that's the end of your atheism. I love it.
12: Yeah, but I thought, because I now know there's a spirit world, I will understand quickly what life is about or what my life is about. But it was not like that at all. It was just, yeah, I could see them. And that's where it stopped. I knew nothing else about it. I had ridiculed people who were into spiritual things, who got psychic readings and tarot readings and stuff like that. And I was not pleasant to them at all. I didn't ridicule quietly from afar. I would follow somebody into the room ridiculing them. But I had to turn to those people and go, what's going on here? So that was like, eat humble pie here. And nobody knew. So I got readings myself. I went to the parish priest. My mom was very happy about that because, oh my gosh, she found religion again. I asked her for a Bible. That, I think, was her favorite day of her life. And I was scouring everything to try to find what is going on. How come I'm having this experience? So like you said, my atheism was gone. Yes, it was. But also, like, I never needed faith. I was looking at spirits. So I didn't need faith to go, okay, there's a spirit world. It was just blatantly there.
13: I want to talk about something real quick, though. What year was this happening? Because now today, I'd say since 2000, you know, people are far more open. So what year did this really happen for you?
12: Probably 1990. There was no internet back then. So like I said, I read everything I could, but you had to go to a bookstore. There was only two bookstores in Dublin that carried spiritual books. And one of them was, fortunately for me, was only about a mile away from where I worked. And so I would go there every couple of weeks or so to see if anything new was coming in. So I was educating myself that way. And then I was finding out about courses and other things and asking anybody that was in that field if they could understand what I was experiencing. So I'm doing this slow journey over a couple of years where I'm trying to figure out things. And I would do a course and it would be great. And the teacher in the course would be like, this is the thing. Like, if it's Reiki, this is what everybody should be doing. And they really believed that. And then I would do something else. And that person would be like, this is what everybody should be doing. And not everybody could be right. So it's like, oh, that doesn't make sense, but I see how it's good for these people. And I could see the benefits of all the various different things I did. I do two courses to teach me how to channel. And nobody on those courses learned to channel. Like, it wasn't just me, but none of us could talk to spirits. Channeling is talking to spirits. I couldn't talk to spirits at the end of the course. And this was kind of expected. This is how things were. Nobody knew stuff. I would go to exhibitions and I would take every flyer I could. So there was a mind, body, spirit exhibition in Dublin and it was run once a year and like tens of thousands of people would go to that. And nobody knew anything. I would collect everything I could. And certain things I was like, this might give me an answer. This guy might give me something. But nothing ever did. I was awakened to the fact that there was a spirit world. But yet I had more confusion and struggle in my life than I ever had before because I couldn't get any answers to anything. And I think that's where most people start. Something wakes them up. It mightn't be anything as profound as what happened to me, but something niggles at you and you know there's more. And then you go on this search to find yourself or a search of discovery or whatever it is, and it yields nothing. And you do lots of courses and you make good friends, which I did, but we're all lost. We all don't know what the answers are, but at least we have a tribe of people who are looking for answers. There wasn't ever any point where it's like, oh, here's somebody who knows. We never came across that. What we came across was people who knew what they were talking about and knew it very deeply. And they taught courses in it and so on. So I continue on my journey, and I got a call from one of these friends I made. His name is Stuart. And he said, I just had a regression. It was the most amazing thing. And I was back in Mayan times. Now, one of the things I got interested in when I started seeing spirits was Stone Age structures. And Ireland has thousands of Stone Age structures. That's buildings like Newgrange and Noth and Doth that are way older than the pyramids. So if you want to explore Stone Age structures, that's a great island to be on. So he knew I was into Stone Age things. And he said, I was back in Mayan times and you were there, and I was defeating armies that were trying to take us over, and I was using crystals and stones to defeat them. It would just wipe their armies out. And he said, so you got to go get a regression from this guy. So he gives me the number. I call him up. George Radigan was his name. And I said, hey, I want to get a regression. And he goes, well, you know, that's not something you just do lightly. You only want to do a regression if it's part of a healing therapy. And I go, yeah. And he goes, do you want to do a healing therapy? I'm like, oh, I'll just say yes, because I want the regression. So I said, yes. So he sets up a date. But the night before, I'm out in the pub with my ex and this friend, Stuart, and they're talking to me about family karma. And I'm like, there's no such thing as family karma. How could I be responsible for something somebody in my family does? And I've got to pay a debt for that. So I have a big argument with them all night, like, how stupid can you be? And anyway, that night I have a dream. And I know that George uses dreams. He said to me, if you have a dream, bring it. So I write out my dream. And it started off with, I'm driving the family car to my mom's house and I'm turning at a roundabout in Ballinteer. Anyway, I get to George, I give him the dream, and we're just inside the door. We haven't even gone to the room where he's going to do anything. And he looks at it, he goes, oh, it's about family karma. And I rolled my eyes because I knew I was defeated, but he thought I was rolling my eyes at him. So he goes, what? And I go, why is it family karma? And he goes, do you call your car the family car? And I'm like, no. And he goes, okay. So it's family karma connected to your mother. Anyway, we end up doing a whole thing of therapy, healing issues between me and my mom, family karma. And it's just really annoying how the universe was happy to slap me around when I was so sure of myself the night before. I never had the regression to Mayan times. I did have regressions, but it was regressions to times before I was born and after I was born. And that's where most of my trauma is. I nearly died while in the womb twice. They actually thought I was going to die. So when I was born, I was given the last rites and so on. Anyway, pulled through, got through all of that. But that's where all my therapy focused. And I did those regressions with George. But anyway, do you have questions to steer me in a direction? Because otherwise I just keep going.
13: No, so this is really great. And I love the fact that you argue something and the universe conspires to show you the right path. And a little bit more about George. What I find interesting is you went to see George to do a regression. You knew he did dreams. When did you start taking his dream course? Or just tell us a little bit about the journey and how you discovered that dreams were going to be your new passion.
12: So I didn't know then, because this dream had just slapped me around the face. So I wasn't too happy with that. So I started this process called cutting the ties that bind with him. And it would last about 9 weeks, 10 weeks. And he said, you know, if you're going to do this, it might make sense for you to also do my dream course. That way I can keep an eye on you while you go through the therapy. And I'm thinking, ah, yeah, he's just selling a dream course. But I said it mistakenly to my sister, Marcella. And she goes, oh, I'd love to do that. Like, where did she get that from? And so she was then badgering me, saying, let's do this course. And I didn't want to do it because I'd already done a course and I knew dream interpretation was stupid. And she never let up. She just kept going. And eventually we missed the first week because the time came and went and I didn't go. And she just kept going and going and going. I didn't have a lot of money at the time. So I called George and I said, look, if we do this dream course, my sister's going to come along, but I don't have the money. Can I pay you later? And he said, yeah, absolutely. So we went along. I had written out a dream because I knew he would use them and I knew he'd use them anonymously. And lo and behold, he picks one of my dreams and he didn't interpret it. So there's, I don't know, maybe 7 or 8 of us in the class. It wasn't a big class. And what he does is some lessons on an overhead projector, and then he breaks and we all have tea. But during the tea break, he splits us into two different groups, and each group works on a dream that he hands to you. And so he handed my dream to the group I was in. And this one lady, she took the lead on it. And she was just knocking fact after fact about me from the dream, including that I was born by cesarean section, which was the result of the things that nearly killed me. But she was also describing how I was. And it wasn't pretty. Like, it described me, like, all the bad traits that I have, but she explained why I had them and what I needed to do to fix them. And one of the things I needed to do to fix them was work on issues around my mom, which I'm already doing with George. So this is good. This dream is backing up that I'm doing the right thing. But I accidentally thought that she had learned all that in the class I missed. And I'm like, this stuff is amazing. You know, so it was because I missed the first week. I was so blown away by what this woman had learned in a week and delivered in the analysis. And then when George came back after the break, he added more to the dream, which is really stunning. Here's why you were born. This is what you're meant to do. These are the issues you have. These are your gifts. It was like, holy crap. All these answers that I've been looking for all this time, I've been having the answers every single night in my dreams, and I just didn't know it. So I still thought, oh, that was all because I missed the first week. And so I really threw myself into it, and I got really good at it very fast. Like, so within that 6-week course, I was interpreting other people's dreams. And then I asked George, do you do other courses? And he goes, yeah, I do have other ones, but I haven't run them for a while. So I'm like, okay, well, if I can fill your course, will you put on another one that covers another topic and another topic? And so we started doing that. And at one point in it, I said to him, have you ever thought about getting into partnership with somebody? I said, like, I could write a computer program to help analyze dreams based on your work. And he immediately goes, yes, let's do that. And I didn't understand why he said yes so fast, but he showed me later that he had had a reading in the 60s. And he was told in that reading that some young kid would come along, I was in my 20s at the time, would come along and offer to put his work on an electronic device, because computers didn't exist at the time. And he was to do it, and he was to teach me. So he was expecting me to come along at some point, and he knew, hey, talk about karma. He had a karmic obligation. The spirit world said, this is what you need to do when this happens. And so that was great. But what I discovered from looking at dreams was that everybody does have a path in life. Everybody does have a particular mission. Everybody does have specific spiritual gifts, but they're all different. And I loved that about dreams, that they say that the person teaching Reiki is right, the person teaching counseling is right, the person teaching dream interpretation is right. They don't have to all do the same thing, but not everything is right for you.
13: I love the fact that people have gifts, that everybody comes here with one gift, and that everybody has something special. I think people think dreams are, yeah, they're going to help me. Yeah, they're there. They're kind of in the background, and some of them are fun, and I can tell my friends about them. But they're missing the true value in them. And so this is where I want you to explain some of the value and some of the changes that people have experienced from listening to the dreams that you've interpreted for them. Their dreams.
12: What dreams show you is we're looking at life backwards. We are the tail wagging the dog. And that's how humans are. It's not how the world really is, though. Dreams come from the spirit world. And they're an unbreakable connection. Absolutely everybody dreams. And we dream while in the womb. So it's like, it's our first language. And during a dream, we fully understand what a dream means. That's why they don't feel weird. You know, you can be talking to an animal that's talking in your dream, and it's absolutely fine. Whatever's happening in the dream, we understand. The things that we get afraid of in dreams, we also understand what they are. But it's like, let's put it this way. God created the world through agents of his, created the world, designed the whole system, put everything in place for physical life to be able to exist. And then we take opportunities to come here that are all sanctioned by an amazingly knowledgeable team of planners that plan each of our lives. And we sign off on this. We're aware of the planning for our life, and it's to help us overcome some major obstacle that we have. And it's usually something simple. It's like learning how to love yourself, or learning how to be confident, learning self-worth. And that might sound straightforward, whatever the very fundamental thing is, we have a major problem with that in the spirit world. And so a life is planned for us to fully immerse ourselves in the problem while here, having a physical experience, while we're blissfully unaware of the spirit world, of the real reason for our living. But we're also unaware of all our past issues and so on. So we come here, we live a life, we experience that difficulty, that trauma, and then we're put in front of healers who can help us through their own skill sets, through the use of their own gifts, to overcome the obstacles that are very strong in our lives. Now, we can reject those healers. We can reject all the opportunities that we have, but they're all given to us, and many times over, they're given to us. But we don't just bring the aspects of us that need help. We also bring in every single lifetime at least one gift. So that'll be an aspect of us that is already healed or maybe was never broken in the first place. And we're going to use that to help other people or to help repay our own karmic debts. Like it could be that you're an amazing singer, you're an amazing musician. Something that's spiritual is something that lets your soul shine. And that doesn't have to be something connected with the spirit world. But absolutely everything in life is spiritual because the whole world is spiritual. No matter what you're doing, it's spiritual. And what our dreams try to get us to do is to embody a spiritual understanding while having a human experience. So to be in your body fully and appreciate and love yourself, be confident in yourself, feel worthy of the space you occupy, whatever it is, whatever your issue is. And life gives us all the opportunities to deal with it. But our dreams are the course correction. Dreams are like God's GPS. They tell you where you need to go from where you are now. Like you need to do a left turn and then take an immediate right turn. Now, if I miss that turn, the GPS is just going to say, okay, now you need to make a second left turn because you've gone past your point. And that's what dreams are. They're just going to tell you from where you are today, this is what you need to do. But each dream is a focus on a particular topic. So it might be about your relationship or it might be about, in my case, my childhood and the trauma I experienced and what I need to do about it. And I'm going to have many dreams about that. And I'm going to have many dreams about my own gifts and many dreams about my relationships in all sorts of forms. My favorite aspect of dream interpretation is the spiritual gifts and what our life purpose is. But dreams can equally focus on health. And if health is your major issue, that's going to be your major focus. And what's beautiful about dreams is you don't even need to know the question. The dreams will say, here's the issue. Here's why you have the issue. Here's how it's going to help you in your life. We get a perspective on life that is unique for us based on all the experiences that we've gone through, based on how we already see the world. And we get all the help we could ever need if we want it. We also get the help if we don't want it, because the universe isn't just like, well, you didn't ask. You're going to get it anyway. You can't turn your dreams off. So you can't shut the spirit world out. Now, the beautiful thing when you interpret your dreams is you can then do something very proactive and say, here's what my issue is. Here's what I need to work on. Here's what I need to embrace. And here's how it's going to help me in my life. And my life's going to be so much better for the rest of this life and for eternity, because that's really what we're looking at with our dreams. It's a spirit world creation. This physical world and the world of dreams are created on purpose to help you overcome a major issue that you have in the spirit world that's going to stay with you forever till the end of time, with there being no end, unless you deal with it. And this world is where we deal with it.
13: Yeah, that's what makes this world so special, is the fact that it's in your face. Like when that being was stinging you, you had to find an answer. You couldn't stop, because even though you could try to ignore it, it kept coming back. And that's the way the universe is. And I love that. But the thing I want to go into next is channeling. So tell us a little bit about channeling and how do you use it, not just in dreams, but in everyday life? Is it something you use every day?
12: So I used to secretly channel. People would tell me their dream. And then instead of going, okay, I'm going to channel, I would say, just tell it to me again. And I would close my eyes. But I'm actually talking to my guides, asking them different pieces about the dreams. It was a slow journey for me. I learned how to get a yes and no. I learned how to use a pendulum. And you can get more than a yes and no from a pendulum. But it took me quite a while to do that. Then my dreams were saying that I need to use my intuition rather than using the pendulum and using like logic. My guides and the spirit world are saying to me, use your intuition, because that's part of the issue I needed to work on, healing my feminine side. And intuition works through feminine energy, works through the heart. And so my big issues at the start of life were all in the feminine energy space, which my mom helped anchor into this lifetime. But I had them before ever being in this lifetime. But they were saying, use my intuition. I didn't want to do. I'd rather just go into a class. I'd maybe have five or six dreams or more that I was going to use in that class that people had mailed to me, not through email, because that didn't exist. They would mail them, and then I would get them, and I would scribble all over them, and I would have my notes, and I would read it out and say what the different pieces mean. But my dreams kept saying, if I don't start using my intuition, they would do something to make it happen. And they also said that they would break the pendulum on me. And I was like, you wouldn't do that. You couldn't do that, because that's too much. Anyway, I go to one of the classes that I'm teaching, and I have left all the dreams at home. So I was like, okay, that's a problem. And I had left all my overhead projector slides at home as well. So I couldn't just say, okay, let's do a class that is new lessons. So I said to the people, does anybody have a copy of their dreams that they sent me? And they're like, no, I mailed you the only copy. I wrote it and mailed it to you. So then what I had to do was just sit in the room with no aids whatsoever and say, okay, go around the room, tell me a dream, I'll tell you what it means. And it worked brilliantly. So I was just using my intuition to analyze the dreams and say what they meant. And it's fast. Intuition is fast. And it got me over my fear of using my intuition. So this is exactly how dreams work. They'll say, do this, do this, do this. And they will eventually move the problem space into the physical world where you can't avoid it. And that could be anything. So in my case, it was something like that. I would rather have been set on fire than go into that room with no materials, but it all worked out well. And we all learned slowly. But the same is true for health issues that manifest in our lives. You're going to have dreams that say, watch out, watch out, watch out, watch out. We want you to do this. And eventually the manifestation of the health issue slows you down and makes you do something that your dreams are already asking you to do. And it doesn't matter what it is or what area of life your dreams are telling you. And they're telling you for a very long time before it ever manifests in the physical world. But I now channel on dreams, and we teach channeling because it's so essential, because everybody can have a personal association with a symbol. So something means one thing for me and something for somebody else. There is a universal or archetypal meaning for symbols as well. And so if I've never come across it before, the universal meaning is going to hold. So you need to channel to go, okay, does the universal meaning hold for this dreamer, or is it something personal for this particular dreamer? And it's great to get that and then say, here's what it means, here's why it means it, and so on.
13: So the point is, and this is what I'm really trying to drive home, is that it is your private language for you, and it's your personal notification. It's your journey. It's trying to help you and keep you going on your path. So you want to talk just a little bit about that, how it's individualized and yet still so important.
12: Yeah, the fact that everybody has at least one gift is always true, just a fact. And it's even in the Bible. Jesus says it in the Bible, in the Gospel of John. Even though a lot of Christian teachings will tell you that's not true. If the big man himself said it, you can take it from him. But yeah, I learned how to do a lot of things because of my unique falling into the whole spiritual field. But I can teach anybody to do the things I do. We can all do it. I've helped some people through dream work, and they've turned around then and helped me with the gifts they've developed that they learned about from their dreams. We've been doing this 35 years. It's a very long time. And I know people that I've trained who I would say they're a better channel than I am. And it's just amazing that that's how it is. We all have something amazing about us. But in the West, we often don't look at those aspects of us. We don't look at anything spiritual. We kind of outsource everything. We outsource our health to the medical profession. Like if I get ill, I'll go to the doctor, or I'll get this prescription. Our health is up to us, and our dreams show it. We outsource our spiritual development by saying, well, I'm a member of this church and that's going to look after my spiritual development. No, it's not. It's all up to you. You have to do these things yourself, but it doesn't matter what it is. One of the beautiful things that dreams show is that you pick the worst thing that's happening in your life. Your dreams will pretty much say why you have a difficulty. And then they explain, here's what you can do about that difficulty. And that's the point of your life. And when you do fix it, you become so much more empowered that if you looked back in your life, you'd say, I always hated having this obstacle. But because of what working on that obstacle has given me in my life, I wouldn't change my past, because I would be afraid that if I changed my past, I would not be who I am today. And I love who I am today.
13: That's beautiful, Michael. And I think that's all the questions that we have. And I think it's a good place to end on, because everybody, anybody can actually do their own dreams. They can learn the language. They can learn to understand it. So thank you very much for covering everything. And I think that's it for this week. Do you have any final comments?
12: Yeah, come to our free dream summit. It's October 16th to the 18th. We would love to see you there. dream-analysis.com/summit. And you can register for that there. See you next week.
13: Bye.
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14: Good afternoon. Eric Reiner here with you on KKNW. As we approach 4 o'clock on this Thursday, it's time for a quick look at our afternoon commute. While southbound I-5 in Seattle still seeing scattered delays stretching from Green Lake on down to downtown and from inner urban on down to SeaTac, you'll see heavy traffic around State Route 18 in Federal Way. Northbound I-5 looking good, but seeing a little bit of slowing around I-90 and again around 520. On the east side, 405 southbound congestion in Bellevue through Bellevue and Newcastle, and northbound still slowing the Renton S curves and heavy from 520 on up towards Woodinville. Stay tuned for your riding coach, Coach Debbie, coming up with Story U Talk Radio.
10: NBC News Radio, I'm Scott Carr. President Trump will speak again tonight at an RNC midterm convention in Dallas. During a speech last night at the convention, Trump suggested giving every American adult $5,000 if Republicans keep control of Congress post-midterms. Vice President J.D. Vance is set to give tonight's keynote speech. A federal court has rejected President Trump's bid to impose restrictions on mail-in voting before the midterm elections. Chris Caraggio has that.
15: In a blow to the president's attempted crackdown on mail-in voting, a Boston-based court of appeals decided to prevent the U.S. Postal Service from tightening rules around postal voting. This, as the Supreme Court also blocked Trump's efforts to introduce new requirements around the practice. Trump has frequently criticized mail-in voting. I'm Chris Caraggio.
10: The FDA is now investigating a multi-state outbreak of salmonella linked to recalled broccoli sprouts. The CDC and state partners have found 22 cases of the disease across 4 states. 2 people have been hospitalized for salmonella-related symptoms. No deaths have been reported. Washington state has the highest number of cases, followed by Montana, Idaho, and Utah. ICE records are showing Texas leads the nation in granting local police street-level federal immigration powers. ICE records show Texas now has 322 active patrol agreements statewide. There were no such agreements at the end of 2024. The pact allows trained local officers to question citizenship and make immigration arrests during routine stops. 19 states currently have no patrol-style agreements with ICE. Week 2 of the college football season kicks off tonight with 1 game in Florida. 7th-ranked Miami will welcome Florida A&M for its home opener. The Hurricanes are heavy favorites over the Rattlers as they look to start the season 2-0 after an opening week rout of Stanford. Scott Carr, NBC News Radio.
14: Time now for a quick look at our KKNW weather outlook. Mostly cloudy skies throughout today with a high near 73, low around 56 tonight. Mostly cloudy again for Friday with a high near 68. Then Saturday, we do have a chance of rain, likely showers and thunderstorms in the evening. Mostly cloudy skies and a high near 69. Sunday, rain likely again in the morning.
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I am your host, Coach Debbie, and I am delighted that you are here. 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

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We can talk about anything that is on your mind. Well, today I was thinking about talking to you mostly about your voice. And this was based on a question I got from Madeline that said, you know, there's so many great writers out there already. Madeline is trying to find that confidence in her own ideas. And she was saying, how is my voice going to be unique? I've done a lot of reading. I've done a lot of research. How am I going to stand out in my own voice? Well, we're going to talk all about this today. I think it is one of those topics that really get people shaken up and thinking there's other authors out there that are doing a fine job. Just because I've got a cool idea in my head doesn't mean I know how to say it on paper. It's a little bit different sitting around thinking about your ideas and actually articulating them and getting them on paper. But that doesn't mean it has to scare you out of your wits. It could just be that you don't have a lot of practice writing down your ideas. It could be as simple as that. Or it could be more complicated. Maybe somebody told you long ago that your ideas don't matter. Ouch! That's going to make it pretty hard to get writing. Maybe it's just that you feel like you don't have a lot of experience communicating with an audience. There's a lot of reasons. But what I want to assure you is that you have a voice already. It already exists. A lot of people don't think this, but if you were to just stop and pay attention to the rhythm of your voice, the kind of words you tend to choose when you're talking to your friends, are you more of a humorous person? Are you that kind of person that likes to inspire and invigorate people? If you're more of the wallflower, it doesn't mean that you don't have a voice. Not at all. It might just mean that you're protecting like your opinions or even your skepticism. But it in no way means that you don't have quality ideas to share. So what I want to help you with today is noticing that having your own voice for writing, in a way, it's like having your own personality. And you might say, well, there's a lot of facets to a person's personality. And you're right. There are. And there's a lot of facets to your writing. So we're going to jump right in today, okay? I'm taking your questions. I've got all my screens open so I can answer them right here online. And of course, I will follow up after the show and say even more. So if you want that address again, it's CoachDebbie.com. Click on Connect and you can send me a note. Just so you know, Debbie is spelled D-E-B-B-Y. So when we think about finding voice, usually we think something's lost. I got to find my voice, so I must have lost my connection with it along the way. Today I was teaching a class. I'm about to go to Hawaii and teach with my mentor. And you might know that some of the islands have been hit by hurricane. And he's no exception. He's been dealing with that. He has no electricity. And so it was time for me to take over and do the classes. And one of the participants in class today,

This is a class where we train people to be life coaches, but I'm offering things about voice and writing and really getting authentic with what it is you want to share. And one of the gals in class named Faith, she said, I only know my voice when I'm on one-on-one calls or one-on-one situations. I can only really feel connected to my voice if I'm sitting across from just one person. And she admitted as soon as she gets in a group, she feels a little panicked and unavailable, really just wants to check out, leave. It's scary to her. Brings up old bad days in her life. Well, a lot of us feel that way. And many of us have really good reason. The thing about feeling like it's time to run or it's time to get away is that there's this impulse that panic is a warning sign that there must be danger. Actually, sometimes panic is just a memory that long ago you did experience something that felt dangerous. Maybe you raised your hand in class and you were only in the third grade and you offered your teacher just a profound answer to a question and the teacher just looked at you blankly and said, okay, sure, how about someone else? And you thought, oh, that's not what you wanted? It's not what you wanted to hear? I thought it was great. And that may have shut you down. So it would make sense that panic would arise. This gal, Faith, she was saying that long ago, based on how she just conducted her everyday business, she would sometimes get bullied at school. And I related to that. I went through lots of that. So that panic button would go off anytime she got in these rooms where she's continuing her education as an adult and she's feeling like she's got something really good to say, but that panic would arise and go, oh, no, no, no, it's not safe to speak in groups. It would say that very phrase to her, it's not safe to speak in groups. I'll be humiliated. Most of us have a memory around our voice, around saying something we thought was important, we thought mattered to us and therefore would matter to someone else, and we got shut down. I know if you've been in that situation, you might just be like me, and I used to think that the authors out there just didn't have those experiences. And that was the difference between regular old Debbie, regular old Faith, regular old Madeline, and real authors that are selling books. But it's not true. The panic button goes off because long ago there was fear, rightfully so. And now you get to put a layer of protection around you whenever you want to speak out, and know that if you're feeling panic, it's an old memory. It really has very little to do with what's going on right now. You got to kind of try it out a time or two or three before you'll really believe it's your memories, not necessarily the current situation. So I invite you to do that. A lot of people also feel like their voice isn't coming across well because when they're nervous or they're not feeling confident, they can't find the most ideal words. So they get caught up in this idea that they are not good at word choice. They're not the ones who should be speaking in a group. And so they refer to someone else, or they become the wallflower, or they flee. They think, what am I supposed to say? What am I actually supposed to do in this moment? And that panic comes up again. The truth is,
when people look at you in a group situation, it's usually because they want to hear your opinion. They're curious what you have to say. They want you to be part of the group. But it is really up to all of us individually to find the confidence and realize our own voice matters. The way we take in ideas matters. The opinions we give, it might not align with everyone else, but it still matters. I really want to drive that home. Your way of saying something, your way of understanding something, it matters. So you have to get a little bit risky. And that involves just using your very own voice. Now, what I mean by that is I used to teach college-level writing. And sometimes after I would assign, you know, the first essay that would be due, I would get these essays full of huge words that I had never heard in my life. I don't know where they got these words, probably from a dictionary or thesaurus, but very complicated words in freshman writing. And I think, why is this happening? I think I've had plenty of conversations with Sarah, plenty of conversations with Sean, plenty of conversations with Michael. Where did this, you know, funny language come from that you would only receive if you were listening to someone going through their doctorate program to be some sort of lawyer with fancy legal ease? Where did it come from? We're just in freshman English. We're here to enjoy each other. We're here to learn a little bit about essay writing and getting involved in the articles we're reading. But what I would find out is that a lot of them were afraid that I wouldn't think they're intelligent. So they would go and borrow words from the dictionary that they didn't really know. But because they had been noodling around in a thesaurus, it would give them an idea. Hey, don't say this word. Pick this other word here that has 92 letters in it. That'll impress your teacher. And it didn't. It just confused me why they were doing it. But many of them came forward when I would circle some of the words in their paper and say, this is some high language here, and some of it's kind of confusing. I'm just wondering what made you choose some of these words. And most of them would let me know, I thought that's what you wanted. I thought you wanted to know that I could use big words. Oh, well, that's very interesting. No, what I really want is to know that you're getting comfortable with your own voice. And your own voice, because it's reading and it's in the college level of writing and literature, it's going to come across some high-level opinions to bounce your own opinions off of. And yet, by doing so, you can start to see that your opinion, your way of seeing things, your perspective has room in the classroom, has room where you go, the forums you are a part of. You're wanted there. You're welcomed there. And you're welcomed not because you borrowed big words, but because you were honest about your own voice. For a lot of people, bad writing has to happen before good writing hits the page. And good writing has to happen before great writing hits the page. But there's nothing wrong with that. There's nothing wrong with having three great paragraphs and then one that goes really badly. Because you're in a learning environment. You are expanding how you express yourself. And this is how you find your voice. We don't find our voice by borrowing someone else's. We find our voice by experimenting with our own. So
gently, I want to say that differently. Yeah, you might borrow someone's style as you're getting into your own voice and getting comfortable being seen on paper. Those are your words. You put them on paper. But you don't have to stay there. You don't have to stay in the borrowing mode of someone else's voice. Very quickly, you're going to realize yours is just fine. If you're willing to write more of a messy version as you're kind of out at the gate, new in class, new in a particular forum, get messy at first. But also befriend your voice on paper. Don't worry so much about that rough draft grade. Your teacher's going to give you opportunity for the final draft. It's in our revision process that begins with something messy. That's how we get to our best writing. Voice often is what appears to us because we're patient enough to revise and we're patient enough to work with our voice and to let it start to relax and just be the personality that we are. You're going to develop personality on paper by starting to experiment with your voice on paper. These are ways you acquire your voice. It's more simple than you thought, isn't it? Well, I have more ideas for you, but I do have to take a commercial. So stick with me. We're going to be right back.

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3: Welcome back to Story U Talk Radio. I am your host, Coach Debbie, and I am delighted that you have joined me today. We're talking all about how to recognize your voice, identify with your voice, develop your voice. It's all about voice today. A lot of people, what they do is they steal. They steal someone else's voice until they feel confident and comfortable that their own voice matters. You can do that, but you might get caught. So what I recommend is more of this developmental strategy, and it's just baby steps, honestly. In the first part of the show, I laid down four ideas for you, mostly around realizing that it's going to begin with you drafting, getting to know yourself as you can revise your own work and see what you want to keep, what you don't want to keep, what sounded awkward, what you could make sound more concise, getting rid of those big words that were never yours in the first place, just coming back to who you are. That is so important, realizing that who you are can take up space on the page. Knowing that you're not too generic, not at all. You are in your own way of expressing yourself. And that your opinion matters in groups. Finally, another idea that I really think is hard for people, especially when they're brand new at writing, is they think when I write, I sometimes sound like I'm just talking. And you do at times, but that allows people to know it's you. It's your identity. It's your enthusiasm coming across. It's your humor coming across. And as you continue to do that, you're going to bring qualities to the page that are even just a little more elevated than your speaking voice. But because you've been starting with kind of the messy part, drafting it out, looking at it, letting it rest a little on the side, you've developed the ability to revise, and you've developed the ability to identify what's your voice and what's not really you. Because at the end of the day, you want to be you. You want to go to bed every night knowing, oh, I didn't have to put on that mask and pretend to be someone else. I got to be me. And that can work really, really well for your nervous system. We've got this question from Jack. I think this is a real good one. I chose it in part because he says he's a huge fan of David Sedaris. Sedaris is spelled S-E-D-A-R-I-S. David Sedaris. Oh my goodness, David is such a funny, funny writer. And Jack, who has written in, he agrees. He thinks so too. He writes here, I wonder if you are familiar with the work of David Sedaris. Yes, indeed I am. He says, if there is any style I would love to adopt, it would be his. He splits my side anytime he comes on stage, also in any book I have read by him. But when I have written my own material, I find I'm trying to copy. And I think it's because I don't understand the technique. Is that what you are talking about today? Really good, Jack. Really good. Yeah, technique is part of this. So think of what technique is. It's when you notice your own distinct rhythm coming through your voice, your own distinct attitudes, your own distinct sentence structures. Some people write long sentences that go on. Some people, not at all. Very short sentences. Some people, like David Sedaris, they're full of humor, tons of humor. Some people have a way of seeing the world that is so unique and special. And we think, oh, wow, they're really teaching me something. But if I don't see the world the way they do, I'm not important. No, that's not true at all. Come back to technique. Because if you can do that, it will start to launch you toward your own identity. And I'm certain that's exactly what happened with David Sedaris. I'm sure that as he was writing, he uncovered really what he wanted to say. And so he didn't need to worry about his technique anymore. But that is a good place to begin. Noticing, aha, I can, you know, one thing that David Sedaris does is he uses what I call white space. He'll pause. and make a face while he's on stage. And the crowd will just laugh so hard because instead of him continuing his monologue, he's just chosen to stop and see what ideas come to your mind. And if you were following him, funny, funny ideas come to your mind. So sometimes it's even in the technique of pausing, letting you listen even deeper, that allows you to connect with that writer. And for David Sedaris, he's often on stage, but he first wrote all that. We know that. He first wrote it all. So, Jack, what I would say is, yes, learn by noticing your techniques and noticing the techniques you like in others, but allow that to help you revise so that you are creating your own identity. There's nothing wrong with somebody saying, oh, have you heard Jack speak? Because he's similar to David Sedaris. I really enjoy him. There's nothing wrong with that. It'd be very unfortunate if somebody said, have you heard Jack speak? It sounds like he's copying David Sedaris. Yeah, see, there's a difference there. When you have your own identity, you might remind others of those who are really well known. But anytime we're kind of stealing what they're up to, it's often pretty obvious to the people we're in front of. We're writing, and they're reading our stuff. So all I would say, Jack, is while you're getting going on it, let yourself relax into the knowing that your identity is coming through because of the time and attention you're willing to give to it. That's exactly how David Sedaris got there. It was through time and attention, giving to his work, time and attention. And his identity started to rise off the page. I hope that helps you, Jack. I think it's a really good question. And I want to thank you for writing in today. You know, friends, we have these great opportunities throughout the year to get our writing cap on and really give it a little focused attention. Right now, if you're listening live, this is one of the times in the year where kids go back to school. after summer break, kids go back to school. After holidays, kids go back to school. And for those lucky enough to have a spring break, they go back to school. There's like these three significant times. And adults, if we don't really intend on learning more, years can go by and we're not doing much more than sort of shuffling through our routine. I like every year to have a real going back to school season for me and for my business. And I'm in it right now. So I want to tell you, I have some really cool things coming up. I have a storytelling class, and it is marked thoughtfully in price so that as many people as possible can take it if you want. 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And when you scroll to the bottom of any of my web pages, there's an invitation to sign up for the newsletter. And I promise I won't spam you. I won't be in your inbox all day long, every day. Not at all. But I will tell you about things that are coming up. If you just can't be bothered receiving a newsletter, you can always write to me directly and just say what you got on offer, and I'll tell you. So again, that's CoachDebbie.com. When you click on connect, you reach me, and I'll share with you anything you like to know about my offers. Remember, Debbie is spelled D-E-B-B-Y. So I got a storytelling class. I've also got a really cool freebie, and this is my workshop and sprints. If you've never done a writing sprint, I'll tell you, I've been very against them for a long time. But I was recently in a class with advanced writers, and the teacher, Michael Neal, offered once a month writing sprints. And so I'm adopting it in my own way. We're going to have sessions where you come to the Zoom call, and for a particular amount of time, we'll just all turn off our camera and do some writing. And then I'll welcome a check-in where we get to check in with each other. And then we'll go back, we'll turn off our camera, do a little more writing. But what I find is in these sprints, a lot of us get the confidence that there is writing that wants to hit the page. We just haven't figured out how to give it time. But when you commit to a sprint, you know, an hour and a half or sometimes more, you see that you have plenty to say. And that, realizing that you have plenty to say, that is one of the best ways to develop your own unique voice. You have to give yourself the time to see it falling out onto the page. You've got ideas in that head of yours, but are you giving it the time so that it makes its way onto the page and you can now look at it from a whole nother perspective? It's one thing to be listening to your thoughts, but it's a whole nother thing to see them on the page. How are they different? How do they speak to you? How do they make you feel really happy about what you're up to with your writing? So those are just two things, the storyteller's class and then the freebie workshop and sprints that you could join me in. If you are ready to get into one-on-one coaching, that's usually someone that wants to write their book or they want to write their six-month blog or they want to take on a whole new identity with their social media. They want to rebrand themselves. If that's you, I have one-to-one coaching available, and we can do it for 90 days, for 6 months, or for a full year. Again, I send out offers in my newsletter, or you can write to me directly, coachdebbie.com, and click on connect, and I'll send send you all the information. So let's get back. What is it going to take for you to see you have a unique writer's voice? Your voice comes too from those questions that you have answers for. You might be in situations where you're making some sort of conclusion and your voice comes active and online when you're doing that. Your thoughts are there culminating things you've been thinking about. So imagine like you're in a situation where it's you and maybe seven other people, and there's one common issue that you're talking about. The way you would answer a question in that group is your own way. It's coming from your own voice. And it might be similar to what the person next to you said, but still, you have your own way of answering. When you can look at your own way, you're now identifying with your own voice. That's your uniqueness. And you might say, well, the person next to me pointed out three benefits, and I agree with those three benefits, but I also see a fourth. Well, then you don't need to repeat the three. You might just say, you know, so-and-so sitting next to me just made three really great points. And while she was doing it, I also thought of another that really makes sense to me. And then you speak it. And you're not in any way condescending what's already gone around. You're coming into your own voice. You're following up with questions in like a forum situation, a classroom situation, a retreat situation where you're all working together, but your voice has its own unique flair, its own unique creative way of seeing. It's your perspective. So you want to be able to share that. Now, like I was saying earlier, sometimes, like faith, we have an inclination to be more of a wallflower. We don't think we're authentic enough, or we think we're too serious or too analytical, or what if I'm too direct and I offend people? Or what if I'm just the quiet type? You know, a lot of us, we identify with being the quiet type. But I want you to remember something that I think is very key, and that is your voice is not a mask for who you really are. It's not like a costume you put on because somebody called on you and asked your opinion. You don't just all of a sudden become someone very different. You know, you don't want to do that. You want to be you. And you want to allow yourself to have your own distinctive quality, but you want to lean into the comfort of knowing you are welcomed here. They called on you as a way to welcome you. They invited you as a way to welcome you. So be you. Be you. And the more you write, the clearer it is of who you really are, because that is a concern that a lot of people face. I'm not totally sure I know who I really am. I've heard it many, many times. But the more you write, the more you know who you are, because you start to see the consistent patterns of the way you answer things, the way you share what's on your mind. I hope this is making sense to you, my friends. You already have a unique voice. Now it's just a matter of allowing it to come out and be a part of the page and allowing yourself to revise and go with the flow. Go with your own flow. It's your unique voice. We got one more segment of the podcast today, so stay tuned. We're going to come right back.
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3: Welcome back to Story U Talk Radio. Today we're talking about the fact that you have your own unique voice. There's no mask you need to put on. There's no costume you need to suit up in. There's no better, more accepted version of you that you need to somehow pull out of the closet because you've been hiding. You have your own unique voice. And my guess is if you became friends with it and you weren't someone that put yourself down or judged yourself, you would realize that your perspective and the way you like to share yourself is wanted, and it's wanted in the places you go. A lot of people think to themselves that the only way they're going to have a unique voice is if they acquire like 6 degrees and have a lot of letters after their name. You know, I'm an MA, I'm a PhD, I'm an LL this, and a whatever. It's lovely to put letters after your name. I've got letters after my name. But I realized after spending tens of thousands of dollars and an aching amount of hours, it wasn't necessary. The letters weren't necessary. I thought it was. I thought that status would elevate my voice. But here's what's elevating your voice. Are you ready? I save the best for last. It's really your commitment to build your voice. Because now realize, you've already got a voice. You do. You already have a style that comes through when you speak or when you write. Even if you can't recognize your style yet, you have it. And if you want to recognize it, I can help you with that. I love doing that. You have your own style and voice. But you might want to add this. You might want to add the commitment to building your voice. And this doesn't happen overnight, but it definitely happens. You develop your voice because you're committed to reading those who you admire. I mean, if your voice is ever going to sound similar to someone, may it be similar to those whom you admire. I don't want someone to say, oh, you know who you remind me of? And have it be someone that I literally don't associate with and don't want to associate with. That would not be a compliment for me. But when somebody says, oh, when you were speaking the other day, you reminded me of an interview I heard with Judy Blume. I would tap dance for you after that because I love Judy Blume. So reading is one of the ways that you develop your voice. You develop your uniqueness even when it is similar or reminds others of someone you admire. So don't give up on reading others. don't feel like, oh, if I read others, they'll be in my head and I won't be able to hear myself. My sense is you're not reading the right people if that's what's going on. You want to read people that allow you to feel at home with yourself, not the people that make you feel competitive or edgy or lost. Oh, that'd be terrible if you felt lost. Put that reading down. Find reading that really speaks to you. Also, be willing to be in a drafting process. If you want to find your own voice, you're going to need to see it on the page again and again. If you have a particular assignment, maybe you write for work, maybe you're in a class right now, maybe you're just challenging yourself to do a weekly blog. You want to see your own voice hitting the page and being willing also to just let it rest there. Let your words rest on the page. Don't tackle those words to the ground and wrestle them until they come up with better words. Don't treat yourself that way. You have a relationship with your voice, and part of establishing and building it is by writing and drafting, letting yourself write it out on Monday. Let it just sit there all day long. On Tuesday, you can come back, take a look, make a few changes, let it hang out. Maybe give it till Friday. I promise you, if you do that, you write on Monday, you make some changes on Tuesday, and you give it until Friday, oh, if there is anything left to change, it will be so obvious. And you will do it so quickly because you gave yourself time to just go out, be in the world, be yourself. And when you came back, you didn't have to struggle with that writing. You either liked what you had done or you could see what you wanted different. You could see it right away. Sometimes this goes on with the clients I have that are writing especially longer pieces or especially pieces they're going to make public really soon. And they'll say, I loved the first two pages, but look at what I've done on page three. Look at that first paragraph. I've made a mess of it. And I'm like, well, okay. So what do you want it to say? It's very rare for them to go, I don't know. That's a really rare thing. But if they're not happy with something as big as a paragraph, often it's that it just doesn't belong and they need to cut it. Now, we will mistake the need to cut something out of our writing, especially something big, and the idea that we just don't know. We're lost. We can't figure it out on our own. Alternatively, it could just be that one sentence in the middle of the paragraph is a bit wonky, and if we change it, make it more concise, it all fits together. But I really want to warn you, if you are reading something of a decent length, a paragraph or more, and it just feels like, what happened here? It might be that it needs to be cut from the writing so you can get back to your more authentic voice. Now, here's something I like to encourage when you do that. Don't just hover over it and click delete. Ooh, don't do that. But instead, hover over it, click copy, and move that awkward paragraph to a whole new page. And call that page additions with an E. Additions, meaning things I cut, or call it that, things I cut, and leave it there. Because again, you're going to come into your wisdom. You might not want it gone for good. You might want to see if it actually belongs in something else that you're about to work on. By doing this, by allowing yourself to read people that you really enjoy and really respect, to do your own writing and drafting, to engage in editing, but to not necessarily set everything on fire if you don't think it belongs, but put it on its own separate sheet of paper where you can go to it if you change your mind later. Or if you just want to look at it not connected to that piece of writing and see, was this a whole new idea that was being birthed here and it could start something totally different and I want to write that in a couple weeks? It could be that. Could be many things. But you won't know if you don't give yourself the opportunity to write some drafts, get a little bit of distance from it, and then come back. Because I promise you, things will start to glare if they don't belong. You also want to pay attention to the kind of risk you're taking in your writing. That builds your voice. There are some people that take dramatic risk. Dramatic. I was recently, I read an essay about someone. I'm not going to say who they are. I've just decided that. I'm not going to say who they are. Someone wildly famous wrote this essay. I read it, and he was basically comparing a very well-known, host of a show, we'll call it that, to some very unknown people that the writer had grown up with. And he was saying that this very well-known host, in a very surprising and alarming way, after having a beautiful and prolific career, took his own life. And how shocked he was about this. So that's what he had to say about the host of the show. Then he compared that host to people he has known that have had it very, very hard in life, that have had to overcome immense and difficult challenge, who not only wouldn't ever dare to take their own life, but don't even entertain the idea. They are happy, and they know how to find happiness through their challenges. So when I read this writer's essay, we'll call it, and I'm noticing the host that he's speaking about, someone I dearly respect, and I'm noticing the people in his life, I thought, you know, I understand the point. I really do. I understand the point that sometimes we can't see how difficult it is for another. That's my point. And yet, we can make it really bad for someone if we start to say what they should have done, how they should be, who they should be like, why didn't they try harder? When somebody writes something like that, they are taking a profound risk, profound, because they are shining the light on someone who's already known. So what I want to say to you about finding your own voice is take risks. Do it, because it will develop your voice. It will develop your own strength as a writer. But my friends, when you are taking risk, you cannot allow yourself to merely skim over what you've said or to put it public before you've really given it your attention and possibly the attention of others that you respect. Because when you take risk, you will have kickback from others. They will add their opinion. If I had felt like it, and I didn't, I probably would have said to that writer, you know, you took a big risk in this essay. I commend anyone who takes huge risks. And at the same time, I think you missed a really important point, and that is we never truly know what is going on inside of someone. And as public as that host was, do we really know the fullness of his story? Are we really fair to compare him to others that are in a season of triumph and ridicule him for the fact that he couldn't go on? When you take a risk, be ready for people to comment. Be ready for people to even comment badly. But also, know that in taking a risk, and I wouldn't recommend one as big as that guy, make a risk that makes you feel just the slightest bit uncomfortable, but in sharing with others, I'm about to put this out, I'm about to write this, and hearing back, yeah, maybe you should. Maybe this would be something good to bring attention to. Allow yourself to then come back to your own truth, because we can rush it. We can want to develop, want to be seen, want to become really public, really well known, and we take too big of a risk. So what I want to say is allow yourself to discover your voice, but don't do it at the risk that you haven't discovered your voice first. You see what I'm saying here? I think this is a really important thing to finish on, because we have become a society that is so quick to give our opinion back. You got to be really strong in your voice. You've got to know, I can stand behind it. I like what I said. I feel proud of what I said. I want it to go out publicly. Don't rush yourself. Don't do that to yourself. Take the time to look at, who am I writing for? Who am I similar to in my own writing? How have I spent time revising and paying attention to my points so that as I take this little risk, I do something, I put something out there, I know I can stand behind me having my words public. You are developing your voice, my friends. It's already unique. By sticking with it, you're going to know yourself better and better. You're going to be putting yourself out there more and more. I'm here to help you. I'm at CoachDebbie.com, and I bring you a new topic every single week. So until next week, namaste.
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0: And a very good afternoon to you. Eric Ryder here with you on KKNW. We're approaching 5, time for a quick look at our traffic. Now, southbound I-5 from North Gateway on down to I-90 is stop and go. Inner urban to Des Moines and slow in the south end, Federal Way on down through 5. Northbound I-5 slows just north of I-705 and from Swift Avenue in Seattle on up to the West Seattle Bridge. Additional scattered delays between I-90 and 520, then heavy from North Gateway on up to Shoreline. Slow from Linwood to Mill Creek and slowing just north of 526. 405 southbound congestion through Bellevue and Newcastle. Northbound heavy through Tukwila on up into Renton. And from the 520 interchange on up to the Woodinville area. Temperatures now 70 degrees overcast here in the Puget Sound. 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Coming up, it's the Matt McNeil Show, bringing you a progressive viewpoint from Minneapolis, Minnesota.
6: NBC News Radio, I'm Scott Carr. A federal court is rejecting President Trump's bid to impose restrictions on mail-in voting before November's midterm elections. In a blow to the president's attempted control of mail-in voting, a court in Boston has ruled the U.S. Postal Service cannot tighten rules around postal voting. This as the Supreme Court also blocks Trump's efforts to introduce new requirements around the practice. The Supreme Court has ruled against the use of a newly drawn congressional map in Missouri, backed by the Trump administration, for November's midterm elections. The new map aimed to get rid of one of the two congressional seats currently held by Democrats. Today's decision means the previous map from 2022 will likely be used. A former researcher for the AI company Anthropic is sounding the alarm on artificial intelligence, claiming it could kill all humans within the next decade. Jonathan O'Halloran has more.
7: It's an eye-opening claim from Jacob Coxon, who announced his resignation online, saying Anthropic and other AI companies are failing to implement safeguards.
8: There is a substantial probability that this technology could kill everyone.
7: What makes it even more concerning is an anonymous employee who's still with Anthropic agrees with them, saying there's a greater than 10% chance AI wipes out the human race within the next decade. Anthropic responding to those claims, saying their AI has some of the strongest safeguards in history. I'm Jonathan O'Halloran.
6: California's now passed a couple of new laws requiring independent oversight of artificial intelligence. The Republican Speaker of the House, Mike Johnson, says this year's midterm election is the most important that there's ever been. While speaking at tonight's second night of the first ever RNC midterm convention in Dallas today, Johnson told the crowd it's up to them to preserve the country they love, touting Republicans' accomplishments since President Trump was elected to a second term. Scott Carr, NBC News Radio. Air taxis are taking to the skies in Texas, that state launching the first test flights for a pilot program dubbed Project Nexus.
9: This is a new era of transportation, and what we're doing now is to test how that's going to work.
6: That's Adam Hammonds with TxDOT saying the goal is to connect urban centers, rural communities, and neighboring states.
9: Integrate them safely in the air and also understand the logistics and how they're going to land and take off.
6: He says the air taxis look like something out of a sci-fi movie.
9: They have multiple propellers that looks kind of like a big drone is what you might see.
6: The initial flights won't carry passengers. They're designed to collect data on safe flight routes. Police in New York City say the security will be massive for Friday's 25th 9/11 commemoration ceremonies, including counterterrorism and heavy weapons teams.
10: With four former presidents due to attend, Joe Biden, Barack Obama, Bill Clinton, and George W. Bush, plus Vice President J.D. Vance, the Secret Service has been installing special security fencing around the 9/11 memorial.
11: The ceremony is not open to the general public. And because of the security footprint around the site, New Yorkers should expect significant traffic and pedestrian restrictions throughout Lower Manhattan.
10: NYPD Commissioner Jessica Tisch urging those who aren't attending the 25th 9/11 ceremony to stay away. I'm Sarah Lee Kessler.
6: It looks like it'll take some magic to finally take down Spider-Man Brand New Day from the top.